0: from the National Action Network corporate headquarters in New York, keeping it real. It's XL Friday. And now, America's number one civil rights leader, the Reverend Al Sharpton.
1: Dallas. Keeping it real, keeping it real. I'm your host, Reverend Al Sharpton, XL Friday. And we're joined, as we are every Friday for the last hour of the week, the senior pastor of the historic King Solomon Baptist Church in Detroit, Michigan, and the head of National Expansion for National Action Network, state chair of the Michigan State Chapter, the Reverend Dr. Charles Williams II. How you doing, Reverend?
2: All is well, all is well. And Rev, it is always good to be with you on yet another Exhale Friday. Rev, we saw midterms, primaries coming up this, going on this week. And as many people have saw across the country, that these races are going to be extremely pivotal. And there are a lot of concerns about...
1: Before you go further, let me ask you what I was waiting to ask you. You can get into the pivotal races around the country. But explain to us, Michigan, the data that I've seen is that El Sayad won by maybe 1% or less, and that the majority of blacks voted for his opponent, the congresswoman. Does that mean that he, El Sayad, who I know you know, you didn't endorse, but you know him, that he's got some work to do in the black community if he's going to win in November against the Republican? Because for the black community not to have been with him in the primaries, if I were him, I'd be concerned about that.
2: Yeah, no, I think it's a huge concern. I mean, we've already seen rumblings of the Republican front runner, or the Republican candidate, actually, Mike Rogers, who's already making inroads into black communities across the state of Michigan. But he was in Detroit just last week. I mean, he's in Detroit campaigning in Detroit. But I do think that it can be overcome. I think part of that being overcoming is that black folks in across the state of Michigan know what's at stake nationally. You got the case that's happening in Mississippi where you've got policies that are being dismantled by the Trump regime, and black folks want to know you're going to fight on those issues. I think there's a huge concern, and he's going to have to message that. He's going to have conversation about that, and he's going to have to be sincere about that, because I don't think, and what this also kind of shows, is that black folks are not necessarily as in tuned in or necessarily have a strong opinion about this whole conversation about AIPAC and Israel and Palestine. Human rights are always a part of our plank as African-American, as folks in the African-American community. But there's so many atrocities that are happening human right-wise in our own neighborhoods that the concern is, like the old song says, charity, or the old scripture says, charity starts at home. And so he's going to have to talk about what he's going to do to show leadership at home, what he's going to do to show leadership on John Lewis Voting Rights Act. That's got to be a part of his conversation. Or what he's going to do, George Floyd Police Accountability Act, what he's going to do to stop Trump in this whole surge attack against DEI all across the country. Make sure opening up opportunities for young people to colleges, and open up opportunities for business class folk to get contracts and to be a part of opening up or have a solid business. That's the conversation he's going to have to come with. But he's not going to be able to come saying, I want everybody to have money and I'm holding up the socialist planks, and I'm going to do everything I can to be the pro-Palestine senator. That's not going to cut it. And I hope that he heard that when he saw the overwhelming amount of Michiganders and Detroiters across the state of Michigan, black folks across the state of Michigan, pull their plank for somebody who they were so dogged against because of the money they took from AIPAC.
1: The attempt to unite, I understand they're going to have a unity come together either tonight or tomorrow. He had to do more work than just show unity, would you not think?
2: Well, unfortunately, Rev, these parties, I tell you the truth, they trip me out because the attempt to unify was to invite Pete Buttigieg, who lives in West Michigan, and some other folks who, quite honestly, just don't necessarily have a cachet into the African-American community across the state of Michigan to come together and help for.
1: Hello? I think we lost. Something happened with your connection. I think we lost his connection. Let me go to the phones while you get him straight. Let's go to RT in St. Louis, Missouri. RT.
3: Yes, sir. Thanks for taking my call, Reverend Sharpton. Today, well, a couple of weeks ago, I thought about a scripture in the Bible. It's John chapter 4, verse 8 says, God is love. And so what I thought, Reverend Sharpton, was back in the 70s and up to the mid-80s, 99.99% of black music was about love and relationships, whether you're talking about the Stylistics, the Shy Lights, Heat Wave, Commodores, Kool & Gang, Compunction. 99.99% of black music was about love and relationships. But when you listen to our young people's music, and I listen to it all the time, the word love is nowhere even in the song. Instead, they're singing about sex, money, violence, and material things, and calling each other H's and B's. And you pointed it out multiple times. There is no other race of people, Chinese, Japanese, Africans, who refer to themselves as in those negative, illustrations other than us. You know, so I'll wrap it up by saying this because I want to take up my 2 minutes. If our young people decide that they don't want to have nothing to do with love, then they just going to have to deal with the consequences. Thanks for taking my call, Reverend Sharpton.
1: Very good call. I agree with you. Very good call. And I see that Disco Brian Davis, you back with us, Reverend Williams?
2: I'm with you, Rev.
1: Disco Brian says Mike Rogers is reaching out to Haley Stevens voters. That was the Democrat that ran against him, for you that don't know. And his pitch is, quote, El Said is fighting for Palestine, I'm fighting for Michigan, end of quote. He's pivoting against MAGA and toward the middle. If he does that, wow, that could be a real problem.
2: It could be a problem, not because black folk are going to go in the poll. See, I think that's what we got on there, what people don't the Democrats hadn't really got. They just hadn't really understood it. Not because black folks going to go run to the polls and start plunking for Republicans, but because black folks will just say, I'm going to sit this out. It'll be all right. I'm going to let it work out how it's going to work out. You go all over the country every election. I go all over the state and some throughout the Midwest and a little bit throughout the country during the election. We have to help people understand the urgency. That urgency that we create and that urgency that we explain when we expose how important the election is, that's what get folks to the polls. Well, if folk don't feel worried, scared, or even concerned about the person who possibly will be getting elected, they'll just sit out. And that's not what we want. And then we get a sit out, we get a low voter turnout, we don't create a drumbeat, and it can affect the rest of the ticket because it can affect the person who's running for governor, attorney general, secretary of state, and so on and so on. So this is the fight that we're up against. I do still think the matter is urgent. And while he may be playing a sheep in wolves clothing, we've got to know very clearly that even if we may not necessarily be painted in the issue of Palestine, or even be concerned of aligning ourselves with the DSA or the Democratic Socialists of America, we do know that whether it's a Democratic Socialist or whether it's a Democrat, it's still a Democrat. We need to make sure we get them across the line.
1: That down through the last several years, has El Said worked with the NAN Detroit chapter? Has he been to your rallies on Saturday? I mean, give me some kind of picture.
2: I will say El Said, he launched his campaign at King Solomon Baptist Church I pastor. He called me and asked me to do it. I said, no problem. We rented the church to him, and he did come and launch his campaign there. He came back after that, and he also spoke to National Action Network on the Saturday Action Rally, took some tough questions and talked to a lot of folks. And then, of course, when he ran for governor, he did the same. Unfortunately, when he was a public health official, though, he just never stayed anywhere long enough for him to really make any real changes or really do anything that was really strong that benefited the community. He mitigated some circumstances. He was there for about a year and a half, and then he was off to running for something else. That's a little bit problematic, and I'm just keeping it real because that's what the show is. And hopefully people can understand, though, he does have some talent. He does have a good mind. We can get him across this line. It's just going to take a lot of work, and the Democrats are going to have to straighten up and fly right.
1: Let's take a break on that one. Keeping it real. Shopton Williams. Be right back.
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0: Keeping it real. Keeping it real. I'm your host, Reverend Al Sharpton. And we're back. Reverend Charles Williams II is our co-host. Reverend Williams, where has the younger, more active black clergy and activists been in your assessment around the country, both Michigan race and other races? What are you hearing?
1: Around a lot of the newer candidates. And I think it's for, I mean, that's, for all intents and purposes, it's well understood. I mean, there are blacks, there was a large contingent of, not the majority, but there was a contingent of African-American folks who supported Abdul Sayyid, as well as there are folks who are in this, this what I would consider almost a political movement. We see this kind of pop up every few years, you know. I mean, I don't know. I know you remember the Occupy movement, right? When a lot of young folks kind of popped up, started occupying in parks, and then all of a sudden you saw another little movement pop, a big movement pop up, where young people was interrupting, you know, mainline Democrats and such speeches and stuff. It kind of the impetus for what we know now as the Black Lives Matter movement, right? And now you got this DSA thing, right? So, I mean, you know, I mean, smart people, and then I'm not taking anything from it. But politics is not just what it seems. There's always a strategy behind everything that is done. And I think even when we think about the civil rights movement all the way up until now, there were different twists and turns that must be analyzed. And unfortunately, sometimes the naivety of folks who would kind of cut their nose off to spite their face is concerning. So I do see there are a lot of folks who are highly energized around a lot of the tenets and around a lot of the policies. And a lot of the anti-establishment, which is really the unfortunate part, because you need folks who are established to help you move forward. So why would you be anti-establishment when the established folks are the ones who have understood what to do to make things move, to get us where we are today?
0: Well, and especially when folks had to fight to get established. Right. And then you're gonna get mad when they get established. It makes you wonder what is it? Makes you want to holler, throw both your hands.
1: Yeah.
0: Let's go to Raj in Cleveland, Ohio. Raj, you're keeping it real with Sharpton and Williams. Raj.
2: Hello?
0: I don't hear. Yes, okay, yes. I hear Hello? You now. Yeah.
2: Okay, sorry about that. I had called the other day. Real quick, the one Egyptian leader I was thinking of the other day was Anwar Sadat. And he was, yeah, you're right, he did get, he get executed by his own, they said a radical Islamist, which is, I guess, what El Said. I'm not saying he was that, but he was for the people. So I don't know what they felt like. He sold out to the Anwar Sadat, sold out to American interests or capitalist interests. So, but that was the name I was thinking of. But as far as this establishment candidates and El Said or progressive candidates, I'm still for progressive more so, because it makes me think of people like politicians like Joe Manchin and Kyrsten Sinema, who voted consistently, doggedly against John Lewis Act and the Voting Rights Act. And those two were the ones who held it up. They held up both of those acts from being passed, and or bills from being passed. And they were heavily compromised by the corporate donors. So that kind of makes me a little leery of the APEC candidates.
0: I don't understand. You mean of anybody that gets APEC money?
2: Kind of, yeah. I mean, I'm kind of like on the fence a little bit because Joe Biden, he did pass massive record infrastructure bill, and he received APEC money. But I have my suspicions about APEC because
1: exactly
2: there's too many politicians that are moderate and they don't move far enough in the direction that the more the people on the ground needs to be moved. You know, you know what I mean? Like, as far as especially, okay, if you're talking about blacks getting rights, I don't know how hard they're fighting. APEC would fight for that. Or
0: right.
2: Muslims or, you know, other ethnic groups or minority groups. I don't know how far they'll go in their fight to stand up for those groups, not because they may not want to, but because they're in a compromised position.
0: Yeah, well, I think they're not set up for that to fight. I don't know. I don't know much about APEC. Never dealt with them, but I know a lot of people that has, and I just don't understand the lopsided kind of we want to fight against bigotry for us, but not for others. That don't wash too well with me.
2: Yeah, and that's what I see with some candidates versus other candidates. Like, I don't know if I think Kamala was. I don't know if she was APEC. She was may have been J Street. J Street is supposed to be more of a grassroots oriented type of funding group, which. If that's true, I'm more for J Street than I am a lot more for J Street than I am for APEC, because APEC is like a little bit too lukewarm for me, for my liking.
0: And plus
2: they sponsored the genocide.
0: What's going on in Gaza? That's undisputed. What's going on there? You're right. Thank you for your call. Let's take a break. We'll be right back. Keeping it real. Shopton Williams, be right back.
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0: keeping it real. Keeping it real, keeping it real. I'm your host, Reverend Al Sharpton, and we're back. 1-877-532-5797. 1-877-532-5797. And of course, our co-host is the Reverend Dr. Charles Williams II. Don't forget to watch Politics Nation with Al Sharpton tomorrow, Saturday, and Sunday, 5 p.m. Eastern Time. I'm going to have on several members of the Congressional Black Caucus both nights. I want to break down on what their vote is going to be on critical issues, how we're going to deal with these midterm now that we're going into voter confusion, how we deal with the polls, how they're going to deal with this whole question of Trump. One of the congresspeople chair of the Black Caucus I'm going to have on, going to have a senator from Maryland. It's going to be a great show Saturday and Sunday. And then, of course, you that are in the New Jersey, New York, Connecticut area, meet me in the morning, the Saturday Action Rally in Harlem at 100 at 6 Hancock Place, which is really 124th and Morningside Drive. You want to be there. The rally is 9 a.m. to 11 a.m. You want to be there 8 o'clock to get a good seat, and I'll be looking for you. You that are not in the vicinity can watch it live on Impact Television, on NationalActionNetwork.net live stream, on YouTube/NAN, and on AME Zion Network. Also, we still have some buses left to fill, or some cities we can give a bus, for the big march on Washington, August 28th, in Washington, D.C., at Lincoln Memorial. You want to be there. You want to be there to make sure we stand up and bend and be counted. And in order to get your seat on a bus or to organize one, go to www.nationalactionnetwork.net, www.nationalactionnetwork.net, and or you can go and call the toll-free number 1-877-626-4651, 1-877-626-4651. Reverend Williams, what's going on with Detroit National Action Network in the morning?
1: You can join us tomorrow, 10 a.m. at the historic King Solomon Baptist Church, 6114th Street. We're signing folks up for the March on Washington. We still have just a few seats available for you in Michigan. If we need to jump on another, if we need to grab another bus, we'll get another one. But right now, we're looking pretty good. Want you to make sure that you sign up and be there 10 a.m. at the historic King Solomon Baptist Church. Going to recap the election and prepare for the general election. Now, we're not broadcasting online because I got a message tomorrow that's going to be hot. So join us tomorrow, 10 a.m. at the historic King Solomon Baptist Church.
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2: 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NAN is focused. Our Greater Cleveland chapter will focus on getting our 18 to 35-year-olds, getting them out to vote. Now, our March on Washington buses consists of youth and young adults. Parents are excited to have their children travel with them. said they wanted them to be a part of their movement and experience being around Reverend Dr. Al Sharpton. I thought they were excited to be around me, Bishop. But anyway, Reverend Dr. Bishop, E.T. Cavendish, it's mule time. Come on, Bishop.
3: Dr. Al Sharpton.
0: Yes, sir.
3: Dr. Charles Williams.
1: Yes, sir.
3: Hold my mule, my brother.
1: I got you, brother.
3: The number one of commandments is the one of thou shalt not have any other God before me. The convicted felon Donald J. Trump's administration has not only broken the thou shalt not lie, thou shalt not steal, and thou shalt not kill, but they have broken the first one. Thou shalt not have any other God before me. Money is the God of this racist, bigoted, white, nationalist, supremacist organization, administration. Their God is not God, G-O-D, but G-O-L-D, gold. They have zero concern that the love of money is the root cause of all evil. All they say, give me some root. We learned this week that there is a person in this administration whose sole job is to perennially call millionaires and billionaires for money to help the boss, Trump, fund his gold project, reflection pool, gold ballroom, gold statues, and a $400 million plane from the dictator of Qatar. To hell with you struggling to buy food for your family. Forget trying to purchase gas to drive your car. Pay your mortgage, child care, spiraling inflation, and trying to pay your bills. None of that is of any concern for convicted Donald J. Trump. His major and only concern is for his own narcissistic self and his self-serving rich family. His obscene, stupid, unnecessary, unplanned war against Iran has extracted some $30 to $40 billion from the American taxpayers. Hardly anything left for health care, child care, affordable housing. His pet golden arches have cost taxpayers $15 million. It cost almost $1 billion to retrofit that plane that he got from Qatar. Add the 10 years with Jeffrey Epstein sex trafficking young women, killing 35,500 lives, exacting illegal tariffs that increase your tax load while cutting taxes for the 1% billionaires who own this country. Check this out. His most hideous and egregious money hustle is to seek exemption from liability tax claims for his whole family forever and be given $1.8 billion to divide between his lawbreakers who committed insurrection against the government. What a travesty. What a shame. Never in a million years will we have such a flawed president of the United States than this fraudulent, hypocritical, and diabolical, degenerate human being. I have with us today Dr. Sharpton, one of your greatest fans, Brother Fred Perkins. The other day, Dr. Marcia McCoy lifted you up as an illustrious and distinguished leader. The Reverend Dr. Sharpton, as a leader, she said, is a leader amongst leaders. Without one iota or scintilla of a doubt, history will indelibly record that he, the Reverend Dr. Al Sharpton, is one of the greatest civil rights leaders of all time. Sharpton's brilliance, his phenomenal leadership skills, his courage, his honesty, and impeccable integrity sets him apart as one of the most powerful and influential voices of these times. Having been blessed to have been on this planet for nearly 100 years, Dr. Sharpton, I've seen them come and go, and not too many fit the stature of Dr. Martin Luther King Jr., who, in my opinion, was one of the greatest of all time. The Frederick Douglasses, the W.W. Du Boises, the A. Philip Randolphs, the Thurgood Marshalls, the Jesse Lewis Jackson, Barack Obama, Rosa Parks, the Ella Baker, the Michelle Obama, Carter Woodson, Jane Weldon Johnson, Walter White, Roy Wilkins, to name a few. The esteemed Reverend Dr. Al Sharpton, in my humble opinion, is one of the greatest civil rights leaders of all time. He is the mastermind for these particular times. I thoroughly approve this message, and my message on this lioness, racist, corrupt, colluded, bigoted, white, nationalist supremacist, convicted Donald Felon will continue next week. Thank you, Doctor.
0: All right, thank you, Bishop. Thank you, Bishop. Thank you, Bishop. And I love to end our week with the Bishop. And I think that it is always heartwarming when I hear him end us. And I believe that we need to always get guidance from those that are, in my opinion, leading the way. I think that it is important. You know, the Bible says, and I'm a believer of the Bible, Reverend Williams, Bible says, honor thy mother and father that your days may be long. Didn't say their days.
1: That's right.
0: You get blessed by honoring your mother and father. And too many of us don't honor not only our mother and father, we don't honor the elders in our community. Even
1: That's
0: if
1: right.
0: we try to do something differently from them, we may have a different mode or different style or different way of doing things. They paved the way for us. And if you don't honor that, you don't honor the journey you took advantage of. And it's going to come back to haunt you. Because I tell young people in Nash Action Network and when I speak at colleges and all, that you getting up every day getting older. Don't make your whole thing be on how old you are. You getting up every day. Try missing a day and see how old you are. So the question is not your age. The question is what you're doing with your age. What you're doing with the time you have. You can be young and irrelevant. You can be old and be right on point. And I love closing with our own Bishop Kavanaugh. All right, I hear the music. I'm going to have to go. Let me thank Reverend Charles Williams. Let me thank
1: you.
0: All of you that called in, listened in, you that called in and couldn't get through but hung in there anyhow. Remember, whatever you do, wherever you go, however you feel, tell somebody, tell anybody, tell everybody. Reverend Al told you personally, keep it real. Keep it real. Keep it real.
4: Keeping it real.
0: I'll talk to you Monday.

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0: being in a white neighborhood in Brooklyn, I got stabbed leading one of those marches.
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0: August the 7th. Do you know what time it is? It's Al Sharpton's time. And for the next 3 hours, it's time to put aside all pretenses, deception, denial, or fronting. The time has come to keep it real on Keeping It Real with Reverend Al Sharpton. A very good afternoon to you all across the country. Good morning to our West Coast listeners. Welcome to those listening on Sirius XM. The Urban View, Channel 126, Sirius XM, The Urban View, where talk empowers and becomes action. I'm coming to you live from our National Action Network corporate headquarters in New York. For the next 3 hours, it's Exhale Friday. Exhale Friday is when we beseech, offer, encourage, whatever word you want to try and get you to call in and let out whatever you have on your mind and whatever you have in your heart, and let it be heard nationwide and even in parts of the world. I get text messages on our message board from Africa yesterday. I think it was Liberia. Rick calls us from Germany. So you'll be heard nationwide and in nations around the world. All you have to do is call us at 1-877-532-5797. Won't be anything but your ability to speak up. And I think that it is, in my opinion, a time that we all need to speak up and a time we need to speak out and show that we can stand together. Maurice Williams says, Reverend Al Sharpton does more before 9 a.m. than most of us do all day long. Keep on trucking, Reverend Sharpton. Thank you. I absolutely try to do. I get up at 4 o'clock, and I'm usually in the gym 5:15 or so. I get up, wash up, and go over some of the preliminary stuff, just check my emails and stuff, and then go work out, then come back, go to work at the desk. I got to go through all the sites to see what the news is being covered all over the world, and at the same time have the TV on, and then start my calls about 6:30, waking everybody else up. And I work all the way to 10 at night. That's what I do. Now, I'm not saying that for you to feel sorry for me. I'm saying that because I'm saying that that's what I do. Everybody has what they do. I'm fine. People talk about, do you ever go on vacation? I am fine doing what I'm doing. Rodney Jones, the mayor from Queensbridge Houses, Mayor Rodney Jones, says it's Exhale Friday. Don't go into the weekend backed up with your thoughts. Let it out, let it out, let it out. And I thank you for that. You're absolutely right. It is Exhale Friday. And you know, I think people feel better when they let things out. And you can't hold stuff in you and it not after a while poison you. I was looking at, you know, I try to keep up with the message, but I miss a lot of stuff. And one of the producers was saying, some guy had been texting me about some lawyer I used to work with, and just ranting and raving. He don't know what happened with me and the lawyer, but he just ranting and raving. I'm a bad guy and all of that. So I said, well, I didn't see that. He says, yeah. But now he says, the guy texts him and says, we should love one another. Red Mouse should love. I don't hate nobody. He according to the producer, he's been hating on me 4 weeks. Now he's going to tell me to love. God bless his heart. And he don't even know what happened with me. And believe me, if something happens to anybody, I won't even defend nothing. There's two sides to a story. So don't get caught up in that. But I agree with him, whoever it is, that's time to love. And out of love, even if something is wrong, we can solve it. But you start calling people a bunch of names, especially what you don't know nothing about, then nobody got to hear nothing you got to say, because you ain't dealing with all the information. So you may want to deal in love and say, can't we get along until we can get all the information out? And sometimes all the information don't need to come out. Some folks let them rest in peace. But just believe me, we got to let all that go. I was at a meeting, reminds me of I was at a meeting of some of the elected officials about a month ago. And I was just totally taken back by just how much they had against each other from stuff that happened years ago. And I told them, I said, let me tell you something. I've been through everything. I've been stabbed. I've been prosecuted. Only reason they prosecuted me is because I got involved with a case, a young lady saying she was raped, and the prosecutor went after her and went after her lawyers, got them bisbarred, went after me to go to jail. Then people talk about, I stood with him when he was on trial. Yeah, because I got indicted because of you. who was supposed to stand with me? But anyway, we went through all of that. And then we going to come back to start calling each other names? Don't make sense. So I said, that's what y'all are doing. Y'all sitting up here talking about stuff. Whether y'all was right or wrong, you talking about something 20, 30 years ago. Let it go. If you was wrong, say, I'm sorry. If you was right, say, I feel justified. Let it go, because right now we need to do things. The President of the United States has declared war on our people. They've taken away our voting rights. The economy's going to the toilet. They're trying to do everything they can. So my pastor, Reverend William Jones, used to say something that was very true. He said, the blood that binds us is thicker than the waters that divide us. We've got more to stand together for than we do standing against each other. Like it or not, we all we got. Akeem Smith is sending me on the message board. NBC News is reporting Reverend Sharpton, the message board, that Senator Bill Cassidy, a critical GOP holdout, backs Todd Blanche for Attorney General. Well, that was the last vote, which means that Blanche will be the permanent Attorney General. And that, to me, wasn't totally expected, Akeem, because the fact of the matter is, if they didn't confirm him, he was going to be an acting Attorney General, so it wasn't really going to change much. The thing that it does show is how lock, stock, and barrel that the lockstep that the Republicans are with Trump. Only potential good news out of that is that two or three of them would stand up to Trump. They wouldn't. And which means that's why we've got to keep putting the pressure on. We've got to get our people registered to vote. We got to march and dramatize. A guy told me last night, said, Red Mal, a guy that's in one of the groups, said, I don't know why we need a march on Washington. I said, ain't they marching every week? Yeah, they're having vigils. I said, so explain to me why a bigger presence is not more effective than a smaller presence. Either you have presence or you don't have presence. I mean, we find any reason, and a lot of it is out of ego and envy and all of that. We find any reason to mess with each other. Let's mess with Trump. Let's mess with the Congress. Let's mess with the Supreme Court in a constructive, strong way that they know we are not asleep and that we are not going to tolerate what they're doing. Let's stop the internal hate. And let's, like the guy said, y'all hand me that, she said, deal in love. Let me tell you something. I've had a lot of ups and downs with people all my life. Some I felt did me wrong. Some they felt I did them wrong. But I love everybody. I ain't mad with nobody. I'm mad with who is our enemy. And they made themselves our enemy. I don't have time or energy to be fighting with people that we ought to be on the same side. So, all right, that's my little response to that today. Let's get ready to go into Exhale Friday, whatever's on your mind, whatever's in your heart. 1-877-532-5797. 1-877-532-5797. Shop tip.
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1: Hey, this is John Legend reminding you to be kind, be safe, wash your hands, practice social distancing or isolation if you possibly can. And I know everyone is struggling right now, some more than others. Hopefully we can all get through this together. 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

0: Keeping it real, keeping it real, keeping it real. I am your host, Reverend Al Sharpton. It's Exhale Friday, whatever's on your mind, whatever's in your heart. And let me reiterate, and I see Akeem is on it as well on our message board, 23,000 jobs lost last month, month of July, 2026. And but I cannot help but remind us that this is the president that said that he was going to have the economy stabilized and et cetera, et cetera, et cetera. And look at where we are. The economy going backwards. The prices of the cost of living going up, starting with gas prices and et cetera. And we're sitting around debating about whether we're going to raise our voices, whether we're going to vote, whether we're going to organize. I mean, if we don't stand up now, we deserve whatever we get. You cannot get anything or anyone more blatant than what Donald Trump is doing. I mean, what else do you need to see? A man go build a ballroom, a heliport pad, take a new jet that was a part of the royal family from Bahrain, while gas prices are going up, while unemployment is going up. While blacks are almost doubly unemployed, Celeste Johnson's on the message board saying, March definitely needed. Absolutely. We have not mobilized and showed our outrage at the Congress. I've been talking to members of Congress. Some of them will be at the march, not even to speak, but to just show that, yes, we need this. They're in Washington. They said even though the march is on a Friday and some leave early, if y'all are there by the numbers that you should be, Reverend, wherever they are, the officers are going to be calling them and saying, man, there's thousands here. We've not shown that strength. And then you get people saying, yeah, we are, I understand the march in Washington, but we should be focusing on the South. That's part of what we're going to announce. We're going to do march brigades all through the South. But we need a mobilizing event. Don't guess what we're going to announce at a march. We ain't stupid. I've been in this thing over half a century. We definitely going to pinpoint, and I told you all before at the convention, we're going to do a tour, a lot of it in the South. And we're going to deal with all this AI stuff. But you first have to establish you can galvanize the masses. Everybody's got an expert, but have not got a track record. They never done this. And you have to organize people to get it done. All right, let's 1-877-532-5797. 1-877-532-5797. Exhale Friday, whatever's on your mind, whatever's in your heart. Let's go to Rick. Let's start with Rick in Germany. Rick, you're keeping it real with Al Sharpton.
1: Good day, Brother Sharpton.
0: Good day.
1: I just wanted to say on this Exhale Friday, I've expressed a lot of beliefs on your show. Beliefs I can't necessarily prove, but it doesn't hurt me to be wrong. I would love to be wrong on the end of the world coming in the year 2060. I don't think I am. I would love to be wrong on the Constitution being suspended in 1994 so that the Secret Services of America could assassinate or critically poison leaders of the militia movement and members of the U.S. military who supplied them with both information, money, and material. I would love to be wrong about that, but I don't think I am. I think the vote is critical, but too many people are disillusioned with American politics. If you can get the young who are coming into age of voting, you might have a chance. I'm done, brother man.
0: All right, thank you for your call. And I think we definitely must focus on getting our young people out there, but I also think a lot of our old people are not doing what needs to be done. This is not a generational problem. This is a community problem. I hear people say all the time, oh, the young people need to get involved, like all the old people involved. Everybody needs to get involved because everybody is being victimized by this. Don't put this on one age group or one gender group. All of the different the classes and silos in the community could do better. And we've got to make that happen. I think that I think that we need to really, really take a look at ourselves. Let me try to get one more before I have to go to break. Let me go to Christine in Manhattan, New York. Christine?
2: Webinar?
0: Yeah.
2: Thanks for taking my call. And I thank you for the House of Justice. And I was in 2018, I think it was, when I came to 145th Street. And you on... you said about we're going to honor the black vets. And I think you sent us to 120th Street. I want to say 6 120th Street. I went because I had that spirit, my husband, and so he was a black vet. So I went there and I met Ms. Nixon, Ms. Catherine Nixon.
0: Yeah.
2: And she said, sit here by me. And I had been coming to the House of Justice. I was sitting in the back. And once she told me her name, Catherine, my mom, and I know nobody could know that, my mom was Catherine Davis, Catherine Bryant Davis. And she was born in 1919. Ms. Nixon was born in 1920.
0: Right.
2: So we formed a friendship.
0: Hold 1 minute. I got to take my break. We'll be right back. I just did the eulogy for Miss Nixon day before yesterday. 105 years old, but she never left the movement. Let's take a break. Be right back.

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0: We're back. Don't forget Politics Nation with Al Sharpton live at 5 p.m. Eastern Time. Tomorrow, Saturday, and Sunday, and we'll have on members of the Congressional Black Caucus. We'll have some of the candidates left going into the next primary. And I am going to do an extensive thing on what is the economic picture for black Americans as we prepare for this march. So make sure you watch it. I've been talking to the members of Congress, many of whom are coming to the march, but saying we need a countdown, and then I'm going to announce how we're going to these brigades. I'm going to go on a southern tour right after the march. Want to galvanize the colleges and the churches. This is the midterm election of our lifetime. There's not going to be no one event that's going to do it, but we need one event, this, that, or the other, to get things done. And the haters will come out. Like I was saying, begin the show. People going to find a reason to hate. They don't even know the whole story, but they're going to hate you for their side. Fine. Leave those immature people in their hate. Those of us that understand that we have to get up and do something. And sometimes you got to love people you don't even like when we're in trouble. So watch Politics Nation with Al Sharpton live at 5 p.m. Eastern Time on MS Now. And I think in the morning, make sure that you're at, if you're in the New York, New Jersey, Connecticut area, make sure you meet me or beat me to the Saturday Action Rally in the morning. Saturday Action Rally is at our National Action Network House of Justice, 6 Hancock, which is really 124th Street and Lenox. I'm sorry, 124th Street and Morningside, 124th and Morningside. If you're not in the New York area, you can watch it live on Impact Television, on NationalActionNetwork.net, on YouTube/NAN, and, of course, you can watch it on the AME Zion Network. So make sure you're with us this weekend. Be alert. I got a lot coming at you, and I really am going to put a lot into these shows. All right, let's go back on XL Friday. Let me go back to Christine. I'm asking all the callers to don't talk over 2 minutes. We have a lot of people want to talk. I cannot let people talk the whole segment. So let's go back to Christine.
1: Remember now?
0: Yeah.
1: Thank you. I'll close out. I just want to say that God is good. And I believe sometimes God put people in your life. My phrase, I always say, God is funny. And I don't mean ha-ha. I thank you for putting Miss Nixon in my life when I need it. And I thank you for having the House of Justice. Have a great day.
0: Thank you. God bless you. And we all miss Miss Nixon already. Great woman. And I really appreciate you calling and giving her tribute. I really do. She'll live with us. Marie Johnson said, definitely be tuned into Politics Nation both Saturday and Sunday as usual. Thank you, Marie. And Pam, it's Pamela Edgar, says Reverend Al, I can't wait until tomorrow's NAN Saturday Action Rally in Politics Nation this weekend. I thought today was Saturday. You're day ahead, but I appreciate you. Let's go to Big Zoe. Is that Big Zoe in Queens, New York?
2: Hey, Rev. How you doing, brother?
0: I'm doing well. How are you?
2: I'm okay. Happy Friday. I just wanted to say real quick, it amazes me how, now I'm going out on a limb here, but it just seems to me white America is not bothered by how all these senators, these white senators in the Republican Party, they just rubber stamp all these this man's appointees when the majority of them are not qualified. They don't benefit from food stamps and, you know, the different programs that the government have for the people. I don't see no crying out from the white brothers and sisters in this country that are not rich as to this man, these senators just rubber stamping all these appointees by Trump, let alone outside of the brother in Chicago, Father Flager, where the white clergy?
0: Good question. Where are they?
2: All right, Rev, enjoy your weekend, brother.
0: All right, bless you. Thank you for that. I think you're right. Let's go to Philadelphia, Pennsylvania, WURD, to Disco Brian. Disco Brian, you're keeping it real on Exhale Friday.
3: Hey, Rev, thank you for taking my call. I told a woman named Mariama James, the first vice chair of the Manhattan Democratic Party, that I'd be calling you today to get your thoughts on a very important dialogue she's having on Twitter with the account of another very insightful black woman named Angie Amin. And Angie Amin, her bio says she's a, quote, pro-Hillary Harris, anti-Bernie person. So I'd like to get your take on this recent dialogue between these two very insightful, impressive black women.
0: What are you talking about? How would you, call me about somebody I don't know anything about it and ask me what my take is on it?
3: No. I was just going to ask you what you thought of their exchange. So, Angie,
0: I don't know who they are. I don't know. How would I have an opinion when I don't know who's in the exchange? I don't know them.
3: No, I'm just wondering about if you could comment on what they're talking about. So basically,
0: one woman
3: said,
0: No.
3: Okay.
0: Because by you saying their names and whatever it is they're doing, whatever I say is based on what I think they may be doing. I don't know what they're doing. I'm going by what you're saying they're doing. So I can't put myself in that kind of box. Because somebody will say later, well, they didn't do that, and Reverend Sharpton said they were going to do that. I don't even know what you're talking about.
3: All right. Forget that. I want to go back to something you said earlier. And I got to agree with you on your statement that we have that, you know, I think everybody has a community problem right now. All people. And Rev, I think almost all the problems from depressed voter turnout to the, lack of concern about the overturning of the Voting Rights Act, to isolation and community breakdown, to anti-Semitism and racism and all hate and bigotry. It's all being fueled by the same source, Rev, which is not all of it, right? Not all of it, but most of it is being fueled by what every one of us is addicted to, which is our screens and the algorithm that's feeding us our information, right?
0: Yep,
3: and
0: I agree.
3: That same algorithm, Rev, as you and I have talked about so many times, is also fueling political extremism on both sides, right? And Rev, national media from NPR, CNN, MS Now to News Nation to Fox News seems to be fascinated by every new progressive insurgent who wins a close primary. But nobody's interested, Rev. You're the only one, actually, who's interested in interviewing black Democrats like Wesley Bell or Richie Torres, who built massive coalitions and decisively crushed their DSA opponents. And if you look at this, what just happened in Missouri with the Bell Bush, he defeated her by 22 points this time. Last time it was only by 5 points. So my question for you, Rev, is, as Dems prepare for November, shouldn't we be spending more time learning from coalition builders who decisively won their primaries than from these candidates who win these very narrow primaries?
0: Yeah, I think you raised a very good point. I remember when I had Wesley Bell on Politics Nation, and some of the people in the district that I had worked with during Ferguson, Michael Brown, killed by police in that case. And they said, oh, he's not with us. I said, well, neither am I. I don't know who you are. What are you talking about? We're the progressive. Progress for who? Let me know what you're standing for. and we speaking for the people, okay, then you're going to win. He won by 22 points. Now, I think Cori Bush, I worked with her when she was there. But, I mean, I think what we got to do is make it make sense. And if there is a formula that wins, that advances our issues, don't come in with labels, they're not with us. What does us mean? A lot of us have this elitist activist thing, but because I've been in the movement, you should shut up and listen to me. Well, if you've been in the movement, then you know that it's antithetical to tell people to shut up and you do all the talking. And I think that the elitism that some are having is why they're losing elections, because they are not talking to people. They're talking at people. And if they would talk to people, they would learn what's on people's mind. That's the reason I do talk radio 6 days a week, taking calls.
3: Yes.
0: I get on MS Now and talk about things that I hear y'all talk about to me. So they said, well, people are concerned about so-and-so. I said, well, my callers ain't concerned about that. Oh, and they're worried about, no, I didn't hear that. And I'm on every day. So you're very right there. Study what works unless you're committed to not letting things work out for you. But if you want to win, study how people win. Thank you for your call, Brian. Let's take a break. Be right back. Keeping it real. Keeping it sharp. Be right back.
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0: You got one man choking and the other holding him down. They all need to be in front of a grand jury. No justice.
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2: 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And I think that it is interesting. And I think that, it is, in my opinion, instructive. We all talk and express ourselves. I see Bruce Turner's on the message board saying the DSA better get some get right, be short-lived like the Tea Party. Tell them we are not playing. I think that any political party will be judged and will answer or not in terms of whether they're long-term by what they get done. You can excite people with rhetoric, but for a minute. But if you're going to last out here, you have to get some things done. Nash Action Network in our last convention this past April celebrated 35 years in existence. Do you know how many activist groups I've seen come and go in 35 years? Because they would not deal with the fundamental needs of people. And therefore people join them and keep the organizations going. And, I was telling one of the leaders of DSA the other day, I've seen white progressive groups before. And some of them have been good. I agree with policy, but they didn't structure the state. Others have been just fly by nights. Question is, what are we going to get done? And I think that is what's important. Pamela Edgar said, Reverend Al, I consider you and our Attorney General, Jurist Dr. Benjamin Crump, for presenting the facts, holding press conferences, etc. You are very much appreciated by me personally. Keep it real. Thank you very much. And let me tell you something. Yesterday, right before I came and did the show, I went up to the House of Justice, joined Attorney Crump, stand up for people in our community who's lost loved ones with this outbreak. And that may not be sexy enough for some people. But if you got people that are afraid to go to work because some workers have died because people did not do what they should have done to avoid what led to death, that may not be academic enough for you. That may be, not sexy enough for you. But clearly, it is something that is absolutely on the minds and of the hearts of those that had this Legionnaire's disease. And one part of town, they're talking about it. Oh, we got to serve the Legionnaires victim and not the ones in Harlem. So the people come to me and Ben Crump, I say, yeah, let's sue, and stood with them yesterday. But you're selling philosophy. You got to deal with people at their pain. Before I can hear you, you got to stop the pain. I had surgery week before last. Before I could deal with any medical breakdown on what he was doing, he had to first take the pain away. He sat there with me hollering and screaming, my knee hurt. I done tore my meniscus on my knee. And he said, let me explain to you what I'm going to do right now. No, don't explain nothing until you stop the pain. Then we can talk and I can hear you. Some of us have tried for years to continue to stop the pain in our community and then organize our people for the infirmity, social infirmity. All right, let's go back to the phone with this XL Friday. Let me go to my friend in Atlanta, Georgia, Sister D. D, you're keeping it real with Al Sharpton.
3: Reverend Al, you're keeping it real, too, and I sure do appreciate you. You know, Reverend Al, I grew up in the segregated South, right here in Atlanta, Georgia. And I mentioned before, well, you know, we had the segregated fountains, and I had to, as a child, I had to sit in the backs of buses. And I hear young people tell me that they wouldn't have put up with that and what all they would have done. And I read about what happened in Hitler's Germany, you know, Nazi Germany. And I hear people say, oh, that wouldn't have been me. If that had happened to my people, I would have done this. I would have done that. Well, Rev, thousands of children, women and children, are being held in detention centers now in right. our name. People right. are being stopped and arrested for the color of their skin because they speak a different language. And a friend heard me on your radio show the other day, and she said she was so upset. She was thinking about Dr. Fauci and thinking about calling me when she heard me talking to you. A distinguished scientist, a white man, is being hounded and harassed by Donald Trump and his jackboots. What's the difference between masks, ICE agents, and those jackboots that Hitler had? And people are saying, I wouldn't put up with it, and I wouldn't do this. Well, Reverend Al, you have given them a solution. They can march. They can vote. They can donate. You talk about all that you wouldn't do this and you wouldn't do that. Well, what are you doing?
2: Right.
3: I want to advise everybody, you can. I won't be at the march, Reverend Al, but I have two nieces, a niece and a nephew. I'm going to make sure that they're at your march, and I can donate, and I'm going to vote. And my question to you is there anything that average people can do about Fauci? Because I know a lot of folk are outraged about that.
2: Yeah, I talked to him. It's interesting you brought that up, Miss Sister D. I talked to two members of Congress last night on the phone, and I asked, how do we help Dr. Fauci? They're going to consult with his attorneys, because they will try to, once they have voted this man in contempt, they will try to put him in jail.
3: That's
2: and we
3: right.
2: We don't need to wait for him to go to jail. We need to get involved now. And put him in jail for telling us the truth that caused hundreds of thousands of lives if Trump had listened to Fauci. And that's why they want to punish him, is because he's telling the truth and the whole world knows this man told us to take bleach while people were dying by the truckload.
3: That's right. That's right. That's right. And what happened to the buck stops here? Trump was right. president.
2: Yes, he was. Yes, he was. No,
3: thank you, Ramel. I just need to get that off my chest.
2: Please,
3: thank you.
2: Anytime, but please stay tuned, because whenever the members of Congress, in fact, a couple of them are on Politics Nation this week, and I'm going to ask them about Fauci as well. We can't sit by there. All of us, black, white, all of us, had members of our family, our friends, dying. And this man was screaming, no, this is real. We need to stop this. Trump was saying it'll be over in a week. Unbelievable. Oh, yet it is believable. Let's go to Pierre. And I believe it's in Minnesota. Is that Minnesota? Pierre.
4: Hello?
2: Hello there.
4: Reverend Sharpton, thank you for taking my call. I was going to bring up 2 points, but I'm just going to shorten it and keep it to one. In the Washington Post, there was a story about a plant, a manufacturing plant, closing in the state of Ohio this week, a couple weeks ago. And the jobs are going to China. and a lot of Americans going to be put out of work. But those jobs are moving to China, and I haven't seen anything about that on any of the major news media programs. The Democrats, I really haven't heard any national Democrats talking about it. They ought to be hitting the Republican Party over the head. And it's a strong Trump area where those jobs are, where that plant is being shut down. I had the story up, but I can't find it right now. But it's in the Washington Post. And for the life of me, I don't know why the Democratic Party and the folks, and I would assume that Ohio Democrats are talking about it, but this is outrageous. We still got plants closing in this country, jobs going to China, Americans losing jobs, and this man is still strong in the state of Ohio and in the South and other places. And nobody's and no major Democrats or anybody is talking about it. And I don't understand that. And that's one of the reasons why we can't win. And I'm a Democrat all the way through. But that just needs to be brought up.
2: I agree. And I say to the Democratic leaders that the question is not we on your side or DSA's side. Question is, are y'all on our side? And you got to stand up and fight for us. And people will stand with those that stand for them. It ain't that difficult to understand. Thank you
4: Please
2: for your
4: do
2: call.
4: That story.
2: I will. Thank you for your call. We'll be right back. Keeping it real. Shopton. Exhale Friday. Be right back.
5: Keeping it real. Keeping it real.
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0: Your host, Reverend Al Sharpton, and we're back. It is Exhale Friday. Let's go right back to the phone. Let me go to Rachel in Brooklyn, New York. Rachel?
1: Hi, Reverend. How are you?
0: I'm doing well. How are you?
1: Not good at all, Rev. I've called several times, and I'm just wondering at this point if you could help me get in touch with, like, a real leader, because what's happening to the black community...
0: Hold it. The idea is not to call. I told you before. You should come and talk to someone at the House of Justice. That's what we do. Calling me on the phone. I cannot handle that.

0: 1,000 people. That's why I have an organization. So if you come to House of Justice, you can come tomorrow. We're there. I'll put you with someone that will find out exactly what the problem is and find out who we think can help. But I cannot do it on the radio.
1: Professor.
0: All right. Thank you. Let's go to Bertha in Cleveland, Ohio. Bertha, you're keeping it real with Al Sharpton.
2: Hello, Reverend. How are you?
0: Good. How are you?
2: I'm fine, thank you. First of all, I'm glad that you have felt better after your surgery.
0: Yeah,
2: and
0: thank you.
2: What some of the people were saying, that it takes them a long time to recover. But what they don't realize is that while you exercise the way you exercise every morning, your body can endure more pain than most people who have not.
0: That's exactly what the doctor told me. You know what you're talking about, brother. That's what the doctor told me. You're right.
2: When I get up in the morning, I exercise and I feel much better, and I can move better because I'm 80 plus. I'm a young senior citizen.
0: Right.
2: But I feel better after I exercise. So I just want to let everybody know that because of your constant exercising in the morning, this is why you can endure the pain better, and this is why you up and going now. One thing I wanted to say, this is voting time in some of the areas, some of the cities, and I want to say this is the wrong time. This is the wrong Republican Party. This is not the same Republican Party back in the past. This is a Trumpican Party. It's dangerous to vote for anyone that is Republican right now. Any Republican, I'm sorry, because they all gonna fall in the same. We need to be very aware. This man has created a war. His children are not dying, but our kids are dying.
0: That's right.
2: For no reason. And I feel that we have to be very careful about voting for Republicans at this time, because it's dangerous. It's really dangerous. You're putting our lives in danger. We're paying more for food, for gas, for medicine. We're just doing everything, and they don't care.
0: That's right.
2: They're supporting those who support him. They just don't care. And this ministerial group that is for him, I don't know who called them, but I don't think it was Jesus. You know, because it's unfortunate. You know, my grandmother was Republican, but grandma wasn't the type of Republican. She was Republican until she saw someone running that looked like her, and that did it. That's who she voted for. She didn't care who it was.
0: That's right.
2: But that was back in the day when they felt like Lincoln had freed the slaves. So a lot of our people were Republicans because of that.
0: Right.
2: But anyway, this is a time that we all need to get out and vote. But to vote for Republican now, it is dangerous. And I'll be on one of those buses.
0: All right, well, I'm going to look for you, Bertha. Come on. I love it. Thank you for your call. Kevin Powell says on the message board, good afternoon, Reverend Al Sharpton, out of the many great voices that support the cause of Black Americans, you are the loudest and greatest voice that we have as Black Americans in this country filled with the hatred and fascism, racism against us. I'm one to thank Almighty God for your strength and courage in keeping the path of Dr. King and Jesse Jackson and many others who before you alive. So keep on soldiering, Reverend Sharpton, because we know with you our hope for a better America is still alive. I appreciate that. I don't get a lot of complimentary encouragement or Texas like that, Kevin, and I appreciate it. I really do. And like I said, everybody don't have to agree. We don't even have to like each other. And I know everybody don't agree with me, and I don't agree with everybody. But we should encourage everybody on what we do agree to. And all of this beating each other down and calling each other names and thinking about things that you don't even know all the story. Like I said at the beginning, some guy all mad about some stuff 35 years ago and don't even know what happened. Just mad. We are in too serious a time to be taking shots at each other. We need to stand together. These people are trying to take us all the way back. That ain't no joke. Let's go to Al in Rochester, New York. Al.
1: All right, Rev, you feel better today?
0: I feel good. I'm good. I'm good. No pain. I've been doing the right thing, and I'm still working out in the morning, so I'm back, almost back to where I was.
1: You an angel from heaven.
0: Thank you.
1: Okay, I just wanted to say a couple of things. Donald Trump, every single day, everything he does is criminal. You name it. Everything. You trump up charges against Fauci, an ex-Olympian, know full well that, you know, the contractor which he hired messed up that reflecting pool, telling Congress to indict Fauci and this, that, and other is nonsense, you know. Personally, I'm not going to jail for something I didn't do. You're not sending me to prison. You just have to shoot me in the courtroom. It's going to be a physical altercation up in there. But anyway, my second issue is the debates. You know, we're, as you said, we're fighting for our livelihoods here. I would like to see these politicians amp it up. You know, over the past year, you get on that debate stage, you know, you got to put some fire in your voice. You can't be laid back, all conservative, answering questions. You on stage with Donald Trump. He's hurling insults at you, and you sitting back taking it. You know, speak up. Put some fire in your voice. Shout if you have to. You know, I'll give you an example. The young black woman, the politician down in Texas. I can't think of her name.
0: Jasmine Crockett.
1: Yeah. I would love to put her on a debate stage, a national debate stage, because she doesn't bite her tongue.
0: Well, man, hold a minute, Al. I got to take my break. I'll come right back to you. Keep it in real. Shopton, XL Friday. Be right back.
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1: Keep it real.
0: 1-877-532-5797. 1-877-532-5797. Let me go to our live line from my dear friend, my beloved friend, Miss Eunice in Chicago. Miss Eunice, been worried about you. Said somebody took your car. You all right? Did that get settled?
2: Oh, yeah, I got the car. Thank you.
0: Oh, great. Thank you.
2: Yes. Yeah. And Reverend, I've been having so much trouble with my phone. You know, some of these elected officials have no decency. Some of them are on the way out the door, and they still can't do what's right. To vote for this Blanche is totally ridiculous. They see what type of person they are, and that doesn't say much for them either. And Trump ran people against Cassidy, and what's that other one's name?
0: Corrin?
2: I guess so. And they still running around, we got to do this, we got to do that. The paper that stuff is written on is not worth 2 cents. They're pulling tricks on us every day. And they label Saeed as a communist. What are you going to say about Miller and all that bunch? They have to practice. They practice the Nazi book as according to the way they speak. So we can't listen to them. We have to get out here and vote because our very democracy is at stake. And I'm happy to see that Justin Pearson won in Tennessee.
0: Yeah, he did.
2: Yes, wonderful.
0: Great.
2: Yes. And so we've just got to really get busy, all of us, and not sit around and say, I'm not going to vote. Our children's very lives and ours also is at stake, but we must think about our children coming along. And thank you, Reverend, for taking my call.
0: All right. Thank you for calling. Glad to hear your voice. Glad you got your car back. Sad that you even had to go through that. In fact, a couple of people, I see Stephanie Humphrey on channel, is on the thing saying, praise God, Miss Eunice, we've been concerned, glad to hear from you and update on your car. You love Miss Eunice. Let's go to Lee in Milwaukee, Wisconsin. Lee.
3: Hello, Reverend Sharp. How you doing there, sir?
0: I'm doing good. How are you?
3: I'm doing okay. I'm a first-time caller and stuff, and you're a blessing
0: glad to have you on. Glad you
3: called. I love the work you do, Reverend Sharp.
0: Thank you.
3: Sir, my question for you is, if Trump is in violation of the Constitution, how come the military just can't go in there and escort his tail out of there?
0: Well, the technical reason is that they have to operate under orders, and the orders comes from who Trump appointed, and that is the Secretary of Defense, who Secretary of War heads it, and who's not going to give the order. Yeah, that's the problem.
3: Yeah, he need to be court-martialed. Trump need to be court-martialed. Not a regular court, but court-martialed. He in true violation.
0: Yeah.
3: Yeah, he need to be gone.
0: Well, you keep listening to the show. Stay with us. Thank you for the call. Talking about Milwaukee, I am planning to be in Madison, Wisconsin, where they shot that brother with the mental illness, shot him. I'll be planning to be there sometime. I believe the funeral is this coming week. I'll announce more details, but those activists that's been out there marching and standing up in Madison, we are with you and coming to join you. Not take over, but coming to join you and support that family. Let's go to Keith in Atlanta, Georgia. Keith, you're keeping it real with Al Sharpton.
4: Good afternoon, Reverend Al.
0: Good afternoon.
4: Yes, sir. Thank you for taking my call. So, three things I thought about, and I'm going to be very brief. Yesterday, you guys had a conversation. You was on with the attorney and some other young man, and he was talking about taking Africa and making it a state. And, well, Africa, of course, is his own country, and it has 50 states of its own. But what he doesn't seem to realize is we have places that are considered states and territories that are a part of Africa, but that are part of America. The problem is we're not even taking care of the ones that are considered territories and states. Good example, Hawaii. You stay on the resort, beautiful, clean, all that good stuff. You step outside, off that resort, it looks like what Trump says, an H-hole.
0: Yeah.
4: Third world. Yeah.
0: Yeah.
4: Yeah. That's not the only one. Virgin Islands is a territory. Yeah. Puerto Rico is a territory.
0: Yeah.
4: So I say that to say that's not something you want to venture into. That's something they don't even want to venture into. That including a lot of the Africans that have come to the United States that I know of. Most of them, the ones that I know of now, because I go to church, Christian and everything, most of them are Christian, but they all vote Republican. That's not a rabbit hole you want to go into, I'm telling you. I like the way he says things. I like what he does and all that, how he speaks on everything. I commend him on that, but that's not a rabbit hole you want to go into.
0: I agree with you, and you are very articulate yourself. But I agree with you. I think that when you look at, as you said, Hawaii, they leave out there, which is one of the 50 states now. And I've been to Hawaii two or three times. When you get outside of the resort areas for the tourists, it is totally neglected. Same with, as you said, the Virgin Islands. They're not a state, but they are connected to the United States. But and thank you for your call. The other thing is that you don't have 50 states in Africa. You have 50 nations in Africa. These are countries, their own country. You can't just jump up and grab somebody's country, say, become a state of ours. Many of them fought to not be colonized. Ghana fought against Great Britain, Kwame Nkrumah, Saka Toure in Guinea. Jomo Kenyatta in Kenya, and the list go on. Now you're gonna come back and say, "Well, no, we ain't gonna colonize you. We're gonna make you a state." It's the same thing. It takes away their self determination, their self affirmation. It's the same thing. Absolutely, absolutely wrong. And that's why I told you know I think some of the ideas that he comes up with is good. Some, as you say, smart, seems to be very smart. But some things I just have to say I don't agree with. And I guess we don't all have to agree on everything. Let me also say, I think for the caller, I guess it was Keith, that talked about the why not just take Trump out with the military. I think that the whole question of process of taking Trump out is if we put the right people in the midterm elections, it will harness, limit, and put walls up around our ability to be violated by Trump. If not take him out, certainly neutralize him. And we can complain all we want. If there is not a new House of Representative majority in November and a new Senate, but particularly the House, we're just talking. Because he'll be able to get anything through that he wants to get through. You need to deal with coming out and voting. That's what the March on Washington is about. That's what it's to energize people and give people instructions. And to register our anger. We have not even shown that. And a old guy told me once that anytime you expect people to stand up for you, when you haven't stood up for yourself, you either an imbecile or on your way to being one. I never got that. We have not shown, everybody talk about this is an outrage. Well, nobody knows it's outrage because you sitting at home hollering at the television. We got to come out. Everybody has been out this year several times. They had no more King's marches three or four times. Where are we? I tell you where we are, August 28th, those of us that are committed are going to be in Washington. Let me take a break. Be right back. Keeping it real. Shopton. 1-877-532-5797. 1-877-532-5797. We'll be right back.
1: Keeping it real. 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Keeping it real.
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1: In the streets of D.C., the streets of Baltimore, Chicago, L.A., and anywhere else in Philadelphia, where violence is off the chain.
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1: 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They pulled her in the back room, and you ain't heard nothing come out of her mouth since, because that is the reality with us.
2: Just keep it real.
1: 77% of every black home in America is headed by a single mother. If we're going to get a hold on these crimes, and you see this man has just issued the National Guard, the feds have taken over D.C., who they going to lock up? Our people.
2: Sharpton keeps it real.
3: Trump is at it again, deploying the military and National Guard to D.C. Yeah, that is a fact. You know, people talk about this is almost a police state. It is a police state in Washington. This is going to lead to some confrontations between police and citizens.
4: The nation's capital is the nation's capital.
2: From the National Action Network corporate headquarters in New York, keeping it real. It's XL Friday. And now, America's number one civil rights leader, the Reverend Al Sharpton.
3: Dallas. Keeping it real. Keeping it real. I'm your host, Reverend Al Sharpton, XL Friday. And we're joined, as we are every Friday for the last hour of the week, the senior pastor of the historic King Solomon Baptist Church in Detroit, Michigan, and the head of National Expansion for National Action Network, state chair of the Michigan State Chapter, the Reverend Dr. Charles Williams II. How you doing, Reverend?
5: All is well, all is well. And Rev, it is always good to be with you on yet another XL Friday. Rev, we saw midterms, primaries coming up this, going on this week. And as many people have saw across the country, that these races are going to be extremely pivotal. And there are a lot of concern about...
3: Before you go further, let me ask you what I was waiting to ask you, you can get into the pivotal races around the country, but explain to us Michigan, the data that I've seen is that El Sayad won by maybe 1% or less, and that the majority of blacks voted for his opponent, the congresswoman. Does that mean that he, El Sayad, who I know you know, you didn't endorse, but you know him, that he's got some work to do in the black community if he's going to win in November against the Republican? Because for the black community not to have been with him in the primaries, If I were him, I'd be concerned about that.
5: Yeah, no, I think it's a huge concern. I mean, we've already seen rumblings of the Republican front runner, or the Republican candidate, actually, Mike Rogers, who's already making inroads into black communities across the state of Michigan. But he was in Detroit just last week. I mean, he's in Detroit campaigning in Detroit. But I do think that it can be overcome. I think part of that being part of overcoming is that black folks across the state of Michigan know what's at stake nationally. You got the case that's happening in Mississippi where you've got policies that are being dismantled by the Trump regime, and black folks want to know you're going to fight on those issues. I think there's a huge concern. And he's going to have to message that. He's going to have conversation about that. And he's going to have to be sincere about that. Because I don't think, and what this also kind of shows, is that black folks are not necessarily as in tuned in or are necessarily or necessarily have a strong opinion about this whole conversation about AIPAC and Israel and Palestine. Human rights are always a part of our plank as African-American, as folks in the African-American community. But there's so many atrocities that are happening human right-wise in our own neighborhoods that the concern is, like the old song says, charity, or the old description says, charity starts at home. And so he's going to have to talk about what he's going to do to show leadership at home, what he's going to do to show leadership on John Lewis Voting Rights Act. That's got to be a part of his conversation. On what he's going to do, George Floyd Police Accountability Act, what he's going to do to stop Trump in this whole surge attack against DEI all across the country. Make sure opening up opportunities for young people to colleges and open up opportunities for business class folk to get contracts and to be a part of opening up or have a solid business. That's the conversation he's going to have to come with. But he's not going to be able to come saying, I want everybody to have money and I'm holding up the socialist planks and I'm going to do everything I can to be the pro-Palestine senator. That's not going to cut it. And I hope that he heard that when he saw the overwhelming amount of Michiganders and Detroiters across the state of Michigan, black folks across the state of Michigan, pull their plank for somebody who they were so dogged against because of the money they took from AIPAC.
3: The attempt to unite, I understand they're going to have a unity come together either tonight or tomorrow. He had to do more work than just show unity, would you not think?
5: Well, unfortunately, Rev, these parties, I tell you the truth, they trip me out because the attempt to unify was to invite Pete Buttigieg, who lives in West Michigan, and some other folks who, quite honestly, just don't necessarily have a cachet into the African-American community across the state of Michigan to come together and help for.
3: Hello? I think we lost. Your connection. I think we lost his connection. Let me go to the phones while you get him straight. Let's go to RT in St. Louis, Missouri. RT.
6: Yes, sir. Thanks for taking my call, Reverend Sharpton. A couple of weeks ago, I thought about a scripture in the Bible. It's John chapter 4, verse 8 says, God is love. And so what I thought, Reverend Sharpton, was back in the 70s and up to the mid-80s, 99.99% of black music was about love and relationships, whether you're talking about the Stylistics, the Shy Lights, Heatwave, Commodores, Kool & Gang, Compunction. 99.99% of black music was about love and relationships. But when you listen to our young people's music, and I listen to it all the time, the word love is nowhere even in the song. Instead, they're singing about sex, money, violence, and material things and calling each other H's and B's. And you pointed it out multiple times. There is no other race of people, Chinese, Japanese, Africans, who refer to themselves as in those negative, illustrations other than us, you know. So I'll wrap it up by saying this because I want to take up my 2 minutes. If our young people decide that they don't want to have nothing to do with love, then they just going to have to deal with the consequences. Thanks for taking my call, Reverend Charles.
3: Very good call. I agree with you. Very good call. And I see that Disco Brian Davis, you back with us, Reverend Williams?
5: I'm with you, Rev.
3: Disco Brian says Mike Rogers is reaching out to Haley Stevens voters. That was the Democrat that ran against him, for you that don't know. And his pitch is, quote, El Said is fighting for Palestine, I'm fighting for Michigan, end of quote. He's pivoting against MAGA and toward the middle. If he does that, wow, that could be a real problem.
5: It could be a problem, not because black folk are going to go in the poll. See, I think that's what we got on that, what people don't really, the Democrats hadn't really got. They just hadn't really understood it. Not because black folks going to go run to the polls and start plunking for Republicans, but because black folks will just say, I'm going to sit this out. It'll be all right. I'm going to let it work out how it's going to work out. You go all over the country every election. I go all over the state and some throughout the Midwest and a little bit throughout the country during the election. We have to create, help people understand the urgency. That urgency that we create and that urgency that we explain when we expose how important the election is, that's what get folks to the polls. Well, if folk don't feel worried, scared, or even concerned about the person who possibly will be getting elected, they'll just sit out. And that's not what we want. And then we get a sit out, we get a low voter turnout, we don't create a drumbeat, and it can affect the rest of the ticket, because it can affect the person who's running for governor, attorney general, secretary of state, and so on and so on. So this is the fight that we're up against. I do still think the matter is urgent. And while he may be playing a sheep in wolves clothing, we've got to know very clearly that even if we may not necessarily be painted in the issue of Palestine, or even be concerned of aligning ourselves with the DSA or the Democratic Socialists of America, we do know that whether it's a Democratic Socialist or whether it's a Democrat, it's still a Democrat. We need to make sure we get them across the line.
3: That down through the last several years, has El Said worked with the NAN Detroit chapters? He been to your rallies on Saturday. I mean, give me some kind of picture on.
5: I will say El Said. He launched his campaign at King Solomon Baptist Church. I pastor. He called me and asked me to do it. I said no problem. We rented the church to him. And he did come and launch his campaign there. He came back after that, and he also spoke to National Action Network on the Saturday Action Rally, took some tough questions and talked to a lot of folks. And then, of course, when he ran for governor, he did the same. Unfortunately, when he was a public health official, though, he just never stayed anywhere long enough for him to really make any real changes or really do anything that was really strong that benefited the community. He mitigated some circumstances. He was there for about a year and a half, and then he was off and running for something else. That's a little bit problematic, and I'm just keeping it real because that's what the show is. And hopefully people can understand, though, he does have some talent. He does have a good mind. We can get him across this line. It's just going to take a lot of work, and the Democrats are going to have to straighten up and fly right.
3: Let's take a break on that one. Keeping it real. Shopton Williams. Be right back.
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11: 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If this baby was born a couple miles away, his chances of dropping out of school skyrocket. Born 5 miles farther, his chances of experiencing violent crime rise. 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

0: Keeping it real. Keeping it real. I'm your host, Reverend Al Sharpton. And we're back. Reverend Charles Williams II is our co-host. Rev Williams, where has the younger, more active black clergy and activists been in your assessing around the country, both Michigan race and other races? What are you hearing?
1: Around a lot of the newer candidates. And I think it's for, I mean, that's, for all intents and purposes, it's well understood. I mean, there are blacks, there was a large contingent of, not the majority, but there was a contingent of African-American folks who supported Abdul Sayyid, as well as there are folks who are in this, this what I would consider almost a political movement. We see this kind of pop up every few years, you know. I mean, I don't know. I know you remember the Occupy movement, right? When a lot of young folks kind of popped up, started occupying in parks, and then all of a sudden you saw another little movement pop, a big movement pop up, where young people was interrupting, you know, mainline Democrats and such speeches and stuff.

0: kind of the impetus for what we know now as the Black Lives Matter movement, right? And now you got this DSA thing, right? So, I mean, you know, I mean, smart people, and then I don't think I'm not taking anything from it. But politics is not just what it seems. There's always a strategy behind everything that is done. And I think even when we think about the civil rights movement all the way up until now, there were different twists and turns that must be analyzed. And unfortunately, sometimes the naivety of folks who would kind of cut their nose off to spite their face is concerning. So I do see there are a lot of folks who are highly energized around a lot of the tenets and around a lot of the policies and a lot of the anti-establishment, which is really the unfortunate part, because you need folks who are established to help you move forward. So why would you be anti-establishment when the established folks are the ones who have understood what to do to make things move, to get us where we are today?
1: Well, and especially when folks had to fight to get established. Right. And then you're going to get mad when they get established. It makes you wonder, what is it? Makes you want to holler, throw up both your hands.
0: Yeah.
1: Let's go to Raj in Cleveland, Ohio. Raj, you're keeping it real with Shopton and Williams. Raj?
2: Hello?
1: I don't hear. Yes, okay, yes, I hear hello? You now. Yeah.
2: Okay, sorry about that. I had called the other day. Real quick, Red, the one Egyptian leader I was thinking of the other day was Anwar Sadat. And he was, you're right, Did he get executed by his own, a radical Islamist, which is, I guess, what El Said. I'm not saying he was that, but he was for the people. So I don't know what they felt like. He sold out to the Anwar Sadat, sold out to American interests or capitalist interests. So, but that was the name I was thinking of. But as far as this establishment candidates at El Said or progressive candidates, I'm still for progressive more so, because it makes me think of people like politicians like Joe Manchin and Kyrsten Sinema, who voted consistently, doggedly against John Lewis Act and Voting Rights Act. And those two were the ones who held it up. They held up both of those acts from being passed or bills from being passed. And they were heavily compromised by the corporate donors. So that kind of makes me a little leery of the APEC candidates.
1: I don't understand. Anybody that gets APEC money?
2: Kind of, yeah. It's I'm kind of like on the fence a little bit, because Joe Biden, he did pass massive record infrastructure bill, and he received APEC money. But I have my suspicions about APEC, because
0: exactly
2: there's too many politicians that are moderate, and they don't move far enough in the direction that the more the people on the ground need to be moved. You know what I mean? Like, as far as, especially, okay, if you're talking about blacks getting rights, I don't know how hard they're fighting. APEC would fight for that. Or
1: right.
2: Muslims, or, other ethnic groups or minority groups, I don't know how far they'll go in their fight to stand up for those groups, not because they may not want to, but because they're in a compromised position.
1: Yeah, well, I think they're not set up for that, to fight. I don't know. I don't know much about AIPAC, never dealt with them, but I know a lot of people that has. And I just don't understand the lopsided kind of, we want to fight against bigotry for us, but not for others. That don't wash too well with me.
2: Yeah, and that's what I see with some candidates versus other candidates. Like, I don't know if I think Kamala was, I don't know if she was AIPAC. She was, may have been J Street. J Street is supposed to be more of a grassroots oriented type of funding group, which, if that's true, I'm more for J Street than I am, a lot more for J Street than I am for AIPAC, because AIPAC is like a little bit too lukewarm for me, for my liking.
1: Mm-hmm, mm-hmm,
2: And plus they're sponsored a genocide.
1: What's going on in Gaza, that's undisputed what's going on there. You're right. Thank you for your call. Let's take a break. We'll be right back. Keeping it real. Shopton Williams, be right back.
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0: Keeping it real. Keeping it real. Keeping it real. I'm your host, Reverend Al Sharpton, and we're back. 1-877-532-5797. 1-877-532-5797. And of course, our co-host is the Reverend Dr. Charles Williams II. Don't forget to watch Politics Nation with Al Sharpton tomorrow, Saturday, and Sunday, 5 p.m. Eastern Time. I'm going to have on several members of the Congressional Black Caucus both nights. I want to break down on what their vote is going to be on critical issues, how we're going to deal with these midterm now that we're going into voter confusion, how we deal with the polls, how they're going to deal with this whole question of Trump. One of the congresspeople, chair of the Black Caucus, I'm going to have on, going to have a senator from Maryland. It's going to be a great show Saturday and Sunday. And then, of course, you that are in the New Jersey, New York, Connecticut area, meet me in the morning, the Saturday Action Rally in Harlem at 6 Hancock Place, which is really 124th and Morningside Drive. You want to be there. The rally is 9 a.m. to 11 a.m. You want to be there 8 o'clock to get a good seat, and I'll be looking for you. You that are not in the vicinity can watch it live on Impact Television on nationalactionnetwork.net, live stream on YouTube/NAN, and on AME Zion Network. Also, we still have some buses left to fill, or some cities we can give a bus, for the big march on Washington, August 28th, in Washington, D.C., at Lincoln Memorial. You want to be there. You want to be there to make sure we stand up and bend and be counted. And in order to get your seat on a bus or to organize one, go to www.nationalactionnetwork.net, www.nationalactionnetwork.net, and or you can go and call the toll-free number 1-877-626-4651, 1-877-626-4651. Reverend Williams, what's going on with Detroit National Action Network in the morning?
1: You can join us tomorrow, 10 a.m. at the historic King Solomon Baptist Church, 6114th Street. We're signing folks up for the March on Washington. We still have just a few seats available for you in Michigan. If we need to jump on another, if we need to grab another bus, we'll get another one. But right now, we're looking pretty good. Want you to make sure that you sign up and be there 10 a.m. at the historic King Solomon Baptist Church. Going to recap the election and prepare for the general election. Now, we're not broadcasting online because I got a message tomorrow that's going to be hot. So join us tomorrow, 10 a.m. at the historic King Solomon Baptist Church.
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2: Bishop, you hear the way he introduced me? 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
2: Good afternoon, our Honorable Reverend Dr. Professor Al Sharpton and Reverend Dr. Charles Williams, where the Midwest is the best. NAN is focused. Our Greater Cleveland chapter, we're focused on getting our 18 to 35-year-olds, getting them out to vote. Now, our March on Washington buses consists of youth and young adults. Parents are excited to have their children travel with them. said they wanted them to be a part of their movement and experience being around Reverend Dr. Al Sharpton. I thought they were excited to be around me, Bishop. But anyway, Reverend Dr. Bishop, E.T. Cavendish, it's mule time. Come on, Bishop.
3: Dr. Al Sharpton.
0: Yes, sir.
3: Dr. Charles Williams.
1: Yes, sir.
3: Hold my mule, my brother.
1: I got you. I got
3: the
1: you, brother.
3: The number one of the commandments is the one of thou shalt not have any other god before me. The convicted felon Donald J. Trump's administration has not only broken the thou shalt not lie, thou shalt not steal, and thou shalt not kill, but they have broken the first one. Thou shalt not have any other god before me. Money is the god of this racist, bigoted, white, nationalist, supremacist organization, administration. Their god is not God, G-O-D, but G-O-L-D, gold. They have zero concern that the love of money is the root cause of all evil. All they say, give me some root. We learned this week that there is a person in this administration whose sole job is to perennially call millionaires and billionaires for money to help the boss, Trump, fund his gold project, reflection pool, gold ballroom, gold statues, and a $400 million plane from the dictator of Qatar. To hell with you struggling to buy food for your family. Forget trying to purchase gas or drive your car. Pay your mortgage, child care, spiraling inflation, and trying to pay your bills. None of that is of any concern for convicted Donald J. Trump. His major and only concern is for his own selfish, narcissistic self and his self-serving rich family. His obscene, stupid, unnecessary, unplanned war against Iran has extracted some $30 to $40 billion from the American taxpayers. Hardly anything left for health care, child care, affordable housing. His pet golden arches have cost taxpayers $15 million. It cost almost $1 billion to retrofit that plane that he got from Qatar. Add the 10 years with Jeffrey Epstein sex trafficking young women, killing 35,500 lives, exacting illegal tariffs that increase your tax load while cutting taxes for the 1% billionaires who own this country. Check this out. His most hideous and egregious money hustle is to seek exemption from liability tax claims for his whole family forever and be given $1.8 billion to divide between his lawbreakers who committed insurrection against the government. What a travesty. What a shame. Never in a million years will we have such a flawed president of the United States than this fraudulent, hypocritical, and diabolical, degenerate human being. I have with us today Dr. Sharpton, one of your greatest fans, Brother Fred Perkins. The other day, Dr. Marcia McCoy lifted you up as an illustrious and distinguished leader. The Reverend Dr. Sharpton, as a leader, she said, is a leader amongst leaders. Without one iota or scintilla of a doubt, history will indelibly record that he, the Reverend Dr. Al Sharpton, is one of the greatest civil rights leaders of all time. Sharpton's brilliance, his phenomenal leadership skills, his courage, his honesty, and impeccable integrity sets him apart as one of the most powerful and influential voices of these times. Having been blessed to have been on this planet for nearly 100 years, Dr. Sharpton, I've seen them come and go, and not too many fit the stature of Dr. Martin Luther King Jr., who, in my opinion, was one of the greatest of all time. The Frederick Douglasses, the W.W. Du Boises, the A. Philip Randolph, the Thurgood Marshall, the Jesse Lewis Jackson, Barack Obama, Rosa Parks, the Ella Baker, the Michelle Obama, Carter Woodson, Jane Weldon Johnson, Walter White, Roy Wilkins, to name a few. The esteemed Reverend Dr. Al Sharpton, in my humble opinion, is one of the greatest civil rights leaders of all time. He is the mastermind for these particular times. I thoroughly approve this message, and my message on this lioness, racist, corrupt, colluded, bigoted, white national supremacist, convicted Donald Felon will continue next week. Thank you, Doctor.
0: All right, thank you, Bishop. Thank you, Bishop. Thank you, Bishop. And I love to end our week with the bishop. And I think that it is always heartwarming when I hear him end us. And I believe that we need to always get guidance from those that are, in my opinion, leading the way. I think that it is important. The Bible says, and I'm a believer of the Bible, Reverend Williams, Bible says, honor thy mother and father that your days may be long. Didn't say their days.
1: That's right.
0: You get blessed by honoring your mother and father. And too many of us don't honor not only our mother and father, we don't honor the elders in our community. Even
1: That's
0: if
1: right.
0: we try to do something differently from them, we may have a different mode or different style or different way of doing things. They paved the way for us. And if you don't honor that, you don't honor the journey you took advantage of. And it's going to come back to haunt you. Because I tell young people in Nash Action Network and when I speak at colleges and all, that you getting up every day getting older. Don't make your whole thing be on how old you are. You getting up every day. Try missing a day and see how old you are. So the question is not your age. The question is what you're doing with your age, what you're doing with the time you have. You can be young and irrelevant. You can be old and be right on point. And I love closing with our own Bishop Kavanaugh. All right, I hear the music. I'm going to have to go. Let me thank Reverend Charles Williams. Let me thank you. All of you that called in, listened in, you that called in and couldn't get through but hung in there anyhow. Remember, whatever you do, wherever you go, however you feel, tell somebody, tell anybody, tell everybody. Reverend Al told you personally, keep it real. Keep it real. Keep it real.
4: Keeping it real.
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1: 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It's XL Friday with America's number one civil rights leader, the Reverend Al Sharpton.

0: August the 7th. Do you know what time it is? It's Al Sharpton's time. And for the next 3 hours, it's time to put aside all pretenses, deception, denial, or fronting. The time has come to keep it real on Keeping It Real with Reverend Al Sharpton. A very good afternoon to you all across the country. Good morning to our West Coast listeners. Welcome to those listening on Sirius XM. The Urban View, Channel 126, Sirius XM, The Urban View, where talk empowers and becomes action. I'm coming to you live from our National Action Network corporate headquarters in New York. For the next 3 hours, it's Exhale Friday. Exhale Friday is when we beseech, offer, encourage, whatever word you want to try and get you to call in and let out whatever you have on your mind and whatever you have in your heart, and let it be heard nationwide and even in parts of the world. I get text messages on our message board from Africa yesterday. I think it was Liberia. Rick calls us from Germany. So you'll be heard nationwide and in nations around the world. All you have to do is call us at 1-877-532-5797. Won't be anything but your ability to speak up. And I think that it is, in my opinion, a time that we all need to speak up and a time we need to speak out and show that we can stand together. Maurice Williams says, Reverend Al Sharpton does more before 9 a.m. than most of us do all day long. Keep on trucking, Reverend Sharpton. Thank you. I absolutely try to do. I get up at 4 o'clock, and I'm usually in the gym 5:15 or so. I get up, wash up, and go over some of the preliminary stuff, just check my emails and stuff, and then go work out, then come back, go to work at the desk. I got to go through all the sites to see what the news is being covered all over the world, and at the same time have the TV on. And then start my calls about 6:30, waking everybody else up. And I work all the way to 10 at night. That's what I do. Now, I'm not saying that for you to feel sorry for me. I'm saying that because I'm saying that that's what I do. Everybody has what they do. I'm fine. People talk about, do you ever go on vacation? I'm fine doing what I'm doing. Rodney Jones, the mayor from Queensbridge Houses. Mayor Rodney Jones says it's Exhale Friday. Don't go into the weekend backed up with your thoughts. Let it out, let it out, let it out. And I thank you for that. You're absolutely right. It is Exhale Friday. And you know, I think people feel better when they let things out. And you can't hold stuff in you and it not after a while poison you. I was looking at, you know, I try to keep up with the message, but I miss a lot of stuff. And one of the producers was saying, some guy had been texting me about some lawyer I used to work with, and just ranting and raving. He don't know what happened with me and the lawyer, but he just ranting and raving. I'm a bad guy and all of that. So I said, oh, I didn't see that. He says, yeah. But now he says, God texts him and says, we should love one another. Red Mouse should love. I don't hate nobody. He according to the producer, he's been hating on me 4 weeks. Now he's going to tell me to love. God bless his heart. And he don't even know what happened with me. And believe me, if something happens to anybody, I won't even defend nothing. There's two sides to a story. So don't get caught up in that. But I agree with him, whoever it is. There's time to love. And out of love, even if something is wrong, we can solve it. But you start calling people a bunch of names, especially what you don't know nothing about, then nobody got to hear nothing you got to say because you ain't dealing with all the information. So you may want to deal in love and say, can't we get along until we can get all the information out? And sometimes all the information don't need to come out. Some folks let them rest in peace. But just believe me, we got to let all that go. I was at a meeting, reminds me of I was at a meeting of some of the elected officials about a month ago. And I was just totally taken back by just how much they had against each other from stuff that happened years ago. And I told them, I said, let me tell you something. I've been through everything. I've been stabbed. I've been prosecuted. Only reason they prosecuted me is because I got involved with a case of a young lady saying she was raped, and the prosecutor went after her and went after her lawyers, got them bitches, boy, went after me to go to jail. Then people talk about, I stood with him when he was on trial. Yeah, because I got indicted because of you. who was supposed to stand with me? But anyway, we went through all of that. And then we gonna come back to start calling each other names. Don't make sense. So I said, that's what y'all are doing. Y'all sitting up here talking about stuff. Whether y'all was right or wrong, you talking about something 20, 30 years ago. Let it go. If you was wrong, say, I'm sorry. If you was right, say, I feel justified. Let it go, because right now we need to do things. The President of the United States has declared war on our people. They've taken away our voting rights. The economy's going to the toilet. They're trying to do everything they can. So my pastor, Reverend William Jones, used to say something that was very true. He said, the blood that binds us is thicker than the waters that divide us. We've got more to stand together for than we do standing against each other. Like it or not, we all we got. Akeem Smith is sending me on the message board. NBC News is reporting Reverend Sharpton, a message board, that Senator Bill Cassidy, a critical GOP holdout, backs Todd Blanche for Attorney General. That was the last vote, which means that Blanche will be the permanent Attorney General. And that, to me, wasn't totally expected, Akeem, because the fact of the matter is, if they didn't confirm him, he was going to be a acting Attorney General, so it wasn't really going to change much. The thing that it does show is how lock, stock, and barrel that the lockstep that the Republicans are with Trump. Only potential good news out of that is that two or three of them would stand up to Trump. They wouldn't. And which means that's why we've got to keep putting the pressure on. We've got to get our people registered to vote. We got to march and dramatize. A guy told me last night, said, Red Mal, a guy that's in one of the groups, said, I don't know why we need a march on Washington. I said, ain't they marching every week? Yeah, they having vigils. I said, so explain to me why a bigger presence is not more effective than a smaller presence. Either you have presence or you don't have presence. I mean, we find any reason, and a lot of it is out of ego and envy and all of that. We find any reason to mess with each other. Let's mess with Trump. Let's mess with the Congress. Let's mess with the Supreme Court in a constructive, strong way that they know we are not asleep and that we are not going to tolerate what they're doing. Let's stop the internal hate. And let's, like the guy said, that y'all handed me that, she said, deal in love. Let me tell you something. I've had a lot of ups and downs with people all my life. Some I felt did me wrong. Some they felt I did them wrong. But I love everybody. I ain't mad with nobody. I'm mad with who is our enemy. And they made themselves our enemy. I don't have time or energy to be fighting with people that we ought to be on the same side. So, all right, that's my little response to that today. Let's get ready to go into Exhale Friday, whatever's on your mind, whatever's in your heart. 1-877-532-5797. 1-877-532-5797. Shop
1: 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Keeping it real.
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Keeping it real, keeping it real, keeping it real. I am your host, Reverend Al Sharpton. It's Exhale Friday, whatever's on your mind, whatever's in your heart. And let me reiterate, and I see Akeem is on it as well on our message board, 23,000 jobs lost last month, month of July, 2026. And but I cannot help but remind us that this is the president that said that he was going to have the economy stabilized and et cetera, et cetera, et cetera. And look at where we are. The economy going backwards. The prices of the cost of living going up, starting with gas prices and et cetera. And we're sitting around debating about whether we're going to raise our voices, whether we're going to vote, whether we're going to organize. I mean, if we don't stand up now, we deserve whatever we get. You cannot get anything or anyone more blatant than what Donald Trump is doing. I mean, what else do you need to see? A man go build a ballroom, a heliport

0: pad, take a new jet that was a part of the royal family from Bahrain. While gas prices are going up, while unemployment is going up, while blacks are almost doubly unemployed, Celeste Johnson's on the message board saying, March definitely needed. Absolutely. We have not mobilized and showed our outrage at the Congress. I've been talking to members of Congress. Some of them will be at the march, not even to speak, but to just show that, yes, we need this. They're in Washington. They said even though the march is on a Friday and some leave early, they need, he said, if y'all are there by the numbers that you should be, Reverend, wherever they are, the officers are going to be calling and saying, man, there's thousands here. We've not shown that strength. And then you get people saying, yeah, we are, I understand the march on Washington, but we should be focusing on the South. That's part of what we're going to announce. We're going to do march brigades all through the South. But we need a mobilizing event. Don't guess what we're going to announce at a march. We ain't stupid. I've been in this thing over half a century. We definitely going to pinpoint, and I told you all before, at the convention, we're going to do a tour. A lot of it in the South. And we're going to deal with all this AI stuff. But you first have to establish you can galvanize the masses. Everybody's got an expert, but have not got a track record. They never done this. And you have to organize people to get it done. All right, let's 1-877-532-5797. Exhale Friday, whatever's on your mind, whatever's in your heart. Let's go to Rick. Let's start with Rick in Germany. Rick, you're keeping it real with Al Sharpton.
1: Good day, Brother Sharpton.
0: Good day.
1: I just wanted to say on this Exhale Friday, I've expressed a lot of beliefs on your show. Beliefs I can't necessarily prove, but it doesn't hurt me to be wrong. I would love to be wrong on the end of the world coming in the year 2060. I don't think I am. I would love to be wrong on the Constitution being suspended in 1994 so that the Secret Services of America could assassinate or critically poison leaders of the militia movement and members of the U.S. military who supplied them with both information, money, and material. I would love to be wrong about that, but I don't think I am. I think the vote is critical, but too many people are disillusioned with American politics. If you can get the young who are coming into age of voting, you might have a chance. I'm done, brother man.
0: All right. Thank you for your call. And I think we definitely must focus on getting our young people out there, but I also think a lot of our old people are not doing what needs to be done. This is not a generational problem. This is a community problem. I hear people say all the time, oh, the young people need to get involved, like all the old people involved. Everybody needs to get involved because everybody is being victimized by this. Don't put this on one age group or one gender group. All of the different the classes and silos in the community could do better. And we've got to make that happen. I think that I think that we need to really, really take a look at ourselves. Let me try to get one more before I have to go to break. Let me go to Christine in Manhattan, New York. Christine?
2: Reverend Al?
0: Yes.
2: Thanks for taking my call. And I thank you for the House of Justice. And I was in 2018, I think it was, when I came to 145th Street. And you on, you said about, we're going to honor the black vets. And I think you sent us to 120th Street. I want to say 6 120th Street. I went because I had that spirit, my husband, and so he was a black vet. So I went there and I met Ms. Nixon, Ms. Catherine Nixon.
0: Yeah.
2: And she said, sit here by me. And I had been coming to the House of Justice. I was sitting in the back. And once she told me her name, Catherine, my mom, and I know nobody could know that, my mom was Catherine Davis, Catherine Bryant Davis, and she was born in 1919. Ms. Nixon was born in 1920.
0: Right.
2: So we formed a friendship.
0: Hold one minute. I got to take my break. We'll be right back. I just did the eulogy for Ms. Nixon day before yesterday, 105 years old, but she never left the movement. Let's take a break. Be right back. Dallas.
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0: Keeping It Real. I'm your host, Keeping It Real, Reverend Al Sharpton, and we're back. Don't forget, Politics Nation with Al Sharpton, live at 5 p.m. Eastern Time, tomorrow, Saturday, and Sunday. I'm going to have on members of the Congressional Black Caucus. We'll have some of the candidates left going into the next primary. And I am going to do an extensive thing on what is the economic picture for black Americans as we prepare for this march. So make sure you watch it. I've been talking to the members of Congress, many of whom are coming to the march, but saying we need a countdown, and then I'm going to announce how we're going to these brigades. I'm going to go on a southern tour right after the march. Want to galvanize the colleges and the churches. This is the midterm election of our lifetime. There's not going to be no one event that's going to do it, but we need one event, this, that, or the other, to get things done. And the haters will come out. Like I was saying at the beginning of the show, people going to find a reason to hate. They don't even know the whole story, but they're going to hate you for their side. Fine. Leave those immature people in their hate. Those of us that understand that we have to get up and do something. And sometimes you got to love people you don't even like when we're in trouble. So watch Politics Nation with Al Sharpton live at 5 p.m. Eastern Time on MS Now. And I think in the morning, make sure that you're at, if you're in the New York, New Jersey, Connecticut area, make sure you meet me or beat me to the Saturday Action Rally in the morning. Saturday Action Rally is at our National Action Network House of Justice, 6 Hancock, which is really 124th Street and Lenox. I'm sorry, 124th Street and Morningside, 124th and Morningside. If you're not in the New York area, you can watch it live on Impact Television, on NationalActionNetwork.net, on YouTube/NAN, and, of course, you can watch it on the AME Zion Network. So make sure you're with us this weekend. Be alert. I got a lot coming at you, and I really am going to put a lot into these shows. All right, let's go back on XL Friday. Let me go back to Christine. I'm asking all the callers to don't talk over 2 minutes. We have a lot of people want to talk. I cannot let people talk the whole segment. So let's go back to Christine.
1: Reverend Al?
0: Yeah.
1: Thank you. I'll close out. I just want to say that God is good. And I believe sometimes God put people in your life. My phrase, I always say, God is funny, and I don't mean ha-ha. I thank you for putting Ms. Nixon in my life when I need it. And I thank you for having the House of Justice. Have a great day.
0: Thank you. God bless you. And we all miss Ms. Nixon already. Great woman. And I really appreciate you calling and giving her tribute. I really do. She'll live with us. Marie Johnson said, I'd definitely be tuned into Politics Nation both Saturday and Sunday as usual. Thank you, Marie. And Pam, it's Pamela Edgar, says, Reverend Al, I can't wait until tomorrow's NAN Saturday Action Rally in Politics Nation this weekend. I thought today was Saturday. You're day ahead, but I appreciate you. Let's go to Big Zoe. Is that Big Zoe in Queens, New York?
2: Hey, Rev. How you doing, brother?
0: I'm doing well. How are you?
2: I'm okay. Happy Friday. I just wanted to say real quick, it amazes me how... Now, I'm going out on a limb here, but it just seems to me white America is not bothered by how all these senators, these white senators in the Republican Party, they just rubber stamp all these this man's appointees when the majority of them are not qualified. They don't benefit from, food stamps and, the different programs that the government have for the people. I don't see no out, you know, no crying out from the white brothers and sisters in this country that are not rich as to this man, these senators just rubber stamping all these appointees by Trump, let alone outside of the brother in Chicago, Father Flager, where the white clergy?
0: Good question. Where are they?
2: All right, Rev. Enjoy your weekend, brother.
0: All right, bless you. Thank you for that. I think you're right. Let's go to Philadelphia, Pennsylvania, WURD, to Disco Brian. Disco Brian, you're keeping it real on Exhale Friday.
3: Hey, Rev. Thank you for taking my call. I told a woman named Mariama James, the first vice chair of the Manhattan Democratic Party, that I'd be calling you today to get your thoughts on a very important dialogue she's having on Twitter with the account of another very insightful black woman named Angie Amin. And Angie Amin, her bio says she's a, quote, pro-Hillary Harris, anti-Bernie person. So I'd like to get your take on this recent dialogue between these two very insightful, impressive black women.
0: What are you talking about? How would you call me about somebody I don't know anything about it and ask me what my take is on it?
3: No. I was just going to ask you what you thought of their exchange. So, Angie,
0: I don't know who they are. I don't know. How would I have an opinion when I don't know who's in the exchange? I don't know them.
3: No, I'm just wondering about if you could comment on what they're talking about. So basically,
0: one woman said, by you saying their names and whatever it is they're doing, whatever I say is based on what I think they may be doing. I don't know what they're doing. I'm going by what you're saying they're doing. So I can't put myself in that kind of box, because somebody will say later, well, they didn't do that, and Reverend Sharpton said they were going to do that. I don't even know what you're talking about.
3: All right. Forget that. I want to go back to something you said earlier. And I got to agree with you on your statement that we have that, you know, I think everybody has a community problem right now. All people. And Rev, I think almost all the problems, from depressed voter turnout to the lack of concern about the overturning of the Voting Rights Act, to isolation and community breakdown, to anti-Semitism and racism and all hate and bigotry, it's all being fueled by the same source, Rev, which is not all of it, right? Not all of it, but most of it is being fueled by what every one of us is addicted to, which is our screens and the algorithm that's feeding us our information, right?
0: Yep,
3: and
0: I agree.
3: That same algorithm, Rev, as you and I have talked about so many times, is also fueling political extremism on both sides, right? And Rev, national media from NPR, CNN, MS Now to News Nation to Fox News seems to be fascinated by every new progressive insurgent who wins a close primary. But nobody's interested, Rev. You're the only one, actually, who's interested in interviewing black Democrats like Wesley Bell or Richie Torres, who built massive coalitions and decisively crushed their DSA opponents. And if you look at this, what just happened in Missouri with the Bell Bush, he defeated her by 22 points this time. Last time it was only by 5 points. So my question for you, Rev, is, as Dems prepare for November, shouldn't we be spending more time learning from coalition builders who decisively won their primaries than from these candidates who win these very narrow primaries?
0: Yeah, I think you raised a very good point. I remember when I had Wesley Bell on Politics Nation, and some of the people in the district that I had worked with during Ferguson, Michael Brown, killed by police in that case. And they said, oh, he's not with us. I said, well, neither am I. I don't know who you are. What are you talking about? We're the progressive. Progress for who? Let me know what you're standing for. And we speaking for the people. Okay, then you're going to win. He won by 22 points. Now, I think Cori Bush, I worked with her when she was there. But, I mean, I think what we got to do is make it make sense. And if there is a formula that wins, that advances our issues, don't come in with labels, they're not with us. What does us mean? A lot of us have this elitist activist thing, but because I've been in the movement, you should shut up and listen to me. Well, if you've been in the movement, then you know that it's antithetical to tell people to shut up and you do all the talking. And I think that the elitism that some are having is why they're losing elections, because they are not talking to people. They're talking at people. And if they would talk to people, they would learn what's on people's mind. That's the reason I do talk radio 6 days a week, taking calls.
3: Yes.
0: I get on MS now and talk about things that I hear y'all talk about to me. So they said, well, people are concerned about so-and-so. I said, well, my callers ain't concerned about that. Oh, and they're worried about, no, I didn't hear that. And I'm on every day. So you're very right there. Study what works unless you're committed to not letting things work out for you. But if you want to win, study how people win. Thank you for your call, Brian. Let's take a break. Be right back. Keeping it real.
4: Keeping it
0: sharp. Be right back.
4: Keeping it real.
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12: Hi.
11: Good morning.
12: How are you? Welcome back, Gary.
11: You are delusional.
12: What?
11: You are you are sick.
12: Leave me alone. I'm old.
11: I was yesterday. When I was young. yesterday, when you texted me and said, "I think I'll be in," I was the happiest person on the entire planet because I got up yesterday, did a few things, and head to the dentist.
12: Yeah,
11: and I was in the dentist chair for 3.5 hours. Nothing really. I mean, even though they had to, you know, even though I had to get the lidocaine and the gas, as I told my my dentist, Ashley,
12: yeah,
11: and her assistant Beatrice, I said, well, now I can I'm catching a buzz with two beautiful women, and they burst out laughing. It was great. I said, this is the only time I get to party, but I was completely zonked. I was back home. I could drive all right. I mean, it was fine coming back, you know, because it was just the gas. But, man, I'm telling you, I was home about 15 minutes laying on the couch, and all of a sudden your text came in, and I went, thank God, because I was so zonked I didn't know if I could sleep. But I did. I slept great, and now good. I feel good.
12: Good.
11: So everything is all right. So actually going to cover some stuff yesterday that I want to get your opinion on a little bit later on in the show.
12: Yeah, okay.
11: There's some stuff, okay, you know, I was telling you right before we went on the air, I said, the best part is It's great when you come back if you're out of day and you're just out of day.
13: Right.
11: Because then I can bring stuff up that I haven't heard your opinion on that I talked about the day before.
13: Yeah. Sure.
11: But before we get there, this just caught my attention. You know, after the Democrat Senate primary in Michigan yesterday, where Abdu El-Sayed won, beat Haley Stevens, Frank Luntz put this out, and I burst out laughing. He said, this race was not so much about class as it is about education level. And I wanted to say one, oh no, brainwashing level. Sayed won 58.4% of the vote in counties where at least 30% of adults have a college degree. Haley Stevens won 51.4% of the vote in counties where less than 30% of adults went to college. And my first thought was, well, you're assuming that going to college means you are, when you say more educated, you're implying smarter.
13: Because, you know, here's the thing. I have a friend who has a master's degree. She's a teacher. If you follow her on Facebook, you wonder how she graduated high school. Her spelling is so bad.
11: You're not even talking about politics.
13: I tease her. We've been friends for 40 years. But I told her, I said, look, your phone has spell check. Use it. But no, it's that's the thing. The left and pollsters and, you know, they get into this whole educated versus non-educated. And the question is, what does educated mean? Because I'll take the fourth grader, the 9-year-old, who can tell you the governors of all 50 states. You'll see that sometimes come up on, YouTube or something like this. This incredibly smart kid or a kid that's at least, at the very least, very capable of memorizing things, which is important. But if you look at the layout of this, you know, educated versus non-educated, I'll take the guy who can open the hood and tell you exactly what's going on with the engine, of how it works, go to a work site, work all day, 10, maybe 12 hours, tell you why. And I got a buddy just like this that I've known since fourth grade from Del Rio. And he'll tell you why that the cement they're laying down for the foundation of whatever is going to work or not going to work, what they're doing, what they're not doing. Experience, not classroom education. Experience, which is why in certain fields, engineering, if you go in and get a degree in engineering, if you go into medical fields, if you go into certain, had a family member go through aviation repair. So you have to go through, you got to get it right. So they need to real world test you. But that's the experience you build. If you're a doctor, I have a niece who's a doctor. You have to go in. You have to do your time in a hospital. And you have to do, you know, all of these things have to include real education, has to include some kind of real-world application experience. And so when they get to this thing, it means nothing to me anymore. I'm a high school graduate. Now, I'm not the best example because I don't know a lot of things.
11: I'm a college graduate.
13: You know, they're telling me, you know, you lived in Del Rio for the longest time. You should know more Spanish. Look, I should know more English. Let's be clear. I'm working on my first language, but this is, you know, but you go through experiences, you know, and you'll realize, you know, people, this entire game of educated, non-educated is exactly a couple of things of what your dad, John McNamara, has said over the years. It's told you, and you've talked about over the years, I should say. That is, people want to be BS'd because it is clear BS, but also people get a title and they think they have an infusion immediately of brains.
11: Of brains.
13: And so that's, you know, when you apply all of that, everything I just talked about there, it just negates, there is no, I can see, you can look at correlation, You cannot prove to me causation.
11: When you, and this was Frank Luntz had that, he responded to the post from Politico that said, as results come in the Michigan hotly contested Senate race, a class divide is emerging. El Sayed is performing best in places with higher incomes and education levels, while Stevens is doing better in the more working class areas. And then Frank Luntz said it's not so much about class, but education level. And I would add income, but education level, I call it brainwashing level.
13: Yeah.
11: You know, you've got a ton of college students out there that are saying, queers for Palestine. Yeah. How smart are they?
13: Right.
11: You know, when you and I talked about, you know, you mentioned the medical profession. If you're a doctor, you've got to get it right.
13: Yeah.
11: But what about all these managements and even the doctors that said, oh, OK, you know, we're going to perform surgery on children.
13: Yeah.
11: How smart were they not knowing what was going to come down the line in lawsuits?
13: I'm telling you right now, I cannot. Absolutely cannot wrap my brain around that, because that's what concerns me the most, is that you can talk about agenda up to the certain point. When agenda gets into the mind of someone who was a surgeon, who has years of experience, training, and education in the medical field, and they decide that the surgery is the right thing for that person who was a minor, there is something absolutely wrong with that individual. It tells me that agenda has taken over. When agenda overtakes your entire training and what you know to be right and wrong, then you're done. There is something fundamentally wrong with you. And you, by the way, those people that are doing that in the medical field, that are making that happen, should be in prison.
11: If you go to college, And I saw, did you see how many, for example, Syracuse University, it just came up again. They did this back a few months ago, dropped dozens upon dozens of degrees.
13: Yeah.
11: Said nobody's taking them anymore.
13: Right.
11: There's nobody taking them. But for a significant period of time, they had these different, curriculums that you could get a degree in that people were actually taking. How smart is somebody who actually took a gender studies degree, got $100,000 in debt, and actually thought they were going to have a lifetime of employment?
13: Yeah, it's insane.
11: How smart, you know, if you don't have basic, as I call, street sense,
13: right?
11: How smart are you, you know, are you? I always, and I said one of the big things, you know, when I was in my 20s, and I wasn't paying that much attention to politics. I just wasn't. It wasn't until I became until I was forced to be a radio talk show host, and I still, you know, somebody would come in, a mayor or a city council person, and I would just assume I didn't listen to my dad.
13: Yeah, yeah.
11: I assume because they had a title, they had an infusion of brains.
13: Yes. No, this is what happened with Fauci.
11: Right. And so now I look at it, and I don't care who you are anymore. It is, everything is based on the substance of the argument that you make, based on critical thinking and connecting the dots. And if you don't have it, I don't care if you're a doctor. I don't care if you're a president. I don't care if you're a Berkeley professor. I had to throw that one in.
13: Right.
11: I don't care. The title means nothing. It's the argument. It's the debate points. It's what you do there. Titles mean nothing. But what I think is the most interesting thing is, you know, we talked about how everything on the left doesn't make sense anymore. Well, think about this. All the socialists are out there saying, we're doing everything for the people that are left behind.
13: Right.
11: Which are viewed as the working class.
13: Mm-hmm.
11: The working class aren't the ones that are supporting the socialist.
13: No.
11: It's the ones with the higher incomes and the college degrees.
13: Yes.
11: What the hell's going on there? So the main promotion that they're making is not the target audience that actually is passionate about putting them in.
13: Right, right.
11: And I do think it gets back to the same thing of what we see, you know, with identity politics, which is, you know, the racism of identity politics. And you look at it, and you know, like, and it's promoted by so many that are making a lot of money and elite. And you and I have talked about this before. We said we believe there is such a thing called white guilt. Yeah. And the left feels it all the time.
13: Yeah.
11: And so they sit there and they go, they believe we're going to be the savior by taking care of you.
13: That's right.
11: And they don't even realize the racism of low expectations that they have. They don't, that's gone right by them. That was never addressed in college to them.
13: Right.
11: It was never addressed that you deal, you know, this whole thing that I am going to apologize for being white. That's completely and totally asinine.
13: Right. Well, you think about that idea, you know, if you look at Fauci, again, you know, a perfect example. Here's somebody who believed they were beyond reproach. By the way, the Wall Street Journal, in an exclusive article just hours ago, says that the Senate panel says they have their Fauci's COVID era phone.
11: Yeah.
13: I'm highly curious. So now you look at all that. These are people who believe they're not going to be affected by socialist policy. They think it's going to be, these people are going to take care of you. I'm not going to be affected. If you're in the elitist crowd, if you're a high earner, you're going to be the most affected. You're going to be the one who's going to, everybody would be affected. But if it went there is no exclusion. You know, there was somebody and I forget the person's name, that supported Mamdani, and Mamdani put him on the hit list.

0: Well, I don't know what level of education they have. What that makes them think that all of this is going to work, but it is pure ignorance that is driving it.
1: It's ignorance. It's delusion. How can you be highly educated?
0: Yeah.
1: And highly educated, making lots of money.
0: Right.
1: How can you believe? Number one, I want to know what you do for your job. But how can you? Are you out in the private sector?
0: Right.
1: How can you actually believe that a man can change biological sex by saying that he's a different sex, or right. vice versa?
0: Simply by saying
1: right.
0: so.
1: How can you? It's insane.
0: Right.
1: It's absolutely, right. you know, it's nuts.
0: Right.
1: And so you, and that's why I talked yesterday. That's why to us, that was always the benchmark. The benchmark is, I remember when we were talking about this early on, we said, no, this is the benchmark. Because if you can convince, if you can convince the population that something that is so self-evident, that is completely devoid of any scientific research at all, that it is true, well, then you can convince, that gives you the incentive to convince the population of anything, and that's exactly what you have seen.
0: Yes.
1: Something yeah. that is so insane. It doesn't mean you don't have compassion. And as we've said, that's why we say, don't apologize, attack. The left has no compassion for transgenders.
0: None.
1: They don't give a damn about minorities.
0: No.
1: It's simply the power base. We will BS them. We will BS in order to hopefully get some type of power base, which they've accomplished.
0: Right.
1: And so
0: right.
1: they're continuing on that same path.
0: Right.
1: I'll bring up a perfect example when you were gone yesterday, what we played, just the insanity of how the left thinks. And it's the Francisca Hong, who's running for Wisconsin governor. And this is where she was talking about the fact that she was so focused on having romantic relationships with a white person so she could assimilate into the white majority.
0: Right.
1: And you had, I think it was Bernie Sanders, one of Bernie Sanders' campaign people defended her, and Matt Taibbi just said, you're insane. You people are nuts.
0: Yeah.
1: You're absolutely nuts. We'll get to that coming up. We are Red Eye Radio.
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0: We are Red Eye Radio, and he's Eric Cronin. I'm Gary McNamara. Coming up on the bottom of the hour, Iran, the president yesterday speaking in Vegas. And again, it's blah, blah, blah, blah, blah, blah, blah. Sorry, but that's what it is.
1: Yeah.
0: Right now, you've got more every single day. As we said, there is no doubt in our minds that you can see it if you pay attention to social media, if you pay attention to who supports this president, who's been major supporters of this president on Iran. He's lost his base on Iran.
1: Yeah.
0: And no idea. He's saying one thing. They're saying another thing. The deal is close. Could be signed by Wednesday. Iran saying, nah, we're going to keep our nuclear weapons. Well, we'll have some kind of deal on Hormuz. What are you talking about?
1: Yeah.
0: It's about nuclear weapons, isn't it? Plus, we'll get to what we were just talking about, something I want to share with you that we did yesterday, all coming up.

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1: And he's Eric Carley, and I'm Gary McNamara. Coming up in just 1 minute, the polls, and it's just not the primary election that was held yesterday in Michigan. 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
1: By the way, one of the things yesterday we talked a lot about that Francisca Hong, who's running for governor in Wisconsin, who's just a complete nutcase. She's now endorsing Thanksgiving and saying it's one of her favorite holidays.
2: Okay.
1: She had to reverse on Thanksgiving.
2: Here's the thing. They went into the campaign headquarters, you know, whatever that is, went into the office. Hey, what do we do about this whole Thanksgiving thing? I don't know. We're going to do something different. We're going to have to, what do we say? We say we like Thanksgiving? Do we want to say that? I don't know. Let's go around the room. Jim, what do you think? Well, I personally hate Thanksgiving. I hate people. I hate giving thanks. I hate being thankful. What about you, Ellen? I don't mind Thanksgiving. I mean, we have some good pie. But, you know, really the message has to be about the campaign. How does the campaign feel? How does a candidate feel about Thanksgiving? Do you really hate Thanksgiving? I guess I like Thanksgiving. We'll go with that.
1: So, yeah, she's reversed on that. But this is the one that I saw yesterday. I was laughing so hard. I mean, I was laughing so hard. And it was Greg Price who posted the video. It said, Francisca Hong describes having a half-white son as being in the proximity to whiteness. And the video's there, and then this was one of the campaign managers for Bernie Sanders in 2020 saying, I'm sorry, what's the issue here? She's talking about how she hasn't always been attuned to the concerns of other people of color communities and what they face because she was focused on assimilation into the white majority as evidenced by her romantic choices. Then Matt Taibbi. Not a Republican conservative. Matt Taibbi, who we all know from, you know, part of the Twitter files.
2: Right.
1: If Hong really made sexual romantic choices and had children with someone because she was focused on assimilation into the white majority, then she was and is nuts. You both are. Now, let's play what she said, okay?
2: Okay, all right.
1: Here's what she said, because this is just, this shows you how caught up they are on identity politics, how it's part, and I don't know how you get to this point, because to get to the point of identity politics, judging people by groups, worried about your race on a consistent basis, does not, in my opinion, show any type of higher intellectual capacity at all.
2: Yeah, right.
1: Racist or people that are caught up in their skin color or ethnicity and spend any time working, concerned about it, need to go to therapy.
2: Yes.
1: But if they go to therapy, the therapist might focus more than they are on their, quote, identity.
2: No, that's a great point.
1: But here it is. All right. Here we go.
3: I wasn't always aware of the struggles of other communities of color because for me, assimilation always kind of took over. And so I did marry my proximity to whiteness continues, right? My son is biracial. He's half white and half Korean. And I think navigating, what his identity is and then how people perceive him is always at the back of my mind as well.
2: Wow.
1: So she lived her life. She married, had children with, I'm assuming, a white guy.
2: Yeah.
1: Because her concern was focused on assimilation into the white majority. I don't even know what the hell that means. As I said yesterday, the white people have a variety of different opinions. Well, I don't understand.
2: Well, yeah, which white community are you trying, right, would you be trying to assimilate into? I don't get it.
1: Yeah, I don't know. Assimilation into the white, I don't even know what the hell that means.
2: Yeah, right.
1: But to be focused on that, and this is where they talk about, well, the higher intellect and the higher. No, that's some kind of, I don't know, bizarro brainwashing that you either convinced yourself or somebody taught you that.
2: Right.
1: Because who sits there and says, well, my life. Okay, I don't like that guy. Actually, I like that guy, but they don't have the right color skin. You either like somebody and learn to love somebody or not. That's it.
2: No, that's what it comes down to.
1: That's it. To be focused. I focused my life, my romantic partner, my marriage, on me assimilating into the white majority,
2: which I don't even know what that means.
1: I don't know what it means.
2: I don't know what it means for you as a person. I don't know how that works.
1: Right. Where's this great? And I'm sure the. Wait a minute. Can the elite white liberal explain this to us?
2: Please don't. Don't write us. I don't want to hear from you.
1: And so this is,
2: I appreciate you listening, but don't.
1: And that's what came to mind after I saw the Frank Luntz thing talking about, who voted for Syed or not, and they're finding out that these socialists, these socialists, these communists,
2: yeah,
1: and he is just trying to, I'm not an anti-Semite. Well, Hassan Piker is there at my campaign rally. He's there the day that the election takes place. Oh my God, that guy's he's a insane Jew hater, communist,
2: yeah,
1: nutbag.
2: Yes, yes.
1: And then, and so we're like, well, the people you say are being left behind aren't the ones that are being turned on by your message.
2: You saw the clip where he's sitting talking to somebody at some kind of, get together, and they're sitting and blaming Bill Clinton, and they're blaming other older Democrats. They're blaming Carville. They're blaming all these other people.
1: Oh, yeah, yeah.
2: I mean, which, by the way, prove Eric and Gary right. At some point, I don't care where you are in the Democratic Party, at some point you're going to be the oppressor. You may be the hero today. Mamdani's already feeling just a little bit of that kind of pressure. Because if you can't come out, in fact, it was a Piker that came out and said, that Mamdani needs to, he needs to basically stick to his socialist roots or whatever. You can't talk like a mayor. You can't be diplomatic.
1: Right.
2: I mean, they're going to come after you. At some point, you don't fit the mold of what they want, which is all out radicalism. Vocal radicalism and active radicalism in terms of campaigning.
1: So Jonathan Turley, his post yesterday, El Sayed is celebrating his win by assuring Jewish people that they will be safe under his leadership. I cannot imagine why there would be any doubt. Oh, wait. And there's a picture of him with Hassan Piker. Oh my.
2: Wow. You know, and that's it. You know, it's bizarre because you think, you know, you mentioned gays for Palestine. And yeah. And all of this, you know, there has been, it is very similar to the thought that's been around for a while on the left. That if we pretend, well, I don't think they're pretending, but if we show our favoritism for that side, remember when California was talking about, well, we don't want to have offshore drilling because that would make us a target of the terrorists. Or, you know, this apology tour that Obama did, you know, that basically if we turn our backs on the enemy, if you turn your backs on the enemy or show favoritism to the enemy, that group, whatever group you're talking about, is going to favor you in return. That there is zero logic in that. And I don't get it. I don't get it at all. Yet in Texas or Florida, if they separate bathrooms by gender and don't allow the other gender to go in the other bathroom, I'm sorry, we're never going to support. We need to protest Texas. And yet they're supporting Palestine.
1: Well, as I said yesterday, yesterday again, not only that, but they've got no problem with what is still a crime, I believe, in every state, and that's a male going in and exposing themselves to a female.
2: Yeah. Yeah.
1: That's part of caring.
2: Right.
1: I mean, these are highly, and that's the whole point. These are highly educated people. They're not highly educated.
2: Well, I saw an article the other day, and these women in women's prisons, and they said, we're basically being held captive, you know, in a situation where the state, and I got to go back and look at what state that was in. I think it was in California, but the practice is that if a male prisoner says he's a transgender, you put him in the female population. That's moronic. And of course, all they have to do is say it. All they have to do is say it. And you have to accommodate them. And the women that are in those prisons are subject to whatever that person is going to do. This isn't new. It's extremely dangerous when it comes to a situation like that. When it comes to a situation like surgeons performing irreversible surgery on minors, this is alarmingly dangerous mentality. When you get into the socialism, the DSA mantra, what they want to do, their list of goals, to do away with national defense, police, prisons, the Senate.
1: Well, we did learn one thing, that it's now the Comocrat Party.
2: Yeah.
1: And next year, the DNC will be renamed Comic-Con.
2: It will. Yeah. San Diego.
1: Jonathan Turley said, can we finally tonight put to bed the delusion that radicals like Al Sayed are a fringe element of the Democratic Party? With DSA candidate Francisca Hong leading in Wisconsin,
2: yes,
1: Al Sayed is likely to win Michigan over the united opposition of the Democrat establishment. We
2: yep.
1: said that.
2: Yep.
1: The party is now the Communist Party.
2: They're winning elections.
1: Yep. We are Red Eye Radio.
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0: We are Red Eye Radio. He's Eric Carly, and I'm Gary McNamara. You know, I'm in my mind, I'm back like 20 years ago, where if I, and I wouldn't have, but if I said something like the Democratic Party, you know, has become the Communist Party, it would be like, oh, you're just way over the top. And it's like, well, that's not the case. And how do we know it? Because they're saying it. And yeah. As you, and we said it last week when you had both Jeffries, this late on into the primaries, Jeffries say it's a part of the big tent. When you had Schumer refuse to criticize the fact that they wished to get rid of the Senate, he wouldn't address it. You knew at that point when the leadership of the Democratic Party had said, And when you see that the big corporate money for the DNC has dried up, there's a reason.
1: Yeah. Yeah.
0: It's because they're socialist communists. Or right. Pinkos.
1: Yes.
0: Enabling communism.
1: Exactly.
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10: The reality is tragedy never announces that it is coming. Tragedy thrives on that one bad decision, one unnecessary risk, one moment of believing that it couldn't possibly happen to me. There was a time in our past when our main concentration was on survival. Our elders were considered strict when they would not allow us to go to anyone's house before everyone in that house was checked out. They firmly believed that the company we keep in our youth will determine the outcome of our future. And they were bound and determined that every generation would do better than the one before. Oftentimes, when a young person's future is interrupted by tragedy, it serves as a wake-up call to remind us to accept the reality that we are uniquely different from other cultures. Understanding that difference obligates us to make certain that our young survive so that they too can experience a future.
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9: Marie, is that you?
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14: 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Gary McNamara and Eric Hurley talk about everything from politics to social issues and news of the day. Whether you're up late or you're just starting your day, welcome to the show. From the Relief Factor Studios, this is Red Eye Radio.
15: All across the USA, we are Red Eye Radio. He is Eric Hurley and I'm Gary McNamara. Good morning. Thank you for being here.
16: Thank you.
15: You know, this is really interesting. Yesterday, just I just happened to see this, it appears all five Democrats on the Senate Judiciary Committee on the federal courts will boycott, and they did. They boycotted the committee hearing on the influence of the Muslim Brotherhood in the United States, arguing that they believe the GOP will use it to scapegoat all Muslims. Democrats have no intention of indulging this political creep show, the Democrats said in a joint statement. The hearing, called by Senate Republicans and chaired by Representative Ted Cruz, is titled Hidden in Plain Sight, Confronting the Muslim Brotherhood Network in America. Here's the point, and we talked about the Democrats not showing up for the fraud hearings.
16: Right.
15: They don't show up because they don't think they can make a defense of it.
16: Yeah. No, that's exactly right.
15: If they really thought the Republicans were way out of bounds and had nothing whatsoever, they'd be there.
16: Oh, no, they'd be there in order to demonstrate that and defeat the Republicans. We've said quite often, when they don't show, when they don't debate, and we've said this to, if you're a progressive, if you're a rank and file liberal and you support these individuals, you should be furious. Because if you think they've won and they're winning on the merits that they're on the right side of history, then you would want them fighting and making the points. And what are the points?
15: Right.
16: I mean, I can't tell you the points because they never debate.
15: Well, you would be out there saying this is pure Islamophobia and here's why.
16: Yeah.
15: Right?
16: Right, sure.
15: That's what you would do.
16: And it's demonstrate. And here's another thing too. You would count on them. You would want them to, if you're again a rank and file Democrat and you're supporting this far left individual, this radical, you would want them to have a different tone. The tone matters. You can be right and the wrong tone will crush your campaign. And that's, you know, they come in with this smug, this is what Mamdani did. The smile was ever present during his campaign season. It started to go away when he started, again, lining out who he's going to target for higher taxes or whatever it's going to be. And somebody made the point. I forget who it was that I follow on X, but they posted the video of Mamdani, you know, talking about his policies, and he's very, you could see this very serious look on his face, and it's a different tone. But you had it to the point, the guy was always smiling, he seems intelligent, he seems, he's young, he's, you know, blah, blah, blah, blah, blah, blah, blah, and a chunk of those people who were polled before the election said, we believe he's going, and it was a sizable chunk. It wasn't the majority, but it was a sizable portion of the people who were supporting him and said they were going to vote for him, but we don't believe his policies are going to work. It tells you, again, the tone changes everything. So you would want them to debate with strong points, not just name calling and being dismissive. You know, we played it the other day. The Berkeley professor going back and forth with the senator.
15: I said Josh Allen.
16: Yeah.
15: I think in the quarterback of the Bills.
16: Yeah.
15: Josh Hawley.
16: Josh Hawley from Missouri. Thank you. And, you know, her attitude was dismissive and as if, again, she had already won. It's an arrogance that you see quite often. And the arrogance, by the way, the tone, that tone turns people off. The idea,
15: right,
16: the ideas they're promoting,
15: right, but
16: turn them off, turn a lot of people off too. But if you're a progressive following them, rank and file, you would want them to have a serious tone about what they're talking about. Not anger, but a serious tone, and be able to and show up and debate those points, but they can't.
15: No, I think where I would differ with you there is I think the Berkeley professor and the people that agree with her loved what she did. They thought she was winning.
16: No,
15: I think that they would be happy.
16: Oh, no. I
15: think they would be happy if the Democrat senators came in and just screamed insanely, this is Islamophobia. Well, I don't think the left is looking for coherent arguments.
16: Well, they're clearly not, because winning elections.
15: It's the senators that are afraid. The senators are afraid because senators, remember, they represent an entire state. This is the whole thing about the Senate. They don't represent for example, an AOC district that would continue to put her into office.
16: Mm-hmm.
15: You know, this is an entire state. They're afraid. They are the people that are afraid to come out and just scream the insanity,
16: yeah,
15: because they believe they might lose their state in the next election if they defend the Muslim Brotherhood.
16: And to clarify my point, the people who follow them and are already supporting them are already on board. But what you would want out of a prospective candidate or a current candidate is them to come in with a serious nature, not dismissive. They have to do the smiley thing like Mom Donnie did while he was out there, you know, taking pictures with his terrorist buddies. And you would want them to have a serious tone and to debate, not to keep the rank and file that are already on board, but to appeal to a wider base. And they can't do that.
15: We were talking, you know, you talk about arrogant. We talked about this yesterday where Mandami went on with Joy Reid, formerly of MS Now.
16: Yeah, MS at the current time.
15: Exactly. And
16: MS for
15: came,
16: the time
15: came on, and you know, and they said, see MAGA, and there was a Forbes or somebody, maybe it wasn't Forbes, somebody had the article yesterday.
16: Yeah,
15: but MAGA's wrong. She wasn't talking about an ID card.
16: Right,
15: they're talking about a library card that would be like a loyalty card. No, they weren't.
16: No, they're not.
15: They
16: they're
15: and
16: talking
15: so,
16: about a city ID.
15: Right, and so he goes, you have to admire. This is Jonathan Turley again, not a lifelong Republican or Trump supporter.
16: Right.
15: The opposite. You have to admire the sheer audacity of Mandani and some of the media. Here's Mandani and Joy Reid laughing off the news claims that you might need an ID card for his city-run markets. It was Mandani's aide who made that now laughable claim as Mandami stood next to her. That was the claim they make. They make a claim. Watch how many times this happens. Sort of like the Wisconsin Francisca Hong, how she backed off. No, I've always loved Thanksgiving. What are you talking about? Remember when what's his name did it in Georgia? I don't know anybody who was against voter ID.
16: Right.
15: No, we don't know anybody. There's nobody we know.
16: Well, I mean, Tallarico in Texas, you know, the campaign is vegan, and then he's like, I like barbecue.
15: Right.
16: You're the campaign.
15: Right. You're the campaign. I never said that. I said the campaign. You're the damn campaign.
16: Right.
15: So it happened here. They came out, and we had talked about this the other day, that they couldn't say ID. You know, how are you going to make sure that New Yorkers can do it? And now he can't win this one, because now that there's not going to be ID, what they made clear is this is open to anybody from any place, any income level.
16: Yeah.
15: Well, you just lost the point that you were trying to make, is you're trying to make it cheaper for the poor people. And as we said, the argument they can't win is if Mandani really cared, if he really cared about the poor, he wouldn't go through and build an infrastructure of supermarkets.
16: No.
15: He'd simply give you, at a certain income level, vouchers to a supermarket, a voucher, food stamp, whatever, to go to that store.
17: Yeah. Yeah.
15: And buy, and you
17: directly
15: get extra money.
17: You.
15: It goes directly to you. You get it, and you don't have to build this entire bureaucracy and infrastructure, which is way over the cost. You don't lose the property taxes from these mean grocery store corporations. You keep the property taxes. You keep everything that happens there. And he's not doing this because the goal is not to help people. The goal is to BS people that government-run businesses like a supermarket is a better alternative than a regular private market grocery store. And if you've ever been into a private market grocery store, which everybody has because we all have to eat, and compare it to any city-run grocery store, I'll just put it this way. If you've been to a Wegmans, I don't have to go any further.
16: Yeah, right. But by the way, to people who are 21 and younger, just now getting out on their own, it's the private grocery store is the one that delivers those groceries to your door. My oldest grandkids are getting delivery on their groceries. No, I don't have time to shop, and I do it, and boom, boom, boom, and I'm like, no, it's a smart way to start, a smart way to shop.
15: I cannot tell you. I mean, thank you for bringing this up because just to change, well, it all relates. It's changed the topic. We never change the topic. We just,
16: it's all part of one.
15: We just relate it to the next story.
16: It's all part of the collective.
15: the time I save, you know, the criticism of Amazon or whatever.
16: Yeah.
15: This week, you know, my refrigerator. Get a new filter. I don't have time to go to the store. You know, to get a new water filter.
16: Yeah.
15: My new refrigerator has an air filter in it.
16: Yeah.
15: An air filter. No wonder I had.
16: An air filter?
15: Is it
16: on the back?
15: No, it's inside. An air filter to filter the air inside the refrigerator. So,
16: to keep it fresh.
15: Exactly. I have no idea whether it works because I had a pool party the other day and got a pizza, and the pizza was gone, and I could still smell the pizza. I was like, did I drop a piece of pizza in here? And right after that, it said, change your filter. I go, maybe the filter isn't working. But I needed a water filter because I use it all the time. It comes up now, change water filter. So I went, don't have time to go to the store. I've ordered about, I'm not kidding, 20 things over the last 2 weeks that would have taken me if I had to go to the store to find everything, because there are certain things I had to find the little hose that goes from the wall toilet valve up to the
16: shutoff valve. Oh, between the flex hose.
15: And just one of 20 different things that probably, and I'm not kidding, it probably would have taken me 8 hours. To find all the things that I found. Remember?
16: Well, yeah.
15: Remember when you used to need an electrical widget and you go to Radio Shack?
16: Yeah.
15: I mean, this is just, I lived in my house and was doing that, and you're going, they don't have it. Well, there's another Radio Shack. Yeah, there's one.
16: Driving around
15: You're driving around all day to find one little stinking electronic component.
16: Yeah.
15: What technology, and not even just technology, the concept of Henry Ford in shipping and delivering.
16: No, you think about that. Yeah,
15: has changed. I mean, it has given me so much time and made me so productive. We talk about, you know, the smartphone.
16: Yeah, and Harvey Firestone, the founder of Firestone Tires, you know, shipped by truck. That was
15: his
16: idea that he learned during wartime. He was like, wow, what if we could have a national system of roads, which eventually led to the idea of interstates. And now you look at the infrastructure, the supply chains that we have, and they are amazing, which is why we rely on

0: Hear that? That's now crispier McCrispy strip meeting creamy Caesar sauce. Sounds extra crispy. Caesar sauce at McDonald's for a limited time.
1: Ba-da-ba-ba-ba. 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And you can get those things shipped, and they bring it to your doorstep. You know, they'll bring it to your Walmart actually has a plan where they'll bring it in and put it up in your pantry. I mean, and for people with limited mobility.
2: No way.
1: Yeah.
2: You know, that's the one thing I've never done. I've never got groceries delivered. I've never done that.
1: And I do it not on a regular basis because the grocery store is pretty close to the house. And, you know, I don't have limited mobility. But if I have limited time in that day and something and it's like, okay, look, I need to get a grocery order done. So that program, when I first thought about that, it was like, I'm not sure if I want them coming into my pantry. First of all, I haven't dusted my pantry in a while, but for people with limited mobility, it's brilliant. And if you can afford it, I mean, it's great. And, you know, I love the idea that we have that available. It really is great.
2: We are Red Eye Radio.
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0: We are Red Eye Radio. He's Eric Carlin. I'm Gary McNamara. So expect between now and the midterms, so many of these Democrat candidates, who, by the way, whether they're part of the Democrat Socialist of America or not, we have said are pinkos. And you're like, what's that? Well, pinko is a communist enabler.
1: Yes. It's not someone who is a fan of the artist Pink.
0: Yes. But you're going to see this a lot, you know, where we talked about Mamdani and Joy Reid, where Mamdani comes out and basically says, as we have said, implies to everyone, we're going to have an ID so the people of New York can benefit here. And then when the Republicans attack him, come out and going, what are you talking about? Well, we're not going to have an ID. We're talking about library cards, which are like a loyalty card to a supermarket, which, of course, is ridiculous.
1: Right.
0: Expect them to say something. Then when they're criticize Republicans for bringing it up and saying Republicans are false, and then come out with the opposite view of what they stated just 24 hours before.

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1: And he's Eric Carly, and I'm Gary McNamara. Coming up in just 1 minute, the polls.
2: All right.
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1: Yeah, I'm an old guy, and I'm still going to do what I want to do. Like tomorrow, Shamrock makes an appearance. Shamrock is my...
3: Oh, are you going to Fillmore?
1: I'm going to Fillmore for the mockumentary, Mobbed Up to be Mobbed Down.
3: Oh, do you dress a certain way? Did they ask you to, like, suit on, or is it...
1: It's really amazing.
3: A jogging suit?
1: Because Mark, who is the, you know, the producer, director, and the lead actor, he's basically the mob boss.
3: Yeah.
1: And he's been involved in all this stuff, independent stuff, for years.
3: Yeah.
1: The mockumentary, I don't even know what I'm going to be doing. I'm just going down the road to the coffee shop tomorrow where they film a lot of stuff.
3: Right.
1: He just said, I'm coming back from the dentist today. He goes, how about 9 o'clock tomorrow morning? Fine with me. I'll wake up. What I told him initially, I said, I'm an Irish mobster, so we don't dress
3: right
1: like the Sicilian mobsters.
3: Well, let me ask you, are the other actors in the in this mockumentary, are they fully clothed?
1: It's not.
3: I've never asked about that. So
1: yes, they're fully clothed.
3: Good, good.
1: But they're. Okay, I mean, I'm really the only non-actor.
3: Yeah, yeah.
1: No, they're all.
3: All done something.
1: I'm really. Yeah. But everything I have done with him, especially on this mockumentary. I had a bit part on a TV series that became part of this mockumentary.
3: Yeah.
1: Because I just happened to show up. That's how I got to know him. I was showing up because the guy who ran the coffee shop, this goes back about 2.5 years ago,
3: right,
1: said, hey,
3: right,
1: we're filming here. Come on by. Have some good coffee. And you know, I think I responded, yeah, I'll do it. And I got up and I went, I don't want to do this. I don't want to go. Because I actually took a nap on a Friday afternoon. It was like early December of 2024. I'm like, I don't want to go.
3: Right.
1: I woke up. I'm going to watch TV. It's a, you know, December Friday night. I went, you said you'd go. Go. I show up. I'm half asleep. An hour later, I'm in a scene. I mean, I went just to witness it.
3: Right.
1: And then at you know, that point, he's contacted me. Supposed to come out this year. I'm not even sure. He told me that they were in post-production and actually had 3 20-minute things done. So I'm not really sure what I'm doing. I just I don't really ask the questions. I just enjoy the process.
3: Yeah,
1: I just go, yeah. Well, I think we're going to, you know, shoot a scene. If we get in there at 9, he'll say, here's what I want you to do. This. It's not really scripted because he wants it like a mockumentary or like a documentary.
3: It needs to sound real. Yeah.
1: Right.
3: Yeah.
1: So if I make a mistake or, well, you know, whatever, yeah, well, that's part of it. It looks more real. And it's a much easier setup because you just got a single camera doing it.
3: Yeah.
1: You might have some lights, but they're not even big on the light because they want it to look.
3: They want it to look like a documentary.
1: Like a documentary, right, which, again, isn't flashy.
3: Right. It's not filmmaking. And it's not right, like filmmaking.
1: So I just wear basically I don't know where I got it from. Maybe I got it from the Irish mobster in the Denzel Washington thing, where he's the equalizer.
3: Oh yeah, yeah, yeah.
1: Where they go into the Irish mobsters and none of them are dressed up. So I just wear whatever.
3: Right. Yeah.
1: You know, the only thing I do bring with me is, because I did one and it's in the trailer. You can find the trailer on Instagram, Mobbed Up to Be Mobbed Down. You can see me in it, and that interview from last year where I'm just sitting there. It just shows me I'm just there for a second because it's a trailer where the story is about a mob boss that gets out of prison and is trying to straighten up his life.
3: Right.
1: He's found God.
3: Right. Okay.
1: And so he's found God. He deals with his sister a lot, deals with the other guy. I can't think of the other guy's name, who does look like a mobster. A couple of them do. And then there's he was the boss, and then the crew was basically, you know, two other guys who are supposed to be Italian, and then me.
3: Yeah.
1: And the funny thing is, I'm an Irish mobster who came from Buffalo, and I basically based it on when I was a bill collector.
3: Right.
1: When I told him the story, that sort of became who I was.
3: Right.
1: When I was a bill collector, I was 18 years old, and a guy by the name of Peter Magadino came down for me to collect his line of credit. This is actually a true story.
3: Right.
1: And so I had to call him, and he had taken over the mob at that point from his father, Stefano Magadino. Remember the Appalachia meeting, that big meeting back in the late 50s, early 60s, where they really connected that, you know, the mob, there was a conspiracy, you know, all the families were together.
3: Right.
1: That was his father that did it. Well, he came down delinquent. I had to call him. I'm 18 years old.
3: By the way, the FBI called that just the greatest opportunity they ever had, because they were like, are you kidding me?
1: So what I did was, we came up with the story was, I was an Irish mobster and I was a collector.
3: Right. Okay.
1: And I collected from a made man.
3: Right.
1: And so they were coming after me. And so I took off to go to New York City, and that's where I met Sal.
3: Right.
1: And Sal took me aboard, and I said, Sal didn't care whether, you know, that I was Irish. He didn't, all he cared was I could make money, you know, and so everything I've done with him has been first take. And I think this would be the fourth scene that we've done, as they build the story. I still don't know where it's going. I have no idea. I know initially he wanted me whacked, but that still may come to be, because the entire thing is his former crew, we don't buy it. We don't buy that he's found religion. That's the whole point.
3: Oh, okay.
1: You know, best part was, we did it, I think the last scene we did a few months ago in the pizzeria across from the coffee shop. He films almost everything in that little downtown area of Cedar Hill, Texas.
3: Yeah.
1: Which is the haircutting place where which used to be a bank that the Bonnie and Clyde crew robbed one time.
3: Right, right.
1: Which is right across the street from the pizzeria.
3: Right.
1: The pizzeria was the best thing, because we're all sitting, there's like 10 of us, and it's Sal coming, you know, out of prison, and he pulls up in a car and everything else. We all meet him out standing outside. We all go into the pizzeria. Well, we did this when the pizzeria was closed. Well, the thing started, it opened up, and people are walking around, and we've got, you know, the cameras and the lights and everything else, and everybody's just walking around like they didn't even bother us. Nobody was like, it kept going. And we did the entire scene there. I thought that was really cool, because you see all these people in the background that you think are extras. Now, when I filmed in December 2024, I'm on the street walking into his mob's Christmas party, and there's a ton of people. Those were all extras there.
3: Yeah.
1: But the mockumentary, you just do it. Doesn't matter if there's a mistake or somebody goes, hey, what's going on? This is what happens when you do a documentary, which is a mockumentary.
3: Right, right.
1: So yeah.
3: Now, is it from the perspective of a documentary maker asking questions to these individuals?
1: Yes.
3: Okay.
1: Yes, we're being asked questions.
3: Okay.
1: We're being asked questions. And there is one scene that I know there's a trailer out there in one scene where it's just, you know, Sal, you know, it was at the pizza place where he comes up and he goes, hey, you know, hey, Shamrock, what do you think? And it's like, oh, I'm doing really good. And I'm looking at it, and I said, you know, I'm the Irish mobster. I want to look like, and I don't know why, I just squinted my eyes, and the way I wanted to look like I was a little drunk. And it looks like I'm a little drunk. And I was like, right, oh, I pulled it off.
3: Right on.
1: And I go, are you being straight? You really cleaning up? You really cleaning up your act? And he goes, yeah. And I went, and he goes, Shamrock. And then he moved on to the next guy. It was a very, very short scene. That's the only one.
3: Right.
1: But everything else has been me being asked questions by the documentary, the fake documentary filmmaker.
3: Right.
1: I don't know whether that's going to be a scene where I'm answering questions again, or whether it's basically, here's what happened when Shamrock and I were talking about this, you know, we're in Sal's voice to the documentary guy, and then it flashes to us arguing. I told him, I said, I want to get in an argument. I don't want to be this happy Irish mobster, you know, because we don't buy into what you're doing. And so it's okay that you're out of prison, but we got money to make.
3: Right.
1: And, you know, we really have no interest.
3: The organization needs to keep going.
1: Right. We really have no interest in, we've kept the organization going, really have no interest in the fact that, you know, you've found God.
3: Same thing happened with my crew when I got out of prison. It was, they were like, you know, we need to make money. I'm like, guys, I'm out. I don't do that anymore.
1: But it's hilarious because I know I'm not an actor. and so it's just funny when he goes, okay, we do it. He goes, okay, great. First tank. Okay. And the thing is, I think some of the other people actually think I'm an actor because somehow I'm able to do it. Maybe it's because I told him, I said, he goes, oh, you do it really well. And I said, I think it's because I do it all the time on the radio. You ad lib.
3: We're not scripting, and we don't have to act, you know, like something. We don't have to pretend to be something.
1: But this is a four scene I will do, and the best part is I know what I have to do now. I don't have to think about it. Mm-hmm. I know what the whole basic thing is, and so he'll just say, "Hey, here's what's going on," blah blah blah blah blah, and just, you know, do this and ask me this or do this, or the question's going to be this, and just come up with an answer of, you know, 20 to 30 seconds.
3: Yeah. Yeah.
1: And it's like, okay, fine. As if we get there at 9 and they're ready, well, we'll be done by 9:30.
3: Oh, yeah.
1: They move quick.
3: Yeah.
1: There is no.
3: Well, you want it to look genuine. So you don't want to do like too many takes. You want it to be.
1: Right.
3: You know, it's the way it works in documentaries.
1: Yeah.
3: You know,
1: so.
3: I have a friend who's an actor, and he does he gets a lot of work in different types of jobs. A lot of recreations on like Discovery Channel and, you know, History Channel, things like that. He was in one documentary about, the Uruguayan, rugby team airline crash. Remember a 72?
1: Oh, yeah.
3: Where they
1: absolutely
3: ended up, having to cannibalize other passengers who perished. But he was in that. And I was telling my daughter one time, this is the funniest thing. One of the funniest things she's ever, my second daughter, I said, hey, my friend Mark, he's an actor, you know, and we've been friends since high school, and now he's an actor. And she goes, well, maybe he was just acting like he's your friend. I said, he's a really good actor. And she goes, maybe he was acting like he was your friend, but it's interesting, very interesting work being on the set. Watching Peter Bogdanovich on the set of the movie Texasville, to me, was very fascinating. Mm-hmm. It's a lot of waiting around. Annie Potts was in the movie, and she was hilarious. She was funny off, you know, when the camera stopped. She, very funny and likable person. Jeff Bridges was on the, and Sybil Shepherd were both in the movie. But watching the director work was very fascinating.
1: Yeah. By the way, it's a total volunteer thing for me. I made that clear early on. I have no idea whether they pay or not. I was just
3: I got paid to be an extra in that Texasville, and then don't ever see me.
1: Well, my company owns my image and likeness, so I don't officially.
3: Yeah, well,
1: so this is a hobby thing. This is like doing a high school or college play.
3: Right.
1: Volunteer.
3: Yeah. So. Doesn't mean you can't join a real mob, though.
1: That's true.
3: Yeah.
1: I wouldn't be a good
3: side
1: mobster.
3: Gig. You know, lots of side gigs these days.
1: Maybe.
3: Yeah.
1: We're Red Eye Radio.
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0: We are Red Eye Radio. He's Eric Carlin. I'm Gary McNamara. I do want to make this one announcement, though. Some big producer there sees the quality of my acting, I'm just going to jettison this show and head to Hollywood.
1: It's what I would do. A friend of mine, I've talked about him, Mike Ryan. He does big rig stunts, driving stunts. They're not all big rig stunts, but they're driving stunts for many movies. He's got a long list, and I always remind him, yeah, you also did the remake of Herbie the Love Bug. And so he told me, he said, Hollywood is just, it's drying up. He's a rare conservative in Hollywood. He said a lot of the stunt performers are conservatives. And he said, but it's just, it's slowing down. But other states are picking up, you know, thanks to Taylor Sheridan. Texas is becoming a big state
0: for
1: television and movie production, you know? Mm-hmm.

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0: Now, it's Red Eye Radio. Gary McNamara and Eric Hurley talk about everything from politics to social issues and news of the day. Whether you're up late or you're just starting your day, welcome to the show from the Relief Factor Studios. 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
25: All across America,
1: Welcome and good morning. He is Eric Harley and I'm Gary McNamara. All right, let's take a look at polling out there, because this is absolutely fascinating when you look at polling in the past and look at what polling is going to be like in the future. All right. The polling in the Hugh Hewitt had this yesterday. The polling in the Michigan Senate Democrat primary is reminiscent of the polling in the Wisconsin state race in the 2020 presidential race, where a Washington Post poll had Biden beating Trump by 17 points the week before the vote, which Biden, of course, won by less than 1%. Mm. The 2020 polling generally was awful everywhere. Stevens in the race yesterday in Michigan will be justifiably angry as huge polling errors tampering down voter enthusiasm and turnout. Polling has been broken for a quarter century and cannot be fixed, but it is still used by legacy media because it almost always, in almost 100% of cases, favors Democrats. And now we see a bias for the far left radical Democrats. And then said, I'll go a step further. Stevens could have won if the last week's poll hadn't shown the race was over. There has to be a reckoning. And I think, as he said, you had that poll that showed 17 points, and then he had another one. He goes, this also is like the Des Moines Register poll. Remember that one?
3: Mm-hmm.
1: Released Saturday night before Tuesday's election in 2024. It widely differed from the actual vote. The poll showed Vice President Kamala Harris leading by 3 percentage points, but Trump won the state by 13 points. That's a 16-point difference. The Des Moines Register reporting on its epic miss for 2024. No doubt they will tell us they have corrected their errors and will be reporting their polling between now and November. And in this case, I took a look at the polling yesterday. The average of the polls, not one poll, the average of the polls was El Sayed winning by 10.5 points. Mm. He won by one. And so the question is, are we going to see, what are we going to see come this November? Now, a lot of these are state races, and that means Trafalgar will be a part of it.
3: Right.
1: When you do the state races
3: right.
1: like this, I don't know. Let me just look to see if Trafalgar, if there was any polling that I could see here for that race had anything to do with. Let me just see here. We go back. Okay, here we go. Looking at all the different polling numbers out there. Okay. I'm trying to get the general thing for.
3: Mm.
1: Okay, this is Rogers. This is Rogers. This is, they're already doing the election there.
3: Mm.
1: I was looking at it yesterday, and I just can't find what I'm looking for right now, because it was fascinating. Okay, let me see if they have it here. Here it is. Okay.
3: Okay.
1: These are all, let's go through it right here. Okay. There's still Rogers versus Stevens. I'm not looking for that.
3: Hmm.
1: I actually put, it wasn't Rogers versus Stevens. I clicked it and it went to something that I wasn't looking for.
3: Okay.
1: They seem to have disappeared.
3: Yeah.
1: Mm. Why has it disappeared here? Mm. I was looking at it yesterday.
3: Mm.
1: Well, it was 10.5 points.
3: Yeah. Okay.
1: Is what the average of the polls show. One was actually 17 in the last week.
3: Okay.
1: And, okay, this show.

0: Should be it right here. Hang on one second. Okay, here we go. All right.
1: Okay.
0: 10.2 they have. 10.2 is the average.
1: All right.
0: And he won by one.
1: Okay.
0: Mitchell Research, Syed, 14. Emerson, all late July. Syed, 15. Another one. Plus, I'll just give it to you. Plus 14, plus 15, plus 10, plus 16, plus 13.
1: All right.
0: Those are the polling numbers. Now, there was one Detroit News had Stevens plus 7.
1: Hmm.
0: Every other one had double-digit numbers in July for that.
1: Hmm. Wow.
0: And so you look at it and you go, oh, okay. Now, you had President Trump the other day say, he's got the best polling numbers ever. Wow. All the polls are wrong.
1: Okay.
0: And the question was, well, what polls are you looking at? Because there isn't one poll, as was brought up by conservatives. There isn't one poll, not one Republican poll, that has him with the highest numbers ever.
1: Yeah, right.
0: And he's just on, he's not now, he's, you know, doing a lot of speeches now, and it's the best polling numbers ever. It's the best economy ever. Everything is the best ever. And as we have said, the problem with the president right now when he's out there, when you start talking about things and you start disagreeing with what is self-evident to people, that's a huge problem. You might as well say nothing.
1: That's it. You know, this is a skill set that the president, okay. So we go after the GOP in general for saying nothing for far too long. But when you get very specific on something, as you mentioned, that is self-evident, that's the time when you do say nothing.
0: That's why Biden lost.
1: Yep.
0: And on all the major topics, what he was saying was self-evident to the American people was not true.
1: Right.
0: And, you know, when you have right now, with the president, right? And by the way, I don't know if he talked about it in Vegas. Mm. He needs to drop the reflecting pool.
1: Yes.
0: Drop it.
1: Yeah, yeah.
0: Drop it. Drop anything that has to do with decorations in D.C.
1: Yeah, yeah.
0: That's got not an iota to do with whether Republicans are going to win.
1: Right.
0: Drop it.
1: Right.
0: Drop the Jeanine Pirro thing.
1: Yeah.
0: You go on the most conservative Facebook sites, you know, and social media sites yesterday. They're saying he needs to stop it.
1: Look, here's
0: you cannot when you lose. He lost. What's his name? From CNN, the Republican. I got my Scott Jennings. He lost Scott Jennings on that.
1: Yeah.
0: Scott Jennings was like, "This is horrendous. They've got to just drop this." They had nothing on this guy.
1: Right.
0: And did you hear the story that her assistant and then they went into the Oval Office? It was apparently a very heated meeting where they brought the lack of evidence with them. And the president's still out there saying, well, I don't know about Jeanine Pirro. Oh, she's this and she's that. You need to shut up about that because you cannot find a more loyal person that is loved by MAGA than Jeanine Pirro.
1: Right. Yeah.
0: And you're picking fights now that, number one, don't matter, about things that don't matter at all. And you've already lost. You've got to, I've said it again, you need to shut up until you have something going on legitimately with Iran. You need to stop talking about it every day. And you need to stop putting things out. Well, there's a possibility that we can get a deal, and they really want a deal. No, they don't. It's self-evident to anybody who's paying attention, especially people, your most loyalist out there, that you cannot trust Iran. Don't talk like you can.
1: Well, you know, the messaging is a problem all throughout. And because if you think, the reflecting pool thing could have been very simple. We're going to get to the bottom of it. And we're going to have somebody that I trust to fully get to the bottom of it, and we'll find out what happened, and then we're going to fix it. And leave it at that.
0: Right.
1: And that's because you're not overpromising anything except for the fact that you're going to fix it. And something will be done. You know, when you identify a problem with something like that, all right, he has the power to fix that. He or the administration, the government has the power to fix that. So, all right, move on. You look at the situation with Mark Wayne Mullen, like over the weekend, talking about visas and work visas. And work visas are, you know, he's because kind of a tricky thing to talk about. Now, this is a different situation because it's so tricky. And right now, people don't want to hear about work visas. And there is some word that, you know, there's with the administration, they're not happy with the answer of, well, work visas are necessary. It's something the president has talked about before. Now, he hasn't talked about it here lately in a big way, but back in his first term, he talked about, well, if the economy is growing, we're going to need more people to come here mm-hmm. and work. Come here legally and work. You can't have all of these conflicts within the administration over and over again playing out. How many people have to be let go, fired, quit, move on? How many battles do you have to pick with your own people before you learn that you look? I don't care if they're screaming at each other in the Oval Office or in the hallway or whatever. But it is a horrible look when you've got them. It's clear. You're calling them out on social media. You know, and when he called out Pirro over this weekend, I thought, her days are numbered. I don't know when it's going to happen, but she's not going to be there long.
0: Here's Todd Blanche talking about it. A reporter asked him about it yesterday. The acting attorney general, still at the moment, about the Jeanine Pirro situation.
2: Mm. Yeah, I mean, so you've declined to say whether you stand by Jeanine Pirro's decision to drop that case. I'm just, what message does it send, though, if President Trump fires a U.S. attorney because she determined there was not sufficient evidence to charge four people with a crime?
3: Did he fire her?
2: What message would it send us if
3: hypothetically, if the president chose to fire a United States attorney, it turns out he's allowed to do that because he's the president of the United States. So I don't. And by the way, if President Trump wanted to fire anybody, right, and within his administration, he understands he has the power to do that. So when he makes a decision about whether to fire a U.S. attorney or anybody else, that's his. As far as any message, what I said earlier, Alex, is true, which is that when you look at the D.C. U.S. Attorney's Office body of work over the past year and a half and where we are in this city compared to where we were, they are doing a phenomenal job. Now, does that mean that every case goes exactly the way that President Trump or I want or U.S. Attorney Pirro wants? I mean, of course not. It doesn't. So I think that what you've seen play out in the press with respect to President Trump and U.S. Attorney Pirro is it's all out there already. But I don't think that changes the fact that her prosecutors, her office, what they've done over the past year to transform the city into a place that we can all now walk around in after sunset is something that's incredible. So
1: look, there's no question about, you know, he can fire her.
0: Yeah, we know that.
1: It's right. It's on the why.
0: And this is I took that from, you know, one of the sites that you could look at as a influencer that supports this president on a consistent basis, Red Wave Press, writes underneath it, firing Jeanine Pirro would be a massive mistake.
1: Yeah.
0: And, you know, and I know National Review's been on this. They had a thing going, the part-time president, that he's concerned about stuff that nobody cares about. Nice to have a nice reflecting pool if you can do it. Well, it's nice to have, you know, the as I said, decorating Washington, D.C., but it's not why people vote for you, and it doesn't deserve the press that it's

0: him to be able to fulfill his agenda, tariffs notwithstanding. I want him, except for in certain cases, I'm putting asterisks here. But here's the thing. I want him to complete the mission in Iran, and I can't understand why. It's a political reason. Obviously, everything is a political reason. But we need, as a nation, free people all over the globe need Iran, the regime, to be defeated. And I don't know where it's going. And the messages are back and forth every day, and that cannot remain.
1: We are Red Eye Radio.
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0: We are Red Eye Radio. He's Eric Carlin. I'm Gary McNamara. So finally, for the polling there, Rasmussen polling, some of the polling they have, and they're a Republican pollster, as we all know. The SAVE Act,
1: right?
0: With all the back and forth and the Democrats all against it, it's remained the same. 62% of likely U.S. voters support the SAVE Act, including 46% who strongly support the legislation, 33% are opposed to the bill, 22% who strongly oppose the bill. So when you're talking about 33%, you're talking about the far left, which again is the mainstream of the Democratic Party now.
1: Yeah, right.
0: Excuse me.
1: The
0: Commie-crat Party.
1: Yeah, right.
0: And they also have here, let me see, only 19% of likely U.S. voters agree with the DSA proposal to abolish prisons as part of a long-term program. We'll have a couple more of the things that are on this poll coming up next.
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1: And he is Eric Cronin. I'm Gary McNamara.
2: It seems like it never stops.
1: I know.
2: But he's Eric Cronin. I'm Gary McNamara.
1: Yeah.
2: So the last thing on polling, the Rasmussen polling out there, which shows 62% of likely voters want the SAVE Act passed. Hasn't changed since May.
1: Right.
2: It's remained the same. Now, this is from Rasmussen, which is the Republican pollster. On the other issue that they printed, the rest is behind a paywall. And my question is no media source buying this so they can promote it? We'll get to that in just a second.
1: Mm.
2: Because this one finds just 19% of likely U.S. voters agree with the DSA, the Democrat, the communist, that agree with the commies. Proposal to abolish prisons as part of a long-term program. As part of a long-term program, only 19%. 74% disagree. The rest are, I don't know.
3: I can't figure out. Give me another doobie.
2: Does anybody use the word doobie anymore? I'm sorry.
1: No.
2: Give me another edible.
1: Only the
3: band.
2: Oh, okay.
1: The Doobies.
2: The Doobies
1: Brothers.
2: Yeah. Including 57% who strongly disagree. Mm-hmm. Now, just some of the other questions that they asked. And my question when I say, why hasn't a media source bought this so they can report it?
1: Mm-hmm.
2: Maybe Fox will. I don't know. I haven't seen it anywhere. I've not seen it anywhere. Here are the questions that they asked, okay?
1: Okay.
2: Do you agree or disagree with the proposal to replace the presidency and Supreme Court as we now know them? Do you agree or disagree with a proposal to abolish borders and give amnesty to anyone currently in the U.S. illegally? Do you agree or disagree with a proposal to defund the Pentagon? Do you agree or disagree with a proposal to abolish prisons as part of a long-term program? Which is interesting because that's exactly how they're phrasing it.
1: Yeah.
2: Well, we know we have prisons now, but this would be part of a long-term program. My question is on polling in general. How come you don't see the media polling on the actual issues? They are here. I'm talking about the other mainstream polling that, for example, got the Michigan Senate race completely wrong.
1: Yeah, right.
2: Are they going to ignore all the issues? As we have said before, the frustrating thing, if you're a Republican or support Republican ideas, is the fact that when you break down just the ideas and the issues on all the major issues, they disagree with where the Democrats are going by landslide numbers and agree with Republicans. Here's a point. 62% of likely voters believe the SAVE Act should pass. Only 33% do not. Has there ever been an issue so strongly in support of the voters that Congress could not pass?
1: I can't think of one.
2: Yeah, I can't. There might be one out there. I can't think of one either. And so you look at it, is the media going to stay away from the actual polling on the issues between now and November? Because it may hurt the party that they support or wish to enable. Because I'd love to see, and it might come out in the next week if someone buys the polling, but I want to see, do you agree or disagree with the proposal to replace the presidency and Supreme Court as we now know them? There's nothing in the question. Trump believes it's simply a question on an issue. How they put it there. I want to see, do you agree or disagree with a proposal to abolish borders and give amnesty to anyone currently in the U.S. illegally, which is the Democratic Party's position?
1: Right.
2: Do you agree or disagree with a proposal to defund the Pentagon? I want to see what those numbers are.
1: Yeah. I would too.
2: We know what the numbers are on prisons. They gave that one.
1: Yeah.
2: And we know what the numbers are on the SAVE Act, which apparently was a separate question in a separate poll. That wasn't those are the questions of how they asked that. But I want to see those numbers.
1: Yeah.
2: And I couldn't find anything else on it in, you know, in the news. The Republican poll, or excuse me, the Rasmussen poll on the issues.
1: Mm.
2: It just brings you right back to Rasmussen. The issues of the DSA. I'll do it again, see if it comes up this time. Nope. They come up with the prison. AI comes up with the prison part. Oh, here we go. Okay.
1: What do you got?
2: They do have it. They have this one, all right?
1: All right. Okay,
2: they've got this
1: all right.
2: one.
1: What do you got?
2: All right. Replacing the presidency and the Supreme Court. 33% of all voters support replacing the presidency and the Supreme Court with an executive and judiciary subordinate to Congress. That's the exact same that supports abolishing prisons. Oh, no, that was 19%.
1: Hmm.
2: The 33% was the SAVE Act.
1: Yeah.
2: 56% disagree. The rest,
3: I don't know.
1: Hmm.
2: Wow. 50% of Democrat voters support replacing the presidency and Supreme Court. No, 75% of Republicans oppose replacing the presidency and the Supreme Court. Who the hell are those 25% of Republicans that are saying replace the presidency and the Supreme Court?
1: Sorry, you're lying. I don't buy. Okay. I have to say this first. Let's just take the word conservative. I don't know how many different definitions there are or what the criteria is in different people's minds, people that call themselves conservative, right? So people that call themselves Republican to a pollster?
2: That's a great point. No, that's a solid point. It's a great point.
1: Because if you're saying that, because there is an effort. There's been an effort for a long time to mislead the public and the whole thing. There was a video floating around the other day, and it was an interviewer talking to, I think it was three different female voters who have voted Republican most of their lives or something to that effect, but they're voting for Tallarico. Don't buy it. I don't buy it at all.
2: No,
1: it's theater.
2: Neither do I.
1: Tell me what you actually believe.
2: Yeah.
1: Tell me what you believe and tell me how that fits Tallarico. Tell me how that works. Because, you know, I don't know. How do you qualify if you're a pollster? How do you qualify? Now, if it's registered voter, but if you're in a state that doesn't have, I mean, you know, you look at like the state of Texas, we have open primaries. So you're not going to find a registered Republican unless maybe they registered in another state or something. I don't know how you confirm that 25%. That entire 25% are Republicans.
2: But I would say overall, based on the fact that if you look at the polling that has been done out there on the three branches of government, where the majority of America, or excuse me, in some polls, a majority, and in every case, a plurality, we have seen, do not know what the three branches of government are. If you've got half the country who doesn't know what the three branches of government are, then they don't understand the separation of powers. If you don't understand the separation of powers, you have no idea why this country came into existence. You have no idea the concept of what the country stands for and why it exists.
1: Right.
2: Because the separation of powers is it. The Yeah. separation of powers is so you can't have communism. The separation of powers is so you cannot have a monarchy. The entire concept of the separation of powers is keeping power from growing and becoming one part of a government system.
1: Right.
2: That's one of the reasons. I mean, that's part of the fury over the power that the bureaucracy has had that the Supreme Court has shut down.
1: Yeah.
2: Where all of a sudden. Yeah. Their bureaucracy is making rules and regulations, and it's like, whoa, that's not That's not the, you're a bureaucrat making that call. You know, like the entire, the Chevron decision.
1: Right. Right.
2: When we look at that, and when you look at, you know, the entire thing on, we're the EPA. We're going to regulate whatever we want. No, Congress dictates what you regulate.
1: Yep.
2: You don't get to do it. And the Supreme Court that's saying on abortion. And there isn't one person I've talked to that can answer it after I explain the decision from a couple of years ago. I forgot the name of it. Not Brock, not Block. What is it? Oh, can't think of the name of it.
1: Mm.
2: The abortion decision, which they go, the Supreme Court saying that abortion is illegal. They have no right. They didn't say the abortion is illegal.
1: Right.
2: What they said was Congress has not made a law on it. Well, and the liberal Supreme Court, by creating a law that doesn't exist, they don't have that power to do that.
1: Dobbs,
2: yes.
1: AOC railed in the days after it, a day or two after it, saying, this is what's wrong with the Supreme Court, so we need to take it up in Congress. That's actually what the Supreme Court said.
2: And I remember the editorials going, AOC, that's the entire...
1: That was the decision.
2: You agree with their point. What they're saying is judges don't get to make law.
1: Right.
2: Because if judges make law, if judges are appointed, you know, they're not elected. They're not elected representatives of the people. They don't get to make law. And every person, not... Because I went through, I've explained a couple of them that I went through when I explained it, and I got a blank look.
1: Yeah.
2: I'll never forget the one woman when I was up in Buffalo, the one woman couple that I met, not the couple that I met a few months ago, but this goes back a few years ago.
1: Mm.
2: And I explained to her, well, that's not what they said. Here's what they said. And she was like, but it's wrong. I go, well, then if it's wrong, Congress should take it up.
1: Right.
2: We don't live in a monarchy.
1: For your representatives to take it up.
2: We don't live in a dictatorship.
1: No.
2: Her husband is behind her going like this, clapping behind, listening to me talk.
1: Right.
2: And he's just smiling. I'm thinking to myself, he apparently understands the separation of powers argument. That is it. That you want to talk about, Scalia said it. And it's absolutely true.
1: Yep.
2: If you ask most people what's the most important part of the Constitution, they're going to tell you the Bill of Rights. They're absolutely wrong, because if you don't have the separation of powers, the Bill of Rights goes away.
1: Right.
2: The Bill of Rights goes away, and that's the entire thing the Founding Fathers were concerned about, the tyranny of the majority working against the minority.
1: And it is... And I don't know if I reposted it the other day. I know I hit the like button on it. Somebody posted it, though. He was testifying, actually, on Capitol Hill. And he just laid it out, Scalia. And it's something that we've talked about. And it's perfect. That the greatest part about our Constitution is the separation of powers.
2: Mm-hmm.
1: Because if you look at the Bill of Rights, if you look at the amendments, you know, it's like, you know, all these things that came along. But the separation of powers is what makes us unique.
2: And that's why things move slow. It was intended to be that way.
1: People,
2: things move too slow. We need to be. No, they're supposed to move slow.
1: Right. Because you think, and I think he cited, you know, like in Great Britain, all of a sudden, oh, they don't like the prime minister. Boom. Vote of confidence. Let's move on. And it happens all, we see it all the time over there. You know? And it's ridiculous. But the DSA wants it even further. You know, we want our control. No control by the other side. And then we want it permanent, because in communism, it actually becomes a dictatorship. It has to.
2: We are Red Eye Radio.
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2: G-
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0: We are Red Eye Radio. He is Eric Carlin, and I'm Gary McNamara. Okay, quickly, some Babylon Bee headlines.
1: Yeah.
0: Update. Moroccans who invaded Spain now registered to vote in New Jersey. the Middle East expanded to include Michigan. What was the other one that I saw that was just... Oh, government-run stores to allow anyone to buy groceries as long as they have a special mark on their hand or forehead.
1: Yeah.
0: Oh, Trump warns Iran this is their fourth to last chance at peace. And Democrats express concern over the increase in gun violence against active shooters.
1: Yeah.
0: Oh. Wow.
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8: Hi.
7: Good morning.
8: How are you? Welcome back, Gary.
7: You are delusional.
8: What?
7: You are sick.
8: Leave me alone. I'm old.
7: I was yesterday when I was young. yesterday when you texted me and said, I think I'll be in, I was the happiest person on the entire planet because I got up yesterday, did a few things and head to the dentist.
8: Yeah.
7: And I was in the dentist chair for 3.5 hours. Nothing really. I mean, even though they had to, you know, even though I had to get the lidocaine and the gas, as I told my my dentist, Ashley,
8: yeah,
7: and her assistant Beatrice, I said, well, now I can I'm catching a buzz with two beautiful women, and they burst out laughing. It was great. Yeah. And I said, this is the only time I get to party, but I was completely zonked. I was back home. I could drive all right. Everything was fine coming back, you know, because it was just the gas. But, man, I'm telling you, I was home about 15 minutes laying on the couch, and all of a sudden your text came in. And I went, thank God, because I was so zonked I didn't know if I could sleep. But I did. I slept great, and now
8: good.
7: I feel good.
8: Good.
7: So everything is all right. So actually going to cover some stuff yesterday that I want to get your opinion on a little bit later on in the show.
8: Yeah, okay.
7: There's some stuff, okay, you know, I was telling you right before we went on the air, I said, the best part is, it's great when you come back, if you're out of day, and you were just out of day.
8: Right.
7: Because then I can bring stuff up that I haven't heard your opinion on, that I talked about the day before.
8: Yeah, sure.
7: But before we get there, this just caught my attention. You know, after the Democrat Senate primary in Michigan yesterday, where Abdul El Sayed won, beat Haley Stevens, Frank Luntz put this out, and I burst out laughing. He said, this race was not so much about class as it is about education level. And I wanted to say, brainwashing level. Sayed won 58.4% of the vote in counties where at least 30% of adults have a college degree. Haley Stevens won 51.4% of the vote in counties where less than 30% of adults went to college. And my first thought was, well, you're assuming that going to college means you are, when you say more educated, you're implying smarter.
8: Because, you know, here's the thing. I have a friend who has a master's degree. She's a teacher. If you follow her on Facebook, you wonder how she graduated high school. Her spelling is so bad.
7: You're not even talking about politics.
8: I tease her. We've been friends for 40 years. But I told her, I said, look, your phone has spell check. Use it. That's the thing. The left and pollsters and, you know, they get into this whole educated versus non-educated. And the question is, what does educated mean? Because I'll take the fourth grader, the 9-year-old, who can tell you the governors of all 50 states. You'll see that sometimes come up on, I don't know, you know, YouTube or something like this. This incredibly smart kid, or a kid that's at least, at the very least, very capable of memorizing things, which is important. But if you look at the layout of this, you know, educated versus non-educated, I'll take the guy who can open the hood and tell you exactly what's going on with the engine, of how it works. Go to a work site, work all day, 10, maybe 12 hours, tell you why. And I got a buddy just like this that I've known since fourth grade from Del Rio. And he'll tell you why that the cement they're laying down for the foundation of whatever is going to work or not going to work, what they're doing, what they're not doing. Experience, not classroom education. Experience, which is why in certain fields, engineering, if you go in and get a degree in engineering, if you go into medical fields, if you go into certain, like, had a family member go through aviation repair. So you have to go through, you got to get it right. So they need to real world test you. But that's the experience you build. If you're a doctor, I have a niece who's a doctor. You have to go in. You have to do your time in a hospital. And you have to do, you know, all of these things have to include real education, has to include some kind of real-world application experience. And so when they get to this thing, it means nothing to me anymore. I'm a high school graduate. Now, I'm not the best example because I don't know a lot of things.
7: I'm a college graduate.
8: You know, they're telling me, you know, you lived in Del Rio for the longest time. You should know more Spanish. Look, I should know more English. Let's be clear. I'm working on my first language. But this is, you know, but you go through experiences, you know, and you'll realize, you know, people, this entire game of educated, non-educated is exactly a couple of things of what your dad, John McNamara, has said over the years. It's told you, and you've talked about over the years, I should say. That is, people want to be BS'd because it is clear BS. But also, people get a title, and they think they have an infusion immediately of brains.
7: Of brains.
8: And so that's, you know, when you apply all of that, everything I just talked about there, it just negates. There is no... I can see, you can look at correlation. You cannot prove to me causation.
7: When this was Frank Luntz had that, he responded to the post from Politico that said, as results come in the Michigan hotly contested Senate race, a class divide is emerging. El Sayed is performing best in places with higher incomes and education levels, while Stevens is doing better in the more working class areas. And then Frank Luntz said it's not so much about class, but education level. And I would add income, but education level, I call it brainwashing level.
8: Yeah.
7: You know, you've got a ton of college students out there that are saying, queers for Palestine. Yeah. How smart are they?
8: Right.
7: You know, when you and I talked about, you know, you mentioned the medical profession. If you're a doctor, you've got to get it right.
8: Yeah.
7: But what about all these managements and even the doctors that said, oh, OK, you know, we're going to perform surgery on children.
8: Yeah.
7: How smart were they not knowing what was going to come down the line in lawsuits?
8: I'm telling you right now, I cannot. Absolutely cannot wrap my brain around that, because that's what concerns me the most, is that you can talk about agenda up to the certain point. When agenda gets into the mind of someone who is a surgeon, who has years of experience, training, and education in the medical field, and they decide that the surgery is the right thing for that person who is a minor, there is something absolutely wrong with that individual. It tells me that agenda has taken over. When agenda overtakes your entire training and what you know to be right and wrong, then you're done. There is something fundamentally wrong with you. And you, by the way, those people that are doing that in the medical field that are making that happen should be in prison.
7: If you go to college, and I saw, did you see how many, for example, Syracuse University, it just came up again. They did this back a few months ago, drop dozens upon dozens of degrees.
8: Yeah.
7: Said nobody's taking them anymore.
8: Right.
7: There's nobody taking them. But for a significant period of time, they had these different curriculums that you could get a degree in that people were actually taking. How smart is somebody who actually took a gender studies degree, got $100,000 in debt, and actually thought they were going to have a lifetime of employment?
8: Yeah, it's
7: so
8: insane.
7: How smart, you know, if you don't have basic, as I call, street sense,
8: right?
7: How smart are you, are you? I always, and I said one of the big things, you know, when I was in my 20s, and I wasn't paying that much attention to politics. I just wasn't. It wasn't until I became until I was forced to be a radio talk show host. And I still, somebody would come in, a mayor or a city council person, and I would just assume I didn't listen to my dad.
8: Yeah, yeah.
7: I assume because they had a title, they had an infusion of brains.
8: Yes. No, this is what happened with Fauci.
7: Right. And so now I look at it and I don't care who you are anymore. It is everything is based on the substance of the argument that you make based on critical thinking and connecting the dots. And if you don't have it, I don't care if you're a doctor. I don't care if you're a president. I don't care if you're a Berkeley professor. I had to throw that one in.
8: Right.
7: I don't care. The title means nothing. It's the argument. It's the debate points. It's what you do there. Titles mean nothing. But what I think is the most interesting thing is, we talked about how everything on the left doesn't make sense anymore. Well, think about this. All the socialists are out there saying we're doing everything for the people that are left behind.
8: Right.
7: Which are viewed as the working class.
8: Mm-hmm.
7: The working class aren't the ones that are supporting the socialists.
8: No.
7: It's the ones with the higher incomes and the college degrees.
8: Yes.
7: What the hell's going on there? So the main promotion that they're making is not the target audience that actually is passionate about putting them in.
8: Right, right.
7: And I do think it gets back to the same thing of what we see, with identity politics, which is, the racism of identity politics. And you look at it and and it's promoted by so many that are making a lot of money and elite. And you and I have talked about this before. We said we believe there is such a thing called white guilt.
8: Yeah.
7: And the left feels it all the time.
8: Yeah.
7: And so they sit there and they go, they believe we're going to be the savior by taking care of you.
8: That's right.
7: And they don't even realize the racism of low expectations that they have. They don't, that's gone right by them. That was never addressed in college to them.
8: Right.
7: It was never addressed that you deal, this whole thing that I am going to apologize for being white. That's completely and totally asinine.
8: Right. Well, you think about that idea, if you look at Fauci, again, a perfect example. Here's somebody who believed they were beyond reproach. By the way, the Wall Street Journal, in an exclusive article just hours ago, says that the Senate panel says they have their Fauci's COVID era phone.
7: Yeah.
8: I'm highly curious. So now you look at all that. These are people who believe they're not going to be affected by socialist policy. They think it's going to be, these people are going to take care of you. I'm not going to be affected. If you're in the elitist crowd, if you're a high earner, you're going to be the most affected. You're going to be the one who's going to be, everybody would be affected. But if it went into there is no exclusion. There was somebody and I forget the person's name that supported Mamdani, and Mamdani put him on the hit list. He's like, what? No, I support your policies. And he put him on the hit list because You're a high earner. You think you're an elitist. You're educated.
7: Right.
8: You're all of these things, and you think you're beyond all of this, that it's only going to help the poor. It's only going to affect the poor. It's not going to come into my neighborhood, this whole socialism thing, because, quite frankly, I know it doesn't work. But I'm going to pretend to be the hero for the people that live in other neighborhoods, and it's going to help them. And then I get to be the hero by clicking a button saying, yay. It doesn't work that way in real life. And, you know, this is the world we're in right now. These people are absolutely clueless. Well, I don't know what level of education they have, what that makes them think that all of this is going to work. But it is pure ignorance that is driving it.
7: It's ignorance. It's delusion. How can you be highly educated?
8: Yeah. Yeah.
7: And highly educated, making lots of money.
8: Right.
7: How can you believe? Number one, I want to know what you do for your job. But how can you, are you out in the private sector?
8: Right.
7: How can you actually believe that a man can change biological sex by saying that he's a different sex, right, or vice versa?
8: Simply by saying
7: right.
8: so.
7: How can you, it's insane.
8: Right.
7: It's absolutely, right. You know, it's nuts.
8: Right.
7: And so, you, and that's why I talked yesterday. That's why to us, that was always the benchmark. The benchmark, because I remember when we were talking about this early on, we said, no, this is the benchmark. Because if you can convince the population that something that is so self-evident, that is completely devoid of any scientific research at all, that it is true, well, then you can convince. That gives you the incentive to convince the population of anything, and that's exactly what you have seen.
8: Yes.

0: She was talking about the fact that she was so focused on having romantic relationships with a white person so she could assimilate into the white majority.
1: Right.
0: And you had, I think it was Bernie Sanders, one of Bernie Sanders' campaign people defended her, and Matt Taibbi just said, "You're insane. You people are nuts. Yeah. You're absolutely nuts." We'll get to that coming up. We are Red Eye Radio.
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0: We are Red Eye Radio. He's Eric Cronin. I'm Gary McNamara. Can I find the bottom of the hour. Iran, the president yesterday speaking in Vegas. And again, it's blah, blah, blah, blah, blah, blah, blah. Sorry, but that's what it is.
1: Yeah.
0: Right now, you've got more every single day. As we said, there is no doubt in our minds that you can see it if you pay attention to social media, if you pay attention to who supports this president, who's been major supporters of this president on Iran. He's lost his base on Iran.
1: Yeah.
0: They have no idea. He's saying one thing. They're saying another thing. The deal is close. Could be signed by Wednesday. Iran saying, nah, we're going to keep our nuclear weapons. Well, we'll have some kind of deal on Hormuz. What are you talking about?
1: Yeah.
0: It's about nuclear weapons, isn't it? Plus, we'll get to what we were just talking about, something I want to share with you that we did yesterday, all coming up.

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1: And he's Eric Carly, and I'm Gary McNamara. Coming up in just 1 minute, the polls, and it's just not the primary election that was held yesterday in Michigan. It's been across the board that who's supporting the socialist is not the people they claim to be wanting to help, which is the people that are left behind.
2: Right,
1: those
2: right.
1: aren't the people that are supporting it. 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
1: By the way, one of the things yesterday we talked a lot about that Francisco Hong, who's running for governor in Wisconsin, who's just a complete nutcase. She's now endorsing Thanksgiving and saying it's one of her favorite holidays.
2: Okay.
1: She had to reverse on Thanksgiving.
2: Here's the thing. They went into the campaign headquarters, you know, whatever that is, went into the office. Hey, what do we do about this whole Thanksgiving thing? I don't know. We're gonna do something different. We're gonna have to, what do we say? We say we like Thanksgiving. Do we want to say that? I don't know. Let's go around the room. Jim, what do you think? Well, I personally hate Thanksgiving. I hate people. I hate giving thanks. I hate being thankful. What about you, Ellen? I don't mind Thanksgiving. I mean, we have some good pie. But, you know, really the message has to be about the campaign. How does the campaign feel? How does the candidate feel about Thanksgiving? Do you really hate Thanksgiving? I guess I like Thanksgiving. We'll go with that.
1: So, yeah, she's reversed on that. But this is the one that I saw yesterday. I was laughing so hard. I mean, I was laughing so hard. And it was Greg Price who posted the video. It said, Francisco Hong describes having a half-white son as being in the proximity to whiteness. And the audio cut, the videos there, the audio. And then this was one of the campaign managers for Bernie Sanders in 2020 saying, I'm sorry, what's the issue here? She's talking about how she hasn't always been attuned to the concerns of other people of color communities and what they face because she was focused on assimilation into the white majority as evidenced by her romantic choices. Then Matt Taibbi. Not a Republican conservative. Matt Taibbi, who we all know from, you know, part of the Twitter files.
2: Right.
1: If Hong really made sexual romantic choices and had children with someone because she was focused on assimilation into the white majority, then she was and is nuts. You both are. Now, let's play what she said, okay?
2: Okay, all right.
1: Here's what she said, because this shows you how caught up they are on identity politics, how it's part, and I don't know how you get to this point, because to get to the point of identity politics, judging people by groups, worried about your race on a consistent basis, does not, in my opinion, show any type of higher intellectual capacity at all.
2: Yeah, right.
1: Racist or people that are caught up in their skin color or ethnicity and spend any time working, you know, concerned about it, need to go to therapy.
2: Yes.
1: But if they go to therapy, the therapist might focus more than they are on their, quote, identity.
2: No, that's a great point.
1: But here it is. All right, here we go.
3: I wasn't always aware of the struggles of other communities of color because for me, assimilation always kind of took over. And so I did marry. My proximity to whiteness continues, right? My son is biracial. He's half white and half Korean. And I think navigating, you know, what his identity is and how people perceive him is always at the back of my mind as well.
1: Wow. So she lived her life. She married, had children with, I'm assuming, a white guy.
2: Yeah.
1: Because her concern was focused on assimilation into the white majority. I don't even know what the hell that means. As I said yesterday, the white people have a variety of different opinions. Well, I don't understand.
2: Well, yeah, which white community are you trying, right, would you be trying to assimilate into? I don't get it.
1: Yeah, I don't know. Assimilation into the white, I don't even know what the hell that means.
2: Yeah, right.
1: But to be focused on that, you know, and this is where they talk about, well, the higher intellect and the higher. No, that's some kind of, I don't know, bizarro brainwashing that you either convinced yourself or somebody taught you that.
2: Right.
1: Because who sits there and says, well, you know, my life, okay, who, I don't like that guy. Actually, I like that guy, but they don't have the right color skin. You either like somebody and learn to love somebody or not. That's it.
2: No, that's what it comes down to.
1: That's it. To be focused. I focused my life, my romantic partner, my marriage on me assimilating into the white majority.
2: I don't even know what that means.
1: I don't know what it means.
2: I don't know what it means for you as a person, how that, I don't know how that works.
1: Right. Where's this great, and I'm sure the, wait a minute, can the elite white liberal explain this to us?
2: Please don't. Don't write us. I don't want to hear from you.
1: And so this is,
2: I appreciate you listening, but don't.
1: And that's what came to mind after I saw the Frank Luntz thing talking about, you know, who voted for Syed or not, and they're finding out that these socialists, you know, these socialists, these communists,
2: yeah,
1: and he is just trying to, you know, I'm not an anti-Semite. Well, Hassan Piker is there at my campaign rally. He's there the day that the election takes place. Oh my God, that guy's he's a insane Jew hater, communist,
2: yeah,
1: nutbag.
2: Yes, yes.
1: And then and so we're like, well, the people you say are being left behind aren't the ones that are being turned on by your message.
2: You saw the clip where he's sitting talking to somebody at some kind of, I don't know, get together, and they're sitting and blaming Bill Clinton, and they're blaming other older Democrats. They're blaming Carville. They're blaming all these other people.
1: Oh, yeah, yeah.
2: I mean, which, by the way, prove Eric and Gary right. At some point, I don't care where you are in the Democratic Party, at some point, you're going to be the oppressor. You may be the hero today. Mamdani's already feeling just a little bit of that kind of pressure. Because if you can't come out, in fact, it was a Piker that came out and said, you know, that Mamdani needs to, you know, he needs to basically stick to his socialist roots or whatever. You can't talk like a mayor. You can't be diplomatic.
1: Right.
2: You know, I mean, they're going to come after you. At some point, you don't fit the mold of what they want, which is all-out radicalism, vocal radicalism, and active radicalism in terms of campaigning.
1: So, Jonathan Turley, his post yesterday, El Sayed is celebrating his win by assuring Jewish people that they will be safe under his leadership. I cannot imagine why there would be any doubt. Oh, wait. And there's a picture of him with Hassan Piker. Oh my.
2: Wow. You know, and that's it. You know, it's bizarre because you think, you know, you mentioned gays for Palestine and, yeah. and all of this, you know, there has been, it is very similar to the thought that's been around for a while on the left. That if we pretend, well, I don't think they're pretending, but if we show our favoritism for that side, remember when California was talking about, well, we don't want to have offshore drilling because that would make us a target of the terrorists. Or, you know, this apology tour that Obama did, you know, that basically if we turn our backs on the enemy, if you turn your backs on the enemy or show favoritism to the enemy, that group, whatever group you're talking about, is going to favor you in return. There is zero logic in that. And I don't get it. I don't get it at all. Yet in Texas or Florida, if they separate bathrooms by gender and don't allow the other gender to go in the other bathroom, I'm sorry, we're never going to support. We need to protest Texas. And they're supporting Palestine.
1: Well, as I said yesterday again, not only that, but they've got no problem with what is still a crime, I believe, in every state, and that's a male going in and exposing themselves to a female.
2: Yeah. Yeah.
1: That's part of caring.
2: Right.
1: I mean, these are highly, and that's the whole point. They're highly educated people. They're not highly educated.
2: Well, I saw an article the other day, and these women in women's prisons, and they said, we're basically being held captive, you know, in a situation where the state, and I got to go back and look at what state that was in. I think it was in California, but the practice is that if a male prisoner says he's a transgender, you put him in the female population. That's moronic. And of course, all they have to do is say it. All they have to do is say it, and you have to accommodate them. The women that are in those prisons are subject to whatever that person is going to do. This isn't new. It's extremely dangerous when it comes to a situation like that, when it comes to a situation like surgeons performing irreversible surgery on minors. This is alarmingly dangerous mentality. When you get into the socialism, the DSA mantra, what they want to do, their list of goals, to do away with national defense, police, prisons, the Senate.
1: Well, we did learn one thing, that it's now the Comocrat Party.
2: Yeah.
1: And next year, the DNC will be renamed Comic-Con.
2: It will. San Diego.
1: Jonathan Turley said, can we finally tonight put to bed the delusion that radicals like Al Sayed are a fringe element of the Democratic Party, with DSA candidate Francisca Hong leading in Wisconsin?
2: Yes.
1: Al Sayed is likely to win Michigan over the united opposition of the Democrat establishment. We said that.
2: Yep.
1: The party is now the Communist Party.
2: They're winning elections. Yep.
1: We are Red Eye Radio.
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0: We are Red Eye Radio. He's Eric Carling. I'm Gary McNamara. You know, I'm back like 20 years ago, where if I, and I wouldn't have, but if I said something like the Democratic Party, you know, has become the Communist Party, it would be like, yeah, you're just way over the top. And it's like, well, that's not the case. And how do we know it? Because they're saying it. And yeah, as you, and we said it last week when you had both Jeffries, this late on into the primaries, Jeffries say it's a part of the big tent. When you had Schumer refuse to criticize the fact that they wished to get rid of the Senate, he wouldn't address it. You knew at that point when the leadership of the Democratic Party had said, and when you see that the big corporate money for the DNC has dried up, there's a reason.
1: Yeah. Yeah.
0: It's because they're socialist communists. Or
1: right, right.
0: Pinkos,
1: yes,
0: enabling communism.
1: Exactly.
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0: Now, it's Red Eye Radio. Gary McNamara and Eric Harley talk about everything from politics to social issues and news of the day. Whether you're up late or you're just starting your day, welcome to the show. From the Relief Factor Studios, this is Red Eye Radio.
1: All across the USA, we are Red Eye Radio. He is Eric Harley and I'm Gary McNamara. Good morning. Thank you for being here.
2: Thank you.
1: You know, this is really interesting. Yesterday, just I just happened to see this, it appears all five Democrats on the Senate Judiciary Committee on the federal courts will boycott, and they did. They boycotted the committee hearing on the influence of the Muslim Brotherhood in the United States, arguing that they believe the GOP will use it to scapegoat all Muslims. Democrats have no intention of indulging this political creep show, the Democrats said in a joint statement. The hearing, called by Senate Republicans and chaired by Representative Ted Cruz, is titled Hidden in Plain Sight, Confronting the Muslim Brotherhood Network in America. Here's the point, and we talked about the Democrats not showing up for the fraud hearings.
2: Right.
1: They don't show up because they don't think they can make a defense of it.
2: Yeah. No, that's exactly right.
1: If they thought, if they really thought the Republicans were way out of bounds and had nothing whatsoever, they'd be there.
2: Oh, no, they'd be there in order to demonstrate that and defeat the Republicans. We've said quite often, when they don't show, when they don't debate, and we've said this to, if you're a progressive, if you're a rank and file liberal and you support these individuals, you should be furious. Because if you think they've won and they're winning on the merits that they're on the right side of history, then you would want them fighting and making the points. And what are the points?
1: Right.
2: I mean, I can't tell you the points because they never debate.
1: Well, you would be out there saying this is pure Islamophobia and here's why.
2: Yeah.
1: Right?
2: Right, sure.
1: That's what you would do.
2: And it's demonstrate. And here's another thing too. You would count on them. You would want them to, if you're again a rank and file grad and you're supporting this far left individual, this radical, you would want them to have a different tone. The tone matters. You can be right and the wrong tone will crush your campaign. And that's, you know, they come in with this smug, this is what Mamdani did. The smile was ever present during his campaign season. It started to go away when he started, again, lining out who he's going to target for higher taxes or whatever it's going to be. And somebody made the point. I forget who it was that I follow on X, but they posted the video of Mamdani, you know, talking about his policies. And he's very, you could see this very serious look on his face. And it's a different tone. But you had it to the point that the guy was always smiling. He seems intelligent. He's young. He's, you know, blah, blah, blah, blah, blah, blah, blah. And a chunk of those people who were polled before the election said, we believe he's going, and it was a sizable chunk. It wasn't the majority, but it was a sizable portion of the people who were supporting him and said they were going to vote for him, but we don't believe his policies are going to work. It tells you, again, the tone changes everything. So you would want them to debate with strong points, not just name calling and being dismissive. You know, we played it the other day. The Berkeley professor going back and forth with the senator.
1: I almost said Josh Allen.
2: Yeah.
1: I'm thinking the quarterback of the Bills.
2: Yeah.
1: Josh Hawley.
2: Josh Hawley from Missouri. Thank you. And, you know, her attitude was dismissive and as if, again, she was already had already won. It's an arrogance that you see quite often. And the arrogance, by the way, that tone turns people off. The idea,
1: right,
2: turn a lot of people off too. But if you're a progressive following them, rank and file, you would want them to have a serious tone about what they're talking about. Not anger, but a serious tone and be able to show up and debate those points, but they can't.
1: No, I think where I would differ with you there is I think the Berkeley professor and the people that agree with her loved what she did. They thought she was winning.
2: No,
1: I think that they would be happy.
2: Oh, no.
1: I think they would be happy if the Democrat senators came in and just screamed insanely, this is Islamophobia. Well, I don't think the left is looking for coherent arguments.
2: Well, they're clearly winning elections.
1: It's the senators that are afraid. The senators are afraid because senators, remember, they represent an entire state. This is the whole thing about the Senate. They don't represent for example, an AOC district that would continue to put her into office.
2: Mm-hmm.
1: You know, this is an entire state. They're afraid. They are the people that are afraid to come out and just scream the insanity because they believe they might lose their state in the next election if they defend the Muslim Brotherhood.
2: And to clarify my point, the people who follow them and are already supporting them are already on board. But what you would want out of a prospective candidate or a current candidate is them to come in with a serious nature, not dismissive. They have to do the smiley thing like Mom Donnie did while he was out there, you know, taking pictures with his terrorist buddies. And you would want them to have a serious tone and to debate, not to keep the rank and file that are already on board, but to appeal to a wider base. And they can't do that.
1: We were talking, you know, you talk about arrogant. We talked about this yesterday where Mandami went on with Joy Reid, formerly of MS Now.
2: Yeah, MS at the current time.
1: Exactly. And
2: MS for
1: came,
2: the time.
1: Came on, and, you know, and they said, see, MAGA, and there was a Forbes or somebody, maybe it wasn't Forbes, somebody had the article yesterday.
2: Yeah.
1: But MAGA's wrong. She wasn't talking about an ID card.
2: Right.
1: They're talking about a library card that would be like a loyalty card. No, they weren't.
2: No, they're not. They weren't. They're talking about a city ID.
1: Right. And so he goes, you have to admire. This is Jonathan Turley. Again, not a lifelong Republican or Trump supporter.
2: Right.
1: The opposite. You have to admire the sheer audacity of Mamdani and some of the media. Here's Mamdani and Joy Reid laughing off the news claims that you might need an ID card for his city-run markets. It was Mamdani's aide who made that now laughable claim as Mamdani stood next to her. That was the claim they make. They make a claim. Watch how many times this happens. Sort of like the Wisconsin Francisca Hong, how she backed off. No, I've always loved Thanksgiving. What are you talking about? Remember when what's his name did it in Georgia? I don't know anybody who was against voter ID.
2: Right.
1: No, we don't know anybody. There's nobody we know.
2: Well, I mean, Tallarico in Texas, you know, the campaign is vegan. And then he's like, I like barbecue.
1: Right.
2: You're the campaign.
1: Right. You're the campaign. I never said that. I said the campaign. You're the damn campaign.
2: Right.
1: So it happened here. They came out and we had talked about this the other day that they couldn't say ID. You know, how are you going to make sure that New Yorkers can do it? And now he can't win this one because now that there's not going to be ID, what they made clear is this is open to anybody from any place, any income level.
2: Yeah.
1: Well, you just lost the point that you were trying to make is you're trying to make it cheaper for the poor people. And as we said, the argument they can't win is if Mamdani really cared. If he really cared about the poor, he wouldn't go through and build an infrastructure of supermarkets.
2: No.
1: He'd simply give you, at a certain income level, vouchers to a supermarket, a voucher, food stamp, whatever, to go to that store and buy, and you
2: directly
1: get extra money.
2: You.
1: It goes directly to you. You get it, and you don't have to build this entire bureaucracy and infrastructure, which is way over the cost. You don't lose the property taxes from these mean grocery store corporations. You keep the property taxes. You keep everything that happens there. And he's not doing this because the goal is not to help people. The goal is to BS people that government-run businesses like a supermarket is a better alternative than a regular private market grocery store. And if you've ever been into a private market grocery store, which everybody has because we all have to eat, and compare it to any city-run grocery store, I'll just put it this way. If you've been to a Wegmans, I don't have to go any further.
2: Yeah, right. But by the way, to people who are 21 and younger, just now getting out on their own, it's the private grocery store is the one that delivers those groceries to your door. My oldest grandkids are getting delivery on their groceries. No, I don't have time to shop, and I do it, and boom, boom, boom. And I'm like, no, it's a smart way to start, a smart way to shop.
1: I cannot tell you. I mean, thank you for bringing this up because just to change, well, it all relates. It's changed the topic. We never change the topic. We just,
2: it's all part of one.
1: We just relate it to the next story.
2: It's all part of the collective.
1: The time I save, you know, the criticism of Amazon or whatever.
2: Yeah.
1: This week, you know, my refrigerator, get a new filter. I don't have time to go to the store, you know, to get a new water filter.
2: Yeah.
1: My new refrigerator has an air filter in it.
2: Yeah.
1: An air filter. No wonder I had.
2: An air filter? Wow.
1: Yeah.
2: Is it on the back?
1: No, it's inside.
2: Really?
1: An air filter to filter the air inside the refrigerator. So,
2: to keep it fresh.
1: Exactly. I have no idea whether it works because I had a pool party the other day and got a pizza, and the pizza was gone, and I could still smell the pizza. I was like, did I drop a piece of pizza in here? And right after that, it said, change your filter. I go, maybe the filter isn't working. But I didn't get, I needed a water filter because I use it all the time. It comes up now, change water filter. So I went, don't have time to go to the store. I've ordered about, I'm not kidding, 20 things over the last 2 weeks that would have taken me if I had to go to the store to find everything, because there are certain things. I had to find the little hose that goes from the wall, toilet valve up to the,
2: shutoff valve. Oh, between the flex hose.
1: The flex hose.
2: Yeah.
1: You know?
2: Yeah.
1: You know, and just one of 20 different things that probably, and I'm not kidding, it probably would have taken me 8 hours to find all the things that I found. Remember?
2: Well, yeah.
1: Remember when you used to need an electrical widget and you go to Radio Shack?
2: Yeah.
1: I mean, this is just, I lived in my house and was doing that, and you're going, they don't have it. Well, there's another Radio Shack. Yeah, there's one.
2: Driving around
1: 7
2: all day.
1: You're driving around all day to find one little stinking electronic component.
2: Yeah.
1: What technology, and not even just technology, the concept of Henry Ford in shipping and delivering.
2: No, you think about that. Yeah.
1: Has changed. I mean, it has given me so much time and made me so productive. We talk about, you know, the smartphone.
2: Yeah. And Harvey Firestone, the founder of Firestone Tires, you know, shipped by truck. That was, you know, that was his idea that he learned during wartime. He was like, wow, what if we could have a national system of roads, which eventually led to the idea of interstates. And now you look at the infrastructure, the supply chains that we have, and they are amazing, which is why we rely on shipping, trucking, and everything else to get us what we want, and we expect it to be there. But you're absolutely right. I never take that I always consider how grateful I am, because my parents, my dad is at the point now where he's got an online list on Walmart. Like, so when it builds to a certain point of groceries and he has it delivered, you know, and at 93, he's battling cancer. Mom, also dealing with dementia, and he's taking care of her. They're still in their home and they have nurses and everything that come in. But if dad can have, that's one less thing. Dad can have that brought in and they will actually bring it inside for him. And it's a big deal. So for people who have limited mobility, for people who have a very busy life, whatever, you know, everything in between, for quite frankly, for people who are just lazy, like me, at times, and usually it's because I'm just too tired, and you can get those things shipped and they bring it to your doorstep. You know, they'll bring it to your, Walmart actually has a plan where they'll bring it in and put it up in your pantry. I mean, and for people with limited mobility.
1: No way.
2: Yeah. Really?
1: You know, that's the one thing I've never done. I've never got groceries delivered. I've never done that.
2: And I do it not on a regular basis because the grocery store is pretty close to the house. And, you know, I don't have limited mobility, but if I have limited time in that day and something and it's like, okay, look, I need to get a grocery order done. It's that program. When I first thought about that, it was like, I'm not sure if I want them coming into my pantry. First of all, I haven't dusted my pantry in a while. But for people with limited mobility, it's brilliant. And if you can afford it, I mean, it's great. And, you know, I love the idea that we have that available. It really is great.
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0: We are Red Eye Radio. He's Eric Carling. I'm Gary McNamara. So expect between now and the midterms, so many of these Democrat candidates, who, by the way, whether they're part of the Democrat Socialist of America or not, we have said are pinkos. And you're like, what's that? Well, pinko is a communist enabler.
1: Yeah. It's not someone who is a fan of the artist Pink.
0: Yes. But you're going to see this a lot, you know, where we talked about Mamdani and Joy Reid, where Mamdani comes out and basically says, as we have said, implies to everyone, we're going to have an ID so the people of New York can benefit here. And then when the Republicans attack him, come out and going, what are you talking about? Well, we're not going to have an ID. We're talking about library cards, which are like a loyalty card to a supermarket, which, yeah, of course, is ridiculous.
1: Right.
0: Expect them to say something. Then when they're criticize Republicans for bringing it up and saying Republicans are false, and then come out with the opposite view of what they stated just 24 hours before.

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1: And he's Eric Carley, and I'm Gary McNamara. Coming up in just 1 minute, the polls.
2: All right.
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1: Yeah, I'm an old guy, and I'm still going to do what I want to do. Like tomorrow, Shamrock makes an appearance. Shamrock is my...
3: Oh, are you going to film more?
1: I'm going to film more for the mockumentary, Mobbed Up to be Mobbed Down.
3: Oh. Do you dress a certain way? Did they ask you, like, put a suit on, or is it...
1: It's really amazing.
3: A jogging suit?
1: Because... Mark, who is the, you know, the producer, director, and the lead actor, he's basically the mob boss.
3: Yeah.
1: And he's been involved in all this stuff, independent stuff, for years.
3: Yeah.
1: The mockumentary, I don't even know what I'm going to be doing. I'm just going down the road to the coffee shop tomorrow where they film a lot of stuff.
3: Right.
1: He just said, I'm coming back from the dentist today. He goes, how about 9 o'clock tomorrow morning? Fine with me. I'll wake up. What I told him initially, I said, I'm an Irish mobster, so we don't dress
3: right
1: like the Sicilian mobsters.
3: Well, let me ask you, are the other actors in the in this mockumentary, are they fully clothed?
1: It's not.
3: I've never asked about that. So
1: yes, they're fully clothed.
3: Good, good.
1: But okay, I mean, I'm really the only non-actor.
3: Yeah. Yeah.
1: No, they're all.
3: All done something.
1: They've all done something. I'm really. Yeah. But everything I have done with him, especially on this mockumentary, I had a bit part on a TV series that became part of this mockumentary.
3: Yeah.
1: Because I just happened to show up. That's how I got to know him. I was showing up because the guy who ran the coffee shop, this goes back about 2.5 years ago, said, hey, we're filming here. Come on by. Have some good coffee and. And, you know, I think I responded, yeah, I'll do it. And I got up and I went, I don't want to do this. I don't want to go. Because I actually took a nap on a Friday afternoon. It was like early December of 2024. Like, I don't want to go.
3: Right.
1: I woke up. I'm going to sit, watch TV. It's, December Friday night. I went, you said you'd go. I show up. I'm half asleep. An hour later, I'm in a scene. I mean, I went just to witness it.
3: Right.
1: And then at that point, he's contacted me, supposed to come out this year. I'm not even sure. He told me that they were in post-production and actually had 3 20-minute things done. So I'm not really sure what I'm doing. I just I don't really ask the questions. I just enjoy the process.
3: Yeah,
1: I just go, well, I think we're going to, shoot a scene. If we get in there at 9, he'll say, here's what I want you to do, this. It's not really scripted because he wants it like a mockumentary or like a documentary.
3: It needs to sound real. Yeah.
1: Right.
3: Yeah.
1: So if I make a mistake or, well, whatever, well, that's part of it. It looks more real. And it's a much easier setup because you just got a single camera doing it.
3: Yeah.
1: You might have some lights, but they're not even big on the because they want it to look.
3: They want it to look like a documentary.
1: Like a documentary, right. Which, again, isn't flashy.
3: Right. It's not. And, it's not filmmaking.
1: And
3: it's not right. Like filmmaking.
1: So I just wear basically. I don't know where I got it from. Maybe I got it from the Irish mobster in the Denzel Washington thing, where he's the equalizer.
3: Oh yeah, yeah, yeah.
1: Where they go into the Irish mobsters and none of them are dressed up. So I just wear whatever.
3: Right. Yeah.
1: You know, the only thing I do bring with me is because I did one and it's in the trailer. You can find the trailer on Instagram, Mobbed Up to Be Mobbed Down. You can see me in it, and that interview from last year where I'm just sitting there. It just shows me I'm just there for a second because it's a trailer where the story is about a mob boss that gets out of prison and is trying to straighten up his life.
3: Right.
1: He's found God.
3: Right. Okay.
1: And so he's found God. He deals with his sister a lot. Deals with the other guy. I can't think of the other guy's name, who does look like a mobster. A couple of them do. And then there's he was the boss, and then the crew was basically, you know, two other guys who are supposed to be Italian, and then me.
3: Yeah.
1: And the funny thing is, I'm an Irish mobster who came from Buffalo. And I basically based it on when I've told the story when I was a bill collector.
3: Right.
1: When I told him the story, that sort of became who I was.
3: Right.
1: When I was a bill collector, I was 18 years old, and a guy by the name of Peter Magadino came down for me to collect his line of credit. This is actually a true story.
3: Right.
1: And so I had to call him, and he had taken over the mob at that point from his father, Stefano Magadino. Remember the Appalachia meeting, that big meeting back in the late 50s, or late 50s, early 60s, mm-hmm. where they really connected that, you know, the mob, there was a conspiracy, you know, all the families were together.
3: Right.
1: That was his father that did it. Well, he came down delinquent. I had to call him. I'm 18 years old.
3: By the way, the FBI called that just the greatest opportunity they ever had, because they were like, are you kidding me?
1: So what I did was we came up with the story was I was an Irish mobster and I was a collector.
3: Right. Okay.
1: And I collected from a made man.
3: Right.
1: And so they were coming after me. And so I took off to go to New York City, and that's where I met Sal.
3: Right.
1: And Sal took me aboard, and I said, you know, Sal didn't care. Sal didn't care whether, you know, that I was Irish. He didn't, all he cared was I could make money, you know, and that was, and so everything I've done with him has been first take. And I think we've done, this would be the fourth scene that we've done,
3: mm-hmm.
1: As they build the story. I still don't know where it's going. I have no idea. I know initially he wanted me whacked, but that still may come to be, because the entire thing is his former crew. We don't buy it. We don't buy that he's found religion. That's the whole point.
3: Oh, okay.
1: You know, best part was we did it. I think the last scene we did a few months ago in the pizzeria across from the coffee shop. He films almost everything in that little downtown area of Cedar Hill, Texas.
3: Yeah.
1: Which is the haircutting place where which used to be a bank that the Bonnie and Clyde crew robbed one time.
3: Right, right.
1: Which is right across the street from the pizzeria.
3: Right.
1: The pizzeria was the best thing because we're all sitting, there's like 10 of us, and it's Sal coming, you know, out of prison, and he pulls up in a car and everything else. We all meet him out standing outside. We all go into the pizzeria. Well, we did this when the pizzeria was closed. Well, the thing started, it opened up, and people are walking around, and we've got, you know, the cameras and the lights and everything else, and everybody's just walking around like they didn't even bother us. Nobody was like, it kept going, and we did the entire scene there. I thought that was really cool because you see all these people in the background that you think are extras. Now, when I filmed in December 2024, I'm on the street walking into his mob's Christmas party, and there's a ton of people. Those were all extras there.
3: Yeah.
1: But the mockumentary, you just do it. Doesn't matter if there's a mistake or somebody goes, hey, what's going on? This is what happens when you do a documentary, which is a mockumentary.
3: Right, right.
1: So
3: Now, is it from the perspective of a documentary maker asking questions to these individuals?
1: Yes.
3: Okay.
1: Yes, we're being asked questions.
3: Okay.
1: We're being asked questions. And there is one scene that I know there's a trailer out there in one scene where it's just, Sal, you know, it was at the pizza place where he comes up and he goes, hey, you know, hey, Shamrock, what do you think? And I was like, oh, I'm doing really good. And I'm looking at it and I said, you know, I'm the Irish mobster. I want to look like, and I don't know why, I just squinted my eyes and the way I wanted to look like I was a little drunk. And it looks like I'm a little drunk. And I was like, right, oh, I pulled it off.
2: Right on.
1: And I go, are you just being straight? You really cleaning up. You really cleaning up your act. And he goes, yeah. And I went, and he goes, Shamrock. And then he moved on to the next guy. It was a very, very short scene. That's the only one.
2: Right.
1: But everything else has been, me being asked questions by the fake documentary filmmaker.
2: Right.
1: I don't know whether that's going to be a scene where I'm answering questions again or whether it's basically, here's what happened when Shamrock and I were talking about this, you know, we're in Sal's voice to the documentary guy. And then it flashes to us arguing. I told him, I said, I want to get in an argument. I don't want to be this happy Irish mobster, you know, cause we don't buy into what you're doing. And so it's okay that you're out of prison, but we got money to make.
2: Right.
1: And, you know, we really have no interest.
2: The organization needs to keep going.
1: Right. We really have no interest in, we've kept the organization going. Really have no interest in the fact that, you know, you've found God.
2: Same thing happened with my crew when I got out of prison. It was, they were like, you know, we need to make money. I'm like, guys, I'm out. I don't do that anymore.
1: But it's hilarious because I know I'm not an actor. and so it's just funny when he goes, okay, we do it. He goes, okay, great. First take. Okay. And the thing is, I think some of the other people actually think I'm an actor because somehow I'm able to do it. Maybe it's because I told him, I said, he goes, yeah, you do it really well. And I said, I think it's because I do it all the time on the radio. You ad lib.
2: We're not scripting and we don't have to act, you know, like something. We don't have to pretend to be something.
1: But this is a four scene I will do. And the best part is I know what I have to do now. I don't have to think about it. Mm-hmm. I know what the whole basic thing is. And so he'll just say, hey, here's what's going on, blah, blah, blah, blah, blah. And just, you know, do this and ask me this or do this or the question's going to be this and just come up with an answer, for, you know, 20 to 30 seconds.
2: Yeah. Yeah.
1: And it's like, okay, fine. As if we get there at 9 and they're ready, well, we'll be done by 9:30.
2: Oh, yeah.
1: They move quick.
2: Yeah.
1: There is no.
2: Well, you want it to look genuine. So you don't want to do like too many takes. You want it to be.
1: Right.
2: You know, it's the way it works in documentaries, you know?
1: So.
2: I have a friend who's an actor and he does gets a lot of work in different types of jobs. A lot of recreations on like Discovery Channel and, you know, History Channel, things like that. He was in one documentary about, the Uruguayan, rugby team airline crash. Remember a 72?
1: Oh, yeah.
2: Where they
1: absolutely
2: ended up, having to cannibalize other passengers who perished. But he was in that. And I was telling my daughter one time, this is the funniest thing. My second daughter, I said, hey, my friend Mark, he's an actor, you know, and we've been friends since high school and now he's an actor. And she goes, well, maybe he was just acting like he's your friend. I said, he's a really good actor. And she goes, maybe he was acting like he was your friend, but it's interesting. Very interesting. We're being on the set watching Peter Bogdanovich on the set of the movie Texasville. To me, was very fascinating. Mm-hmm. It's a lot of waiting around. Annie Potts was in the movie and she was hilarious. She was funny off, you know, when the camera stopped, very funny and likable person. Jeff Bridges was on the, and Sybil Shepherd were both in the movie, but watching the director work was very fascinating.
1: Yeah. By the way, it's a total volunteer thing for me. I made that clear early on. I have no idea whether they pay or not. I was just this is.
2: I got paid to be an extra in that Texasville, and then don't ever see me.
1: Well, my company owns my image and likeness, so I don't officially.
2: Yeah, well.
1: So this is a hobby thing. This is like doing a high school or college play.
2: Right.
1: Volunteer.
2: Yeah. So. Doesn't mean you can't join a real mob, though.
1: That's true.
2: Yeah.
1: I wouldn't be a good
2: side gig. You know, lots of side gigs these days.
1: Maybe.
2: Yeah.
1: We're Red Eye Radio.
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0: We are Renegade Radio. He's Eric Carlin. I'm Gary McNamara. I do want to make this one announcement, though. Some big producer there sees the quality of my acting, I'm just going to jettison this show and head to Hollywood.
1: It's what I would do. A friend of mine, I've talked about him, Mike Ryan. He does big rig stunts, driving stunts. They're not all big rig stunts, but they're driving stunts for many movies. He's got a long list, and I always remind him. Yeah, you also did the remake of Herbie the Love Bug, and so but he told me, he said Hollywood is just, it's drying up. He's a rare conservative in Hollywood. He said a lot of the stunt performers are conservatives. And he said, but it's slowing down. But other states are picking up, thanks to Taylor Sheridan. Texas is becoming a big state for television and movie production.
0: Yep.

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0: August the 7th. Do you know what time it is? It's Al Sharpton's time. And for the next 3 hours, it's time to put aside all pretenses, deception, denial, or fronting. The time has come to keep it real on Keeping It Real with Reverend Al Sharpton. A very good afternoon to you all across the country. Good morning to our West Coast listeners. Welcome to those listening on Sirius XM. The Urban View, Channel 126, Sirius XM, The Urban View, where talk empowers and becomes action. I'm coming to you live from our National Action Network corporate headquarters in New York. For the next 3 hours, it's Exhale Friday. Exhale Friday is when we beseech, offer, encourage, whatever word you want to try and get you to call in and let out whatever you have on your mind and whatever you have in your heart, and let it be heard nationwide and even in parts of the world. I get text messages on our message board from Africa yesterday. I think it was Liberia. Rick calls us from Germany. So you'll be heard nationwide and in nations around the world. All you have to do is call us at 1-877-532-5797. Won't be anything but your ability to speak up. And I think that it is, in my opinion, a time that we all need to speak up and a time we need to speak out and show that we can stand together. Maurice Williams says, Reverend Al Sharpton does more before 9 a.m. than most of us do all day long. Keep on trucking, Reverend Sharpton. Thank you. I absolutely try to do. I do. I get up at 4 o'clock, and I'm usually in the gym 5:15 or so. I get up, wash up, and go over some of the preliminary stuff, just check my emails and stuff, and then go work out, then come back, go to work at the desk. I got to go through all the sites to see what the news is being covered all over the world, and at the same time have the TV on, and then start my calls about 6:30, waking everybody else up. And I work all the way to 10 at night. That's what I do. Now, I'm not saying that for you to feel sorry for me. I'm saying that because I'm saying that that's what I do. Everybody has what they do. I'm fine. People talk about, do you ever go on vacation? I am fine doing what I'm doing. Rodney Jones, the mayor from Queensbridge Houses. Mayor Rodney Jones says, it's Exhale Friday. Don't go into the weekend backed up with your thoughts. Let it out, let it out, let it out. And I thank you for that. You're absolutely right. It is Exhale Friday. And you know, I think people feel better when they let things out. And you can't hold stuff in you and it not after a while poison you. I was looking at, you know, I try to keep up with the message, but I miss a lot of stuff. And one of the producers was saying, some guy had been texting me about some lawyer I used to work with, and just ranting and raving. He don't know what happened with me and the lawyer, but he just ranting and raving. I'm a bad guy and all of that. So I said, oh, I didn't see that. He says, yeah. But now he says, God texts him and says, we should love one another. Red Mouse should love. I don't hate nobody. According to the producer, he's been hating on me 4 weeks. Now he's going to tell me to love. God bless his heart. And he don't even know what happened with me. And believe me, if something happens to anybody, I won't even defend nothing. There's two sides to a story. So don't get caught up in that. But I agree with him, whoever it is. That's time to love. And out of love, even if something is wrong, we can solve it. But you start calling people a bunch of names, especially what you don't know nothing about, then nobody got to hear nothing you got to say because you ain't dealing with all the information. So you may want to deal in love and say, can't we get along until we can get all the information out? And sometimes all the information don't need to come out. Some folks let them rest in peace. But just believe me, we got to let all that go. I was at a meeting, reminds me of I was at a meeting of some of the elected officials about a month ago. And I was just totally taken back by just how much they had against each other from stuff that happened years ago. And I told them, I said, let me tell you something. I've been through everything. I've been stabbed. I've been prosecuted. Only reason they prosecuted me is because I got involved with a case of a young lady saying she was raped, and the prosecutor went after her and went after her lawyers, got them disbarred, went after me to go to jail. Then people talk about, I stood with him when he was on trial. Yeah, because I got indicted because of you. who was supposed to stand with me? But anyway, we went through all of that. And then we gonna come back to start calling each other names. Don't make sense. So I said, that's what y'all are doing. Y'all sitting up here talking about stuff, whether y'all was right or wrong. You talking about something 20, 30 years ago. Let it go. If you was wrong, say I'm sorry. If you was right, say I feel justified. Let it go, because right now we need to do things. The President of the United States has declared war on our people. They've taken away our voting rights. The economy's gone to the toilet. They're trying to do everything they can. So my pastor, Reverend William Jones, used to say something that was very true. He said, the blood that binds us is thicker than the waters that divide us. We've got more to stand together for than we do standing against each other. Like it or not, we all we got. Akeem Smith is sending me on the message board. NBC News is reporting Reverend Sharpton, a message board, that Senator Bill Cassidy, a critical GOP holdout, backs Todd Blanche for Attorney General. Well, that was the last vote, which means that Blanche will be the permanent Attorney General. And that, to me, wasn't totally expected, Akeem, because the fact of the matter is, if they didn't confirm him, he was going to be an acting Attorney General, so it wasn't really going to change much. The thing that it does show is how lock, stock, and barrel that the lockstep that the Republicans are with Trump. Only potential good news out of that is that two or three of them would stand up to Trump. They wouldn't. And which means that's why we've got to keep putting the pressure on. We've got to get our people registered to vote. We got to march and dramatize. A guy told me last night, said, Red Mal, a guy that's in one of the groups, said, I don't know why we need a march on Washington. I said, ain't they marching every week? Yeah, they're having vigils. I said, so explain to me why a bigger presence is not more effective than a smaller presence. Either you have presence or you don't have presence. I mean, we find any reason, and a lot of it is out of ego and envy and all of that. We find any reason to mess with each other. Let's mess with Trump. Let's mess with the Congress. Let's mess with the Supreme Court in a constructive, strong way that they know we are not asleep and that we are not going to tolerate what they're doing. Let's stop the internal hate. And let's, like the guy said, y'all hand me that, she said, deal in love. Let me tell you something. I've had a lot of ups and downs with people all my life. Some I felt did me wrong. Some they felt I did them wrong. But I love everybody. I ain't mad with nobody. I'm mad with who is our enemy. And they made themselves our enemy. I don't have time or energy to be fighting with people that we ought to be on the same side. So, all right, that's my little response to that today. Let's get ready to go into Exhale Friday, whatever's on your mind, whatever's in your heart. 1-877-532-5797. 1-877-532-5797. Shop tip.
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0: whether we're going to vote, whether we're going to organize. I mean, if we don't stand up now, we deserve whatever we get. You cannot get anything or anyone more blatant than what Donald Trump is doing. I mean, what else do you need to see? A man go build a ballroom, a heliport pad, take a new jet that was a part of the royal family from Bahrain. While gas prices are going up, while unemployment is going up, while blacks are almost doubly unemployed, Celeste Johnson's on the message board saying, March definitely needed. Absolutely. We have not mobilized and showed our outrage at the Congress. I've been talking to members of Congress. Some of them will be at the march, not even to speak, but to just show that, yes, we need this. They're in Washington. They said even though the march is on a Friday and some leave early, they need, he said, if y'all are there by the numbers that you should be, Reverend, wherever they are, the officers are going to be calling and saying, man, there's thousands here. We've not shown that strength. And then you get people saying, yeah, we are, I understand the march on Washington, but we should be focusing on the South. That's part of what we're going to announce. We're going to do march brigades all through the South. But we need a mobilizing event. Don't guess what we're going to announce at a march. We ain't stupid. I've been in this thing over half a century. We definitely going to pinpoint, and I told you all before, at the convention, we're going to do a tour. A lot of it in the South. And we're going to deal with all this AI stuff. But you first have to establish you can galvanize the masses. Everybody's got an expert, but have not got a track record. They never done this. And you have to organize people to get it done. All right, let's 1-877-532-5797. 1-877-532-5797. Exhale Friday, whatever's on your mind, whatever's in your heart. Let's go to Rick. Let's start with Rick in Germany. Rick, you're keeping it real with Al Sharpton.
1: Good day, Brother Sharpton.
0: Good day.
1: I just wanted to say on this Exhale Friday, I've expressed a lot of beliefs on your show. Beliefs I can't necessarily prove, but it doesn't hurt me to be wrong. I would love to be wrong on the end of the world coming in the year 2060. I don't think I am. I would love to be wrong on the Constitution being suspended in 1994 so that the Secret Services of America could assassinate or critically poison leaders of the militia movement and members of the U.S. military who supplied them with both information, money, and material. I would love to be wrong about that, but I don't think I am. I think the vote is critical, but too many people are disillusioned with American politics. If you can get the young who are coming into age of voting, you might have a chance. I'm done, brother man.
0: All right. Thank you for your call. And I think we definitely must focus on getting our young people out there, but I also think a lot of our old people are not doing what needs to be done. This is not a generational problem. This is a community problem. I hear people say all the time, oh, the young people need to get involved, like all the old people involved. Everybody needs to get involved because everybody is being victimized by this. Don't put this on one age group or one gender group. All of the different the classes and silos.

0: in the community could do better. And we've got to make that happen. I think that we need to really, really take a look at ourselves. Let me try to get one more before I have to go to break. Let me go to Christine in Manhattan, New York. Christine?
1: Webinar?
0: Yes.
1: Thanks for taking my call. And I thank you for the House of Justice. And I was in 2018, I think it was, when I came 245th Street. And you on, you said about, we're going to honor the black deaths. And I think you sent us to 120th Street. I want to say 6 120th Street. I went because I had that spirit, my husband, and so he was a black man. So I went there and I met Ms. Nixon, Ms. Catherine Nixon.
0: Yeah.
1: And she said, sit here by me. And I had been coming to the House of Justice. I was sitting in the back. And once she told me her name, Catherine, my mom, and I know nobody could know that, my mom was Catherine Davis, Catherine Bryant Davis, and she was born in 1919. Ms. Nixon was born in 1920.
0: Right.
1: So we formed a friendship.
0: Hold 1 minute. I got to take my break. We'll be right back. I just did the eulogy for Ms. Nixon day before yesterday, 105 years old, but she never left the movement. Let's take a break. Be right back. Dallas.
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0: back. Don't forget, Politics Nation with Al Sharpton live at 5 p.m. Eastern Time. Tomorrow, Saturday, and Sunday, I'm going to have on members of the Congressional Black Caucus. We'll have some of the candidates left going into the next primary. And I am going to do an extensive thing on what is the economic picture for black Americans as we prepare for this march. So make sure you watch it. I've been talking to the members of Congress, many of whom are coming to the march, but saying we need a countdown, and then I'm going to announce how we're going to these brigades. I'm going to go on a southern tour right after the march. Want to galvanize the colleges and the churches. This is the midterm election of our lifetime. There's not going to be no one event that's going to do it, but we need one event, this, that, or the other, to get things done. And the haters will come out. Like I was saying, begin the show. People gonna find a reason to hate. They don't even know the whole story, but they're gonna hate you for their side. Fine. Leave those immature people in their hate. Those of us that understand that we have to get up and do something. And sometimes you gotta love people you don't even like when we're in trouble. So watch Politics Nation with Al Sharpton live at 5 p.m. Eastern Time on MS. Now, and I think in the morning, make sure that you're at, if you're in the New York, New Jersey, Connecticut area, make sure you meet me or beat me to the Saturday Action Rally in the morning. Saturday Action Rally is at our National Action Network House of Justice, 6 Hancock, which is really 124th Street, and Lenox, I'm sorry, 124th Street and Morningside, 124th and Morningside. If you're not in the New York area, you can watch it live on Impact Television, on NationalActionNetwork.net, on YouTube/NAN, and, of course, you can watch it on the AME Zion Network. So make sure you're with us this weekend. Be alert. I got a lot coming at you, and I really am going to put a lot into these shows. All right, let's go back on XL Friday. Let me go back to Christine. I'm asking all the callers to don't talk over 2 minutes. We have a lot of people want to talk. I cannot let people talk the whole segment. So let's go back to Christine.
1: Rabbi Al?
0: Yeah.
1: Thank you. I'll close out. I just want to say that God is good. And I believe sometimes God put people in your life. My phrase, I always say, God is funny, and I don't mean ha-ha. I thank you for putting Ms. Nixon in my life when I need it. And I thank you for having the House of Justice. Have a great day.
0: Thank you. God bless you. And we all miss Ms. Nixon already. Great woman. And I really appreciate you calling and giving her tribute. I really do. She'll live with us. Marie Johnson said, I'd definitely be tuned into Politics Nation both Saturday and Sunday as usual. Thank you, Marie. And Pam, it's Pamela Edgar, says, Reverend Al, I can't wait until tomorrow's NAN Saturday Action Rally in Politics Nation this weekend. I thought today was Saturday. You're day ahead, but I appreciate you. Let's go to Big Zoe. Is that Big Zoe in Queens, New York?
2: Hey, Rev. How you doing, brother?
0: I'm doing well. How are you?
2: I'm okay. Happy Friday. I just wanted to say real quick, it amazes me how... Now, I'm going out on a limb here, but it just seems to me white America is not bothered by how all these senators, these white senators in the Republican Party, they just rubber stamp all these this man's appointees when the majority of them are not qualified. They don't benefit from, food stamps and, you know, the different programs that the government have for the people. I don't see no crying out from the white brothers and sisters in this country that are not rich as to this man, these senators just rubber stamping all these appointees by Trump, let alone outside of the brother in Chicago, Father Flager, where the white clergy?
0: Good question. Where are they?
2: All right, Rev, enjoy your weekend, brother.
0: All right, bless you. Thank you for that. I think you're right. Let's go to Philadelphia, Pennsylvania, WURD, to Disco Brian. Disco Brian, you're keeping it real on Exhale Friday.
3: Hey, Rev, thank you for taking my call. I told a woman named Mariama James, the first vice chair of the Manhattan Democratic Party, that I'd be calling you today to get your thoughts on a very important dialogue she's having on Twitter with the account of another very insightful black woman named Angie Amin. And Angie Amin, her bio says she's a, quote, pro-Hillary Harris, anti-Bernie person. So I'd like to get your take on this recent dialogue between these two very insightful, impressive black women.
0: What are you talking about? How would you call me about somebody I don't know anything about it and ask me what my take is on it?
3: No. I was just going to ask you what you thought of their exchange. So, Angie,
0: I don't know who they
3: tweeted,
0: are. I don't know. How would I have an opinion when I don't know who's in the exchange? I don't know them.
3: No, I'm just wondering about if you could comment on what they're talking about. So basically,
0: one woman
3: said,
0: "No,
3: okay."
0: Because by you saying their names and whatever it is they're doing, whatever I say is based on what I think they may be doing. I don't know what they're doing. I'm going by what you're saying they're doing. So I can't put myself in that kind of box. Because somebody will say later, well, they didn't do that, and Reverend Sharpton said they were going to do that. I don't even know what you're talking about.
3: All right. Forget that. I want to go back to something you said earlier. And I got to agree with you on your statement that we have that, you know, I think everybody has a community problem right now, all people. And, Rev, I think almost all the problems, from depressed voter turnout to the lack of concern about the overturning of the Voting Rights Act, to isolation and community breakdown, to anti-Semitism and racism and all hate and bigotry, it's all being fueled by the same source, Rev, which is not all of it, right? Not all of it, but most of it is being fueled by what every one of us is addicted to, which is our screens and the algorithm that's feeding us our information, right?
0: Yep,
3: and
0: I agree.
3: That same algorithm, Rev, as you and I have talked about so many times, is also fueling political extremism on both sides, right? And, Rev, national media from NPR, CNN, MS Now, to News Nation, to Fox News, seems to be fascinated by every new progressive insurgent who wins a close primary. But nobody's interested, Rev. It seems you're the only one, actually, who's interested in interviewing black Democrats like Wesley Bell or Richie Torres, who built massive coalitions and decisively crushed their DSA opponents. And if you look at this, what just happened in Missouri with the Bell Bush, he defeated her by 22 points this time. Last time it was only by 5 points. So my question for you, Rev, is, as Dems prepare for November, shouldn't we be spending more time learning from coalition builders who decisively won their primaries than from these candidates who win these very narrow primaries?
0: Yeah, I think you raised a very good point. I remember when I had Wesley Bell on Politics Nation, and some of the people in the district that I had worked with during Ferguson, Michael Brown, killed by police in that case. And they said, oh, he's not with us. I said, well, neither am I. I don't know who you are. What are you talking about? We're the progressive. Progress for who? Let me know what you're standing for. and we speaking for the people, okay, then you're going to win. He won by 22 points. Now, I think Cori Bush, I worked with her when she was there. But, I mean, I think what we got to do is make it make sense. And if there is a formula that wins, that advances our issues, don't come in with labels, they're not with us. What does us mean? A lot of us have this elitist activist thing, but because I've been in the movement, you should shut up and listen to me. Well, if you've been in the movement, then you know that it's antithetical to tell people to shut up and you do all the talking. And I think that the elitism that some are having is why they're losing elections, because they are not talking to people. They're talking at people. And if they would talk to people, they would learn what's on people's mind. That's the reason I do talk radio 6 days a week, taking calls.
3: Yes.
0: I get on MS Now and talk about things that I hear y'all talk about to me. So they said, well, people are concerned about so-and-so. I said, well, my callers ain't concerned about that. Oh, and they're worried about, no, I didn't hear that. And I'm on every day. So you're very right there. Study what works unless you're committed to not letting things work out for you. But if you want to win, study how people win. Thank you for your call, Brian. Let's take a break. Be right back. Keeping it real.
4: Keeping it sharp.
0: Be right back.
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9: 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Tragedy thrives on that one bad decision, one unnecessary risk, one moment of believing that it couldn't possibly happen to me. There was a time in our past when our main concentration was on survival. Our elders were considered strict when they would not allow us to go to anyone's house before everyone in that house was checked out. They firmly believed that the company we keep in our youth will determine the outcome of our future, and they were bound and determined that every generation would do better than the one before. Oftentimes, when a young person's future is interrupted by tragedy, it serves as a wake-up call to remind us to accept the reality that we are uniquely different from other cultures. Understanding that difference obligates us to make certain that our young survive so that they too can experience a future.
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7: I'm looking at the video. You got one man choking and the other holding him down. They all need to be in front of a grand jury. No justice.
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0: Keeping it real, keeping it real. I'm your host, Reverend Al Sharpton, and we're back. 1-877-532-5797. 1-877-532-5797. 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And I think that it is interesting, and I think that it is, in my opinion, instructive. We all talk and express ourselves. I see Bruce Turner's on the message board saying the DSA better get some get right, be short-lived like the Tea Party. Tell them we are not playing. I think that any political party will be judged and will answer or not in terms of whether they're long-term by what they get done. You can excite people with rhetoric, but for a minute. But if you're going to last out here, you had to get some things done. National Action Network, in our last convention this past April, celebrated 35 years in existence. Do you know how many activist groups I've seen come and go in 35 years? Because they would not deal with the fundamental needs of people, and therefore people join them and keep the organizations going. And, I was telling one of the leaders of DSA the other day, I've seen white progressive groups before, and some of them have been good. I agree with the policy, but they didn't structure the state. Others have been just fly by nights. Question is, what are we going to get done? And I think that is what's important. Pamela Edgar said, Reverend Al, I consider you and our Attorney General, Jurist Dr. Benjamin Crump, for presenting the facts, holding press conferences, etc. You are very much appreciated by me personally. Keep it real. Thank you very much. And let me tell you something. Yesterday, right before I came and did the show, I went up to the House of Justice, joined Attorney Crump, stand up for people in our community who've lost loved ones with this outbreak. And that may not be sexy enough for some people. But if you got people that are afraid to go to work because some workers have died because people did not do what they should have done to avoid what led to death, that may not be academic enough for you. That may be, not sexy enough for you. But clearly, it is something that is absolutely on the minds and the of the hearts of those that had this Legionnaire's disease. And one part of town, they're talking about it. Oh, we got to settle with the Legionnaire's victim and not the ones in Harlem. So the people come to me and Ben Crump, I say, yeah, let's sue, and stood with them yesterday. But you're selling philosophy. Well, you got to deal with people at their pain. Before I can hear you, you got to stop the pain. I had surgery week before last. Before I could deal with any medical breakdown on what he was doing, he had to first take the pain away. He said there with me hollering and screaming, my knee hurt. I done tore my meniscus on my knee. And he said, let me explain to you what I'm going to do right now. No, don't explain nothing till you stop the pain. Then we can talk and I can hear you. Some of us have tried for years to continue to stop the pain in our community and then organize our people for the infirmity, social infirmity. All right, let's go back to the phone with this Exhale Friday. Let me go to my friend in Atlanta, Georgia, Sister D. D, you're keeping it real with Al Sharpton.
4: Reverend Al, you're keeping it real, too, and I sure do appreciate you. You know, Reverend Al, I grew up in the segregated South, right here in Atlanta, Georgia. And I mentioned before, well, you know, we had the segregated fountains, and I had to, as a child, I had to sit in the backs of buses. And I hear young people tell me that they wouldn't have put up with that and what all they would have done. And I read about what happened in Hitler's Germany, you know, Nazi Germany, and I hear people say, oh, that wouldn't have been me. If that had happened to my people, I would have done this. I would have done that. Well, Rev, thousands of children, women and children, are being held in detention centers now in right. our name. People right. are being stopped and arrested for the color of their skin because they speak a different language. And a friend heard me on your radio show the other day, and she said she was so upset. She was thinking about Dr. Fauci and thinking about calling me when she heard me talking to you. A distinguished scientist, a white man, is being hounded and harassed by Donald Trump and his jackboots. What's the difference between mask ICE agents and those jackboots that Hitler had? And people are saying, I wouldn't put up with it and I wouldn't do this. Well, Reverend Al, you have given them a solution. They can march. They can vote. They can donate. You talk about all that you wouldn't do this and you wouldn't do that. Well, what are you doing?
0: Right.
4: And I want to advise everybody, you can. I won't be at the march, Reverend Al, but I have two nieces, a niece and a nephew. I'm going to make sure that they're at your march.
0: Mm-hmm.
4: And I can donate, and I'm going to vote. And my question to you is there anything that average people can do about Fauci? Because I know a lot of folk are outraged about that.
0: Yeah, I talked to them. It's interesting you brought that up, Ms. Sister D. I talked to two members of Congress last night on the phone, and I asked, how do we help Dr. Fauci? They're going to consult with his attorneys. Because they will try to, once they have voted this man in contempt, they will try to put him in jail.
4: That's
0: and we
4: right.
0: don't need to wait for him to go to jail. We need to get involved now. And put him in jail for telling us the truth that caused hundreds of thousands of lives if Trump had listened to Fauci. And that's why they want to punish him, is because he's telling the truth and the whole world knows. This man told us to take bleach while people were dying by the truckload.
4: That's right. That's right. That's right. And what happens? What happened to the buck stops here? Trump was
0: right.
4: president.
0: Yes, he was. Yes, he was. No.
4: Thank you, Reverend Al. I just need to get that off my chest.
0: Please.
4: Thank you.
0: Anytime. But please stay tuned, because whenever the members of Congress, in fact, a couple of them are on Politics Nation this week, and I'm going to ask them about Fauci as well. We can't sit by there. All of us, black, white, all of us, had members of our family, our friends, dying And this man was screaming, no, this is real. We need to stop this. Trump was saying it'll be over in a week. Unbelievable. Oh, yet it is believable. Let's go to Pierre. And I believe it's in Minnesota. Is that Minnesota? Pierre.
5: Hello?
0: Hello there.
5: Reverend Sharpton, thank you for taking my call. I was going to bring up 2 points, but I'm just going to shorten it and keep it to one. In the Washington Post, there was a story about a plant, a manufacturing plant, closing in the state of Ohio this week, a couple weeks ago. And the jobs are going to China, and a lot of Americans are going to be put out of work. But those jobs are moving to China, and I haven't seen anything about that on any of the major news media programs. The Democrats, I really haven't heard any national Democrats talking about it. They ought to be hitting the Republican Party over the head, and it's a strong Trump area where those jobs are, where that plant is being shut down. I had the story up, but I can't find it right now. But it's in the Washington Post. And for the life of me, I don't know why the Democratic Party and the folks, and I would assume that Ohio Democrats are talking about it. But this is outrageous. We still got plants closing in this country. Jobs going to China, Americans losing jobs, and this man is still strong in the state of Ohio and in the South and other places, and nobody's and no major Democrats or anybody is talking about it. And I don't understand that. And that's one of the reasons why we can't win. And I'm a Democrat all the way through, but that just needs to be brought up.
0: I agree, and I say to the Democratic leaders that the question is not we on your side or DSA's side. The question is, are y'all on our side? And you got to stand up and fight for us. And people will stand with those that stand for them. It ain't that difficult to understand. Thank you
5: for
0: your call.
5: Please do that story.
0: I will. Thank you for your call. We'll be right back. Keeping it real. Sharpton. Exhale Friday. Be right back.
2: Keeping it real. Keeping it real.
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0: Your host, Reverend Al Sharpton, and we're back. It is Exhale Friday. Let's go right back to the phone. Let me go to Rachel in Brooklyn, New York. Rachel.
1: Hi, Reverend. How are you?
0: I'm doing well. How are you?
1: Not good at all, Rev. I've called several times, and I'm just wondering at this point if you could help me get in touch with, like, a real leader, because what's happening to the black community...
0: Hold it. The idea is not to call. I told you before. You should come and talk to someone at the House of Justice. That's what we do. Calling me on the phone, I cannot handle 1,000 people. That's why I have an organization. So if you come to the House of Justice, you can come tomorrow. We're there. I'll put you with someone that will find out exactly what the problem is and find out who we think can help. But I cannot do it on the radio.
1: Professor.
0: All right. Thank you. Let's go to Bertha in Cleveland, Ohio. Bertha, you're keeping it real with Al Sharpton.
2: Hello, Reverend. How are you?
0: Good. How are you?
2: I'm fine. Thank you. First of all, I'm glad that you have felt better after your surgery.
0: Yeah,
2: and
0: thank you.
2: What some of the people were saying, that it takes them a long time to recover. But what they don't realize is that while you exercise the way you exercise every morning, your body can endure more pain than most people who have not.
0: That's exactly what the doctor told me. You know what you're talking about, brother. That's what the doctor told me. You're right.
2: When I get up in the morning, I exercise and I feel much better, and I can move better because I'm 80 plus. I'm a young senior citizen.
0: Right.
2: But I feel better after I exercise. So I just want to let everybody know that because of your

0: reason, right. for no reason. And I feel that we have to be very careful about voting for Republicans at this time, because it's dangerous. It's really dangerous. We're putting our lives in danger. We're paying more for food, for gas, for medicine. We're just doing everything, and they don't care.
1: That's right.
0: They're supporting those who support him. They just don't care. And this ministerial group that is for him, I don't know who called them, but I don't think it was Jesus. You know, because it's unfortunate. You know, my grandmother was Republican, but Grandma wasn't the type of Republican. She was Republican until she voted for someone, until she saw someone running that looked like her. And that did it. That's who she voted for. She didn't care who it was.
1: Yeah, that's right.
0: But that was back in the day when they felt like Lincoln had freed the slaves. So a lot of our people were Republicans because of that.
1: Right.
0: But anyway, this is a time that we all need to get out and vote. But to vote for Republican now, it is dangerous. And I'll be on one of those buses.
1: All right, well, I'm going to look for you, Bertha. Come on. I love it. Thank you for your call. Kevin Powell says on the message board, good afternoon, Reverend Al Sharpton, out of the many great voices that support the cause of Black Americans, you are the loudest and greatest voice that we have as Black Americans in this country, filled with the hatred and fascism, racism against us. I'm one to thank Almighty God for your strength and courage in keeping the path of Dr. King and Jesse Jackson and many others who before you alive. So keep on soldiering, Reverend Sharpton, because we know with you our hope for a better America is still alive. I appreciate that. I don't get a lot of complimentary encouragement or texts like that, Kevin. And I appreciate it. I really do. And like I said, everybody don't have to agree. We don't even have to like each other. And I know everybody don't agree with me, and I don't agree with everybody. But we should encourage everybody on what we do agree to. And all of this beating each other down and calling each other names and thinking about things that you don't even know all the story. Like I said at the beginning, some guy all mad about some stuff 35 years ago and don't even know what happened. Just mad. We are in too serious a time to be taking shots at each other. We need to stand together. These people are trying to take us all the way back. That ain't no joke. Let's go to Al in Rochester, New York. Al.
2: Hi, Rev. You feel better today?
1: I feel good. I'm good. I'm good. No pain. I've been doing the right thing, and I'm still working out in the morning, so I'm back, almost back to where I was.
2: You're an angel from heaven.
1: Thank you.
2: Okay, I just wanted to say a couple of things. Donald Trump, every single day, everything he does is criminal. You name it. Everything. You trump up charges against Fauci, an ex-Olympian, know full well that, you know, the contractor which he hired messed up that reflecting pool, telling Congress to indict Fauci and this, that, and other is nonsense, you know. Personally, I'm not going to jail for something I didn't do. You're not sending me to prison. You just have to shoot me in the courtroom. It's going to be a physical altercation up in there. But anyway, my second issue is the debate. You know, as you said, we're fighting for our livelihoods here. I would like to see these politicians amp it up. You know, over the past year, you get on that debate.

0: debate stage, you know, you got to put some fire in your voice. You can't be laid back, all conservative, answering questions. You on stage with Donald Trump, he's hurling insults at you, and you sitting back taking it. You know, speak up. Put some fire in your voice. Shout if you have to. You know, I'll give you an example. The young black woman, the politician down in Texas. I can't think of her name.
1: Jasmine Crocker.
0: Yeah. I would love to put her on a debate stage, a national debate stage, because she doesn't bite her tongue.
1: Well, man, hold a minute, Al. I got to take my break. I'll come right back to you. Keep it in real. Shopton, XL Friday. Be right back.
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1: Keep it real.
0: 1-877-532-5797. 1-877-532-5797. Let me go to our live line from my dear friend, my beloved friend, Miss Eunice in Chicago. Miss Eunice, been worried about you. Said somebody took your car. You all right? Did that get settled?
2: Oh, yeah, I got the car. Thank you.
0: Oh, great. Thank you.
2: Yes. Mm-hmm. Yeah. And Reverend, I've been having so much trouble with my phone. You know, some of these elected officials have no decency. Some of them are on the way out the door, and they still can't do what's right. To vote for this Blanche is totally ridiculous. They see what type of person they are, and that doesn't say much for them either. And Trump ran people against Cassidy, and what's that other one's name?
0: Corrin?
2: I guess so. And they still running around, we got to do this, we got to do that. The paper that stuff is written on is not worth 2 cents. They're pulling tricks on us every day. And they label Saeed as a communist. What are you going to say about Miller and all that bunch? They have to practice. They practice the Nazi book as according to the way they speak. So we can't listen to them. We have to get out here and vote because our very democracy is at stake. And I'm happy to see that Justin Pearson won in Tennessee.
0: Yeah, he did.
2: Yes, wonderful.
0: Great.
2: Yes. And so we've just got to really get busy, all of us, and not sit around and say, I'm not going to vote. Our children's very lives and ours also is at stake, but we must think about our children coming along. And thank you, Reverend, for taking my call.
0: All right. Thank you for calling. Glad to hear your voice. Glad you got your car back. Sad that you even had to go through that. In fact, a couple of people, I see Stephanie Humphrey on channel, is on the thing saying, praise God, Miss Eunice, we've been concerned. Glad to hear from you and update on your car. You love Miss Eunice. Let's go to Lee in Milwaukee, Wisconsin. Lee.
3: Hello, Reverend Sharp. How you doing there, sir?
0: I'm doing good. How are you?
3: I'm doing okay. I'm a first-time caller and stuff. And you're a blessing,
0: too. Okay. Glad to have you on. Glad you called.
3: I love the work you do, Reverend Sharp.
0: Thank you.
3: Sharp, my question for you is, if Trump is in violation of the Constitution, how come the military just can't go in there and escort his tail out of there?
0: Well, the technical reason is that they have to operate under orders, and the orders comes from who Trump appointed, and that is the Secretary of Defense, who Secretary of War heads it. And who's not going to get all of them. Yeah, that's the problem.
3: Yeah, he need to be court-martialed. Trump need to be court-martialed. Not a regular court, but court-martialed. He in true violation.
0: Yeah.
3: Yeah, he need to be gone.
0: Well, you keep listening to the show. Stay with us. Thank you for the call. Talking about Milwaukee, I am planning to be in Madison, Wisconsin, where they shot that brother with the mental illness, shot him. I'll be planning to be there sometime. I believe the funeral is this coming week. I'll announce more details. But those activists that's been out there marching and standing up in Madison, we are with you and coming to join you. Not take over, but coming to join you and support that family. Let's go to Keith in Atlanta, Georgia. Keith, you're keeping it real with Al Sharpton.
4: Good afternoon, Reverend Al.
0: Good afternoon.
4: Yes, sir. Thank you for taking my call. So, three things I thought about, and I'm going to be very brief. Yesterday, you guys had a conversation. You was on with the attorney and some other young man, and he was talking about taking Africa and making it a state. And, well, Africa, of course, is his own country, and it has 50 states of its own. But what he doesn't seem to realize is, we have places that are considered states and territories that are a part of Africa, but that are a part of America. The problem is we're not even taking care of the ones that are considered territories and states. Good example, Hawaii. You stay on the resort, beautiful, clean, all that good stuff. You step off that resort, it looks like what Trump says, a H-hole. Third world. Yeah.
0: Yeah.
4: Yeah. That's, and that's not the only one. Virgin Islands is a territory. Yeah. Puerto Rico is a territory.
0: Yeah.
4: So I say that to say that's not something you want to venture into. That's something they don't even want to venture into. That including a lot of the Africans that have come to the United States that I know of. Most of them, the ones that I know of now, because I go to church, Christian and everything, some, most of them are Christian, but they all vote Republican. That's not a rabbit hole you want to go into, I'm telling you. I like the way he says things. I like what he does and all that, how he speaks on everything. I commend him on that, but that's not a rabbit hole you want to go into. Let me get to the next question.
0: I agree with you, and you are very articulate yourself. But I agree with you. I think that when you look at, as you said, Hawaii, they leave out there, which is one of the 50 states now. And I've been to Hawaii two or three times. When you get outside of the resort areas for the tourists, it is totally neglected. Same with, as you said, the Virgin Islands. They're not a state, but they are connected to the United States. But and thank you for your call. The other thing is that you don't have 50 states in Africa. You have 50 nations in Africa. These are countries, their own country. You can't just jump up and grab somebody's country, say, become a state of ours. Many of them fought to not be colonized. Ghana fought against Great Britain, Kwame Nkrumah, Saka Toure in Guinea. Jomo Kenyatta in Kenya, and the list go on. Now you're going to come back and say, well, no, we ain't going to colonize you. We're going to make you a state. It's the same thing. It takes away their self-determination, their self-affirmation. It's the same thing. Absolutely, absolutely wrong. And that's why I told, you know, I think some of the ideas that he comes up with is good. Some, as you say, smart, seems to be very smart. But some things I just have to say I don't agree with. And I guess we don't all have to agree on everything. Let me also say, I think for the caller, I guess it was Keith, that talked about the why not just take Trump out with the military. I think that the whole question of process of taking Trump out is if we put the right people in the midterm elections, it will harness, limit, and put walls up around our ability to be violated by Trump. If not take him out, certainly neutralize him. And we can complain all we want. If there is not a new House of Representatives majority in November and a new Senate, but particularly the House, we're just talking, because he'll be able to get anything through that he wants to get through. You need to deal with coming out and vote. That's what the March on Washington is about. That's what it's to energize people and give people instructions. And to register our anger. We have not even shown that. And a old guy told me once that anytime you expect people to stand up for you, when you haven't stood up for yourself, you either an imbecile or on your way to being one. I never got that. We have not shown, everybody talk about this is an outrage. Well, nobody knows it's outrage because you're sitting at home hollering at the television. We got to come out. Everybody has been out this year several times. They've had no more King's marches three or four times. Where are we? I tell you where we are, August 28th, those of us that are committed are going to be in Washington. Let me take a break. Be right back. Keeping it real. Shopton. 1-877-532-5797. 1-877-532-5797. We'll be right back.
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12: 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Tragedy thrives on that one bad decision, one unnecessary risk, one moment of believing that it couldn't possibly happen to me. There was a time in our past when our main concentration was on survival. Our elders were considered strict when they would not allow us to go to anyone's house before everyone in that house was checked out. They firmly believed that the company we keep in our youth will determine the outcome of our future. And they were bound and determined that every generation would do better than the one before. Oftentimes, when a young person's future is interrupted by tragedy, it serves as a wake-up call to remind us to accept the reality that we are uniquely different from other cultures. Understanding that difference obligates us to make certain that our young survive so that they too can experience a future.
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1: Now, when we look at the reality, when the police chief in Washington, D.C. first took office, she made a statement when she came to her first crime scene that we're going to have to start charging the parents with these crimes. They pulled her in the back room, and you ain't heard nothing come out of her mouth since, because that is the reality with us.
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1: 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If we're going to get a hold on these crimes, and you see this man has just issued the National Guard, the feds have taken over D.C., who they going to lock up? Our people.
2: Sharpton keeps it real.
3: Trump is at it again, deploying the military and National Guard to D.C. Yeah, that is a fact. You know, people talk about this is almost a police state. It is a police state in Washington. This is going to lead to some confrontations between police and citizens.
4: It's the nation's capital. It's the nation's capital. It's Washington, D.C.
2: Live from the National Action Network corporate headquarters in New York, keeping it real. It's XL Friday. And now, America's number one civil rights leader, the Reverend Al Sharpton.
3: Dallas. Keeping it real, keeping it real. I'm your host, Reverend Al Sharpton, XL Friday. And we're joined, as we are every Friday for the last hour of the week, the senior pastor of the historic King Solomon Baptist Church in Detroit, Michigan, and the head of National Expansion for National Action Network, state chair of the Michigan State Chapter, the Reverend Dr. Charles Williams II. How you doing, Reverend?
5: All is well, all is well. And Rev, it is always good to be with you on yet another Exhale Friday. Rev, we saw midterms, primaries coming up this, going on this week. And as many people have saw across the country, that these races are going to be extremely pivotal, and there are a lot of concern about.
3: Before you go further, let me ask you what I was waiting to ask you, you can get into the pivotal races around the country, but explain to us, Michigan, the data that I've seen is that El Sayad won by maybe 1% or less, and that the majority of blacks voted for his opponent, the congresswoman. Does that mean that he, El Sayad, who I know you know, you didn't endorse, but you know him, that he's got some work to do in the black community if he's going to win in November against the Republican? Because for the black community not to have been with him in the primaries, if I were him, I'd be concerned about that.
5: Yeah, no, I think it's a huge concern. I mean, we've already seen rumblings of the Republican front runner, or the Republican candidate, actually, Mike Rogers, who's already making inroads into black communities across the state of Michigan. But he was in Detroit just last week. I mean, he's in Detroit campaigning in Detroit. But I do think that it can be overcome. I think part of that being part of overcoming is that black folks across the state of Michigan know what's at stake nationally. You got the case that's happening in Mississippi where you've got policies that are being dismantled by the Trump regime, and black folks want to know you're going to fight on those issues. I think there's a huge concern. And he's going to have to message that. He's going to have conversation about that. And he's going to have to be sincere about that, because I don't think, and what this also kind of shows, is that black folks are not necessarily as in tuned in or are necessarily or necessarily have a strong opinion about this whole conversation about AIPAC and Israel and Palestine. Human rights are always a part of our plank as African-American, as folks in the African-American community. But there's so many atrocities that are happening human right-wise in our own neighborhoods that the concern is, like the old song says, charity, or the old scripture says, charity starts at home. And so he's going to have to talk about what he's going to do to show leadership at home, what he's going to do to show leadership on John Lewis Voting Rights Act. That's got to be a part of his conversation. On what he's going to do, George Floyd Police Accountability Act, what he's going to do to stop Trump in this whole surge attack against DEI all across the country. Make sure opening up opportunities for young people to colleges and open up opportunities for business class folks to get contracts and to be a part of opening up or have a solid business. That's the conversation he's going to have to come with. But he's not going to be able to come saying, I want everybody to have money and I'm holding up the socialist planks and I want and I'm going to do everything I can to be the pro-Palestine senator. That's not going to cut it. And I hope that he heard that when he saw the overwhelming amount of Michiganders and Detroiters across the state of Michigan, black folks across the state of Michigan, pull their plank for somebody who they were so dogged against because of the money they took from AIPAC.
3: The attempt to unite, I understand they're going to have a unity come together either tonight or tomorrow. He had to do more work than just show unity, would you not think?
5: Well, unfortunately, Rev, these parties, I tell you the truth, they trip me out because the attempt to unify was to invite Pete Buttigieg, who lives in West Michigan, and some other folks who, quite honestly, just don't necessarily have a cachet into the African-American community across the state of Michigan to come together and help for.
3: Hello? I think we lost. Your connection. I think we lost his connection. Let me go to the phones while you get him straight. Let's go to RT in St. Louis, Missouri. RT.
6: Yes, sir. Thanks for taking my call, Reverend Sharpton. A couple of weeks ago, I thought about a scripture in the Bible. It's John chapter 4, verse 8 says, God is love. And so what I thought, Reverend Sharpton, was back in the 70s and up to the mid-80s, 99.99% of black music was about love and relationships, whether you're talking about the Stylistics, the Shy Lights, Heatwave, Commodores, Kool & Gang, Compunction. 99.99% of black music was about love and relationships. But when you listen to our young people's music, and I listen to it all the time, the word love is nowhere even in the song. Instead, they're singing about sex, money, violence, and material things and calling each other H's and B's. And you pointed it out multiple times. There is no other race of people, Chinese, Japanese, Africans, who refer to themselves as in those negative illustrations other than us, you know. So I'll wrap it up by saying this because I want to take up my 2 minutes. If our young people decide that they don't want to have nothing to do with love, then they just going to have to deal with the consequences. Thanks for taking my call, Reverend Charles.
3: Very good call. I agree with you. Very good call. And I see that Disco Brian Davis, you back with us, Reverend Williams?
5: I'm with you, Rev.
3: Disco Brian says Mike Rogers is reaching out to Haley Stevens voters. That was the Democrat that ran against him, for you that don't know. And his pitch is, quote, El Said is fighting for Palestine, I'm fighting for Michigan, end of quote. He's pivoting against MAGA and toward the middle. If he does that, wow, that could be a real problem.
5: It could be a problem, not because black folk are going to go in the poll. See, I think that's what we got on that, what people don't really, the Democrats hadn't really got. They just hadn't really understood it. Not because black folks going to go run to the polls and start plunking for Republicans, but because black folks will just say, I'm going to sit this out. It'll be all right. I'm going to let it work out how it's going to work out. You go all over the country every election. I go all over the state and some throughout the Midwest and a little bit throughout the country during the election. We have to create, help people understand the urgency. That urgency that we create and that urgency that we explain when we expose how important the election is, that's what get folks to the polls. Well, if folk don't feel worried, scared, or even concerned about the person who possibly will be getting elected, they'll just sit out. And that's not what we want. And then we get a sit out, we get a low voter turnout, we don't create a drumbeat, and it can affect the rest of the ticket, because it can affect the person who's running for governor, attorney general, secretary of state, and so on and so on. So this is the fight that we're up against. I do still think the matter is urgent. And while he may be playing a sheep in wolves clothing, we've got to know very clearly that even if we may not necessarily be painted in the issue of Palestine, or even be concerned of aligning ourselves with the DSA or the Democratic Socialists of America, we do know that whether it's a Democratic Socialist or whether it's a Democrat, it's still a Democrat. We need to make sure we get them across the line.
3: That down through the last several years, has El Said worked with the NAN Detroit chapter? Has he been to your rallies on Saturday? I mean, give me some kind of picture on.
5: I will say El Said, he launched his campaign at King Solomon Baptist Church I pastor. He called me and asked me to do it. I said no problem. We rented the church to him. And he did come and launch his campaign there. He came back after that, and he also spoke to National Action Network on the Saturday Action Rally, took some tough questions and talked to a lot of folks. And then, of course, when he ran for governor, he did the same. Unfortunately, when he was a public health official, though, he just never stayed anywhere long enough for him to really make any real changes or really do anything that was really strong that benefited the community. He mitigated some circumstances. He was there for about a year and a half, and then he was off to running for something else. That's a little bit problematic, and I'm just keeping it real because that's what the show is. And hopefully people can understand, though, he does have some talent. He does have a good mind. We can get him across this line. It's just going to take a lot of work, and the Democrats are going to have to straighten up and fly right.
3: Let's take a break on that one. Keeping it real. Shopton Williams. Be right back.
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0: co-host. Rev Williams, where has the younger, more active black clergy and activists been in your assessment around the country, both Michigan race and other races? What are you hearing?
1: Around a lot of the newer candidates. And I think it's for, I mean, that's, for all intents and purposes, it's well understood. I mean, there are blacks, there was a large contingent of, not the majority, but there was a contingent of African-American folks who supported Abdul Sayyid, as well as there are folks who are in this, this what I would consider almost a political movement. We see this kind of pop up every few years, you know. I mean, I don't know. I know you remember the Occupy movement, right? When a lot of young folks kind of popped up, started occupying in parks, and then all of a sudden you saw another little movement pop up, a big movement pop up, where young people was interrupting, you know, mainline Democrats and such speeches and stuff. It kind of the impetus for what we know now as the Black Lives Matter movement, right? And now you got this DSA thing, right? So, I mean, you know, I mean, smart people. And then I'm not taking anything from it. But politics is not just what it seems. There's always a strategy behind everything that it is done. And I think even when we think about the civil rights movement all the way up until now, there were different twists and turns that must be analyzed. And unfortunately, sometimes the naivety of folks who would kind of cut their nose off to spite their face is concerning. So I do see there are a lot of folks who are highly energized around a lot of the tenets and around a lot of the policies and a lot of the anti-establishment, which is really the unfortunate part, because you need folks who are established to help you move forward. So why would you be

0: Hello?
1: I don't hear. Yes. Okay. Yes, I hear you now. Yeah.
0: Okay. Okay. Sorry about that. I had called the other day. Real quick, where the one Egyptian leader I was thinking of the other day was Anwar Sadat, and he was. Yeah, you're right. He did get did he get executed by his own a radical Islamist, which is I guess what El Said. I'm not saying he was that, but he was for the people. So I don't know what they felt like. He sold out to the Anwar Sadat, sold out to American interest or capitalist interest. So, but that was the name I was thinking of. But as far as this establishment candidates at El Said or progressive candidates, I'm still for progressive more so, because it makes me think of people like politicians like Joe Manchin and Kyrsten Sinema, who voted consistently, doggedly against John Lewis Act and the Voting Rights Act. And those two were the ones who held it up. They held up both of those acts from being passed And they were heavily compromised by the corporate donors. So that kind of makes me a little leery of the APEC candidates.
1: I don't understand. You mean anybody that gets APEC money?
0: Kind of, yeah. I mean, I'm kind of like on the fence a little bit, because Joe Biden, he did pass massive record infrastructure bill, and he received APEC money. But I have my suspicions about APEC, because
2: exactly
0: there's too many politicians that are moderate, and they don't move far enough in the direction that the more the people on the ground needs to be moved. If you're talking about blacks getting rights, I don't know how hard they're fighting. APEC would fight for that, or
1: right.
0: Muslims, or other ethnic groups or minority groups. I don't know how far they'll go in their fight to stand up for those groups, not because they may not want to, but because they're in a compromised position.
1: Yeah, well, I think they're not set up for that, to fight. From what I don't know. I don't know much about APEC, never dealt with them, but I know a lot of people that has. I just don't understand the lopsided kind of, we want to fight against bigotry for us, but not for others. That don't wash too well with me.
0: Yeah, and that's what I see with some candidates versus other candidates. Like, I don't know if I think Kamala was, I don't know if she was APEC. She was, may have been J Street. J Street is supposed to be more of a grassroots oriented type of funding group, which, if that's true, I'm more for J Street than I am, a lot more for J Street than I am for APEC, because APEC is like a little bit too lukewarm for me, for my liking.
1: And plus
0: they're sponsored a genocide.
1: 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You're right. Thank you for your call. Let's take a break. We'll be right back. Keeping it real. Sharpton. Williams. 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

0: Keeping it real. Keeping it real. Keeping it real. I'm your host, Reverend Al Sharpton, and we're back. 1-877-532-5797. 1-877-532-5797. And of course, our co-host is the Reverend Dr. Charles Williams II. Don't forget to watch Politics Nation with Al Sharpton tomorrow, Saturday and Sunday, 5 p.m. Eastern Time. I'm going to have on several members of the Congressional Black Caucus both nights. I want to break down on what their vote is going to be on critical issues, how we're going to deal with these midterm now that we're going into voter confusion, how we deal with the polls, how they're going to deal with this whole question of Trump. One of the congresspeople, chair of the Black Caucus, I'm going to have on, going to have a senator from Maryland. It's going to be a great show Saturday and Sunday. And then, of course, you that are in the New Jersey, New York, Connecticut area, meet me in the morning, the Saturday Action Rally in Harlem at 100 at 6 Hancock Place, which is really 124th and Morningside Drive. You want to be there. The rally is 9 a.m. to 11 a.m. You want to be there 8 o'clock to get a good seat, and I'll be looking for you. You that are not in the vicinity can watch it live on Impact Television on NationalActionNetwork.net, live stream on YouTube/NAN, and on AME Zion Network. Also, we still have some buses left to fill, or some cities we can give a bus, for the big march on Washington, August 28th, in Washington, D.C., at Lincoln Memorial. You want to be there. You want to be there to make sure we stand up and bend and be counted. And in order to get your seat on a bus or to organize one, go to www.nationalactionnetwork.net, www.nationalactionnetwork.net, and or you can go and call the toll-free number 1-877-626-4651, 1-877-626-4651. Reverend Williams, what's going on with Detroit National Action Network in the morning?
1: You can join us tomorrow, 10 a.m. at the historic King Solomon Baptist Church, 6114th Street. We're signing folks up for the March on Washington. We still have just a few seats available for you in Michigan. If we need to jump on another, if we need to grab another bus, we'll get another one. But right now, we're looking pretty good. Want you to make sure that you sign up and be there 10 a.m. at the historic King Solomon Baptist Church. Going to recap the election and prepare for the general election. Now, we're not broadcasting online because I got a message tomorrow that's going to be hot. So join us tomorrow, 10 a.m. at the historic King Solomon Baptist Church.
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2: Bishop, you hear the way he introduced me? I'm waiting.
3: Yes,
2: on
3: ma'am.
2: You. Good afternoon, our Honorable Reverend Dr. Professor Al Sharpton and Reverend Dr. Charles Williams, where the Midwest is the best. NAN is focused. Our Greater Cleveland chapter, we're focused on getting our 18 to 35-year-olds, getting them out to vote. Now, our March on Washington buses consists of youth and young adults. Parents are excited to have their children travel with them. said they wanted them to be a part of their movement and experience being around Reverend Dr. Al Sharpton. I thought they were excited to be around me, Bishop. But anyway, Reverend Dr. Bishop E.T. Cavendish, it's mule time. Come on, Bishop.
3: Dr. Al Sharpton.
0: Yes, sir.
3: Dr. Charles Williams.
1: Yes, sir.
3: Oh, my mule, my brother.
1: I got you. I got
3: the
1: you, brother.
3: The number one of the commandments is the one of thou shalt not have any other god before me. The convicted felon Donald J. Trump's administration has not only broken the thou shalt not lie, thou shalt not steal, and thou shalt not kill, but they have broken the first one. Thou shalt not have any other god before me. Money is the god of this racist, bigoted, white, nationalist, supremacist organization, administration. Their god is not God, G-O-D, but G-O-L-D, gold. They have zero concern that the love of money is the root cause of all evil. All they say, give me some root. We learned this week that there is a person in this administration whose sole job is to perennially call millionaires and billionaires for money to help the boss, Trump, fund his gold project, reflection pool, gold ballroom, gold statues, and a $400 million plane from the dictator of Qatar. To hell with you struggling to buy food for your family. Forget trying to purchase gas to drive your car. Pay your mortgage, child care, spiraling inflation, and trying to pay your bill. None of that is of any concern for convicted Donald J. Trump. His major and only concern is for his own selfish, narcissistic self and his self-serving rich family. His obscene, stupid, unnecessary, unplanned war against Iran has extracted some $30 to $40 billion from the American taxpayers. Hardly anything left for health care, child care, affordable housing. His pet golden arches have cost taxpayers $15 million. It cost almost $1 billion to retrofit that plane that he got from Qatar. Add the 10 years with Jeffrey Epstein sex trafficking young women, killing 35,500 lives, exacting illegal tariffs that increase your tax load while cutting taxes for the 1% billionaires who own this country. Check this out. His most hideous and egregious money hustle is to seek exemption from liability tax claims for his whole family forever and be given $1.8 billion to divide between his lawbreakers who committed insurrection against the government. What a travesty. What a shame. Never in a million years will we have such a flawed president of the United States than this fraudulent, hypocritical, and diabolical, degenerate human being. I have with us today Dr. Sharpton, one of your greatest fans, Brother Fred Perkins. The other day, Dr. Marcia McCoy lifted you up as an illustrious and distinguished leader. The Reverend Dr. Sharpton, as a leader, she said, is a leader amongst leaders. Without one iota or scintilla of a doubt, history will indelibly record that he, the Reverend Dr. Al Sharpton, is one of the greatest civil rights leaders of all time. Sharpton's brilliance, his phenomenal leadership skills, his courage, his honesty, and impeccable integrity sets him apart as one of the most powerful and influential voices of these times. Having been blessed to have been on this planet for nearly 100 years, Dr. Sharpton, I've seen them come and go, and not too many fit the stature of Dr. Martin Luther King Jr., who, in my opinion, was one of the greatest of all time. The Frederick Douglasses, the W.W. Du Boises, the A. Philip Randolph, the Thurgood Marshall, the Jesse Lewis Jackson, Barack Obama, Rosa Parks, the Ella Baker, the Michelle Obama, Carter Woodson, Jane Weldon Johnson, Walter White, Roy Wilkins, to name a few. The esteemed Reverend Dr. Al Sharpton, in my humble opinion, is one of the greatest civil rights leaders of all time. He is the mastermind for these particular times. I thoroughly approve this message, and my message on this lioness, racist, corrupt, colluded, bigoted, white, national supremacist, convicted Donald Felon will continue next week. Thank you, Doctor.
0: All right, thank you, Bishop. Thank you, Bishop. Thank you, Bishop. And I love to end our week with the Bishop. And I think that it is always heartwarming when I hear him end us. And I believe that we need always get guidance from those that are, in my opinion, leading the way. I think that it is important. You know, the Bible says, and I'm a believer of the Bible, Reverend Williams, Bible says, honor thy mother and father that your days may be long. Didn't say their days.
1: That's right.
0: You get blessed by honoring your mother and father. And too many of us don't honor not only our mother and father, we don't honor the elders in our community. Even
1: That's
0: if
1: right.
0: we try to do something differently from them, we may have a different mode or different style or different way of doing things. They paved the way for us. And if you don't honor that, you don't honor the journey you took advantage of. And it's going to come back to haunt you. Because I tell young people in Nash Action Network and when I speak at colleges and all, you getting up every day getting older. Don't make your whole thing be on what, how old you are. You getting up every day. Try missing a day and see how old you are. So the question is not your age. The question is what you're doing with your age, what you're doing with the time you have. You can be young and irrelevant. You can be old and be right on point. And I love closing with our own Bishop Kavanaugh. All right, I hear the music. I'm going to have to go. Let me thank Reverend Charles Williams. Let me thank,
1: you.
0: All of you that called in, listened in, you that called in and couldn't get through but hung in there anyhow. Remember, whatever you do, wherever you go, however you feel, tell somebody, tell anybody, tell everybody. Reverend Al told you personally, keep it real. Keep it real. Keep it real.
4: Keeping it real.
0: I'll talk to you Monday.

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10: 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Violence in the street, rioting in our city. King, Kennedy, others assassinated. Bad economy. I'm 20 years old. Standing in Vietnam Army. Witnessed the Glenville riot. Our people was catching hell. Many of us is still catching hell. But I'm optimistic. Unity helped us survive that era, and unity will help us survive now. 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

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And now, here is your hostess, the golden voice of the Polish Radio Program, Eugenia Stolarczyk.

Była to piosenka Czerwony autobus, śpiewał Andrzej Bogucki i chór Czejanda. 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In observance of the 250-year anniversary of the United States, the Polish Cultural Garden will honor three outstanding Poles as a part of the One World Day Festival on Sunday, August 30th in the Cleveland Cultural Gardens. The Polish Garden will set up their display on Martin Luther King Boulevard and also sell pastries and other treats to help support the 92-year-old Polish Cultural Garden established in 1934. You may also join in on or watch the parade of flags at 12 noon along with Martin Luther King Drive. Almost 60 countries will be represented in the parade. Walk with us to show Polish pride in Cleveland. Contact Connie Adams to register or if you would like to get more information, Connie Adams will help you with that because she's in charge of the Polish Cultural Garden. Her phone number is 216-218-8030. I will repeat, 216-218-8030. Posłuchajmy teraz Jana Pietrzaka w piosence Pamiętajmy o ogrodach.

one of the three persons that will be honored by the Polish Cultural Garden during the One World Day Festival will be Professor Jan Karski, born April 24, 1914 in Łódź, Poland. Died July 13, 2000 in Washington, D.C. Professor of International Relations, Eastern European and Polish History for 4 years at Georgetown University. His unwavering commitment to truth serves as the guiding light to democratic society today. His legacy encourages the promotion of the dialogue and understanding among diverse groups. He was made an honorary citizen of Israel. In addition to receiving the highest decoration possible in Poland and in the United States. Very worthy person to be honored during the One World Day Festival by Polish Cultural Garden. Posłuchajmy teraz Igę Cembrzyńską w piosence Wsiną Dal w duecie z Bogdanem Łazuką.

News Talk Cleveland, WERE Cleveland Heights, WENZ HD2, and WZAK HD3 Cleveland.

Słyszeliśmy Renę Rolską w piosence Złoty pierścionek. We love pierogi because they come handy in any season and any time. 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
7: 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You got one man choking and the other holding him down. They all need to be in front of a grand jury. No justice!
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0: 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I'm your host, Reverend Al Sharpton, and we're back. 1-877-532-5797. 1-877-532-5797. 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And I think that it is interesting, and I think that it is, in my opinion, instructive. We all talk and express ourselves. I see Bruce Turner's on the message board saying the DSA better get some get right, be short-lived like the Tea Party. Tell them we are not playing. I think that any political party will be judged and will answer or not in terms of whether they're long-term by what they get done. You can excite people with rhetoric, but for a minute. But if you're going to last out here, you have to get some things done. Nash Action Network, in our last convention this past April, celebrated 35 years in existence. Do you know how many activist groups I've seen come and go in 35 years? Because they would not deal with the fundamental needs of people. And therefore, people join them and keep the organizations going. And, I was telling one of the leaders of DSA the other day, I've seen white progressive groups before. And some of them have been good. I agree with policy, but they didn't structure the state. Others have been just fly by night. Question is, what are we going to get done? And I think that is what's important. Pamela Edgar said, Reverend Al, I consider you and our Attorney General, Jurist Dr. Benjamin Crump, for presenting the facts, holding press conferences, etc. You are very much appreciated by me personally. Keep it real. Thank you very much. And let me tell you something. Yesterday, right before I came and did the show, I went up to the House of Justice, joined Attorney Crump, stand up for people in our community who've lost loved ones with this outbreak. And that may not be sexy enough for some people. But if you got people that are afraid to go to work because some workers have died, because people did not do what they should have done to avoid what led to death. That may not be academic enough for you. That may be, you know, not sexy enough for you. But clearly, it is something that is absolutely on the minds and the, of the hearts of those that had this Legionnaire's disease. And one part of town, they're talking about it. Oh, we got to sell the Legionnaire's victim and not the ones in Harlem. So people come to me and Ben Crump, I say, yeah, let's sue, and stood with them yesterday. But you're selling philosophy. You got to deal with people at their pain. Before I can hear you, you got to stop the pain. I had surgery week before last. Before I could deal with any medical breakdown on what he was doing, he had to first take the pain away. He sit there with me hollering and screaming, my knee hurt. I done tore my meniscus on my knee. And he said, let me explain to you what I'm going to do right now. No, don't explain nothing till you stop the pain. Then we can talk and I can hear you. Some of us have tried for years to continue to stop the pain in our community and then organize our people for the infirmity, social infirmity. All right, let's go back to the phone. This XL Friday. Let me go to my friend in Atlanta, Georgia, Sister D. D, you're keeping it real with Al Sharpton.
4: Reverend Al, you're keeping it real, too, and I sure do appreciate you. You know, Reverend Al, I grew up in the segregated South, right here in Atlanta, Georgia. And I mentioned before, well, you know, we had the segregated fountains, and I had to, as a child, I had to sit in the backs of buses. And I hear young people tell me that they wouldn't have put up with that and what all they would have done. And I read about what happened in Hitler's Germany, you know, Nazi Germany, and I hear people say, oh, that wouldn't have been me. If that had happened to my people, I would have done this. I would have done that. Well, Rev, thousands of children, women and children, are being held in detention centers now in right. our name. People right. are being stopped and arrested for the color of their skin because they speak a different language. And a friend heard me on your radio show the other day, and she said she was so upset. She was thinking about Dr. Fauci and thinking about calling me when she heard me talking to you. A distinguished scientist, a white man, is being hounded and harassed by Donald Trump and his jackboots. What's the difference between masks, ICE agents, and those jackboots that Hitler had? And people are saying, I wouldn't put up with it, and I wouldn't do this. Well, Reverend Al, you have given them a solution. They can march. They can vote. They can donate. You talk about all that you wouldn't do this and you wouldn't do that. Well, what are you doing?
0: Right.
4: I want to advise everybody, you can. I won't be at the march, Reverend Al, but I have two nieces, a niece and a nephew. I'm going to make sure that they're at your march, mm-hmm. and I can donate, mm-hmm. and I'm going to vote. And my question to you is there anything that average people can do about Fauci? Because I know a lot of folk are outraged about that.
0: Yeah, I talked to him. It's interesting you brought that up, Miss Sister D. I talked to two members of Congress last night on the phone, and I asked, how do we help Dr. Fauci? They're going to consult with his attorneys, because they will try to, once they have voted this man in contempt, they will try to put him in jail.
4: That's
0: and we
4: right.
0: don't need to wait for him to go to jail. We need to get involved now. And put him in jail for telling us the truth that caused hundreds of thousands of lives if Trump had listened to Fauci. And that's why they want to punish him, is because he's telling the truth and the whole world knows this man told us to take bleach while people were dying by the Trump.
4: That's right.
0: Load.
4: That's right. That's right. And what happened to the buck stops here? Trump was
0: right.
4: president.
0: Yes, he was. Yes, he was.
4: Now, thank you, Ramel. I just need to get that off my chest.
0: Please. Thank you. Anytime, but please stay tuned, because whenever the members of Congress, in fact, a couple of them are on Politics Nation this week, and I'm going to ask them about Fauci as well. We can't sit by there. All of us, black, white, all of us, had members of our family, our friends, dying. And this man was screaming, no, this is real. We need to stop this. Trump was saying it'll be over in a week. Unbelievable. Oh, yet it is believable. Let's go to Pierre. And I believe it's in Minnesota. Is that Minnesota? Pierre.
5: Hello?
0: Hello there.
5: Reverend Sharpton, thank you for taking my call. I was going to bring up 2 points, but I'm just going to shorten it and keep it to one. In the Washington Post, there was a story about a plant, a manufacturing plant, closing in the state of Ohio this week, a couple weeks ago. And the jobs are going to China, and a lot of Americans are going to be put out of work. But those jobs are moving to China, and I haven't seen anything about that on any of the major news media programs. The Democrats, I really haven't heard any national Democrats talking about it. They ought to be hitting the Republican Party over the head, and it's a strong Trump area where those jobs are, where that plant is being shut down. I had the story up, but I can't find it right now. But it's in the Washington Post. And for the life of me, I don't know why the Democratic Party and the folks, and I would assume that Ohio Democrats are talking about it. But this is outrageous. We got still got plants closing in this country. Jobs going to China, Americans losing jobs, and this man is still strong in the state of Ohio and in the South and other places, and nobody's and no major Democrats or anybody is talking about it. And I don't understand that. And that's one of the reasons why we can't win. And I'm a Democrat all the way through, but that just needs to be brought up.
0: I agree, and I say to the Democratic leaders that the question is not we on your side or DSA's side. The question is, are y'all on our side? And you got to stand up and fight for us. And people will stand with those that stand for them. It ain't that difficult to understand. Thank you.
5: Please
0: for your
5: do
0: call.
5: That story.
0: I will. Thank you for your call. We'll be right back. Keeping it real. Sharpton. Exhale Friday. Be right back.
2: Keeping it real. Keeping it real.
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0: Your host, Reverend Al Sharpton, and we're back. It is Exhale Friday. Let's go right back to the phone. Let me go to Rachel in Brooklyn, New York. Rachel?
1: Hi, Reverend. How are you?
0: I'm doing well. How are you?
1: Not good at all, Rev. I've called several times, and I'm just wondering at this point if you could help me get in touch with, like, a real leader, because what's happening to the black community...
0: Hold it. The idea is not to call. I told you before. You should come and talk to someone at the House of Justice. That's what we do. Call me on the phone. I cannot handle 1,000 people. That's why I have an organization. So if you come to the House of Justice, you can come tomorrow. We're there. I'll put you with someone that will find out exactly what the problem is and find out who we think can help. But I cannot do it on the radio.
1: Professor.
0: All right. Thank you. Let's go to Bertha in Cleveland, Ohio. Bertha, you're keeping it real with Al Sharpton.
2: Hello, Reverend. How are you?
0: Good. How are you?
2: I'm fine. Thank you. First of all, I'm glad that you have felt better after your surgery.
0: Yeah,
2: and
0: what
2: some of the people were saying, that it takes them a long time to recover. But what they don't realize is that while you exercise the way you exercise every morning, your body can endure more pain than most people who have not.
0: That's exactly what the doctor told me. You know what you're talking about, brother. That's what the doctor told me. You're right.
2: When I get up in the morning, I exercise and I feel much better, and I can move better because I'm 80 plus. I'm a young senior citizen.
0: Right.
2: But I feel better after I exercise. So I just want to let everybody know that because of your constant exercising in the morning, this is why you can endure the pain better, and this is why you up and going now. One thing I wanted to say, this is voting time in some of the areas, some of the cities, and I want to say this is the wrong time. This is the wrong Republican Party. This is not the same Republican Party back in the past. This is a Trumpican Party. It's dangerous to vote for anyone that is Republican right now. Any Republican. I'm sorry, because they all gonna fall in the same. We need to be very aware. This man has created a war. His children are going, not dying, but our kids are dying.
0: That's right.
2: For no reason. And I feel that we have to be very careful about voting for Republicans at this time, because it's dangerous. It's really dangerous. We're putting our lives in danger. We're paying more for food, for gas, for medicine. We're just doing everything, and they don't care.
0: That's right.
2: They're supporting those who support him. They just don't care. And this ministerial group that is for him, I don't know who called them, but I don't think it was Jesus. You know, because it's unfortunate. You know, my grandmother was Republican, but Grandma wasn't the type of Republican. She was Republican until she voted for someone, until she saw someone running that looked like her. And that did it. That's who she voted for. She didn't care who it was.
0: That's right.
2: But that was back in the day when they felt like Lincoln had freed the slaves, so a lot of our people were Republicans because of that.
0: Right.
2: But anyway, this is a time that we all need to get out and vote. But to vote for Republican now, it is dangerous. And I'll be on one of those buses.
0: All right, well, I'm going to look for you, Bertha. Come on. I love it. Thank you for your call. Kevin Powell says on the message board, good afternoon, Reverend Al Sharpton, out of the many great voices that support the cause of black Americans, you are

0: Hear that? That's now crispier McCrispy strip meeting creamy Caesar sauce. Sounds extra crispy. Caesar sauce at McDonald's for a limited time.
1: Ba-da-ba-ba-ba. And you don't even know all the story. Like I said at the beginning, some guy all mad about some stuff 35 years ago and don't even know what happened. Just mad. We are in too serious a time to be taking shots at each other. We need to stand together. These people are trying to take us all the way back. That ain't no joke. Let's go to Al in Rochester, New York. Al.
2: Hi, Rev. You feel better today?
1: I feel good. I'm good. I'm good. No pain. I've been doing the right thing, and I'm still working out in the morning, so I'm back, almost back to where I was.
2: You're an angel from heaven.
1: Thank you.
2: Okay, I just wanted to say a couple of things. Donald Trump, every single day, everything he does is criminal. You name it. Everything. You trump up charges against Fauci, an ex-Olympian, know full well that, you know, the contractor which he hired messed up that reflecting pool, telling Congress to indict Fauci and this, that, and other is nonsense, you know. Personally, I'm not going to jail for something I didn't do. You're not sending me to prison. You just have to shoot me in the courtroom. It's going to be a physical altercation up in there. But anyway, my second issue is the debates. You know, as you said, we're fighting for our livelihoods here. I would like to see these politicians amp it up. You know, over the past year, you get on that debate stage, you know, you got to put some fire in your voice. You can't be laid back all conservative answering questions. You on stage with Donald Trump. He's hurling insults at you and you sitting back taking it. You know, speak up. Put some fire in your voice. Shout if you have to. You know, I'll give you an example. The young black woman, the politician down in Texas. I can't think of her name.
1: Jasmine Crocker.
2: Yeah. I would love to put her on a debate stage, a national debate stage, because she doesn't bite her tongue.
1: Well, man, hold a minute, Al. I got to take my break. I'll come right back to you. Keeping it real. Shopton, XL Friday. Be right back.
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0: 1-877-532-5797. 1-877-532-5797. Let me go to our live line from my dear friend, my beloved friend, Miss Eunice in Chicago. Miss Eunice, been worried about you. Said somebody took your car. You all right? Did that get settled?
2: Oh, yeah, I got the car. Thank you.
0: Oh, great. Thank you.
2: Yes. Mm-hmm. Yeah. And, Reverend, I've been having so much trouble with my phone. You know, some of these elected officials have no decency. Some of them are on the way out the door, and they still can't do what's right. To vote for this Blanche is totally ridiculous. They see what type of person they are, and that doesn't say much for them either. And Trump ran people against Cassidy, and what's that other one's name?
0: Corrin?
2: I guess so. And they still running around, we got to do this, we got to do that. The paper that stuff is written on is not worth 2 cents. They're pulling tricks on us every day. And they label Saeed as a communist. What are you going to say about Miller and all that bunch? They have to practice. They practice the Nazi book as according to the way they speak. So we can't listen to them. We have to get out here and vote because our very democracy is at stake. And I'm happy to see that Justin Pearson won in Tennessee.
0: Yeah, he did.
2: Yes, wonderful.
0: Great.
2: Yes. And so we've just got to really get busy, all of us, and not sit around and say, I'm not going to vote. Our children's very lives and ours also is at stake, but we must think about our children coming along. And thank you, Reverend, for taking my call.
0: All right. Thank you for calling. Glad to hear your voice. Glad you got your car back. Sad that you even had to go through that. In fact, a couple of people, I see Stephanie Humphrey on channel, is on the thing saying, praise God, Miss Eunice, we've been concerned, glad to hear from you and update on your car. You love Miss Eunice. Let's go to Lee in Milwaukee, Wisconsin. Lee.
3: Hello, Reverend Sharp. How you doing there, sir?
0: I'm doing good. How are you?
3: I'm doing okay. I'm a first-time caller and stuff, and you're a blessing to
0: you. Okay. Glad to have you on. Glad you called.
3: I love the work you do, Reverend Sharp.
0: Thank you.
3: Sharp, my question for you is, if Trump is in violation of the Constitution, how come the military just can't go in there and escort his tail out of there?
0: Well, the technical reason is that they have to operate under orders, and the orders comes from who Trump appointed, and that is the Secretary of Defense, who Secretary of War heads it. And who's not going to get the order. Yeah, that's the problem.
3: Yeah, he need to be court-martialed. Trump need to be court-martialed. Not a regular court, but court-martialed. He in true violation.
0: Yeah.
3: Yeah, he need to be gone.
0: Well, you keep listening to the show. Stay with us. Thank you for the call. Talking about Milwaukee, I am planning to be in Madison, Wisconsin, where they shot that brother with the mental illness, shot him. I'll be planning to be there sometime. I believe the funeral is this coming week. I'll announce more details. But those activists that's been out there marching and standing up in Madison, we are with you and coming to join you. Not take over, but coming to join you and support that family. Let's go to Keith in Atlanta, Georgia. Keith, you're keeping it real with Al Sharpton.
4: Good afternoon, Reverend Al.
0: Good afternoon.
4: Yes, sir. Thank you for taking my call. So, three things I thought about, and I'm going to be very brief. Yesterday, you guys had a conversation. You was on with the attorney and some other young man, and he was talking about taking Africa and making it a state. And, well, Africa, of course, is his own country, and it has 50 states of its own. But what he doesn't seem to realize is, we have places that are considered states and territories that are a part of Africa, but that are a part of America. The problem is we're not even taking care of the ones that are considered territories and states. Good example, Hawaii. You stay on the resort, beautiful, clean, all that good stuff. You step outside, off that resort, it looks like what Trump says, an H-hole.
0: Third world.
4: That's not the only one. Virgin Islands is a territory. Yeah. Puerto Rico is a territory.
0: Yeah.
4: So I say that to say that's not something you want to venture into. That's something they don't even want to venture into. That including a lot of the Africans that have come to the United States that I know of. Most of them, the ones that I know of now, because I go to church, Christian and everything, most of them are Christian, but they all vote Republican. That's not a rabbit hole you want to go into, I'm telling you. I like the way he says things. I like what he does and all that, how he speaks on everything. I commend him on that, but that's not a rabbit hole you want to go into.
0: Let me get to the next topic. I agree with you, and you are very articulate yourself. But I agree with you. I think that when you look at, as you said, Hawaii, they leave out there, which is one of the 50 states now. And I've been to Hawaii two or three times. When you get outside of the resort areas for the tourists, it is totally neglected. Same with, as you said, the Virgin Islands. They're not a state, but they are connected to the United States. But and thank you for your call. The other thing is that you don't have 50 states in Africa. You have 50 nations in Africa. These are countries, their own country. You can't just jump up and grab somebody's country, say, become a state of ours. Many of them fought to not be colonized. Ghana fought against Great Britain, Kwame Nkrumah, Saka Toure in Guinea. Jomo Kenyatta in Kenya, and the list go on. Now you're going to come back and say, well, no, we ain't going to colonize you. We're going to make you a state. It's the same thing. It takes away their self-determination, their self-affirmation. It's the same thing. Absolutely, absolutely wrong. And that's why I told, you know, I think some of the ideas that he comes up with is good. Some, as you say, smart, seems to be very smart. But some things I just have to say I don't agree with. And I guess we don't all have to agree on everything. Let me also say, I think for the caller, I guess it was Keith, that talked about the why not just take Trump out with the military. I think that the whole question of process of taking Trump out is if we put the right people in the midterm elections, it will harness, limit, and put walls up around our ability to be violated by Trump. If not take him out, certainly neutralize him. And we can complain all we want. If there is not a new House of Representatives majority in November and a new Senate, but particularly the House, we're just talking. Because he'll be able to get anything through that he wants to get through. You need to deal with coming out and voting. That's what the March on Washington is about. That's what it's to energize people and give people instructions. And to register our anger. We have not even shown that. And an old guy told me once that anytime you expect people to stand up for you, when you haven't stood up for yourself, you either an imbecile or on your way to being one. I never got that. We have not shown, everybody talk about this is an outrage. Well, nobody knows it's outrage because you're sitting at home hollering at the television. We got to come out. Everybody has been out this year several times. They had no more King's marches three or four times. Where are we? I tell you where we are, August 28th, those of us that are committed are going to be in Washington. Let me take a break. Be right back. Keeping it real. Shopton. 1-877-532-5797. 1-877-532-5797. We'll be right back.
1: Keeping it real. 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Keeping it real.
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7: Altadena, After the Fire, is an Urban One podcast dedicated to chronicling the community's journey toward recovery. In this episode, we speak to Sharice Berman, the CEO of the Brotherhood Crusade, about their efforts on the front lines in Altadena and Pasadena, helping residents rebuild and recover. We'll also check in with our media partners, KBLA in Los Angeles, where host Dominique DePrima and journalist James Farr tackle some of the most pressing issues surrounding the Eaton Fire. Is the water and air safe? Why we can't let this disaster be forgotten? How the displacement of nearly 22,000 people could impact the census numbers for that community. And what rights do renters and small business owners who don't own property have in the recovery process? Join us as we continue to uncover the lasting effects of this catastrophe and the fight to rebuild a community that refuses to be erased. This is Altadena After the Fire. Welcome to Altadena After the Fire. This is Colby Cove. I'm your host. And we are speaking to Sharice Berman, who is the president and CEO of the Brotherhood Crusade, who we at Urban One have been working with to help them with the wildlife fund that they created to help families and community and businesses in need after the Eaton Fire in the Los Angeles area, specifically Altadena and Pasadena. And the Brotherhood Crusade has been around for 57 years and has been serving the community. And this moment happened, and the world is watching. And I wanted to just take some time to talk to you, Sharice, a little bit about some of the things that you all are doing in the aftermath of the fire, and just kind of give us some update on what's going on.
1: Yeah. And, you know, first I want to thank Kathy Hughes and our board chairman, Danny J. Bakewell, who had a call while the fires were happening. And they both said we need to do something immediately. And understanding our reach and our work of serving the community for 57 years, they said we need a fund and we need to be able to support our families immediately. And I got on a call with Ms. Hughes, Mr. Bakewell, and said, hey, I agree. Let's move forward. And here we are, you know, 5 weeks after the tragedy of not only losing life, but our families and friends that have lost everything because of the Eaton fires. And so we're very honored that we've been partnering with Radio One, Urban Radio, to ensure that we could support families immediately with financial support. And that was very important to all of us, to Ms. Hughes, Mr. Bakewell, and myself, to ensure that our families have dignity. We understand that the families that have lost everything in the Altadena area, you know, they doctors, nurses, teachers, educators, attorneys, they are middle class Black folks who have worked for decades, legacies of grandparents passing down their homes to their children. And so we understand that the clothing and other essential items are important. All of it's important. And so our goal and our plan is to support our families financially. We've already provided over $70,000 direct financial support to families who have been impacted by the Eaton fires, as well as we have raised over $500,000 that all of that funding will go directly to families in the Altadena, Pasadena area to just give them a level of care. Understanding the letters and the applications where folks have lost all of their transportation. Folks have lost their music equipment that they need to be able to perform in the industry. We've had families who have loved ones who lost their wheelchairs to walkers, to you name it. We just know that families need everything in this time, and it's short term and long term. And that is really critical for us to support in the short term, but to be here for the long term with the love and care that we know our families need right now.
7: So talk a little bit about the Altadena community. I never heard of Altadena before. I didn't know anything about it until the fire. And then I come to find out that I have a lot of friends in the entertainment industry that live in Altadena, African Americans. And I'm like, oh my goodness, I didn't know about this community. But talk a little bit about the history of the community and sort of its deep connection to the Brotherhood Crusade.
1: Yeah, it is a rich community. It's roughly about 42,000 folks who lived in the Altadena community. In its height, predominantly Black community with 43% back in the 70s and 80s. And of course, with gentrification and other things that happen, it's now a community roughly 18% of Black African Americans that lived in the Altadena area, which is still phenomenal because when you think of 42%, you take 18% of that, still a high level of Black communities, Black family members that live in that area. But more important, that's so special, it was a time when Black folks couldn't live in Pasadena. They were not allowed to purchase homes in the Pasadena area. And so to create this wealth in the Altadena area, the average home price, $1.4 million to purchase a home in that area. And so to understand that level of commitment of Black people understanding this is our community, we are here to stay, we are going to thrive, and we're going to raise our families here. It's just a beautiful full community, the backdrops with the mountains. You have business owners, you have restaurants. It's just a thriving community that's celebrated everything great about Black excellence.
7: So last episode of the podcast, which was our first, I had someone who lived in Altadena his entire life, and he was sort of telling the story about wildfires and living in California. And he, you know, never ever felt like it was ever anything that could ever happen in that community. In fact, up until the day that it happened, even though he had heard, oh, it was 3.5 miles away, and he happens to work in media, so he was reporting on the fires in general. And then he was so blown away with just how quickly everything happened. And he talked about his neighbors and how his neighbors are in shock. As you all are, you know, peeling things back and getting connected with family members and starting that process of giving them assistance, you know, talk about the psychological toll that this is taking on these folks. It must be just beyond imagination of how overwhelming this could be. But you're on the front line dealing with folks. So how are they dealing with it? And is there anything that the Brotherhood Crusade is doing just for the mental health part of it?
1: Yeah, the grief is overwhelming. as I have best friends who lost everything, a board member, his son lost everything. And so the grief and the trauma that our families are facing is real. I think to understand what that looks like, very proud that there is a bill in the state right now, Assembly Bill 1032, of really helping families to cope and navigate this grief. That law, once it's passed, will allow families to be able to charge their insurance with 12 sessions of mental health support, which is critical. Yeah. And so to understand the emotional, the mental part of this, not only parents, but the young people, you know, Brother Crusade serves over 3,000 young people through our trauma-informed model. And so we understand not only trauma that young people have faced and not knowing how to deal with it, but also having culturally competent therapists is so critical in this space, because that trust and vulnerability, when you are sharing, it really needs someone to understand how to support a family through all of this. I know by firsthand when I went to go present one of the financial checks to one of the family members, and she was telling the story about her kids. She has a teenage daughter. She has a younger son, but the younger son could not process the trauma around the fires. He witnessed the fires. He was screaming and yelling at his parents, "We gotta go, we gotta go, we gotta go, we gotta get out now, we gotta get out now." And so he, right after that, he could not imagine his mom not being in the same space with him because of this fear, this trauma of witnessing the fires, driving through the fires to get out. And now here you are, you've lost everything. You did not have time to get, you know, special items that your children, you know, their safety net. Kids have special toys. They have special things that help them through life anyway. And so now to know that everything is gone. And so for us is not only helping family members, but young people, because that really is a critical part of ensuring that they are healthy and whole as they go through this journey over the next couple of years. And so we are looking at expanding our services in the Altadena area. We ran a Pasadena Sports League for decades, and the partner who we worked with, Victor McClinton, unfortunately was murdered on Christmas about 7 years ago. And so once that tragedy happened with the Brother Crusade, we stopped operating direct program services in that area. And so now the school district has reached out, other key stakeholders of really wanting us to come back into the area to provide our programming, which has been nationally recognized.
7: So here we are, just trying to wrap our hands around, you know, what happened for the rest of the country. And you were on the front line. What can you say to us just from the outside, you know, in addition to giving financial support, you know, what else can people do to help the folks in that community?
1: You know, look at adopting a family. Look at that journey. And we're not using GoFundMe pages. We're verifying like multiple steps of ensuring that we are supporting people who have had serious loss. But what would that look like for our communities if we had families adopting a family to say, hey, over the next 3 to 5 years, I'm here to support you? And that's the long haul. I mean, if we look at our grant making to our families, we're looking at quarterly support over the next 3 years to support these families quarterly, to really understand that this need and the trauma and the stresses and the vulnerability of our families is everything. You know, I think about my own childhood. My late father founded Brother Crusade. My mother was an educator. Danny Bakewell led this institution for 35 years. And we always had in our home a place for others. We always made room at the table. If someone lost their job or someone was having a difficult time, my parents always opened their home to support others. And so this is a humanitarian crisis for our people. And so that, you know, I know everyone doesn't have the financial means sometimes.
3: Yeah.
1: But how do you be engaged with a family of just saying, I want to listen. I want to be able to maybe volunteer if you're out of state and you're coming to Los Angeles for anything. How do we support families that just need to be connected at every aspect? I mean, I'm very proud of not only this financial fund that we've created, but working with Cedric the Entertainer, we provided 9 Fiat 500 vehicles to families this past week that where they lost their transportation. And I want people to know they have lost everything. So at this time, everything matters when they have to still pay their mortgage if they had a mortgage, and now they have to pay for a rental over these years as they are rebuilding. So that toll for our people is, I could not imagine. We took families to see the musical 44 about Obama, Steve McKeever, wonderful satire around President Obama. But just to have joy for an evening, to have laughter, to be able to say, we're just going to take a pause. And so when I think of all the things that the families need, they need it all right now.
7: Well, do you have the sort of the makeup of being able to maybe connect people to families if they reached out to you all directly? Is there a mechanism already in place to do that?
1: I would love to connect them to the families we're already supporting, because okay. Their stories will tell you, you know, the need of what they need. And our application process is not overwhelming because they're already overwhelmed. Yeah. Working with Urban One and your attorneys, they actually provided some best practice guidelines for us to ensure that we're meeting all the standards by the IRS and documentation. But yes, I think, you know, in vetting those families who say, I want to support a family, because you don't want to just connect a family and then they say, oh, I want to help. And then 2 months later, they don't have the bandwidth to stay in it the long haul.
7: Yeah. Well, I think it's a great idea, and it's actually a great way for some folks that could afford it to be able to help and assist. Like I was just thinking just now as you was talking about people that may have an extra car that they own that they could donate to a family that has no transportation. That would be really helpful in this moment. So if you're listening and your mind is kind of twirling about how can I help the folks in Altadena and Pasadena, you know, those are some of the things that we just discussed, but you may have some ideas as well. And Sharice, how can people reach out to you or your organization directly if they want to engage further on some ideas to help the families?
1: Yes, you can reach out at www.brotherhoodcrusade.org. That is www.brotherhoodcrusade.org. Or you could call directly our offices, 323-846-1649. And my executive assistant, LaShondra Bolton, has been helping myself to facilitate all of this great work before we bring on a new team member, because it is each week we are, you know, supporting our families every week with support, but there is a process. But right now, I sign off on every application. I read every application to ensure I'm clear on why we are working so hard to support our families of the Eaton fires with dignity, care, and love.
7: And we will provide this information you just stated in the show notes for the podcast as well. If you want to reach for those listening that want to get further information. Also, just for anybody that has been affected by the fire and needs some assistance, they can go that same connection route that you just named as well.
1: Yes. And we will vet them, ensuring that all of their information, that they are truly a person who has had impact from the wildfires. And so as we continue to get support, the net is wider around the referrals. And so our goal is to support families as long as we have the resources to support them.
7: Well, Charisse, thank you so much for your time. You guys have been very busy and overwhelmed. I'm very appreciative for you just giving the time to give us an update. And please keep us informed of what is going on, but also any way that we can assist you. And just we'll continue to say our prayers for you, your organization, your community, for some better days ahead. And we send lots of love and optimism in your direction.
1: Thank you, Kobe, and thank you to the whole team at Radio One for partnering with Brother Crusade to support our families in the Altadena-Pasadena area.
7: Thanks, Charisse Berman and the Brotherhood Crusade. 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This is host Dominique DePrima and journalist James Farr.
3: I'm being joined by a writer for The Progressive, the Los Angeles Progressive. He's also the host of the Conversation Live podcast, and he's a contributor to KBLA. James Farr, good morning.
8: Good morning, Dominique. You know, they say it never rains in Southern California, but that's a lie today.
3: Except when it does, right?
8: Except when it does. And yeah. When it does, it does. How you doing?
3: I'm good. And today's supposed to be really like over the top rain. I mean, it, I don't know how it was out Pasadena, Altadena way, out your way, but it was pretty fairly heavy last night. But today's supposed to be like last year's monsoon type rain. So if you can delay a long trip, like getting on these freeways, if you can kind of stay right in your neighborhood or in your house, this is a good day to do that. Save it for Valentine's.
8: Absolutely. I mean, we're, because of our proximity to the foothills, we get more rain anyway than kind of here in the basin.
3: Oh, really? Okay, I didn't
8: realize
3: that.
8: Yeah, we get a lot more rain. And so there are concerns about, say, avalanches, mudslides, and, you know, because of that burn scar in the mountains. So many areas right now are, some areas are under an evacuation warning all over again.
3: Because of the mudslide potential. I didn't realize that.
8: Yeah.
3: That's terrible. You call it a burn scar, it almost seems like an understatement because it's such a huge patch of our reality. That's
8: well, so I'm speaking more so of the mountain range. The,
3: okay,
8: kind
3: I
8: of
3: got
8: more
3: you.
8: Less urban areas.
3: So that mountain range, they're concerned the mud will slide down into the populated areas.
8: Well, so there are homes in the hillside, right?
3: Yeah.
8: But once you, what you're talking about is the devastation in the northwest part of Altadena,
3: right,
8: which is much more residential and less forestry. And so that's kind of what the concern is for the hillside area.
3: I gotcha.
8: Yeah.
3: I mean, and it's always the roads too, because you know that, I mean, look, last time we had the monsoon type rains, we had Stalker Street, which is right in the heart of, you know, southwest Los Angeles, blocked. Couldn't drive up or down because that mountain, just that hill, I don't even know if it's really qualifying as
8: right.
3: a mountain.
8: So
3: it was in the road.
8: Another concern is the runoff from the homes, from the properties, with the toxins and stuff that may be in the soil and how that may enter into the storm drain systems. And you know, I have a friend who serves, black brother who serves, who fish out of water is what his thing is, but he said they haven't been able to surf for weeks because of the toxins.
3: Oh yeah, yeah. I don't know when they're going to be able to go back in the water.
8: Yeah.
3: I mean, I have my own concerns about the water coming out of the faucet. You know, because honestly, we only certain areas have been given that do not drink, or you know, boil. It's not even a boil order. It's just don't use your water.
8: No. So Pasadena, you know, they're water snobs and snobs, everything else. We have our own water and utility company. So we're not a part of DWP. We have PWP. Our water was compromised in the immediate, you know, aftermath of the fire, but they've seemed to, have, I guess, repaired, fixed the reservoir that serviced certain,
3: well,
8: not all of the
3: city. And we never got a do not drink or don't just boil or whatever. But this is where, you know, old fashioned Dominique, who doesn't trust the government, comes out, because, you know, I don't think you magically fixed the water and the air that quick. I just don't. I mean, obviously we're not dying. We're not dropping like flies. But I wonder about the long-term impact on our lungs, our skin. You know, you take a shower in that water, whatever's in there comes through your pores. I think, obviously, you got to take a shower.
8: Right.
3: But if you can avoid...
8: Well, you should. You should.
3: You need to. Yeah. One does. But if you can avoid anything you can do to cleanse your body,
8: sure.
3: Avoid drinking that water, if you can avoid even cooking with it, I would right now.
8: Right. Well, you know, some say Hennessy and sea moss kind of clears everything out. I don't know that to be true, but I heard that as kind of when we were going through COVID.
3: I need to call my friend McCoy Zeno.
8: Ask him if Hennessy and sea moss.
3: Well, he doesn't make Hennessy, but he makes sea moss. So he might know. I've known him to have a Hennessy, so maybe. Uh-huh. He might.
8: I don't drink, so I don't know if that is a good remedy. No, but I mean, I will say, even I feel a little bit more fatigued because of just the smoke, and, you know, breathing has been a little bit more challenging.
3: Yeah.
8: I'm a very active walker. It's my form of self-care, kind of centering myself, focusing, setting intentions for the day. So I didn't disrupt that routine. I should have did like you, go into a mall or something and walk.
3: Yeah, that's what we were power walking at the mall, because at least it's indoors.
8: Right.
3: Right. So there's some filtration. There's some protection from ashes and stuff. Now rain. So right. You got. And that's the other thing. I know the rain cleans the air as far as like ash and stuff like that. But if there's toxic gases and stuff, the rain is not going to clean that.
8: No.
3: And the rain itself is going to be then laden with ashes and particles and whatever. So that's not rain you want to stand out in and put your face up to.
8: No, but, you know,
3: it's dirty rain.
8: I grew up next to a Chevron refinery, so I kind of think
3: in Richmond.
8: Yeah, I think Richmond, I'm built for this, but, you know, I'm.
3: Well, I mean, look, we live in South LA. Well, I do, and a lot of us do. Black people tend to live closer to refineries and, you know, battery recycling plants and all the things that spew toxic dust and fumes into the air. That's what environmental racism is. But still, you don't want to go stick your head in the mouth of the lion. Like, if you can avoid standing in front of a moving truck, I can say, oh, yeah, well, I was raised on toxins. That don't mean I'm going to drink anthrax.
8: Right.
3: You know what I'm saying?
8: Well, if you recall, Dr. William Sims on the broadcast that we did at the church, you know, he said, he remarked, everyone in Pasadena has a neighbor that's a scientist. And it's really true, right?
3: Because of a
8: neighbor, like, you know, a scientist. So even on the side of town where I live.
3: Because of Caltech.
8: Because of Caltech and NASA.
3: NASA
8: and all of that, JPL. But even where I live, there's a development that can't get redeveloped because somewhere back in the 40s, they used to manufacture munitions like Tomahawk missiles. And so I've learned way more than I ever cared to know about these kind of issues, which now informs me how serious it is with this fire, which is going to inhibit the recovery. Because where are you taking this toxic soil? So Nate, it's a lot.
3: Yeah, that's the controversy. It's already starting to.
8: Sure.
3: There's already starting to be some folks from different neighborhoods, can't blame them, who are rejecting adjacent sites as holding sites or dumping sites for that stuff. So this is, yeah, it's a long road. And it's funny you say that, because one of my friends, I don't know a lot of people in Pasadena, Altadena, you and your wife and a handful of others. One of that handful is a scientist. So, there you have.
8: Well, you may not know a lot of people in Pasadena, Dominique, and Altadena, but A lot of people know you. They know your voice on the radio. Okay. They know your career and stuff. Well, and, you know, somebody even called me Dominique one day, right? Like, that's how popular you are.
3: Wow.
8: They just see me and say, hey, Dominique.
3: They said, hey, Dominique, I like your hair.

0: It's like math. McDonald's is now introducing all new Caesar sauce, plus an even crispier McCrispy strip. This all equals a creamier, creamy snack wrap. Try the new Caesar sauce at McDonald's.
1: It came out yesterday.
2: And it's really interesting because you're talking about Pasadena, Altadena, and the fire relief. And I know a lot of us kind of jumped on the bandwagon, you know, let me buy some gift cards, go volunteer, send money to a GoFundMe. But this has been my worry all along, James, is that the long-term recovery would fall out of the headlines. We'd be on to the next crisis, the Donald Trump circus, and we would forget about thousands of people, specifically, you know, in my concern, black people, because we tend to be the ones folks forget about,
1: sure.
2: Who have a slog ahead. This is not going to bounce back in a month, 2 months, 3 months. So your article kind of goes into not just what it's going to take to come back, but the true extent of the devastation. So talk a little bit about this this survey, the scientific survey,
1: sure.
2: That you are basing your article on.
1: Sure. First of all, KBLA Talk 1580 is not going to forget about
2: the
1: community, and we're going to continue to report and tell stories from on the ground. You're absolutely right, Dominique. I mean, once the kind of excitement, and that's kind of a very cynical way to frame up what happens, but once all of those other things that you were describing, the disaster capitalism, the disaster economy that's happening, the grifting that's happening, as well as the abundance of generation of support, resource, and all the like, right? That stuff fades because of what you said. It just falls out of the news cycle. Well, there is an organization. These are a consulting firm, a public polling firm out of Pasadena, small boutique firm, the Future Organization. They're behavioral scientists. They, too, were impacted by this fire. And so they put together this very comprehensive survey, right? What the county and no one knows right now is exactly the count of people that are displaced. It's kind of guessing. That's what we've been saying.
2: Right, because what we hear about is the structures. I thought it was 9. Your article says 11,000 structures.
1: It's 11,000 structures. And so if you think about 2.8 residents in each Altadena structure or home, right, there's 44,000 people who reside in Altadena. Now, that doesn't count people who don't participate in the census. Could be more, obviously, if they're not counted. So just doing that math.
2: Then who doesn't usually get counted? Black people.
1: Right.
2: Right. So we're saying we don't know the number of people that have actually been displaced or made homeless by the Eden Canyon fires.
1: So when we aggregate out, the research shows when they aggregate out a sampling, about 400 people have responded. African-Americans are responding at a much lower rate, and that is again because generational, technological, and then awareness about the survey. But when you aggregate that number out, it looks like there are about 24,000 people who have been displaced. How
2: that's a lot of folks.
1: How are they going to be tracked, right?
2: Right.
1: How is the county? No one's in town. And so that's what that research is beginning to unveil. And, right now our electeds and many others they're really guessing. They don't know.
2: Yeah. Well, I mean, the challenge of counting black people and Latino people too is we don't like just giving out our information, and many times we're busy.
1: Right.
2: We don't have time for your little survey.
1: Right.
2: But what you're saying is, according to the modeling that these scientists are doing right now, we think it is around 22,000 people.
1: And that's conservative.
2: And it could be many more.
1: It could be many more. And so the rush for resources, right, and the rush from people to come in and help, right? I just talked with someone yesterday. She came, an insurance professional. She said, "I came down to help. Where are people?" So there's a disconnection.
2: Right. Well, where are they going to be? I mean, they can't go to their homes. They got to go somewhere.
1: No.
2: And from what I understand, those shelters are closing down, right?
1: They are closing down. The convention center has business. It's not. I mean, it's a regional area, a regional problem when you think about.

0: how the proximity of Altadena and Pasadena, it's a regional problem, but it's not a Pasadena problem, right? It's not a Pasadena proper problem. Pasadena only lost maybe a couple of hundred structures.
1: Right. You're talking about it's an Altadena problem, which Altadena and Pasadena are right next to each other. Many times we think of them as one, but from a government structural standpoint, they're not one.
0: No.
1: Pasadena has its own mayor, and as the mayor of Los Angeles pointed out on this show on Monday, the number of folks you mention in Altadena are actually represented by the Board of Supervisors.
0: Right.
1: They're not represented by the Pasadena mayor nor the LA mayor, technically, although I know that the mayor of Los Angeles is directing resources to Altadena.
0: Sure. I mean, it's a regional problem, right? I mean,
1: yeah, it's a regional problem. But when you drill down to who's responsible, it's the LA County Board of Supervisors. They do not have their own mayor.
0: Altadena is the only unincorporated area in LA County that has its own pseudo township, like what you would think of as a council, but they're nothing more than an advisory body, and they just can only make recommendations. They can't appropriate anything. They can't direct resources. Catherine Barger is the supervisor for that area, and that area is one of the largest geographical areas by district in Los Angeles County. So,
1: and she's the only Republican on the LA County Board of Supervisors. I mean, she's not a MAGA Republican per se.
0: She looked very nice going to see Trump, though.
1: she's a Republican who knows how to, you know, do bipartisan dealings, which is something that is like the dinosaurs. It is an endangered species. So that actually in some weird way could be an advantage for Altadena.
0: I certainly hope so. But
1: Trump thinks he can deliver a win for a Republican who looked very nice when she went to see him.
0: Well, that's a conversation for another day. But we need people to fill out this survey, right? And
1: okay.
0: So folks need to go to the LA Progressive, click under my name. You can read all the other stuff, but most importantly, folks need to access this survey. And if you know someone that knows someone that needs to access this survey, it's a comprehensive survey. It will take you about 15-20 minutes. Help grandma, help auntie, help folks fill it out, right? And it's important that they do it now. This is what I'm learning from speaking with the researchers. They only want to keep this open for about 30 days because the further you get away from the event, the further or lacking of memory that some of the people will have, because we're talking about a lot of elders in this space.
1: Plus, it's traumatic.
0: Extremely traumatic.
1: So, yeah. So they can go to laprogressive.com.
0: Yes.
1: And find you.
0: Find me. And it's in.
1: Click on James.
0: That's me.
1: Yeah. And then fill out the survey. Okay. So we're talking Pasadena, Altadena. James Farr is here. He lives out there. And you have an article in the LA Progressive right now. If you know someone or you are someone, I'm amazed by how many of my friends, or colleagues live in Altadena. I never knew they lived there and have lost everything. According to this survey, it looks like around half the people that the scientists talked to lost everything and could not move back without a complete rebuild.
0: Could not. And even if there's nothing to come back to, even if there is some portion of your structure, even if the entire structure is there, right, as we see standalone houses, the toxins, the cleaning, like it's
1: right.
0: Still
1: and who wants to live in a neighborhood if your house is completely fine, where everything around you is ash and toxic?
0: Absolutely,
1: nowhere to go. So we're talking a couple of years here. The other thing in your article, which touches on a point I've been really concerned about, is the small businesses and renters.
0: Yes,
1: who are not even really receiving the same kind of attention. If you're a renter, you're not rebuilding.
0: No.
1: If you're a small business, even if you do rebuild, your customers are gone.
0: Right. And then even it triggers something different with FEMA, right? A homeowner versus a renter. But Perry's joint, right, where we were going to host the broadcast a few mm-hmm. weeks ago, he owned a property in Altadena that housed an institutional eatery called the Little Red Hen. That also burned down. So there's a multiplier of small businesses. Altadena doesn't have a large business corridor. It's really a very, bedroom type community, not a lot of industry there or businesses.
1: Okay, so two questions. If I'm a renter, I don't get help moving. I don't get help rebuilding, obviously, because I don't own that structure. What assistance can a renter from Altadena get?
0: Well, they still have to go through FEMA, right? First thing is if they have to, and it depends on the type of place, but you may have renter's insurance, which may provide you some relief.
1: Right,
0: and
1: but
0: some
1: a lot of people don't.
0: I rented for many years, and I
1: never had renter's insurance
0: My
1: whole life.
0: So that's
1: a renter.
0: That's the first step, right?
1: Right.
0: If you have a rental policy, right?
1: Right.
0: Renter's insurance, you'd go there. The next step would be going through the same process as everyone else, FEMA, the American Red Cross, mm-hmm. and to kind of
1: And
0: understand.
1: That's, but that's probably the recovery of your things.
0: Things, right? I mean,
1: but does it help you to move to a new apartment is the question.
0: It's been situational. Like, I can't get a solid answer.
1: So it might not. That's why everybody's saying go to the tenants' unions.
0: Yes.
1: And try to get help there. And then the other thing is, if I'm a Red Hen business or Perry's and I sustain damage, if I own the place, same, then I would get help to rebuild. But what if I'm leasing, which many business owners are?
0: Well, FEMA actually has some very low interest loans, you know, one, I think it's 2% up to $500,000. And so you can, you know, claim for loss of revenue, damages, and all of the things. So there is a program. But be clear, it is a loan, right? Even at a lower interest
1: rate. You got
0: to pay
1: back loans, yeah.
0: You got to pay loans.
1: And the other thing is, if I have a long-time customer base in Altadena that is now gone, what's my calculation about whether or not to even bring my business back? If my customers are gone, does it even make sense?
0: That's the nuance of the recovery. And I think right now, folks, that hasn't settled in. This rush to recovery has overstepped the fact that we're in a relief process right now. People need to be housed. Businesses need to figure out how they're going to sustain themselves. Recovery will come. You had someone on the show, I can't remember who it was, that was talking about the depression, kind of the stages of grief. Right now, it's like people are shocked.
1: Yeah.
0: The reality.
1: It was Dr. Sunshine Dr. Sunshine and Dr. J.
0: Yeah.
1: Right. Yeah, well, Dr. Joshana Johnson is Dr. J, not the basketball Dr. J. I think your article is really good. One of our jobs as people on the mic and people on the pen is to make folks start thinking maybe a phase or two ahead in that recovery, grief, denial, anger, the stages, to, you know, start thinking about, well, what are my plans? What really makes sense? And I back to your sweatshirt for a moment. Where can we get them? Speaking of supporting the Dina,
0: it is Dina.
1: Dina Drive. And the reason I'm saying that is because we want to support, but we also want to be mindful about, you know, what's the best way to rebuild? What makes sense? It's like my friend who's all of his customers are in the Palisades.
0: Well, I think
1: business is gone to zero.
0: It's not my place, but I'm going to say it anyway. It's not a rebuild, right? It's a new town that is going to be developed. There's nothing to rebuild. And so I think the framing up of how we look at what's happening there, that mindset may make it a more healthier transition and more empowering. But the idea that people are rebuilding what they once had, it's not happening.
1: Dina Drive. That's what this Altadena 91001.
0: Yeah, it's supporting the Dina Relief Drive, and you can find it at Pasadena Classic, and that's CLSC, pronounced Classic. You can find them on Instagram, and their website is there. And Dennis is a good brother, Dennis Robinson, as I said earlier. He's the grandson of the late great Mac Robinson, who, you know, ran, was it 36 Olympics with Jesse Owens and Hitler in the stadium. Mac Robinson returned home to no ticker tape parade, no fanfare. He was awarded a mop and a broom.
1: Terrible.
0: And worked for the city.
1: Not the knockoff Hitler that we have today, which is like,
0: no.
1: Okay. Well, that's where we are in America. We're going to go to Barbara calling us from Orange County. Good morning, Queen.
2: Good morning, Dominique. I want to know, for the people that are selling their property up there in the Eaton area. Maybe they shouldn't sell their property. Maybe they should consider getting a boxable house for now, because they can run as low as $20,000, and they are actual houses. They can get a small house for $70,000 to $130,000 instead of rebuilding in the beginning to where it was. And that way they can keep their property. And also, when they do start building or whatever, I sure hope they hire black contractors and black construction workers, because we sure get left out of everything. And then who is the city planner that will be planning all of this? Because it looked like they had a lot of plans for that.
1: Again, this has got to be Miss Barbara, again, this has got to be county.
0: Yeah.
1: Because there's no city government in Altadena.
0: Yeah, this is
1: unincorporated.
0: It's a countywide. You know, people, Miss Barbara, are going to have a myriad of different circumstances. There's no universal light switch that is going to fix it for everybody. I ask people to cautiously not shame people in because of a financial decision that they may be forced to make. The individual circumstances, Dominique, for everybody, mine isn't going to be the same. I may
1: right.
0: have more.
1: Some people have insurance. Some people have no insurance at all.
0: Some people are underinsured.
1: Some people are 90 and they're not ready to live in a boxable house.
0: Right.
1: Some people, their property may have a lot of toxic stuff on it and may need to be cleaned up quite a bit before they could even put a tiny home on there.
0: It's a long one. My mentee, his grandparents.
2: And so my question was going to be, I'm not trying to shame anybody. I want them to keep their property and not sell it and keep it in the family.
1: Yeah, I mean, I want them to not sell it too. Just hold on a sec, Miss Barbara. I want them to not sell it too. But what he's saying is we can't judge because we don't know their circumstances. Go ahead.
2: My next question was, how can we, what do they need most as people that want to volunteer? They're coming from Riverside, Orange County. What do they need most, and who do we contact?
0: What we need, and thank you for that question, Ms. Barbara. What's needed most is a count of people and a way to contact them, right? Once you identify the population and where they are, then you can start dispersing those resources pointedly in other places, because the people aren't they're not home. They're not in their area. So I mean, they're having a lot of things happening in the city. No one's there because they're not there.
1: Because their homes aren't there. Well, I mean, there is a really comprehensive list of black GoFundMe
0: sure.
1: pages.
0: Right.
1: That I think it's still posted at LA Mutual Aid Network on Instagram.
0: There are things, I mean, people need cash. Let me answer that question. She talked about the trades, right? Now is the time for that 15-year-old, that 12-year-old, if they're interested in a trade, to start making a pathway to a trade, because the jobs are going to be there in 5 years. They're just not here now. And so the idea that you hope they hire black people, well, you know, black professionals or tradesmen, it's, you know, consistent with what our populations are, right? There are not that many of us here in this area. So you're going to have even less contractors and folks in those specific trades. So now is the time.
1: I mean, they might not have to wait 5 years. Right now, there's a lot of rebuilding that's going to go on everywhere.
0: No, there's a lot of remediation and cleanup
1: right.
0: that's
1: yeah.
0: going to go up.
1: And building.
0: Yeah, and yeah, there'll be some aspects of building.
1: So,
0: but if you're not EPA certified,
1: now, yeah.
0: Yeah, if you're not EPA certified, you're not starting a hauling
1: business.
0: I mean,
1: James, people are hauling junk. They're cleaning stuff up. But to finish what I was saying, Miss Barbara, about, you know, what can you do? I mean, I think there are a number of organizations, like we talked about Neighborhood Servants,
0: yes.
1: or you can get with the NAACP Pasadena, that would be able to give you a direction as far as volunteering in a way that would actually be helpful. Because as James said, people are not in Altadena right now.
0: Well, my next piece talks about the grifting, right? That's where we're going with this. These large national organizations raising hundreds of millions of dollars over the last 4 weeks.
1: Yeah, I'm talking about the local.
0: Sure.
1: NAACP.
0: Yes.
1: And we can go deeper into grifting, because I think we talked about it some with Brandon Lamar several weeks ago, but it's amped up now. But I want to underline about the GoFundMes, because there is a list of verified black family GoFundMes. Some of them have only raised a couple thousand dollars. Some have raised everything they were asking for. And I think every bit counts. And to your point, James, about what's a grift and what's real, if you go through an organization like Neighborhood Servants, like the Pasadena NAACP, like the
0: Pasadena Church, yeah.
1: Pasadena Church, then you'll make sure that if you are going to donate, you're donating to a real GoFundMe that will help a real actual black family.
0: And also the GoFundMes can disinclude you from accessing certain insurance and FEMA funds. So it's
1: what do you mean?
0: Meaning you are receiving relief. And so FEMA is saying, well, you just raised $100,000. Why do you need money from us?
1: Oh, so they'll say you no longer qualify because you got money through a GoFundMe.
0: Or they may say you weren't in a mandatory evacuation zone like I was. You weren't under evacuation orders like I was. You were in an area alert.
1: A warning, right?
0: A warning. There's a totally different thing in terms of what resources and benefits are available to you.
1: That's interesting. Did not know that. Thank you, Barbara, for the questions and the commentary. We just have a minute here, James. What do you want to make sure you emphasize while you're here?
0: Pray for these people. Pray for the community, right? Send them positive love and energy, right? Don't be judgmental. If you haven't seen it from the ground, you have no idea what these people are doing. So before you join the social media bandwagon, don't sell. And Altadena is not for sale, right? But don't shame people because they have to make a decision that benefits them.
1: I mean, I don't think she was trying to do that.
0: No, I don't
1: that.
0: Think she, I'm speaking, you know, that it may be a hit dog holler, right? But I'm speaking in general what I'm seeing on social media.
1: Yeah, no, I see it too. And I got checked for that years ago because I used to tell people quit selling your homes in Leimert and Crenshaw. In Watts and moving to Moreno Valley because we're diluting the black vote. I was like, stay, circle your wagons. But a lot of people let me know, hey, some folks feel they don't have any choice.
0: Right.
1: And their circumstances are such that it's none of your business. So I had to back down from that. So I understand what you're saying. Remind us how to find you other than on this mic over here at KBLA.
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1: At James Farr Live, and he's doing a splendid job covering updates and up-to-the-minute news around the Altadena recovery. James, thank you for coming in.
0: Thank you, as always, Dominique Agape.
3: Special thank you to Dominique DePrima and journalist James Farr from KBLA in Los Angeles and Tavis Smiley for helping provide the content. 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Coming up on the next episode of Altadena After the Fire.
4: 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And so it is a mental toll that takes on us.
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1: 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I'm your host, Reverend Al Sharpton, and we're back. 1-877-532-5797. 1-877-532-5797. 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And I think that it is interesting. And I think that, in my opinion, instructive. We all talk and express ourselves. I see Bruce Turner's on the message board saying the DSA better get some get right, be short-lived like the Tea Party. Tell them we are not playing. I think that any political party will be judged and will answer or not in terms of whether they're long-term by what they get done. You can excite people with rhetoric, but for a minute. But if you're going to last out here, you have to get some things done. Nash Action Network, in our last convention this past April, celebrated 35 years in existence. Do you know how many activist groups I've seen come and go in 35 years? Because they would not deal with the fundamental needs of people. And therefore, people join them and keep the organizations going. And, I was telling one of the leaders of DSA the other day, I've seen white progressive groups before. And some of them have been good. I agree with policy, but they didn't structure the state. Others have been just fly by nights. Question is, what are we going to get done? And I think that is what's important. Pamela Edgar said, Reverend Al, I consider you and our Attorney General, Juris Dr. Benjamin Crump, for presenting the facts, holding press conferences, etc. You are very much appreciated by me personally. Keep it real. Thank you very much. And let me tell you something. Yesterday, right before I came and did the show, I went up to the House of Justice, joined Attorney Crump, stand up for people in our community who's lost loved ones with this outbreak. And that may not be sexy enough for some people. But if you got people that are afraid to go to work because some workers have died because people did not do what they should have done to avoid what led to death, that may not be academic enough for you. That may be, not sexy enough for you. But clearly, it is something that is absolutely on the minds and of the hearts of those that had this Legionnaires' disease. And one part of town, they're talking about it. Oh, we got to settle with the Legionnaires' victim and not the ones in Harlem. So people come to me and Ben Crump, I say, yeah, let's sue. And stood with them yesterday. But you're selling philosophy. Well, you got to deal with people at their pain. Before I can hear you, you got to stop the pain. I had surgery week before last. Before I could deal with any medical breakdown on what he was doing, he had to first take the pain away. He sit there with me hollering and screaming, my knee hurt. I done tore my meniscus on my knee, And he said, let me explain to you what I'm going to do right now. No, don't explain nothing till you stop the pain. Then we can talk and I can hear you. Some of us have tried for years to continue to stop the pain in our community and then organize our people for the infirmity, social infirmity. All right, let's go back to the phone with this Exhale Friday. Let me go to my friend in Atlanta, Georgia, Sister D. D, you're keeping it real with Al Sharpton.
2: Reverend Al, you're keeping it real, too, and I sure do appreciate you. You know, Reverend Al, I grew up in the segregated South, right here in Atlanta, Georgia. And I mentioned before, when you know, we had the segregated fountains, and I had to, as a child, I had to sit in the backs of buses. And I hear young people tell me that they wouldn't have put up with that and what all they would have done. And I read about what happened in Hitler's Germany, you know, Nazi Germany, and I hear people say, oh, that wouldn't have been me. If that had happened to my people, I would have done this, I would have done that. Well, Rev, thousands of children, women and children, are being held in detention centers now in our name. People are being stopped and arrested for the color of their skin because they speak a different language. And a friend heard me on your radio show the other day, and she said she was so upset. She was thinking about Dr. Fauci and thinking about calling me when she heard me talking to you. A distinguished scientist, a white man, is being hounded and harassed by Donald Trump and his jackboots. What's the difference between masks, ICE agents, and those jack boots that Hitler had? And people are saying, I wouldn't put up with it, and I wouldn't do this. Well, Reverend Al, you have given them a solution. They can march. They can vote. They can donate. You talk about all that you wouldn't do this and you wouldn't do that. Well, what are you doing?
1: Right.
2: And I want to advise everybody, you can. I won't be at the march, Reverend Al, but I have two nieces, a niece and a nephew. I'm going to make sure that they're at your march, and I can donate, and I'm going to vote. And my question to you is there anything that average people can do about Fauci? Because I know a lot of folk are outraged about that.
1: Yeah, I talked to him. It's interesting you brought that up, Miss Sister D. I talked to two members of Congress last night on the phone, and I asked, how do we help Dr. Fauci? They're going to consult with his attorneys, because they will try to, once they have voted this man in contempt, they will try to put him in jail.
2: That's
1: and we
2: right.
1: We don't need to wait for him to go to jail. We need to get involved now. And put him in jail for telling us the truth that caused hundreds of thousands of lives if Trump had listened to Fauci. And that's why they want to punish him, is because he's telling the truth and the whole world knows this man told us to take bleach while people were dying by the truckload.
2: That's right. That's right. That's right. And what happened to the buck stops here? Trump was president.
1: Yes, he was. Yes, he was. No,
2: thank you, Ramel. I just need to get that off my chest.
1: Please.
2: Thank you.
1: Anytime, but please stay tuned, because whenever the members of Congress, in fact, a couple of them are on Politics Nation this week, and I'm going to ask them about Fauci as well. We can't sit by there. All of us, black, white, all of us, had members of our family, our friends, dying. And this man was screaming, no, this is real. We need to stop this. Trump was saying it'll be over in a week. Unbelievable. Oh, yet it is believable. Let's go to Pierre. And I believe it's in Minnesota. Is that Minnesota? Pierre.
3: Hello?
1: Hello there.
3: Reverend Sharpton, thank you for taking my call. I was going to bring up 2 points, but I'm just going to shorten it and keep it to one. In the Washington Post, there was a story about a plant, a manufacturing plant, closing in the state of Ohio this week, a couple weeks ago. And the jobs are going to China, and a lot of Americans are going to be put out of work. But those jobs are moving to China, and I haven't seen anything about that on any of the major news media programs. The Democrats, I really haven't heard any national Democrats talking about it. They ought to be hitting the Republican Party over the head. And it's a strong Trump area where those jobs are, where that plant is being shut down. I had the story up, but I can't find it right now. But it's in the Washington Post. And for the life of me, I don't know why the Democratic Party and the folks, and I would assume that Ohio Democrats are talking about it, but this is outrageous. We got still got plants closing in this country, jobs going to China, Americans losing jobs, and this man is still strong in the state of Ohio and in the South and other places, and nobody's and no major Democrats or anybody is talking about it, and I don't understand that. And that's one of the reasons why we can't win. And I'm a Democrat all the way through. But that just needs to be brought up. A strong.
1: No, I agree. And I say to the Democratic leaders that the question is not we on your side or DSA's side. The question is, are y'all on our side? And you got to stand up and fight for us. And people will stand with those that stand for them. It ain't that difficult to understand. Thank you
3: Please
1: for your call.
3: Please do that story.
1: I will. Thank you for your call. We'll be right back. Keeping it real. Shopton. Exhale Friday. Be right back.
0: Keeping it real. Keeping it real.
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10: 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Tragedy thrives on that one bad decision, one unnecessary risk, one moment of believing that it couldn't possibly happen to me. There was a time in our past when our main concentration was on survival. Our elders were considered strict when they would not allow us to go to anyone's house before everyone in that house was checked out. They firmly believed that the company we keep in our youth will determine the outcome of our future. And they were bound and determined that every generation would do better than the one before. Oftentimes, when a young person's future is interrupted by tragedy, it serves as a wake-up call to remind us to accept the reality that we are uniquely different from other cultures. Understanding that difference obligates us to make certain that our young survive so that they too can experience a future.
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0: host, Reverend Al Sharpton, and we're back. It is Exhale Friday. Let's go right back to the phone. Let me go to Rachel in Brooklyn, New York. Rachel?
1: Hi, Reverend. How are you?
0: I'm doing well. How are you?
1: Not good at all, Rev. I've called several times, and I'm just wondering at this point if you could help me get in touch with, like, a real leader, because what's happening to the black community...
0: Hold it. The idea is not to call. I told you before. You should come and talk to someone at the House of Justice. That's what we do. Calling me on the phone, I cannot handle 1,000 people. That's why I have an organization. So if you come to House of Justice, you can come tomorrow. We're there. I'll put you with someone that will find out exactly what the problem is and find out who we think can help. But I cannot do it on the radio.
1: Professor.
0: All right. Thank you. Let's go to Bertha in Cleveland, Ohio. Bertha, you're keeping it real with Al Sharpton.
2: Hello, Reverend. How are you?
0: Good. How are you?
2: I'm fine. Thank you. First of all, I'm glad that you have felt better after your surgery.
0: Yeah,
2: and
0: you.
2: Some of the people were saying that it takes them a long time to recover. But what they don't realize is that while you exercise, the way you exercise every morning, your body can endure more pain than most people who have not.
0: That's exactly what the doctor told me. You know what you're talking about, brother. That's what the doctor told me. You're right.
2: When I get up in the morning, I exercise and I feel much better and I can move better because I'm 80 plus. I'm a young senior citizen.
0: Right.
2: But I feel better after I exercise. So I just want to let everybody know that because of your constant exercising in the morning, this is why you can endure the pain better and this is why you up and going now. One thing I wanted to say, this is voting time in some of the areas, some of the cities, and I want to say this is the wrong time. This is the wrong Republican Party. This is not the same Republican Party back in the past. This is a Trumpican Party. It's dangerous to vote for anyone that is Republican right now. Any Republican. I'm sorry, because they all gonna fall in the same. We need to be very aware. This man has created a war. His children are not dying, but our kids are dying.
0: That's right.
2: For no reason. And I feel that we have to be very careful about voting for Republicans at this time, because it's dangerous. It's really dangerous. We're putting our lives in danger. We're paying more for food, for gas, for medicine. We're just doing everything, and they don't care.
0: That's
2: they're
0: right.
2: Supporting those who support him. They just don't care. And this ministerial group that is for him, I don't know who called them, but I don't think it was Jesus. You know, because it's unfortunate. You know, my grandmother was Republican, but grandma wasn't the type of Republican. She was Republican until she saw someone running that looked like her. And that did it. That's who she voted for. She didn't care who it was.
0: That's right.
2: But that was back in the day when they felt like Lincoln had freed the slaves. So a lot of our people were Republicans because of that.
0: Right.
2: But anyway, this is a time that we all need to get out and vote. But to vote for Republican now, it is dangerous. And I'll be on one of those buses.
0: All right, well, I'm going to look for you, Bertha. Come on. I love it. Thank you for your call. Kevin Powell says on the message board, good afternoon, Reverend Al Sharpton, out of the many great voices that support the cause of black Americans, you are the loudest and greatest voice that we have as black Americans in this country filled with the hatred and fascism, racism against us. I'm one to thank Almighty God for your strength and courage in keeping the path of Dr. King and Jesse Jackson and many others who before you alive. So keep on soldiering, Reverend Sharpton, because we know with you our hope for a better America is still alive. I appreciate that. I don't get a lot of complimentary encouragement or texts like that, Kevin. And I appreciate it. I really do. And like I said, everybody don't have to agree. We don't even have to like each other. And I know everybody don't agree with me, and I don't agree with everybody. But we should encourage everybody on what we do agree to. And all of this beating each other down and calling each other names and thinking about things that you don't even know all the story. Like I said at the beginning, some guy all mad about some stuff 35 years ago and don't even know what happened. Just mad. We are in too serious a time to be taking shots at each other. We need to stand together. These people are trying to take us all the way back. That ain't no joke. Let's go to Al in Rochester, New York. Al.
3: Hi, Rev. You feel better today?

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1: These politicians amp it up. You right. know, over the past year, you get on that debate stage, you know, you got to put some fire in your voice. You can't be laid back, all conservative, answering questions. You on stage with Donald Trump. He's hurling insults at you, and you sitting back taking it. You know, speak up. Put some fire in your voice. Shout if you have to. You know, I'll give you an example. The young black woman, the politician down in Texas. I can't think of her name.
2: Jasmine Crawford.
1: Yeah. I would love to put her on a debate stage, a national debate stage, because she doesn't bite her tongue.
2: Well, man, hold a minute, Al. I got to take my break. I'll come right back to you. Keep it in real. Shopton, XL Friday. Be right back.
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0: at 1-877-532-5797. 1-877-532-5797. Let me go to our live line from my dear friend, my beloved friend, Miss Eunice in Chicago. Miss Eunice, been worried about you. Said somebody took your car. You all right? Did that get settled?
1: Oh, yeah, I got the car. Thank you.
0: Oh, great. Thank you.
1: Yes. Yeah. And Reverend, I've been having so much trouble with my phone. You know, some of these elected officials have no decency. Some of them are on the way out the door, and they still can't do what's right. To vote for this Blanche is totally ridiculous. They see what type of person they are, and that doesn't say much for them either. And Trump ran people against Cassidy, and what's that other one's name?
0: Corrin?
1: I guess so. And they still running around, we got to do this, we got to do that. The paper that stuff is written on is not worth 2 cents. They're pulling tricks on us every day. And they label Saeed as a communist. What are you going to say about Miller and all that bunch? They have to practice. They practice the Nazi book as according to the way they speak. So we can't listen to them. We have to get out here and vote because our very democracy is at stake. And I'm happy to see that Justin Pearson won in Tennessee.
0: Yeah, he did.
1: Yes, wonderful.
0: Great.
1: Yes. And so we've just got to really get busy, all of us, and not sit around and say, I'm not going to vote. Our children's very lives and ours also is at stake, but we must think about our children coming along. And thank you, Reverend, for taking my call.
0: All right. Thank you for calling. Glad to hear your voice. Glad you got your car back. Sad that you even had to go through that. In fact, a couple of people, I see Stephanie Humphrey on channel, is on the thing saying, praise God, Miss Eunice, we've been concerned, glad to hear from you and update on your car. You love Miss Eunice. Let's go to Lee in Milwaukee, Wisconsin. Lee.
2: Hello, Reverend Sharp. How you doing there, sir?
0: I'm doing good. How are you?
2: I'm doing okay. I'm a first-time caller and stuff, and you're a blessing to
0: okay. Glad to have you on. Glad you called.
2: I love the work you do, Reverend Sharp.
0: Thank you.
2: Sharp, my question for you is, if Trump is in violation of the Constitution, how come the military just can't go in there and escort his tail out of there?
0: Well, the technical reason is that they have to operate under orders, and the orders comes from who Trump appointed, and that is the Secretary of Defense, who Secretary of War heads it. And who's not going to get the order. Yeah, that's the problem.
2: Yeah, he need to be court-martialed. Trump need to be court-martialed. Not a regular court, but court-martialed. He in true violation.
0: Yeah.
2: Yeah, he need to be gone.
0: Well, you keep listening to the show. Stay with us. Thank you for the call. Talking about Milwaukee, I am planning to be in Madison, Wisconsin, where they shot that brother with the mental illness, shot him. I'll be planning to be there sometime. I believe the funeral is this coming week. I'll announce more details. But those activists that's been out there marching and standing up in Madison, we are with you and coming to join you. Not take over, but coming to join you and support that family. Let's go to Keith in Atlanta, Georgia. Keith, you're keeping it real with Al Sharpton.
3: Good afternoon, Reverend Al.
0: Good afternoon.
3: Yes, sir. Thank you for taking my call. So, three things I thought about, and I'm going to be very brief. Yesterday, you guys had a conversation. You was on with the attorney and some other young man, and he was talking about taking Africa and making it a state. And, well, Africa, of course, is his own country, and it has 50 states of its own. But what he doesn't seem to realize is, we have places that are considered states and territories that are a part of Africa, but that are a part of America. The problem is we're not even taking care of the ones that are considered territories and states. Good example, Hawaii. You stay on the resort, beautiful, clean, all that good stuff. You step off that resort, it looks like what Trump says, an H-hole.
0: Yeah.
3: third world. Yeah.
0: Yeah.
3: Yeah. That's, and that's not the only one. Virgin Islands is a territory. Yeah. Puerto Rico is a territory.
0: Yeah.
3: So I say that to say that's not something you want to venture into. That's something they don't even want to venture into. That including a lot of the Africans that have come to the United States that I know of. Most of them, the ones that I know of now, because I go to church, Christian and everything, some, most of them are Christian, but they all vote Republican. That's not a rabbit hole you want to go into, I'm telling you. I like the way he says things. I like what he does and all that, how he speaks on everything. I commend him on that, but that's not a rabbit hole you want to go into.
0: I agree with you, and you are very articulate yourself. But I agree with you. I think that when you look at, as you said, Hawaii, they leave out there, which is one of the 50 states now. And I've been to Hawaii two or three times. When you get outside of the resort areas for the tourists, it is totally neglected. Same with, as you said, the Virgin Islands. They're not a state, but they are connected to the United States. But the other, and thank you for your call. The other thing is that you don't have 50 states in Africa. You have 50 nations in Africa. These are countries, their own country. You can't just jump up and grab somebody's country, say, become a state of ours. Many of them fought to not be colonized. Ghana fought against Great Britain, Kwame Nkrumah, Saka Toure in Guinea. Jomo Kenyatta in Kenya. And the list go on. Now you're going to come back and say, well, no, we ain't going to colonize you. We're going to make you a state. It's the same thing. It takes away their self-determination, their self-affirmation. It's the same thing. Absolutely, absolutely wrong. That's why I told, you know, I think some of the ideas that he comes up with is good. Some, as you say, smart, seems to be very smart. But some things I just have to say I don't agree with. And I guess we don't all have to agree on everything. Let me also say, I think for the caller, I guess it was Keith, that talked about the why not just take Trump out with the military. I think that the whole question of process of taking Trump out is if we put the right people in the midterm elections, it will harness, limit, and put walls up around our ability to be violated by Trump. If not take him out, certainly neutralize him. And we can complain all we want. If there is not a new House of Representatives majority in November and a new Senate, but particularly the House, we're just talking. Because he'll be able to get anything through that he wants to get through. You need to deal with coming out and voting. That's what the March on Washington is about. That's what it's to energize people and give people instructions. And to register our anger. We have not even shown that. And a old guy told me once that anytime you expect people to stand up for you, when you haven't stood up for yourself, you either an imbecile or on your way to being one. I never got that. We have not shown, everybody talk about this is an outrage. Well, nobody knows it's outrage because you're sitting at home hollering at the television. We got to come out. Everybody has been out this year several times. They've had no more King's Marches three or four times. Where are we? I tell you where we are, August 28th, those of us that are committed are going to be in Washington. Let me take a break, be right back. Keeping it real. Shopton. 1-877-532-5797. 1-877-532-5797. We'll be right back.
4: 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Keep it real. Keep it real.
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18: 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Politicians divide, uproar, turmoil, violence in the street, rioting in our city. King, Kennedy, others assassinated. Bad economy. I'm 20 years old, standing in Vietnam Army, witnessed the Glenville riot. Our people was catching hell. Many of us is still catching hell. But I'm optimistic. Unity helped us survive that era, and unity will help us survive now. 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
1: What I'm looking at in the streets of D.C., the streets of Baltimore, Chicago, L.A., and anywhere else in Philadelphia, where violence is off the chain.
2: Have your say.
1: Now, when we look at the reality, when the police chief in Washington, D.C. first took office, she made a statement when she came to her first crime scene that we're going to have to start charging the parents with these crimes. They pulled her in the back room, and you ain't heard nothing come out of her mouth since, because that is the reality. Us.
2: Just keep it real.
1: 77% of every black home in America is headed by a single mother. If we're going to get a hold on these crimes, and you see this man has just issued the National Guard, the feds have taken over D.C., who they going to lock up? Our people.
2: Sharpton keeps it real.
3: Trump is at it again, deploying the military National Guard to D.C. Yeah, that is a fact. You know, people talk about this is almost a police state. It is a police state in Washington. This is going to lead to some confrontations between police and citizens.
4: Is the nation's capital? Is the nation's capital? Washington, D.C.
2: Live from the National Action Network corporate headquarters in New York, keeping it real. It's XL Friday. And now, America's number one civil rights leader, the Reverend Al Sharpton.
3: Dallas. Keeping it real, keeping it real. I'm your host, Reverend Al Sharpton, XL Friday. And we're joined, as we are every Friday for the last hour of the week, the senior pastor of the historic King Solomon Baptist Church in Detroit, Michigan, and the head of National Expansion for National Action Network, state chair of the Michigan State Chapter, the Reverend Dr. Charles Williams II. How you doing, Reverend?
5: All is well, all is well. And Rev, it is always good to be with you on yet another Exhale Friday. Rev, we saw midterms, primaries coming up this, going on this week. And as many people have saw across the country, that these races are going to be extremely pivotal. And there are a lot of concerns about...
3: Before you go further, let me ask you what I was waiting to ask you. you can get into the pivotal races around the country. But explain to us, Michigan, the data that I've seen is that El Sayad won by maybe 1% or less, and that the majority of blacks voted for his opponent, the congresswoman. Does that mean that he, El Sayad, who I know you know, you didn't endorse, but you know him, that he's got some work to do in the black community if he's going to win in November against the Republican? Because for the black community not to have been with him in the primaries, if I were him, I'd be concerned about that.
5: Yeah, no, I think it's a huge concern. I mean, we've already seen rumblings of the Republican front runner, or the Republican candidate, actually, Mike Rogers, who's already making inroads into black communities across the state of Michigan. But
3: Wow.
5: I mean, yeah. I mean, he was in Detroit just last week. I mean, he's in Detroit campaigning in Detroit. But I do think that it can be overcome. I think part of that being part of overcoming is that black folks in across the state of Michigan know what's at stake nationally. You got the case that's happening in Mississippi where you've got policies that are being dismantled by the Trump regime, and black folks want to know you're going to fight on those issues. I think there's a huge concern, and he's going to have to message that. He's going to have conversation about that, and he's going to have to be sincere about that, because I don't think, and what this also kind of shows, is that black folks are not necessarily as in tuned in or are necessarily or necessarily have a strong opinion about this whole conversation about AIPAC and Israel and Palestine. Human rights are always a part of our plank as African-American, as folks in the African-American community. But there's so many atrocities that are happening human right-wise in our own neighborhoods that the concern is, like the old song says, charity, or the old scripture says, charity starts at home. And so he's going to have to talk about what he's going to do to show leadership at home, what he's going to do to show leadership on John Lewis Voting Rights Act. That's got to be a part of his conversation. On what he's going to do, George Floyd Police Accountability Act, what he's going to do to stop Trump in this whole surge attack against DEI all across the country. Make sure opening up opportunities for young people to colleges and open up opportunities for business class folk to get contracts and to be a part of opening up or have a solid business. That's the conversation he's going to have to come with. But he's not going to be able to come saying, I want everybody to have money and I'm holding up the socialist planks and I want and I'm going to do everything I can to be the pro-Palestine senator. That's not going to cut it. And I hope that he heard that when he saw the overwhelming amount of Michiganders and Detroiters across the state of Michigan, black folks across the state of Michigan, pull their plank for somebody who they were so dogged against because of the money they took from AIPAC.
3: The attempt to unite, I understand they're going to have a unity come together either tonight or tomorrow. He had to do more work than just show unity, would you not think?
5: Well, unfortunately, Rev, these parties, I tell you the truth, they trip me out because the attempt to unify was to invite Pete Buttigieg, who lives in West Michigan, and some other folks who, quite honestly, just don't necessarily have a cachet into the African-American community across the state of Michigan to come together and help for.
3: Hello? I think we lost. Your connection. I think we lost his connection. Let me go to the phones while you get him straight. Let's go to RT in St. Louis, Missouri. RT.
6: Yes, sir. Thanks for taking my call, Reverend Sharpton. A couple of weeks ago, I thought about a scripture in the Bible. It's John chapter 4, verse 8 says, God is love. And so what I thought, Reverend Sharpton, was back in the 70s and up to the mid-80s, 99.99% of black music was about love and relationships, whether you're talking about the Stylistics, the Shy Lights, Heat Wave, Commodores, Kool & Gang, Compunction. 99.99% of black music was about love and relationships. But when you listen to our young people's music, and I listen to it all the time, the word love is nowhere even in the song. Instead, they're singing about sex, money, violence, and material things and calling each other H's and B's. And you pointed it out multiple times. There is no other race of people, Chinese, Japanese, Africans, who refer to themselves as in those negative illustrations other than us, you know. So I'll wrap it up by saying this because I want to take up my 2 minutes. If our young people decide that they don't want to have nothing to do with love, then they just going to have to deal with the consequences. Thanks for taking my call, Reverend Charles.
3: Very good call. I agree with you. Very good call. And I see that Disco Brian Davis, you back with us, Reverend Williams?
5: I'm with you, Rev.
3: Disco Brian says Mike Rogers is reaching out to Haley Stevens voters. That was the Democrat that ran against him, for you that don't know. And his pitch is, quote, El Said is fighting for Palestine, I'm fighting for Michigan, end of quote. He's pivoting against MAGA and toward the middle. If he does that, wow, that could be a real problem.
5: It could be a problem, not because black folk are going to go in the poll. See, I think that's what we got on that, what people don't really, the Democrats hadn't really got. They just hadn't really understood it. Not because black folks going to go run to the polls and start plunking for Republicans, but because black folks will just say, I'm going to sit this out. It'll be all right. I'm going to let it work out how it's going to work out. You go all over the country every election. I go all over the state and some throughout the Midwest and a little bit throughout the country during the election. We have to create, help people understand the urgency. That urgency that we create and that urgency that we explain when we expose how important the election is, that's what get folks to the polls. Well, if folk don't feel worried, scared, or even concerned about the person who possibly will be getting elected, they'll just sit out. And that's not what we want. And then we get a sit out, we get a low voter turnout, we don't create a drumbeat, and it can affect the rest of the ticket, because it can affect the person who's running for governor, attorney general, secretary of state, and so on and so on. So this is the fight that we're up against. I do still think that the matter is urgent. And while he may be playing a sheep in wolves clothing, we've got to know very clearly that even if we may not necessarily be painted in the issue of Palestine, or even be concerned of aligning ourselves with the DSA or the Democratic Socialists of America, we do know that whether it's a Democratic Socialist or whether it's a Democrat, it's still a Democrat. We need to make sure we get them across the line.
3: That down through the last several years, has El Said worked with the NAN Detroit chapters? He been to your rallies on Saturday. I mean, give me some kind of picture on.
5: I will say El Said. He launched his campaign at King Solomon Baptist Church. I pastor. He called me and asked me to do it. I said no problem. We rented the church to him. And he did come and launch his campaign there. He came back after that, and he also spoke to National Action Network on the Saturday Action Rally, took some tough questions and talked to a lot of folks. And then, of course, when he ran for governor, he did the same. Unfortunately, when he was a public health official, though, he just never stayed anywhere long enough for him to really make any real changes or really do anything that was really strong that benefited the community. He mitigated some circumstances. He was there for about a year and a half, and then he was off and running for something else. That's a little bit problematic, and I'm just keeping it real because that's what the show is. And hopefully people can understand, though, he does have some talent. He does have a good mind. We can get him across this line. It's just going to take a lot of work, and the Democrats are going to have to straighten up and fly right.
3: Let's take a break on that one. Keeping it real. Shopton Williams. Be right back.
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0: co-host, Rev Williams, where has the younger, more active black clergy and activists been in your assessment around the country, both Michigan race and other races? What are you hearing?
1: Around a lot of the newer candidates. And I think it's for, I mean, that's, for all intents and purposes, it's well understood. I mean, there are blacks, there was a large contingent of, not the majority, but there was a contingent of African-American folks who supported Abdul Sayed, as well as there are folks who are in this, this what I would consider almost a political movement. We see this kind of pop up every few years, you know. I mean, I don't know. I know you remember the Occupy movement, right? When a lot of young folks kind of popped up, started occupying in parks, and then all of a sudden you saw another little movement pop up, a big movement pop up, where young people was interrupting, you know, mainline Democrats and such speeches and stuff. It kind of the impetus for what we know now as the Black Lives Matter movement, right? And now you got this DSA thing, right? So, I mean, you know, I mean, smart people, and then I don't think I'm not taking anything from it. But politics is not just what it seems. There's always a strategy behind everything that is done. And I think even when we think about the civil rights movement all the way up until now, there were different twists and turns that must be analyzed. And unfortunately, sometimes the naivety of folks who would kind of cut their nose off to spite their face is concerning. So I do see there are a lot of folks who are highly energized around a lot of the tenets and around a lot of the policies. And a lot of the anti-establishment, which is really the unfortunate part, because you need folks who are established to help you move forward. So why would you be anti-establishment when the established folks are the ones who have understood what to do to make things move, to get us where we are today?
0: Well, and especially when folks had to fight to get established. Right. And then you're gonna get mad when they get established. It makes you wonder what is it? Makes you want to holler, throw both your hands.
1: Yeah.
0: Let's go to Raj in Cleveland, Ohio. Raj, you're keeping it real with Shopton and Williams. Raj.
2: Hello?
0: I don't hear. Yes. Okay. Yes, I hear you now. Yeah.
2: Okay. Sorry about that. I had called the other day. Real quick, where the one Egyptian leader I was thinking of the other day was Anwar Sadat. And he was, yeah, you're right. He did get, he got executed by his own, they said a radical Islamist, which is, I guess what El Said, I'm not saying he was that, but he was for the people. So I don't know what they felt like he sold out to the Anwar Sadat, sold out to American interests or capitalist interests. So, but that was the name I was thinking of. But as far as this establishment candidates at El Said or progressive candidates, I'm still for progressive more so, because it makes me think of people like politicians like Joe Manchin and Kyrsten Sinema, who voted consistently, I mean doggedly, against John Lewis Act and the Voting Rights Act. And those two were the ones who held it up. They held up both of those acts from being passed, and or bills from being passed. And they were heavily compromised by the corporate donors. So that kind of makes me a little leery of the APEC candidates.
0: I don't understand.
2: You mean
0: anybody that gets APEC money?
2: Kind of, yeah. I'm kind of like on the fence a little bit because Joe Biden, he did pass massive record infrastructure bill, and he received APEC money. But I have my suspicions about APEC because
3: exactly
2: there's too many politicians that are moderate and they don't move far enough in the direction that the people on the ground needs to be moved. You know, you know what I mean? Like, as far as especially, okay, if you're talking about blacks getting rights, I don't know how hard they're fighting. APEC will fight for that. Or
0: right.
2: Muslims or, other ethnic groups or minority groups. I don't know how far they'll go in their fight to stand up for those groups, not because they may not want to, but because they're in a compromised position.
0: Yeah.

0: The snack wrap plus Caesar sauce equals extra crispy chicken Caesar-y greatness. 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

0: Keeping it real, keeping it real. I'm your host, Reverend Al Sharpton, and we're back. 1-877-532-5797. 1-877-532-5797. And of course, our co-host is the Reverend Dr. Charles Williams II. Don't forget to watch Politics Nation with Al Sharpton tomorrow, Saturday and Sunday, 5 p.m. Eastern Time. I'm going to have on several members of the Congressional Black Caucus both nights. I want to break down on what their vote is going to be on critical issues, how we're going to deal with these midterm now that we're going into voter confusion, how we deal with the polls, how they're going to deal with this whole question of Trump. One of the congresspeople chair of the Black Caucus I'm going to have on, going to have a senator from Maryland. It's going to be a great show Saturday and Sunday. And then, of course, you that are in the New Jersey, New York, Connecticut area, meet me in the morning, the Saturday Action Rally in Harlem at 6 Hancock Place, which is really 124th and Morningside Drive. You want to be there. The rally is 9 a.m. to 11 a.m. You want to be there 8 o'clock to get a good seat, and I'll be looking for you. You that are not in the vicinity can watch it live on Impact Television, on NationalActionNetwork.net live stream, on YouTube/NAN, and on AME Zion Network. Also, we still have some buses left to fill, or some cities we can give a bus, for the big march on Washington, August 28th, in Washington, D.C., at Lincoln Memorial. You want to be there. You want to be there to make sure we stand up and bend and be counted. And in order to get your seat on a bus or to organize one, go to www.nationalactionnetwork.net, www.nationalactionnetwork.net, and or you can go and call the toll-free number 1-877-626-4651, 1-877-626-4651. Reverend Williams, what's going on with Detroit National Action Network in the morning?
1: You can join us tomorrow, 10 a.m. at the historic King Solomon Baptist Church, 6114th Street. We're signing folks up for the March on Washington. We still have just a few seats available for you in Michigan. If we need to jump on another, if we need to grab another bus, we'll get another one. But right now, we're looking pretty good. 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Going to recap the election and prepare for the general election. Now, we're not broadcasting online because I got a message tomorrow that's going to be hot. So join us tomorrow, 10 a.m. at the historic King Solomon Baptist Church.
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2: Bishop, you hear the way he introduced me? I'm waiting.
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2: Good afternoon, our Honorable Reverend Dr. Professor Al Sharpton and Reverend Dr. Charles Williams, where the Midwest is the best. NAN is focused. Our Greater Cleveland chapter will focus on getting our 18 to 35-year-olds, getting them out to vote. Now, our March on Washington buses consists of youth and young adults. Parents are excited to have their children travel with them. said they wanted them to be a part of their movement and experience being around Reverend Dr. Al Sharpton. I thought they were excited to be around me, Bishop. But anyway, Reverend Dr. Bishop, E.T. Cavendish, it's mule time. Come on, Bishop.
3: Dr. Al Sharpton.
0: Yes, sir.
3: Dr. Charles Williams.
1: Yes, sir.
3: Oh, my mule, my brother.
1: I got you. I got
3: the
1: you, brother.
3: The number one of the commandments is the one of thou shalt not have any other God before me. The convicted felon Donald J. Trump's administration has not only broken the thou shalt not lie, thou shalt not steal, and thou shalt not kill, but they have broken the first one. Thou shalt not have any other God before me. Money is the God of this racist, bigoted, white, nationalist, supremacist organization, administration. Their God is not God, G-O-D, but G-O-L-D, gold. They have zero concern that the love of money is the root cause of all evil. All they say, give me some root. We learned this week that there is a person in this administration whose sole job is to perennially call millionaires and billionaires for money to help the boss, Trump, fund his gold project, reflection pool, gold ballroom, gold statues, and a $400 million plane from the dictator of Qatar. To hell with you struggling to buy food for your family. Forget trying to purchase gas or drive your car. Pay your mortgage. Child care, spiraling inflation, and trying to pay your bill. None of that is of any concern for convicted Donald J. Trump. His major and only concern is for his own selfish, narcissistic self and his self-serving rich family. His obscene, stupid, unnecessary, unplanned war against Iran has extracted some $30 to $40 billion from the American taxpayers. Hardly anything left for health care, child care, affordable housing. His pet golden arches have cost taxpayers $15 million. It cost almost $1 billion to retrofit that plane that he got from Qatar. Add the 10 years with Jeffrey Epstein sex trafficking young women, killing 35,500 lives, exacting illegal tariffs that increase your tax load while cutting taxes for the 1% billionaires who own this country. Check this out. His most hideous and egregious money hustle is to seek exemption from liability tax claims for his whole family forever and be given $1.8 billion to divide between his lawbreakers who committed insurrection against the government. What a travesty. What a shame. Never in a million years will we have such a flawed president of the United States than this fraudulent, hypocritical, and diabolical, degenerate human being. I have with us today Dr. Sharpton, one of your greatest fans, Brother Fred Perkins. The other day, Dr. Marcia McCoy lifted you up as an illustrious and distinguished leader. The Reverend Dr. Sharpton, as a leader, she said, is a leader amongst leaders. Without one iota or scintilla of a doubt, history will indelibly record that he, the Reverend Dr. Al Sharpton, is one of the greatest civil rights leaders of all time. Sharpton's brilliance, his phenomenal leadership skills, his courage, his honesty, and impeccable integrity sets him apart as one of the most powerful and influential voices of these times. Having been blessed to have been on this planet for nearly 100 years, Dr. Sharpton, I've seen them come and go, and not too many fit the stature of Dr. Martin Luther King Jr., who, in my opinion, was one of the greatest of all time. The Frederick Douglasses, the W.W. Du Boises, the A. Philip Randolphs, the Thurgood Marshalls, the Jesse Lewis Jackson, Barack Obama, Rosa Parks, the Ella Baker, the Michelle Obama, Carter Woodson, Jane Weldon Johnson, Walter White, Roy Wilkins, to name a few. The esteemed Reverend Dr. Al Sharpton, in my humble opinion, is one of the greatest civil rights leaders of all time. He is the mastermind for these particular times. I thoroughly approve this message, and my message on this lioness, racist, corrupt, colluded, bigoted, white, nationalist supremacist, convicted Donald Felon will continue next week. Thank you, Doctor.
0: All right, thank you, Bishop. Thank you, Bishop. Thank you, Bishop. And I love to end our week with the Bishop. And I think that it is always heartwarming when I hear him end us. And I believe that we need to always get guidance from those that are, in my opinion, leading the way. I think that it is important. You know, the Bible says, and I'm a believer of the Bible, Reverend Williams, Bible says, honor thy mother and father that your days may be long. Didn't say their days.
1: That's right.
0: You get blessed by honoring your mother and father. And too many of us don't honor not only our mother and father, we don't honor the elders in our community. Even
1: That's
0: if
1: right.
0: we try to do something differently from them, we may have a different mode or different style or different way of doing things. They paved the way for us. And if you don't honor that, you don't honor the journey you took advantage of. And it's going to come back to haunt you. Because I tell young people in Nash Action Network and when I speak at colleges and all, that you getting up every day getting older. Don't make your whole thing be on how old you are. You getting up every day. Try missing a day and see how old you are. So the question is not your age. The question is what you're doing with your age, what you're doing with the time you have. You can be young and irrelevant. You can be old and be right on point. And I love closing with our own Bishop Kavanaugh. All right, I hear the music. I'm going to have to go. Let me thank Reverend Charles Williams. Let me thank
1: you.
0: All of you that called in, listened in, you that called in and couldn't get through but hung in there anyhow. Remember, whatever you do, wherever you go, however you feel, tell somebody, tell anybody, tell everybody. Reverend Al told you personally, keep it real. Keep it real. Keep it real.
4: Keeping it real.
0: I'll talk to you Monday.

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0: for being in a white neighborhood in Brooklyn. I got stabbed leading one of those marches.
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0: August the 7th. Do you know what time it is? It's Al Sharpton's time. And for the next 3 hours, it's time to put aside all pretenses, deception, denial, or fronting. The time has come to keep it real on Keeping It Real with Reverend Al Sharpton. A very good afternoon to you all across the country. Good morning to our West Coast listeners. Welcome to those listening on Sirius XM. The Urban View, Channel 126, Sirius XM, The Urban View, where talk empowers and becomes action. I'm coming to you live from our National Action Network corporate headquarters in New York. For the next 3 hours, it's Exhale Friday. Exhale Friday is when we beseech, offer, encourage, whatever word you want to try and get you to call in and let out whatever you have on your mind and whatever you have in your heart, and let it be heard nationwide and even in parts of the world. I get text messages on our message board from Africa yesterday. I think it was Liberia. Rick calls us from Germany. So you'll be heard nationwide and in nations around the world. All you have to do is call us at 1-877-532-5797. Won't be anything but your ability to speak up. And I think that it is, in my opinion, a time that we all need to speak up and a time we need to speak out and show that we can stand together. Maurice Williams says, Reverend Al Sharpton does more before 9 a.m. than most of us do all day long. Keep on trucking, Reverend Sharpton. Thank you. I absolutely try to do. I get up at 4 o'clock, and I'm usually in the gym 5:15 or so. I get up, wash up, and go over some of the preliminary stuff, just check my emails and stuff, and then go work out, then come back, go to work at the desk. I got to go through all the sites to see what the news is being covered all over the world, and at the same time have the TV on, and then start my calls about 6:30, waking everybody else up. And I work all the way to 10 at night. That's what I do. Now, I'm not saying that for you to feel sorry for me. I'm saying that because I'm saying that that's what I do. Everybody has what they do. I'm fine. People talk about, do you ever go on vacation? I am fine doing what I'm doing. Rodney Jones, the mayor from Queensbridge Houses. Mayor Rodney Jones says, it's Exhale Friday. Don't go into the weekend backed up with your thoughts. Let it out, let it out, let it out. And I thank you for that. You're absolutely right. It is Exhale Friday. And you know, I think people feel better when they let things out. And you can't hold stuff in you and it not after a while poison you. I was looking at, you know, I try to keep up with the message, but I miss a lot of stuff. And one of the producers was saying, some guy had been texting me about some lawyer I used to work with and just ranting and raving. He don't know what happened with me and the lawyer, but he just ranting and raving. I'm a bad guy and all of that. So I said, well, I didn't see that. He says, yeah. But now he says, the guy texts him and says, we should love one another. Red Mouse should love. I don't hate nobody. According to the producer, he's been hating on me 4 weeks. Now he's going to tell me to love. God bless his heart. And he don't even know what happened with me. And believe me, if something happens to anybody, I won't even defend nothing. There's two sides to a story. So don't get caught up in that. But I agree with him, whoever it is. That's time to love. And out of love, even if something is wrong, we can solve it. But you start calling people a bunch of names, especially what you don't know nothing about, then nobody got to hear nothing you got to say, because you ain't dealing with all the information. So you may want to deal in love and say, can't we get along until we can get all the information out? And sometimes all the information don't need to come out. Some folks let them rest in peace. But just believe me, we got to let all that go. I was at a meeting, reminds me of I was at a meeting of some of the elected officials about a month ago. And I was just totally taken back by just how much they had against each other from stuff that happened years ago. And I told them, I said, let me tell you something. I've been through everything. I've been stabbed. I've been prosecuted. Only reason they prosecuted me is because I got involved with a case of a young lady saying she was raped, and the prosecutor went after her and went after her lawyers, got them disbarred, went after me to go to jail. Then people talk about, I stood with him when he was on trial. Yeah, because I got indicted because of you. who was supposed to stand with me? But anyway, we went through all of that. And then we going to come back to start calling each other names? Don't make sense. So I said, that's what y'all are doing. Y'all sitting up here talking about stuff. Whether y'all was right or wrong, you talking about something 20, 30 years ago. Let it go. If you was wrong, say, I'm sorry. If you was right, say, I feel justified. Let it go, because right now we need to do things. The President of the United States has declared war on our people. They've taken away our voting rights. The economy's gone to the toilet. They're trying to do everything they can. So my pastor, Reverend William Jones, used to say something that was very true. He said, the blood that binds us is thicker than the waters that divide us. We've got more to stand together for than we do standing against each other. Like it or not, we all we got. Akeem Smith is sending me on the message board. NBC News is reporting Reverend Sharpton, a message board, that Senator Bill Cassidy, a critical GOP holdout, backs Todd Blanche for Attorney General. Well, that was the last vote, which means that Blanche will be the permanent Attorney General. And that, to me, wasn't totally expected, Akeem, because the fact of the matter is, if they didn't confirm him, he was going to be an acting Attorney General, so it wasn't really going to change much. The thing that it does show is how lock, stock, and barrel that the lockstep that the Republicans are with Trump. Only potential good news out of that is that two or three of them would stand up to Trump. They wouldn't. And which means that's why we've got to keep putting the pressure on. We've got to get our people registered to vote. We got to march and dramatize. A guy told me last night, said, Red Mal, a guy that's in one of the groups, said, I don't know why we need a march on Washington. I said, ain't they marching every week? Yeah, they're having vigils. I said, so explain to me why a bigger presence is not more effective than a smaller presence. Either you have presence or you don't have presence. I mean, we find any reason, and a lot of it is out of ego and envy and all of that. We find any reason to mess with each other. Let's mess with Trump. Let's mess with the Congress. Let's mess with the Supreme Court in a constructive, strong way that they know we are not asleep and that we are not going to tolerate what they're doing. Let's stop the internal hate. And let's, like the guy said, y'all hand me that, she said, deal in love. Let me tell you something. I've had a lot of ups and downs with people all my life. Some I felt did me wrong. Some they felt I did them wrong. But I love everybody. I ain't mad with nobody. I'm mad with who is our enemy. And they made themselves our enemy. I don't have time or energy to be fighting with people that we ought to be on the same side. So, all right, that's my little response to that today. Let's get ready to go into Exhale Friday, whatever's on your mind, whatever's in your heart. 1-877-532-5797. 1-877-532-5797. Shop to
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0: Keeping it real. Keeping it real. Keeping it real. I am your host, Reverend Al Sharpton. It's XL Friday, whatever's on your mind, whatever's in your heart. And let me reiterate, and I see Akeem is on it as well on our message board, 23,000 jobs lost last month, month of July, 2026. And but I cannot help but remind us that this is the president that said that he was going to have the economy stabilized and et cetera, et cetera, et cetera. And look at where we are. The economy going backwards. The prices of the cost of living going up, starting with gas prices and et cetera. And we're sitting around debating about whether we're going to raise our voices, whether we're going to vote, whether we're going to organize. I mean, if we don't stand up now, we deserve whatever we get. You cannot get anything or anyone more blatant than what Donald Trump is doing. I mean, what else do you need to see? A man go build a ballroom, a heliport pad, take a new jet that was a part of the royal family from Bahrain, while gas prices are going up, while unemployment is going up. While blacks are almost doubly unemployed, Celeste Johnson's on the message board saying, March definitely needed. Absolutely. We have not mobilized and showed our outrage at the Congress. I've been talking to members of Congress. Some of them will be at the march, not even to speak, but to just show that, yes, we need this. They're in Washington. They said even though the march is on a Friday and some leave early, if y'all are there by the numbers that you should be, Reverend, wherever they are, the officers are going to be calling and saying, man, there's thousands here. We've not shown that strength. And then you get people saying, yeah, we are, I understand the march in Washington, but we should be focusing on the South. That's part of what we're going to announce. We're going to do march brigades all through the South. But we need a mobilizing event. Don't guess what we're going to announce at a march. We ain't stupid. I've been in this thing over half a century. We definitely going to pinpoint, and I told you all before, at the convention, we're going to do a tour. A lot of it in the South. And we're going to deal with all this AI stuff. But you first have to establish you can galvanize the masses. Everybody's got an expert, but have not got a track record. They never done this. And you have to organize people to get it done. All right, let's 1-877-532-5797. XL Friday, whatever's on your mind, whatever's in your heart. Let's go to Rick. Let's start with Rick in Germany. Rick, you're keeping it real with Al Sharpton.
1: Good day, Brother Sharpton.
0: Good day.
1: I just wanted to say on this XL Friday, I've expressed a lot of beliefs on your show. Beliefs I can't necessarily prove, but it doesn't hurt me to be wrong. I would love to be wrong on the end of the world coming in the year 2060. I don't think I am. I would love to be wrong on the Constitution being suspended in 1994 so that the Secret Services of America could assassinate or critically poison leaders of the militia movement and members of the U.S. military who supplied them with both information, money, and material. I would love to be wrong about that, but I don't think I am. I think the vote is critical, but too many people are disillusioned with American politics. If you can get the young who are coming into age of voting, you might have a chance. I'm done, brother man.
0: All right, thank you for your call. And I think we definitely must focus on getting our young people out there, but I also think a lot of our old people are not doing what needs to be done. This is not a generational problem. This is a community problem. I hear people say all the time, the young people need to get involved, like all the old people involved. Everybody needs to get involved because everybody is being victimized by this. Don't put this on one age group or one gender group. All of the different the classes and silos in the community could do better. And we've got to make that happen. I think that I think that we need to really, really take a look at ourselves. Let me try to get one more before I have to go to break. Let me go to Christine in Manhattan, New York. Christine?
2: Webinar?
0: Yes.
2: 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And I thank you for the House of Justice. And I was in 2018, I think.

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Ba-da-ba.

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3: Marie, is that you?
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0: We're back. Don't forget, Politics Nation with Al Sharpton live at 5 p.m. Eastern Time. Tomorrow, Saturday, and Sunday, and we'll have on members of the Congressional Black Caucus. We'll have some of the candidates left going into the next primary. And I am going to do an extensive thing on what is the economic picture for black Americans as we prepare for this march. So make sure you watch it. I've been talking to the members of Congress, many of whom are coming to the march, but saying we need a countdown, and then I'm going to announce how we're going to these brigades. I'm going to go on a southern tour right after the march. Want to galvanize the colleges and the churches. This is the midterm election of our lifetime. There's not going to be no one event that's going to do it, but we need one event, this, that, or the other, to get things done. And the haters will come out. Like I was saying, begin the show. People going to find a reason to hate. They don't even know the whole story, but they're going to hate you for their side. Fine. Leave those immature people in their hate. Those of us that understand that we have to get up and do something. And sometimes you got to love people you don't even like when we're in trouble. So watch Politics Nation with Al Sharpton live at 5 p.m. Eastern Time on MS Now. And I think in the morning, make sure that you're at, if you're in the New York, New Jersey, Connecticut area, make sure you meet me or beat me to the Saturday Action Rally in the morning. Saturday Action Rally is at our National Action Network House of Justice, 6 Hancock, which is really 124th Street and Lenox. I'm sorry, 124th Street and Morningside, 124th and Morningside. If you're not in the New York area, you can watch it live on Impact Television, on NationalActionNetwork.net, on YouTube/NAN, and, of course, you can watch it on the AME Zion Network. So make sure you're with us this weekend. Be alert. I got a lot coming at you, and I really am going to put a lot into these shows. All right, let's go back on XL Friday. Let me go back to Christine. I'm asking all the callers to don't talk over 2 minutes. We have a lot of people want to talk. I cannot let people talk the whole segment. So let's go back to Christine.
1: Remember now?
0: Yes.
1: Thank you. I'll close out. I just want to say that God is good. And I believe sometimes God put people in your life. My phrase, I always say, God is funny. And I don't mean ha-ha. I thank you for putting Miss Nixon in my life when I need it. And I thank you for having the House of Justice. Have a great day.
0: Thank you. God bless you. And we all miss Miss Nixon already. Great woman. And I really appreciate you calling and giving her tribute. I really do. She'll live with us. Marie Johnson said, definitely be tuned into Politics Nation both Saturday and Sunday as usual. Thank you, Marie. And Pam, it's Pamela Edgar, says Reverend Al, I can't wait until tomorrow's NAN Saturday Action Rally in Politics Nation this weekend. I thought today was Saturday. You're dead ahead, but I appreciate you. Let's go to Big Zoe. Is that Big Zoe in Queens, New York?
2: Hey, Rev. How you doing, brother?
0: I'm doing well. How are you?
2: I'm okay. Happy Friday. I just wanted to say real quick, it amazes me how, now I'm going out on a limb here, but it just seems to me white America is not bothered by how all these senators, these white senators in the Republican Party, they just rubber stamp all these this man's appointees when the majority of them are not qualified. They don't benefit from food stamps and, you know, the different programs that the government have for the people. I don't see no crying out from the white brothers and sisters in this country that are not rich as to this man, these senators just rubber stamping all these appointees by Trump, let alone outside of the brother in Chicago, Father Flager, where are the white clergy?
0: Good question. Where are they?
2: All right, Rev. Enjoy your weekend, brother.
0: All right, bless you. Thank you for that. I think you're right. Let's go to Philadelphia, Pennsylvania, WURD, to Disco Brian. Disco Brian, you're keeping it real on Exhale Friday.
3: Hey, Rev. Thank you for taking my call. I told a woman named Mariama James, the first vice chair of the Manhattan Democratic Party, that I'd be calling you today to get your thoughts on a very important dialogue she's having on Twitter with the account of another very insightful black woman named Angie Amin. And Angie Amin, her bio says she's a, quote, pro-Hillary Harris, anti-Bernie person. So I'd like to get your take on this recent dialogue between these two very insightful, impressive black women.
0: What are you talking about? How would you, me about somebody I don't know anything about it and ask me what my take is on it?
3: No. I was just going to ask you what you thought of their exchange. So, Angie,
0: I don't know who they are. I don't know. How would I have an opinion when I don't know who's in the exchange? I don't know them.
3: No, I'm just wondering about if you could comment on what they're talking about. So basically,
0: one woman said, by you saying their names and whatever it is they're doing, whatever I say is based on what I think they may be doing. I don't know what they're doing. I'm going by what you're saying they're doing. So I can't put myself in that kind of box, because somebody will say later, well, they didn't do that, and Reverend Sharpton said they were going to do that. I don't even know what you're talking about.
3: All right. Forget that. I want to go back to something you said earlier. And I got to agree with you on your statement that we have that, you know, I think everybody has a community problem right now. All people. And Rev, I think almost all the problems, from depressed voter turnout to the, lack of concern about the overturning of the Voting Rights Act, to isolation and community breakdown, to anti-Semitism and racism and all hate and bigotry, it's all being fueled by the same source, Rev, which is not all of it, right? Not all of it, but most of it is being fueled by what every one of us is addicted to, which is our screens and the algorithm that's feeding us our information, right?
0: Yep,
3: and
0: I agree.
3: That same algorithm, Rev, as you and I have talked about so many times, is also fueling political extremism on both sides, right? And Rev, national media from NPR, CNN, MS Now to News Nation to Fox News seems to be fascinated by every new progressive insurgent who wins a close primary. But nobody's interested, Rev. You're the only one, actually, who's interested in interviewing black Democrats like Wesley Bell or Richie Torres, who built massive coalitions and decisively crushed their DSA opponents. And if you look at this, what just happened in Missouri with the Bell Bush, he defeated her by 22 points this time. Last time it was only by 5 points. So my question for you, Rev, is, as Dems prepare for November, shouldn't we be spending more time learning from coalition builders who decisively won their primaries than from these candidates who win these very narrow primaries?
0: Yeah, I think you raised a very good point. I remember when I had Wesley Bell on Politics Nation, and some of the people in the district that I had worked with during Ferguson, Michael Brown, killed by police in that case. And they said, oh, he's not with us. I said, well, neither am I. I don't know who you are. What are you talking about? We're the progressive. Progress for who? Let me know what you're standing for. and we speaking for the people, okay, then you're going to win. He won by 22 points. Now, I think Cori Bush, I worked with her when she was there. But, I mean, I think what we got to do is make it make sense. And if there is a formula that wins, that advances our issues, don't come in with labels, they're not with us. What does us mean? A lot of us have this elitist activist thing, but because I've been in the movement, you should shut up and listen to me. Well, if you've been in the movement, then you know that it's antithetical to tell people to shut up and you do all the talking. And I think that the elitism that some are having is why they're losing elections, because they are not talking to people. They're talking at people. And if they would talk to people, they would learn what's on people's mind. That's the reason I do talk radio 6 days a week, taking calls.
3: Yes.
0: I get on MS Now and talk about things that I hear y'all talk about to me. So they said, well, people are concerned about so-and-so. I said, well, my callers ain't concerned about that. Oh, and they're worried about, no, I didn't hear that. And I'm on every day. So you're very right there. Study what works unless you're committed to not letting things work out for you. But if you want to win, study how people win. Thank you for your call, Brian. Let's take a break. Be right back. Keeping it real.
4: Keeping it
0: sharp. Be right back.
4: Keeping it real.
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18: 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There's a lot to know when it comes to vaccines. 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
16: 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And I think that it is interesting. And I think that, it is, in my opinion, instructive. We all talk and express ourselves. I see Bruce Turner's on the message board saying the DSA better get some, get right, be short-lived like the Tea Party. Tell them we are not playing. I think that any political party will be judged and will answer or not in terms of whether they're long-term by what they get done. You can excite people with rhetoric, but for a minute. But if you're going to last out here, you have to get some things done. Nash Action Network in our last convention this past April celebrated 35 years in existence. Do you know how many activist groups I've seen come and go in 35 years? Because they would not deal with the fundamental needs of people, and therefore people join them and keep the organizations going. And, I was telling one of the leaders of DSA the other day, I've seen white progressive groups before. And some of them have been good. I agree with the policy, but they didn't structure the state. Others have been just fly by nights. Question is, what are we going to get done? And I think that is what's important. Pamela Edgar said, Reverend Al, I consider you and our Attorney General, Jurist Dr. Benjamin Crump, for presenting the facts, holding press conferences, etc. You are very much appreciated by me personally. Keep it real. Thank you very much. And let me tell you something. Yesterday, right before I came and did the show, I went up to the House of Justice, joined Attorney Crump, stand up for people in our community who's lost loved ones with this outbreak. And that may not be sexy enough for some people. But if you got people that are afraid to go to work because some workers have died because people did not do what they should have done to avoid what led to death, that may not be academic enough for you. That may be, not sexy enough for you. But clearly, it is something that is absolutely on the minds and of the hearts of those that had this Legionnaire's disease. And one part of town, they're talking about it. Oh, we got to settle with the Legionnaire's victim and not the ones in Harlem. So people come to me and Ben Crump, I say, yeah, let's sue and stood with them yesterday. But you're selling philosophy. You got to deal with people at their pain.
0: before I can hear you, you got to stop the pain. I had surgery week before last. Before I could deal with any medical breakdown on what he was doing, he had to first take the pain away. He said there with me hollering and screaming, my knee hurt. I done tore my meniscus on my knee. And he said, let me explain to you what I'm going to do right now. No, don't explain nothing till you stop the pain. Then we can talk and I can hear you. Some of us have tried for years to continue to stop the pain in our community and then organize our people for the infirmity, social infirmity. All right, let's go back to the phone with this XL Friday. Let me go to my friend in Atlanta, Georgia, Sister D. D, you're keeping it real with Al Sharpton.
1: Reverend Al, you're keeping it real, too, and I sure do appreciate you. You know, Reverend Al, I grew up in the segregated South, right here in Atlanta, Georgia. And I mentioned before, well, you know, we had the segregated fountains, and I had to, as a child, I had to sit in the backs of buses. And I hear young people tell me that they wouldn't have put up with that and what all they would have done. And I read about what happened in Hitler's Germany, you know, Nazi Germany. And I hear people say, oh, that wouldn't have been me. If that had happened to my people, I would have done this. I would have done that. Well, Rev, thousands of children, women and children, are being held in detention centers now in right. our name. People right. are being stopped and arrested for the color of their skin because they speak a different language. And a friend heard me on your radio show the other day, and she said she was so upset. She was thinking about Dr. Fauci and thinking about calling me when she heard me talking to you. A distinguished scientist, a white man, is being hounded and harassed by Donald Trump and his jackboots. What's the difference between masks, ICE agents, and those jackboots that Hitler had? And people are saying, I wouldn't put up with it, and I wouldn't do this. Well, Reverend Al, you have given them a solution. They can march. They can vote. They can donate. You talk about all that you wouldn't do this and you wouldn't do that. Well, what are you doing?
0: Right.
1: And I want to advise everybody, you can. I won't be at the march, Reverend Al, but I have two nieces, a niece and a nephew. I'm going to make sure that they're at your march, and I can donate, and I'm going to vote. And my question to you is there anything that average people can do about Fauci? Because I know a lot of folk are outraged about that.
0: Yeah, I talked to him. It's interesting you brought that up, Ms. Sister D. I talked to two members of Congress last night on the phone, and I asked, how do we help Dr. Fauci? They're going to consult with his attorneys, because they will try to, once they have voted this man in contempt, they will try to put him in jail.
1: That's
0: and we
1: right.
0: don't need we don't need to wait for him to go to jail. We need to get involved now. And put him in jail for telling us the truth that caused hundreds of thousands of lives if Trump had listened to Fauci. And that's why they want to punish him, is because he's telling the truth and the whole world knows this man told us to take bleach while people were dying by the truckload.
1: That's right. That's right. That's right. And what happened to the buck stops here? Trump was right. president.
0: Yes, he was. Yes, he was. No,
1: thank you, Ramel. I just need to get that off my chest.
0: Please,
1: thank you.
0: Anytime, but please stay tuned, because whenever the members of Congress, in fact, a couple of them are on Politics Nation this week, and I'm going to ask them about Fauci as well. We can't sit by there. All of us, black, white, all of us, had members of our family, our friends, dying. And this man was screaming, no, this is real. We need to stop this. Trump was saying it'll be over in a week. Unbelievable. Oh, yet it is believable. Let's go to Pierre. And I believe it's in Minnesota. Is that Minnesota? Pierre.
2: Hello?
0: Hello there.
2: Reverend Sharpton, thank you for taking my call. I was going to bring up 2 points, but I'm just going to shorten it and keep it to one. In the Washington Post, there was a story about a plant, a manufacturing plant, closing in the state of Ohio this week, a couple weeks ago. And the jobs are going to China, and a lot of Americans going to be put out of work. But those jobs are moving to China, and I haven't seen anything about that on any of the major news media programs. The Democrats, I really haven't heard any national Democrats talking about it. They ought to be hitting the Republican Party over the head. And it's a strong Trump area where those jobs are, where that plant is being shut down. I had the story up, but I can't find it right now. But it's in the Washington Post. And for the life of me, I don't know why the Democratic Party and the folks, and I would assume that Ohio Democrats are talking about it, but this is outrageous. We still got plants closing in this country, jobs going to China, Americans losing jobs, and this man is still strong in the state of Ohio and in the South and other places. And nobody's and no major Democrats or anybody is talking about it. And I don't understand that. And that's one of the reasons why we can't win. And I'm a Democrat all the way through. But that just needs to be brought up.
0: I agree. And I say to the Democratic leaders that the question is not we on your side or DSA's side. Question is, are y'all on our side? And you got to stand up and fight for us. And people will stand with those that stand for them. It ain't that difficult to understand. Thank you
2: Please
0: for your call.
2: That story.
0: I will. Thank you for your call. We'll be right back. Keeping it real. Shopton. Exhale Friday. Be right back.
3: Keeping it real. Keeping it real.
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0: Your host, Reverend Al Sharpton, and we're back. It is Exhale Friday. Let's go right back to the phone. Let me go to Rachel in Brooklyn, New York. Rachel?
1: Hi, Reverend. How are you?
0: I'm doing well. How are you?
1: Not good at all, Rev. I've called several times, and I'm just wondering at this point if you could help me get in touch with, like, a real leader, because what's happening to the black community...
0: Hold it. The idea is not to call. I told you before. You should come and talk to someone at the House of Justice. That's what we do. Call me on the phone. I cannot handle 1,000 people. That's why I have an organization. So if you come to the House of Justice, you can come tomorrow. We're there. I'll put you with someone that will find out exactly what the problem is and find out who we think can help. But I cannot do it on the radio.
1: Professor.
0: All right. Thank you. Let's go to Bertha in Cleveland, Ohio. Bertha, you're keeping it real with Al Sharpton.
2: Hello, Reverend. How are you?
0: Good. How are you?
2: I'm fine. Thank you. First of all, I'm glad that you have felt better after your surgery.
0: Yeah,
2: and what some of the people were saying, that it takes them a long time to recover. But what they don't realize is that while you exercise the way you exercise every morning, your body can endure more pain than most people who have not.
0: That's exactly what the doctor told me. You know what you're talking about, brother. That's what the doctor told me. You're right.
2: When I get up in the morning, I exercise and I feel much better. And I can move better because I'm 80 plus. I'm a young senior citizen.
0: Right.
2: But I feel better after I exercise. So I just want to let everybody know that because of your constant exercising in the morning, this is why you can endure the pain better, and this is why you up and going now. One thing I wanted to say, this is voting time in some of the areas, some of the cities, and I want to say this is the wrong time. This is the wrong Republican Party. This is not the same Republican Party back in the past. This is a Trumpican Party. It's dangerous to vote for anyone that is Republican right now. Any Republican. I'm sorry, because they all gonna fall in the same. We need to be very aware. This man has created a war. His children are not dying, but our kids are dying.
0: That's right.
2: For no reason. And I feel that we have to be very careful about voting for Republicans at this time, because it's dangerous. It's really dangerous. We're putting our lives in danger. We're paying more for food, for gas, for medicine. We're just doing everything, and they don't care.
0: That's right.
2: They're supporting those who support him. They just don't care. And this ministerial group that is for him, I don't know who called them, but I don't think it was Jesus. You know, because it's unfortunate. You know, my grandmother was Republican, but Grandma wasn't the type of Republican. She was Republican until she saw someone running that looked like her. And that did it. That's who she voted for. She didn't care who it was.
0: That's right.
2: But that was back in the day when they felt like Lincoln had freed the slaves. So a lot of our people were Republicans because of that.
0: Right.
2: But anyway, this is a time that we all need to get out and vote. But to vote for Republican now, it is dangerous. And I'll be on one of those buses.
0: All right, well, I'm going to look for you, Bertha. Come on. I love it. Thank you for your call. Kevin Powell says on the message board, good afternoon, Reverend Al Sharpton, out of the many great voices that support the cause of black Americans, you are the loudest and greatest voice that we have as black Americans in this country, filled with the hatred and fascism, racism against us. I'm one to thank Almighty God for your strength and courage in keeping the path of Dr. King and Jesse Jackson and many others who before you alive. So keep on soldiering, Reverend Sharpton, because we know with you our hope for a better America is still alive. I appreciate that. I don't get a lot of complimentary encouragement or Texas like that, Kevin. And I appreciate it. I really do. And like I said, everybody don't have to agree. We don't even have to like each other. And I know everybody don't agree with me, and I don't agree with everybody. But we should encourage everybody on what we do agree to. And all of this beating each other down and calling each other names and thinking about things that you don't even know all the story. Like I said at the beginning, some guy all mad about some stuff 35 years ago and don't even know what happened. Just mad. We are in too serious a time to be taking shots at each other. We need to stand together. These people are trying to take us all the way back. That ain't no joke. Let's go to Al in Rochester, New York. Al.
3: Hi, Rev. You feel better today?
0: I feel good. I'm good. I'm good. No pain. I've been doing the right thing, I'm still working out in the morning, so I'm back, almost back to where I was.
3: You an angel from heaven.
0: Thank you.
3: Okay, I just wanted to say a couple of things. Donald Trump, every single day, everything he does is criminal. You name it. Everything. You trump up charges against Fauci, an ex-Olympian, know full well that, you know, the contractor which he hired messed up that reflecting pool, telling Congress to indict Fauci and this, that, and other is nonsense, you know. Personally, I'm not going to jail for something I didn't do. You're not sending me to prison. You just have to shoot me in the courtroom. It's going to be a physical altercation up in there. But anyway, my second issue is the debates. You know, we're, as you said, we're fighting for our livelihoods here. I would like to see these politicians amp it up. You know, over the past year, you get on that debate stage, you know, you got to put some fire in your voice. You can't be laid back all conservative, answering questions. You on stage with Donald Trump, he's hurling insults at you, and you sitting back taking it, you know, speak up. Put some fire in your voice. Shout if you have to. You know, I'll give you an example. The young black woman, the politician down in Texas. I can't think of her name.
0: Jasmine Crawford.
3: Yeah. I would love to put her on a debate stage, a national debate stage,
0: yeah,
3: because she doesn't bite her tongue.

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0: So then we're back. Keep it real. 1-877-532-5797. 1-877-532-5797. Let me go to our live line from my dear friend, my beloved friend, Miss Eunice in Chicago. Miss Eunice, been worried about you. Said somebody took your car. You all right? Did that get settled?
1: Oh, yeah, I got the car. Thank you.
0: Oh, great. Thank you.
1: Yes. Mm-hmm. Yeah. And Reverend, I've been having so much trouble with my phone. You know, some of these elected officials have no decency. Some of them are on the way out the door, and they still can't do what's right. To vote for this Blanche is totally ridiculous. They see what type of person they are, and that doesn't say much for them either. And Trump ran people against Cassidy, and what's that other one's name?
0: LaCorin?
1: I guess so. And they still running around, we got to do this, we got to do that. The paper that stuff is written on is not worth 2 cents. They're pulling tricks on us every day. And they label Saeed as a communist. What are you going to say about Miller and all that bunch? They have to practice. They practice the Nazi book as according to the way they speak. So we can't listen to them. We have to get out here and vote because our very democracy is at stake. And I'm happy to see that Justin Pearson won in Tennessee.
0: Yeah, he did.
1: Yes, wonderful.
0: Great.
1: Yes. And so we've just got to really get busy, all of us, and not sit around and say, I'm not going to vote. Our children's very lives and ours also is at stake, but we must think about our children coming along. And thank you, Reverend, for taking my call.
0: All right. Thank you for calling. Glad to hear your voice. Glad you got your car back. Sad that you even had to go through that. In fact, a couple of people, I see Stephanie Humphrey on channel, is on the thing saying, praise God, Miss Eunice, we've been concerned, glad to hear from you and update on your car. You love Miss Eunice. Let's go to Lee in Milwaukee, Wisconsin. Lee.
2: Hello, Reverend Sharp. How you doing there, sir?
0: I'm doing good. How are you?
2: I'm doing okay. I'm a first-time caller and stuff, and you're a blessing to
0: okay. Glad to have you on. Glad you called.
2: I love the work you do, Reverend Sharp.
0: Thank you.
2: Sharp, my question for you is, if Trump is in violation of the Constitution, how come the military just can't go in there and escort itself out of there?
0: Well, the technical reason is that they have to operate under orders, and the orders comes from who Trump appointed, and that is the Secretary of Defense, who Secretary of War headship. And who's not going to get all them. Yeah, that's the problem.
2: Yeah, he need to be court-martialed. Trump need to be court-martialed. Not a regular court, but court-martialed. He in true violation.
0: Yeah.
2: Yeah, he need to be gone.
0: Well, you keep listening to the show. Stay with us. Thank you for the call. Talking about Milwaukee, I am planning to be in Madison, Wisconsin, where they shot that brother with the mental illness, shot him. I'll be planning to be there sometime. I believe the funeral is this coming week. I'll announce more details. But those activists that's been out there marching and standing up in Madison, we are with you and coming to join you. Not take over, but coming to join you and support that family. Let's go to Keith in Atlanta, Georgia. Keith, you're keeping it real with Al Sharpton.
3: Good afternoon, Reverend Al.
0: Good afternoon.
3: Yes, sir. Thank you for taking my call. So, three things I thought about, and I'm going to be very brief. Yesterday, you guys had a conversation. You was on with the attorney and some other young man, and he was talking about taking Africa and making it a state. And, well, Africa, of course, is his own country, and it has 50 states of its own. But what he doesn't seem to realize is, we have places that are considered states and territories that are part of Africa, but that are part of America. The problem is we're not even taking care of the ones that are considered territories and states. Good example, Hawaii. You stay on the resort, beautiful, clean, all that good stuff. You step off that resort, it looks like what Trump says, an H-hole.
0: Yeah.
3: Third world. Yeah.
0: Yeah.
3: Yeah. That's not the only one. Virgin Islands is a territory. Yeah. Puerto Rico is a territory.
0: Yeah.
3: So I say that to say that's not something you want to venture into. That's something they don't even want to venture into. That including a lot of the Africans that have come to the United States that I know of. Most of them, the ones that I know of now, because I go to church, Christian and everything, most of them are Christian, but they all vote Republican. That's not a rabbit hole you want to go into, I'm telling you. I like the way he says things. I like what he does and all that, how he speaks on everything. I commend him on that, but that's not a rabbit hole you want to go into.
0: I agree with you, and you are very articulate yourself. But I agree with you. I think that when you look at, as you said, Hawaii, they leave out there, which is one of the 50 states now. And I've been to Hawaii two or three times. When you get outside of the resort areas for the tourists, it is totally neglected. Same with, as you said, the Virgin Islands. They're not a state, but they are connected to the United States. But and thank you for your call. The other thing is that you don't have 50 states in Africa. You have 50 nations in Africa. These are countries, their own country. You can't just jump up and grab somebody's country, say, become a state of ours. Many of them fought to not be colonized. Ghana fought against Great Britain, Kwame Nkrumah, Saka Toure in Guinea. Jomo Kenyatta in Kenya, and the list go on. Now you're going to come back and say, well, no, we ain't going to colonize you. We're going to make you a state. It's the same thing. It takes away their self-determination, their self-affirmation. It's the same thing. Absolutely, absolutely wrong. That's why I told, I think some of the ideas that he comes up with is Todd is good. Some, as you say, smart, seems to be very smart. But some things I just have to say I don't agree with. And I guess we don't all have to agree on everything. Let me also say, I think for the caller, I guess it was Keith, that talked about the why not just take Trump out with the military. I think that the whole question of process of taking Trump out is if we put the right people in the midterm elections, it will harness, limit, and put walls up around our ability to be violated by Trump. If not take him out, certainly neutralize him. And we can complain all we want. If there is not a new House of Representatives majority in November and a new Senate, but particularly the House, we're just talking. Because he'll be able to get anything through that he wants to get through. You need to deal with coming out and voting. That's what the March on Washington is about. That's what it's to energize people and give people instructions. And to register our anger. We have not even shown that. And a old guy told me once that anytime you expect people to stand up for you, when you haven't stood up for yourself, you either an imbecile or on your way to being one. I never got that. We have not shown, everybody talk about this is an outrage. Well, nobody knows it's outrage because you're sitting at home hollering at the television. We got to come out. Everybody has been out this year several times. They've had no more King's Marches three or four times. Where are we? I tell you where we are, August 28th, those of us that are committed are going to be in Washington. Let me take a break, be right back. Keeping it real. 1-877-532-5797. 1-877-532-5797. We'll be right back.
4: Keep it real. Keep it real. Keep it real.
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2: Now, when we look at the reality, when the police chief in Washington, D.C. first took office, she made a statement when she came to her first crime scene that we're going to have to start charging the parents with these crimes. They pulled her in the back room, and you ain't heard nothing come out of her mouth since, because that is the reality with us.
1: Just keep it real.
2: 77% of every black home in America is headed by a single mother. If we going to get a hold on these crimes, and you see this man has just issued the National Guard, the feds have taken over D.C., who they going to lock up? Our people.
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3: Trump is at it again, deploying the military and National Guard to D.C. Yeah, that is a fact. You know, people talk about this is almost a police state. It is a police state in Washington. This is going to lead to some confrontations between police and citizens.
4: 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It's the nation's capital.
1: 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And now, America's number one civil rights leader, the Reverend Al Sharpton.
3: Dallas.
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1: When the sun shines bright.
0: Welcome to the show. Let that play a little bit. DJ Talking John. That'll get me motivated. Hey!
1: Be all right.
0: Turn it up.
1: When the sky is blue.
0: Sing, Suburbanites.
1: When the grass is green. How much better?
0: How much better? Sing, Suburbanites. I hear you.
1: If I got you.
0: Oh, help them out, peace in the hood. People in the hood.
1: We got everything we need.
0: All sing, people in the hood.
1: Even if
0: everybody together.
1: Trees.
0: Come on.

0: Sure don't.
1: So soak 'em up.
0: When they hear soak 'em.
1: When they do.
0: Come here, talking John Suburbanites. Let me hug like you. These. And you know I don't like hugging Suburbanites.
1: You don't get forgotten if you think it through.
0: Woo!
1: They're all we got.
0: Lord have mercy.
1: When the sky is blue.
0: Frank Shaker. Lyndhurst Pepper Pike.
1: How much
0: better? I see you in Sandusky.
1: Can it be?
0: Hop Avenue!
1: If I got you, you got me.
0: St. Clair. Superior.
1: We got it.
0: Harvard.
1: Everything we need.
0: Joe Jones.
1: V-Bunny. It grew on tree.
0: Palancic, you still
1: money
0: a racist?
1: Came my days like these.
0: Collinwood area. Welcome to the show. Billy Sharp, Art McCoy, Billy Sharp, Paul Sharp in his red, black, and green. He got my colors.
1: When the sky is blue.
0: Sky's blue.
1: When the grass is green.
0: Amen and hallelujah.

0: We got a dynamite show for you today.
1: We got everything we need.
0: The question is,
1: yeah, even if
0: take that right on down, dear. Tree. Money grew on trees.
1: Well, I'd probably miss the leaves.
0: Lord have mercy. The question is, are you getting paid or are you getting played?
2: Mm.
0: Are you getting put out or are you getting bailed out? That is the question. Are you getting paid or played? I wish I had my money. I'd throw it all over and shower Billy Prince with it. But somebody stole my $2 bills.
2: Mm-mm.
0: Lord have mercy. I think it was somebody in my household. Lord have mercy.
2: Really?
0: Hey, they steal in your own household sometimes.
2: That's true. I'm shocked.
0: Man, who cut your hair? It looks good. You know what, Billy Sharp?
2: I went to this place called Superfly.
0: Lord, have mercy. Superfly Barbershop, 14060 Euclid Avenue.
2: Across the street from the East Cleveland Library.
0: Lord, have mercy. Billy Sharp. I hate to tell you this, but I was on Patrick Henry track. Walking around the track.
2: Okay.
0: And some people came over, I think. Forget the school they came from, but the coach knew me. Hey, McCoy, had me meet a few of the people, students. And so everything was fine, and I was on the other side of the track, and when they all came in and they were sitting on the stands, the boys and the girls. And guess what? Maybe it's my eyesight. Maybe I need glasses like yours. But when I looked over, I couldn't tell the boys from the girls.
2: Why is that?
0: Maybe it was my eyesight. But looked like they all had the same hairdos. Looked like some of them had pinned up in the air. The boys and the girls pinned up in the air. And I couldn't tell the boys from the girls.
2: Okay, if you're going by hair, that's possible.
0: I'm talking about looking up in the stands. I just couldn't tell the boys from the girls.
2: More boys are wearing dreadlocks and braids, and a different version of afro is.
0: Well, I know you are a young man. I'm an old school, and I'm an old Fuji.
2: Mm-hmm.
0: But is this acceptable for me to look up in the stands and the boys look like the girls? I'm old school, man. Well, the boys I'm supposed to be able to identify the boys from the girl in the stand.
2: So remember when you were younger and you wore those Eddie Murphy pants or the Michael Jackson pants? Well, you probably was older even by then, that standard. But there was a period when older people said that those outfits were a little on the weird side.
0: I agree with that. I have no problem with that.
2: So, at all.
0: But do you think I'm supposed to be able to look in the stands and not be able to tell the boys from the girls? Is that the standard of our society right now?
2: It necessarily shouldn't even matter to you. What does it matter if the stands is all girls or if the stands is all boys? What does it matter? They weren't shooting and killing each other, was they?
0: Billy.
2: Were they shooting and killing each other?
0: Billy, I saw a boy yesterday, a nice young man in his car, and he had on a pink shirt and pink tennis shoes.
2: Okay. Was he killing somebody?
0: Look, where I'm from, I know it's 100 years ago.
2: Yeah.
0: I know you ain't going to accept this, but real men didn't wear pink. And I don't, and right now, I don't allow my son, wrestling, they gave him a pink shirt one time, but I don't allow. Look, real men don't wear pink.
2: That doesn't mean anything.
0: Real men don't wear pink.
2: That doesn't mean anything.
0: Unless that's the heart association, then I'll allow it. If you want to be the DJ in here, take off that darn pink shirt.
2: When did you become the fashion police? When did you become the fashion police? I thought your thing was fighting for justice. Let's go to the phone lines.
0: That you all are setting with our young people today is ridiculous.
2: I'm not setting.

0: in school, doing some productive, you should be thanking your lucky star. Let's go to the phone lines. 216-578-1490 is the caller number. 216-578-1490 is the caller number.
1: Bitch don't look good on no man.
0: Caller, you are live on the air. Go ahead.
2: Good evening, everybody.
0: You live on the air. Go ahead.
2: This is Reverend Pinckney. I called with a concern this evening. Michael O'Malley, the chief prosecutor for Cuyahoga County, Mayor Justin Bibb, the Department of Children and Family Services, and several others are covering up the human and sexual trafficking, the rapes of my children, my grandchildren, and me. The Cuyahoga County Court of Common Pleas administrator and presiding judge has the matters before him, and there's been three administrative judges and presiding judges that have refused to hear my matters. They have also been covering up election violations. Judge Kathleen Ansatula retired after she blocked me to help Donald Trump win the election. I reported the rapes of my children, sodomy and torture of my children. Children's Services covered that up. And to this day, now the cycle continues, and now my grandchildren are abused. And Chief Prosecutor Michael C. O'Malley told me that he knows I've been being raped and abused. He knows all about me. He said he was busy and he walked off. And when I called his office for a meeting, he said that his secretary, Vanessa Costanzo, told me she didn't have to talk to me and hung the phone up. I've even recently reported some things, and they're doing nothing, and they're allowing people to steal from me and some other things. And I'm just wondering,
3: yes,
2: since
3: ma'am,
2: we're doing black on black crime and we're supposedly addressing black on black crime,
3: all right,
2: why do we have a black mayor that's allowing this?
3: We'll find out. We'll find out. During the program, we're going to call Justin Bibbs and find out why he is allowing this, okay?
2: And not just that, but he appointed Mark Griffin as a law director, knowing there was a conflict of interest.
3: All right, okay.
2: Because he shouldn't have been appointed law department when there was a conflict of interest because my defendants, and I'm suing.
3: All right, but we can't deal with the whole legal system today. But we can deal with part of it. Michael O'Malley, you heard the complaint. Call us at 216-578-1490 and answer the complaint. Mayor Justin Bibb, you heard the complaint. Listen,
2: Reverend Pinckney. And Children and Family Services as well.
3: And Children and Family Services, call 216-578-1490 and answer these complaints. They're valid, and we need to know the answers. Thank you so much for your phone call.
2: I have all the documents and evidence if any attorney would be interested in pursuing this, because they've done this not just in Ohio, but nationwide, and messing up my slandering me. Thank you.
3: Thank you so much for your phone call. 216-578-1490.
0: Caller, you are live on the air. Go ahead.
4: This is Terry.
0: Hey, Terry.
4: I'm not calling for myself. I'm calling for Brother Nathaniel Martin.
0: Mm-hmm.
4: He wants to give a number out for those who want to vote early.
0: Mm-hmm.
4: Up in November. And that number is 216-417-4808. 216-417-4808. He wants people somebody needs to ride, want to vote early, however that's what they want to do, please call that number. And he's supposed to have a get together also Wednesday, September the 9th, from 5 o'clock to 6:30, Forest Hill Church Presbyterian. So call that number and get more information. That's Terry Tofrey, East Cleveland, Ohio. And that's brought to you by the Eastside Citizen Empowerment Foundation. The things are...
3: Wait, hey, Miss Tofree.
4: Yes?
3: Do you know, this doesn't involve you because you're not that age yet, but you know that a young lady went to the legislators in Minnesota, and because she felt like that during nursing home time, when she visited her loved one, they used to could have them a cocktail before he went to the nursing home and others. And so she felt like there's nothing wrong with them having a sip of scotch or a nice little drop, a drip of wine, in the nursing home during happy hours. She went before the Senate and Congress and they passed it. Now, I know this don't involve you, but I'm getting older. So now if I go to the nursing home and Billy Sharp come out, he's 100 years younger than me, we can actually have us a toast, a happy hour toast. What do you think about that?
4: Well, I don't drink, so I don't want to deal with that.
3: Amen and hallelujah. Thank you so much.
4: You're welcome. Bye-bye. Thanks, Art and Mickey Cheese.
0: Thank you, Terry. I think it's probably...
3: You know what? I'm going to cut my... Listen, if my hair wasn't thin in the top, I cut my dreadlocks off. Because listen, dreadlocks was a special thing. Now everybody in they wearing dreadlocks. I don't want to be like everybody
0: else. What is wrong with you today?
3: Don't give me some scissors. I'm going to cut my darn dreadlocks off.
0: No, you're
3: I don't want to be like everybody got. Look at DJ Talking John, a suburbanite hair in the back. He's even trying to get dreadlocks.
0: Look,
3: dreadlocks was a special thing, a religious, historical thing, man.
0: What's with you today? You in a bad mood. You criticizing our young people because of their fashion. You've asserted now all of a sudden you're the fashion police and you're going to tell us what colors we should and shouldn't. What's going on with you today?
3: And what about the ladies? And not only that, brother, I see some of these young men and they got pink in their hair. They got orange in their hair.

0: The snack wrap plus Caesar sauce equals extra crispy chicken Caesar-y greatness. 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
1: Ba-da-ba-ba-ba. Get off the subject, please, man, because y'all been kicking me out of the studio and the people don't like me.
2: Okay.
1: But well, is there any standard as far as fashion is concerned? Is it okay to wear your pajama shorts to Kmart?
2: That's what they do? What do you mean, is it okay?
1: When's the last time you seen a Kmart? Is it all right for the ladies to wear the left clothes as possible?
2: You're stuck.
1: Play some music, man. Play some music, because I wouldn't want Billy Sharp to go into the news on this low level.

0: I think everybody should wear the hell out. You got yours, Billy Sharp. Nice shirt.
1: I'm not saying that.
0: You know what I'm saying? I like that. Everybody wear the hell out,
1: this
0: Billy
1: is
0: Sharp.
1: Not, this is
0: Facebook
1: not a
0: fans, you see the way
1: country.
0: Billy Sharp wear the hair. Let's I'm gonna cut mine like that.
1: No, this is not a communist country. You can do what you want to do. That's why we live in America. All right, this is the weekend headline news.
0: Go to Walmart in your pajama shorts?
1: If that's what people want to do, this is weekend headline
0: Lord
1: news.
0: Lord have mercy, I'm
1: weekend
0: afraid.
1: Headline news is sponsored
0: Let's pray
1: by...
0: Let's for America.
1: 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Machina Montebello 13th Annual Auto Show.
0: Mothers, wait a minute. Mothers, don't you realize what you are doing to your son by having them in pink hair and a pink T-shirt and pink tennis shoes?
1: The L.A. Machina 13th
0: oh,
1: Annual
0: Lord,
1: Auto
0: Pray
1: Show,
0: for me.
1: Along with Multivella, will be September 13th, 2026, from 10 a.m. to 3 p.m. at Hale Farms Village at 2686 Oak Hill Drive, Ohio. 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For more information, please call 1-330-929-3377. 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We drive to save lives. All right. So this week, this is a bit of breaking news. Former President Joe Biden's prostate cancer has spread it into other parts of his body, bones. Yeah. His son, Hunter Biden, says it's painful to watch. So let's send our thought and prayers out to the
0: Amen.
1: Former President Joe Biden and his
0: Thank
1: family.
0: You, yes.
1: Okay.
0: Hallelujah.
1: Yes. Yes.
0: Hallelujah.
1: Yes. Yes.
0: I feel
1: All right. We need to talk. Says the businesses down at Burke Lakefront Airport. Businesses down at Burke Lakefront Airport want to talk to City Council and the administration as Mayor Justin Bibb ponders over what to do with the lakefront. Those businesses say they have something to say about the future of the lakefront. So they want to work with City Council and the administration. Let's see what happens there. The Ohio Supreme Court ruled in favor of some residents in the state of Ohio against data centers. They want to put on the ballot this coming November a referendum to limit data centers in their area. So Ohio Supreme Court judge ruled in their favor. So we may see that, at least in their area, on the ballot. And that's in Asheville, Ohio.
0: Mm-hmm.
1: All right. The highway shooter, this was a guy who was believed to shot into a Jeep SUV with a father and two kids in the car. I believe the young lady was hit in both legs, but she is out of the hospital and doing well. Come to find out that this suspect has a varied domestic violence history, so he is in custody though. Just stay tuned, because this week's TikTok song of the week is Whitney Houston, I Want to Dance with Somebody. That'll be coming up soon. 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This is a first-come, first-serve event. The student must be present to get

book bag. The book bag giveaways will take mm-hmm. place. There are two dates this year. August the 12th at the McDonald's on 117th in Lakewood, and then August 13th at the McDonald's on 55th and Superior. These events will take place from 2 p.m. to 4 p.m. Remember, this is while supplies last. Students must be present to get the book bags. All right. Monday is a mixed bag. It's going to be thunder and rain, some sunshine, high 83, low 72. Tuesday, partly cloudy with some rain, high 70, low 69. Wednesday, same thing, mixed bag. It's going to be raining. It's going to thunder. The sun will be out. Sometimes it's partly cloudy, high 82, low 69. Thursday, cloudy, high 81, low 69. Friday, partly cloudy, high 79, low 62. And Saturday, same thing, partly cloudy, high 82, low 63. 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

0: song of the week. Somebody. I want to dance with somebody. Let's go right to the phone lines. 21.
1: Wait, one minute before you go to the phone line. Listen.
2: With somebody who loves me.
1: You've been promising me for 2 years now that the La Mabella car show, you was going to take me to the baddest
0: you
1: church.
0: You didn't want to go.
1: And stop lying, Billy Sharp. I love that car show.
0: Okay.
1: I want to go. It's the biggest one in the country.
0: It's one of the biggest ones in the state of Ohio. You can go. It'll be September the 13th from 10 a.m. to 3 p.m. in Hale Farms and Villas. You can go. I'm going. Louie's going with me. You can go.
1: Oh, Louie going, but I can't go.
0: You can. You were supposed to go last year. You didn't go. They wanted you to come. Actually, we got an interview with them coming up sometime this month.
1: Thank you. Thank you.
0: All right.
1: Appreciate you.
0: 216-578-1490 is the calling number. 216-578-1490 is the calling number. Calling you live on the air. Go ahead.
3: Am I live right now?
0: Yes, you live on the air. Go ahead.
3: I'm going to complain about...
0: No, go ahead.
3: You heard my boy calling locks. Not right locks, but dreadlocks. Locks are not... They're not negative. They are Nazarite locks. Like Christ was a Nazarite. He had Nazarite locks. His mother was a Nazarite. She had Nazarite locks. Why do everybody like to lie and call locks dread locks?
0: Art
3: McCoy.
1: I'm listening to you, sir.
3: Why?
1: So there is spirituality behind the dreadlock, right?
3: The Nazarite lock.
1: Say that again.
3: The Nazarite lock.
1: All right. Okay. All right. Is that what you have, sir?
3: That's what's on my head. That's what's on your head. But you guys call them dread negative locks. Nelson didn't have no dread lock.
1: So
3: Bryce didn't have no dread lock. Motor didn't have a grid lock, they were locked.
1: Oh Lord, I knew it. Yeah. Okay. All right, see, that's how crazy I am, okay?
0: Yeah.
1: So the question is, sir, here's my problem. And I believe in you 100%. And I believe in your standards.
0: Hmm.
1: But my problem, and I've been wearing dreadlocks for a long time. But do you know dreadlock wearers? And I ain't got no problem with it, but I like to be a little different. Do you know everybody in their mama wearing dreadlocks now? Or whatever you call them, twist, whatever. But everybody got them? Does that... being a standard barrier, does that get you just a little bit? Being a long-time dreadlock person?
3: I think that you may have been a long-time lock wearer, but you never respected them. You never respected Christ. You never respected his mother. You never respected any of the prophets who also had locks. Samson was a lock person. He had seven great locks, and they were not dreadful. Except for the people that he was whooping their behind with those locks when he was twirling around, set their eyes out with those heavy seven locks.
1: Oh, so let me ask you this. Let me ask you this. Since about 80% of the young men is wearing some form of locks right now. If I gave you a minute, could you give them the spirituality behind the locks that they're wearing rather than just, copycats?
3: I sure could.
1: Yeah, you got 1 minute. Just talk to the young men about the spirituality of the locks and why they're so important as far as history and standards is concerned.
3: The first occurrence of locks being developed were in, Nazareth. When the Nazarite Christ and his Nazarite mother, they had an agreement that it would not break any wine.
1: I don't know why your phone is breaking up, but that's okay. I'll live with it.
3: And so their Nazarite locks, the Nazarite locks were up with the Most High. So, like, if they're a covenant with the Most High, not dreadful covenant. It's honest and an honorable promise to stay within the bounds of righteousness.
1: All right. Lox is affiliated with righteousness. I get it. So, hey, thank you for your phone call. Listen, I'm going to have you do a special presentation on Lox. So it'll get my head on right and all the brothers, young brothers that's wearing them. Okay.
3: All right. Thank you
1: for your phone call.

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1: This is Big Sheriff calling in. Hey, representing, of course, the sports report with Maddie B's Floral Arrangements. That's 216-990-6580. That's 216-990-6580. For all of your needs when it comes to flowers. Right now, it's looking kind of rough for the Guardians because number one team in our division, the White Sox, are leading the Guardians 5-2. The Guardians are in a tie with the Twins for the sole possession of second place. So we could end up moving to third place. But I will give you some good news in between everything. WNBA. The team coming to Cleveland is the Cleveland Sirens. Hear the call of the Cleveland Sirens. They had a nice fan fest the past week, and it seems like a lot of people are excited with the Cleveland Sirens heading into town. Before I do anything else, I want to say that, of course, Hip Hop's birthday is on August the 11th. Now, my announcements happen to be, what is Black on Black Crime Incorporated doing about Hip Hop since they founded the Black on Black Crime Incorporated Hip Hop Workshop 23 years ago? And we now have our partnership with Professor Prester Pickett and Dr. Bynum of the Department of Africana Studies, and plan on holding our workshop September 5th. Well, this coming Wednesday, the day after Hip Hop's birthday, Black on Black Crime Incorporated at the Dialogue Event Center, 15415 Kipling Avenue. That's 15415 Kipling Avenue, right off Ivanhoe, East 152nd, St. Clair. Black on Black Crime Incorporated honors Eric Wilson, one of the biggest producers in Cleveland, Ohio, and he'll be on hand to talk about his work with the Tri-C Jazz Fest, his current work with the Hip Hop Homecomings, as well as the project that's featuring over 40 artists from all different regions. And that will be at 15415 Kipling Avenue. We will also pay tribute to the legendary JB's Rollers, JB Dunnigan. His family will be on hand as we pay tribute to the man who worked not only alongside Kermit Henderson, Dolls Rapper Creations, but the East Cleveland Love Fest, taught roller skating throughout the land, and was very involved in the community. As a matter of fact, he was the first man who put Cher on a stage to be able to host my own stage at the legendary East Cleveland Love Fest. And that will be this coming Wednesday. And then on Friday, on the west side, 41st and Fulton, Flannoy Family Restaurant is the gold standard spotlight. And in between Hip Hop with CSN, we will also deal with the Court Watch Advocacy Group, as well as Creative Minds and Empowerment in Healing. And so we're doing our best, and that will be from 7 to 10 p.m. The Dialogue Event Center is 6:30 p.m. with Eric Wilson and J.B. Dunnigan, and at 5:30 p.m. is Brother Harris starts things off with his health and development class. And the particular song I'm leaving people with is the song that we've made in tribute to Hip Hop's 50th anniversary. It's called Hip Hop for Life, which is named after a film that came out of Cleveland by David Belo Stewart, who is now relocated to Los Angeles, and it's about the love of hip hop.

0: 216-578-1490
1: is the caller number. 216-578-1490 is the caller number. Caller, you are live on the air. Go ahead. Caller, you live on the air. Go ahead.
2: What number?
1: Are you there?
2: Yeah, this is on the artist on DFG Talk.
1: It's who?
2: This is the artist DFG Talk. Cleveland's first stellar nominated Christian gospel artist. Hip hop.
3: Hello there, sir. It's good to talk to you. You mean that hip hop and yourself being a great hip hop artist has made it all the way to the Stellar Awards?
2: Yes, yes. I'll be there this Thursday. I'm leaving for Charlotte, North Carolina.
3: You're leaving for Charlotte, North Carolina?
2: Yes, I'm nominated for Album of the Year this year with Lecrae, Mike Cheesy, Childlike DC.
1: Wow. Congratulations.
3: And so you're actually going to be at the Stellar Awards for gospel in Charlotte, North Carolina?
2: Yes, I will be at the Gospel Stellar Awards 41st award show being hosted by Kirk Franklin.
3: What? My yes, goodness. And what's your name again? What's your name again?
2: My name is DFG Saul. DFG stands for Destined for Greatness. 1 John 4:4, greater is he that lives in me than he that is in the world.
3: Oh, Lord, you ain't that heavy, are you? Lord have mercy. That's something special. So listen, I'm from Garland, North Carolina. One of our closest big cities is Charlotte. A lot of my cousins went to Charlotte State College. So, man, you're going to beautiful country. And what happened? You bribed somebody to give you this award or what? Are you really that good?
2: Actually, I've been doing it for 22 years.
3: Have you?
2: 22 years. No team, no label, just God. God is the machine, and I do what he's saying. He ordered my footsteps.
3: All right. Did you start off gangster-wise and experience hit you to gospel? You've always been religious and on the gospel trail.
2: Since I was 8 years old, I've been doing Christian hip-hop.
3: No kidding. What else do you do, sir?
2: I'm a chemical dependency counselor. I'm a life coach. I'm a mentor. I'm a full-time single dad. I'm a preacher. I'm an actor. I mean, honestly, there's nothing you can't do without God. Anything is possible.
3: I understand what you're saying, sir, but God gave you all these talents, or are you just on the radio saying that?
2: God has given me all these talents.
3: All right. So let me today is Sunday and so you give me all this, and so I have a challenge for you. Preacher, give me a 1 minute sermon.
2: Okay, for sure. I got you. All right. For those out there who are lost and who are broken, who feel like life is over because you're going through things, I want you to know God is not done with you. He woke you up today. He is going before you preparing the table. Listen, you have a purpose even before you was formed in the womb. Jeremiah 1:5 tells us that. He said, before I formed you in the womb, I saw you. I appointed you as a prophet to the nations. I want you to know about a purpose. There's a lot of people out there who don't believe they have purpose. I want you to hold on tight to Romans 8:28. But we know that all things are working for those who love God, who are called according to his purpose. So I want you to know, don't give up. Keep going. Keep pressing. Slow and steady wins the race. Eventually, you'll get exactly where you're supposed to be, but you got to be aligned with his will.
3: All right, you passed that test, sir. I was a drug addict once, and I needed a chemical-dependent coach because, man, I was messed up from the floor. And one day I found out how bad I was when I actually went in my mama's house and got her change bank and stole it. I knew how low I was then, and I knew I had to make a change. Chemical dependency coach, what do you say to others that is suffering like I did way back then?
2: Well, first off, just because you fall, I mean, you fail, you do have room to grow. I actually lost my uncle in 2022 from addiction. You know, he was doing so good, but he succumbed to his sobriety. And that really made me want to make a difference in somebody else's life, so they didn't endure the pain that I felt from looking up on Cleveland Ramirez's page and seeing that my uncle was found dead underneath a bridge.
3: Did you get cut off?
2: No, I'm still here.
3: Oh, okay. All right. Okay. All right. And so, your advice to those struggling is to do what?
2: My advice for those struggling is just, for one, get some help. Don't live in your mistakes. Don't let your mistakes have power over you. You know, you are only going to be as great as you allow yourself to be. As days go by, give it time. Keep pressing. Just like, you know, with grapes. A grape is not wine overnight. You have to keep pressing. Eventually, you'll be exactly where you want to be. But if you give up on yourself, then that's when you allow your addiction to win.
3: Okay. All right. Moving right up. This is a test. You put your mouth in a test. Single dad. What's so important about you being a single dad?
2: One of the biggest things about being a single dad, there are a lot of women who are reversing the role these days. Remember, we know, like, you know, welfare, child support, all those things were created to take the man out of the household so the woman could become solely dependent on the government. So now these days, there are women who are having a child but not being there for the child. And men are having to reverse the role and do more than what they have done for so many years. There have been men who have gotten a woman pregnant, left the household, and then it destroys the household. Most of the women I have met, a lot of them have said, oh, I didn't have a dad in the household, so I don't know how to love correctly. I don't know my value and my worth, so I go looking for in another man on the outside. Most men who are in prison these days, one of the things they say, my dad wasn't around. My mama tried to raise me on her own, but she can only do but so much. So due to the fact that she couldn't do so much, I had to go out and try to be the man myself. So then I had to look up to influences on the outside who, whether they was right or wrong, it was all I knew, because I didn't have the foundation that was formed that created me by my side. So me being a full-time dad allows me to reignite how the household is structured, because it starts with the man. The man is the head of the household. Just like when you get married, the man is the head of the household. If I lead by example, then everyone else around me will follow me. And see, me, I leave my foundation through God. So I'm breaking generational curses as they go by.
3: You've passed the test. You've stood up to the test. As we go to break, if you have a website, give it. We're going to get back with you. Very interesting. I didn't get a chance to really get deep into you and Billy Sharp. But next time we will. But do you have a website?
2: So they can follow me on Instagram at onlyonedfgsul, Facebook SUL Al Jaleel, on TikTok onlyonedfgsul. So I'm in the process of getting my website together and stuff. Gonna have all my videos, all my sermons, and anything else that you need from up and coming shows and tours and everything coming.
3: All right, our producer said, could you spell that quickly so we could get it?
2: Yes. Yeah, so only one, O-N-L-Y, number one, D-F-G-S-U-L. That's going to be for both TikTok and Instagram. And Facebook, SULALJALEEL. So Al Jaleel, that's for Facebook.
3: All right, listen, I gotta let you go, but you've passed all three of my tests, but the one that you haven't passed, that's going to let me know if you're lying about going to the Stellar Awards, with Kurt Franklin in Charlotte, North Carolina, as we let you go off, as you be our intro, for the first hour of our show. Hit me with something that made you almost number one, at the Stellar Awards. Hit me!
2: Well, first off, I went through the first ballot. The first ballot had Pastor Mike Jr., Jackie Hill Perry, a whole bunch of amazing individuals on it. I said, God, I don't know how I'm going to get past this. God said, just do the work and I'm going to do the rest. Second ballot came up. A lot of those names was taken off the list. Then I went and did the same thing again. I said, God, I don't know how I'm going to get through, but I trust you now to be a God that'll lie to me. You said you will never leave nor forsake me. Okay, God said, okay, consider it done. Second ballot, I made it. Next thing you know, if you go on the Stellar website, on July 3rd, they went live. Kurt Franklin spoke, and then somebody got up and started mentioning all the nominees. And then they said, Album of the Year, Child Like CC, We Are Like Sheep. Then they said, Mike Teezy, Green Project. Then they said, Lecrae, Reconstruction. Then they said, last but not least, DFG Saw, Independent, Walking with Purpose. You could go on Billboard.com and look it up. DFG Saw, Stellar nominated. You could go on Google, type in DFG Saw.
3: I'll see you at the Stellar Awards, Kurt Franklin. Man, we're proud of you. Sooner or later, we'll bring you into the studio with music. And we'll talk to you further, okay?
2: Absolutely. God bless.
3: Listen, it's 6 o'clock. We got 2 more hours of power to go. We're going to talk about politics and a lot more. But one thing I want to leave you with this thought in my mind. Joe Biden, President Joe Biden, was the best president for black people that there ever was. Think about it.

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11: Hello, everybody. You know what time it is? It is Soul Food Sunday time. Listen, have mercy. Lord, have mercy. Lily's Kitchen, breakfast menu. Good food, good vibes. Oh, Lord, have mercy. They got the best soul food in town. Pork chops, barbecue. Lord, have mercy. Meatloaf, you name it. And they got all the great sides to go with it. Greens, fried corns, okra, Lord have mercy. I'm talking about Lily's Kitchen right now. I'm going to show you that they're open right now so you can make your phone call and go in there and get some good food right now. Is this Lily's Kitchen?
2: Yes.
11: Lily's Kitchen, are you open right now?
2: Yep, right now.
11: Man, why all the way in the studio up here? I can smell that good food. What you got smelling so good right now? Ron?
2: We got barbecue ribs.
11: Woo!
2: Smothered pork chops.
11: Oh, my goodness.
2: Yeah. Macaroni and cheese, greens, baked beans.
11: Lord have mercy. Ron, is all this good soul food you giving me, is y'all doing this out of a box, or is this the real soul food? Scrap it and make it up like Mama used to make it.
2: Oh, you got to do it like Mama used to make it. We can't do the box.
11: Lord have mercy. So everything is authentic from Lily's Kitchen menu, and that's why it's so good. Is that right, Ron? Ron, are you there?
2: Yes.
11: All right. So everything is hot and piping right now. And if they call the number, Ron, 624-1838, they can get the order in right now?
2: Yes.
11: And where are you located, Ron?
2: 14204 Euclid Avenue. Right across the street from the Windermere.
11: Yeah, Cleveland, Ohio, 44112. And, Ron, you all at Lily's, y'all do deliveries too?
2: Yes.
11: So you can get all of that. So you can call in
2: and
11: oh, man, y'all got a full service restaurant over there. And Ron, I see right now, I'm so excited because now you all, Lily's Kitchen, you all got a great breakfast menu. Lord, how
2: yes.
11: Eggs, sausage, bacon, toast, grits. Pancakes and syrup.
2: Yeah.
11: Lord have mercy. Real biscuit sandwiches.
2: Yeah. And then you got that pineapple upside down cake.
11: Wait a minute. Ron, if you keep saying that, I'm going to leave the studio right now and leave Billy Sharp in here to do it himself. Because you know I love that upside down pineapple cake. Mm. You got any peach cobbler too?
2: Oh, yeah.
11: Oh, come on, Ron. You know you're getting to my sweet tooth. Ron, again, you can call 216-624-1838. They're right there now, ready to serve you. Call in, and so they'll have your order ready. All right. Ron, I appreciate you. 14204 Euclid Avenue. I'll talk to you soon. Anything you want to say before I let you go?
2: Okay. And you also give me the other number to the restaurant. That's 202-1086.
11: All right, 216-202-1086. All right, that's the number you call, and they'll get you right away and have you ready when you come in, all right?
2: Okay.
11: Thank you, Ron.
2: Thank you.
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11: 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Oh, my goodness. You'll be saying, party over here, party over here. 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
8: My name is Dr. Craig Woodson. I am on 1490 WERE. I am with fabulous Art McCoy. Wonderful to be here. Thank you.

0: Billy Sharp.
1: Yeah.
0: Could I talk to you about your boss for a minute, Mr. Ledgewick?
1: Okay.
0: I think he's one of the nicest corporate proprietors that I've ever met.
1: Mm.
0: I've never saw him in a bad mood. I know he's your boss, so I know he has to kick you in there. But me personally, I see he always treats his customers, his business, you when I see you in together. I just think he's an excellent businessman and represents the community very well. That's just and he don't mind spending his money on the community.
1: That is correct. We got this book bag giveaway coming up. We do it every year. We got sponsored by our Willie Sharp community partners, Earl Turner Clicker Courts, Billy Sharp Omni Media, Casey Charities 14, Black Environmental Leaders, and Young Professionals. Young Professional of the Greater Cleveland Urban League. So a lot of community partners. You are correct. He does. We do stuff in the community. Still hear that.
0: Alright, so I just wanted to throw that in there. Shout out to Mr. Lovett.
1: So if you have kids, students that need book bags, come to the McDonald's on 55th and Superior this Thursday from 2 to 4. And that, like I said, the student must be with you to receive a book bag. Limited time supplies. Yeah, 2 to 4 on Thursday at our 55th and Superior location.
0: So Billy Sharp, you're a political man. Let's talk politics for just a moment. Look like, yes.
1: So I know what it is. Let me correct this for you, because it's the headset leading into the mic, so I'm going to straighten the mic out. That way you can't lean into it, so you're talking into it.
0: Okay, all right. Okay, all right.
1: See, better? Yeah, that's what I thought.
0: All right, you're a genius.
1: All right, you're now you're saying what now?
0: Politics, listen.
1: Okay, let's go, politics.
0: The Democratic Party.
1: Mm-hmm.
0: They're on the move, and
1: mm-hmm.
0: they've turned a few heads, and they shook a few states up.
1: Mm-hmm. Okay, the progressive wing of the party is having some success, although it's small, but they are having some success. So some in the party are kind of worried about what's going to happen this November, and then also thinking about what's going to happen in 2028.
0: So do you think that I kind of like it, because the reason I like the battle between the so-called socialist Democrat and progressive is that, you know, it has been a lot of our complaints, that's Democrat, that the party is happy being the party and never want to change, get our vote, and that's it. And so it seems like this year there's going to be, one way or another, the Democratic Party is going to have to come around and deal with the people a little bit more.
1: This is the problem that you got. So as you elect in primaries, candidates out of the party, so some areas, some socialists win, but the problem is, can they get elected in the general? Now, what hangs in the balance is you're talking about a Senate and House that you don't want to leave in the hands of Republicans. We really cannot afford to have people in position that can't win in the general. We cannot afford that this time. Now, we'll see what happened with these candidates that did win. They won fair and square. They ran a race. They were put before the people. These are the people who came out with the majority vote. But now we have to see, can they win head to head against Republicans?
0: Okay, so you would have preferred to go with the same old standard, Democratic standard?
1: I wouldn't say that it was the same standard, because you had two new candidates in those races. So either way, either person one would be a new person, whether they be a moderate or they be on a little more on the social side. But I'm saying in the general, we cannot afford to lose races because we put up a candidate that is so far to the left, even or right, that they can't get elected. Now, some of the socialist platform is to abolish the police departments, abolish the Supreme Court. It's abolish this and abolish that. Those are things that even I can't get behind that. I got seniors that live in my neighborhoods that need the police. We can't abolish the police. What kind of country would we have?
0: So you sounding like Trump?
1: No.
0: You sounding like, who you sounding like that?
1: I'm sounding like Billy Sharp, a Democrat.
0: Well, it seems to me that's what they said in New York, but the people didn't feel that way. The people felt like the Democratic Party, the way it was going, the last few leaderships, they might as well could have been the Republican Party. Well, because the representation that the people get was the same, and they're tired of that BS. And so you can call it socialist or whatever, but
1: no, they call themselves socialists.
0: Well,
1: don't
0: you think that the Democratic Party was stagnant and do need a change, whether it's
1: absolutely, or not? I absolutely think that it needs to change. But I say it again, we have serious repercussions hanging in the balance. Cannot afford to put up candidates that are not real, that are not electable. That's no fodder. That's it. That's cut and dry. We cannot afford to lose because too much hangs in the balance.
0: All right, I see that in Michigan, Bernie Sanders hooked up with a so-called candidate like that, and the Michigan candidate won. So it is a movement. You're saying it could be kind of scary because the other side can use this as a scare.
1: Already using it. You know what the Republican line is now? That Democrats are running communists. Now every Democrat is a communist because you believe in affordable housing, because you believe in diversity, equity, and inclusion. Now you're a communist. That's what it's come to. Those kind of words being thrown around in our politics.
0: Abdul Al-Saeed. These some heck of a names that's in Michigan.
1: Barack Hussein Obama.
0: Yes,
1: Mayor Mondami. I mean, those are going to be easy targets for them to put those sound bites together and paint these candidates as other, but we got to let them go through the process. I would prefer that the administration let this be an election that's fair and square. If you think that somebody's a socialist or a communist, then run on that, but don't try to rig the election with the Save America Act, those kind of things where you're requiring people to have passports that they can't afford, those type of cheating things. If you believe somebody's position is wrong, their platform is wrong, run against that. Don't try to rig the system.
0: All right, and who's trying to rig the system?
1: Your administration.
0: Oh, okay. All right.
1: The Save America Act. When you go to the polls, do they require you to have a passport now? If you are a young lady who got married and her name is different than what's on her birth certificate, you got to come up with all this money for different types of IDs. That don't happen now, but that's what the Save America Act does.
0: I hear exactly what you're saying.
1: Also, your president now said he signed an executive order that if you're pregnant and you're coming from certain countries, you can't even come to America if you're pregnant and you come from certain countries.
0: Yeah, yes, I understand his reasoning for it.
1: I understand the reason for it. But it's void. It's null and void. You're trying to stop birthright citizenship by now. But the problem is, it depends on what country you come from. Can you get in and be pregnant? That's the problem I got. I think it's wrong, but if you ban all women that's pregnant from other countries from coming in, at least that's fair. It's wrong, but at least it's fair. You're saying only certain women from certain countries can't come if they're pregnant.
0: I understand. This immigration thing is not going away. It's going to be a hot topic into the election.
1: I think so. I think if you looked at his polling numbers, you looked at even what Republicans are saying, and there was a piece done, I think it was on CNN, even Republicans are saying they cannot stand what's going on with this administration, that the administration needs to worry about them and not worry about themselves. They see this president earning $2 billion in the first year of his, how are you earning $2 billion?

0: It's like math. McDonald's is now introducing all new Caesar sauce, plus an even crispier McCrispy strip. This all equals a creamier, creamy snack wrap. Try the new Caesar sauce at McDonald's.
1: I would agree with that. Unfortunately, you're right. Some believe that whatever he's doing is correct. Now, you took this jet from the Qataris, can't even get it in the air because it's not equipped properly with what a machine of that nature needs to carry the president of the United States, because you rusted. But then you want to sue and throw people in jail that report on it. What kind of government is this? You just had to let a man off because you claimed that he took you didn't say he did it. You claim he damaged the reflecting pool, have no evidence to back it up whatsoever.
2: All right. I hear you loud and clear, man. It's going to be very interesting. It's going to be a very interesting election.
1: I agree.
2: Win or lose.
1: That's why I said I think we should do something special. We should see if we can do a special show on that day, on that night,
2: right? Election night.
1: Election night.
2: 26th. Yeah. Yeah. We'll see what happened with that. We'll see if management.
1: See if we can get that. Yeah.
2: Yeah. We'll see if they go for it.
1: Talking John, would you come in that day? If we were able to do an election night 2-hour coverage of election results, that's on a Tuesday. All right. Talking John said he's on board.
2: All right. We'll see.
1: Now you got to go to the. To the bourgeoisie and see
2: if you can get it. All right, okay, all
1: see
2: right.
1: See if you can get it pushed through.
2: Absolutely, no doubt about it.
1: Hey, you brought East Cleveland $10 million. You can get this done. This should be a walk in the park. If you can bring East Cleveland $10 million, this should be a walk in the park.
2: And sooner or later, we're going to bring Senator Shirino right into the studio. He's going to bring him right into the studio. And I talked to him last week, and I'm going to try to have a Senator Shirino day in East Cleveland, probably the 1st of September, if I can get everything lined up. He'll come, and because that's not only the money, the $10 million is just a start for what they're going to do for East Cleveland, if he's committed.
1: And so when you see Councilman Austin, let him know that I did get those renderings of the new houses that are going to go up in East Cleveland.
2: All right, you like it?
1: Yeah, yeah,
2: yeah. I think there's something special, you know.
1: They look at least the ones I saw look kind of like some ones that are going up in Little Italy.
2: I wouldn't doubt it because that's right next to Little Italy.
1: The question is going to be, what's the price tag?
2: Oh, the price tag is up there.
1: See, you may be making a mistake. Those houses could lay empty for a while. You got to think of the area that you're in right now. You can't put a $400,000 house in the middle of that and think that somebody's going to run to get that.
2: Okay.
1: You got to be realistic. Now, over time, will it go? Yeah, but no, come on.
2: Man, I'd love to see you in one of those houses, you know?
1: Not for that.
2: I didn't say what they were for.
1: Not for that, though.
2: I didn't say what it was for.
1: Okay, I'm just saying. You can, whatever it is, I'm pretty sure you can get it done. If you tell them bring the prices down, Art McCoy said, there you go.
2: Lord have mercy. Listen, all the things that I said about her, because and all of that's me, not Billy Sharp or DJ Talking John or none of 1490 management or staff. That's me.
1: No, I mean I get your culture shock that you would be going through based on your life experience. I see it when I go out into the spaces and see people, and I can take a second and third look like, wow, what was that? But as long as they're doing something constructive, not destructive, I got to kind of let it go and not criticize.
2: Listen, I think that mothers and a lot of the boys are single mothers. I think that the mothers are kind of making a mistake, but I understand because one thing I'm going to say right now is that I realize one thing is that single moms, single

0: moms with children, with boys and girls, mm-hmm. that's a hell of a job.
1: Yeah.
0: Man, you got to go to work. You got to try to have means for mm-hmm. them. And then you got to watch them on social media. You got to mm-hmm. do this. That's a hell of a job. So
1: that's what I'm saying, to your point. That's what I'm saying. I wouldn't add that as a criticism to a single mother if you saw a young man with
0: pink hair, pink tennis shoes,
1: I wouldn't take that as a criticism. That's the way that they express themselves in the world.
0: But they wrong.
1: You can't say that.
0: They wrong. My mom, single mother, you're wrong, and I know how hard your job is. Don't do it. Let a man, let a boy be a boy.
1: Not, that is
0: don't
1: not
0: let him
1: see,
0: have on
1: nope,
0: a listen. One day in the barbershop.
1: A position of the show that is not a position of Radio 1. That is not a position of anybody affiliated with the show other than Art McCoy.
0: Listen, last year in the barbershop, Superfly Barbershop, 14064 mm-hmm. Euclid, come on in and get your haircut. Mm. One morning, a beautiful young single mother brought her son in to get a haircut.
1: Mm-hmm.
0: All right? He had on a pink sweater.
1: Mm-hmm.
0: You understand? He had a nice daughter. She had on a pink sweater too.
1: Mm-hmm.
0: You don't see nothing wrong with that?

0: necessarily anymore.
1: Okay, all right.
0: Is now attributed to your gender.
1: All right, I don't know.
0: It doesn't work that way.
1: You don't. Right, listen. So what if the young man had on pink sweater, nice pink sweater, and his sister had on pink sweater, and she had a hair bob.
2: Mm-hmm.
1: And he had a hair bob. Would that matter to you?
0: That's happened. What do you mean? That's
1: Lord
0: that's
1: have mercy. Nothing. Lord, Mike Trivisano, I'm living in a world understand. I know I'm 80, and I just don't understand it. Y'all help me out here.
0: That is not in any way a reflection of anybody's sexuality based on the clothes that they wear or the way that you got to be really careful. Because you would think that, and then next thing, he got a girlfriend.
1: I'm not.
0: And kids.
1: Lord have mercy.
0: You can't make them kind of judgments nowadays.
1: I'm getting off of this subject because my audience always get real quiet when I talk about hair. You understand? So because we're very sensitive.
0: I did want to ask you, what did you do this week? Did you have any events? Did you go anywhere?
3: I know y'all did something at
0: I know y'all did something over on Kipling because I seen the live feed. So what was y'all doing over there?
1: Listen, one of the saddest thing I did, I can't even remember what we did on Kipling at the moment. It'll come to, the young people came over and.
0: How did that go? Was this the week for the thing?
1: It went well. It was practiced this week. Next week will be the final thing where we bring in the media and all that and do all that. But it went very well and we dealt with a lot of, issues, at Kipling, but.
0: Mm-hmm.
1: Last week, if you remember, I had a young lady call in, and she said she wanted me to do a visual for a young.
0: Brother, I think.
1: Yeah. Yes. And so the next day, that Monday, I went to the visual on East Boulevard.
0: Mm-hmm.
1: It was packed with people that we met in a schoolyard over there, and it was packed with people. And this young man, I got a chance to meet his mom, and she was telling me the story about they were all in this area, and some kind of way they got mad. Someone got mad because of a tablet. Just a damn tablet, and was missing or something, and she was trying to hold one of the young men back, and someone came out with a gun, and while she holding her friend's young man, her son sitting in the car got shot and killed. Over a tablet, man, and at the visual they were saying it's time to put the guns down, man. But this young man got killed over a simple argument about a tablet, and it was just so devastating.
0: Caller, whoever that was, just try and call back. Talking John stepped out. Okay, I guess they're back.
1: All right.
0: 216-578-1490 is the caller number. 216-578-1490 is the caller number. Caller, you are live on the air. Go ahead.
4: Amazing. Lady Red live.
0: Ah, Lady Red. I just saw Lady Red last Saturday? No, when did I see you? That was Tuesday. Last Tuesday. At the ice cream event. It was good to see Lady Red. She looked bright. She looked on top of things. How are you, Lady Red?
4: I'm taking it easy. Super Sunday. I got three things I need to hit your fall and heaven.
0: Fast talk.
4: Fast talk. I'm on air?
0: Yes, you are, ma'am. Go ahead.
4: Okay, on the air, fast talk. Number one, I wanted to say that when y'all giving numbers, please, let us know you're going to give a number so I can have my pencil and paper ready because I want to be ready for class. Number two is U.S. Representative Jasmine
0: Crockett
4: from Texas. She has a upcoming event called FIRE, I-I-R-E-PAC, confirming F-I-R-E-PAC funding individual rights everywhere. And I'm hoping that she can come to Cleveland and be on the show, so we need to promote her. But in the meantime, between time, we need to have updates on a regular on Sunday so we can be prepared for her and have the young people do the 4th of November event live on the air. My time is up, and I want to thank you for yours.
0: All right. Thank you, Lady Red.
1: Thank you so much, Lady Red.
0: Yeah, I saw her at an event last Tuesday. She was out and moving around.
1: Man, you be getting around, man. Yeah, you are truly a socializing person. Listen, the task force on missing women and girls who are black, indigenous, or people of color, BIPOC, they will study the disparities by identifying gaps in the government response. In other words, Senate Bill, state legislation, Senate Bill 178 confronts the crisis of missing black girls. Our law and our policies, our budget, don't always protect everyone. And what they don't protect right now is black girls. If a black girl come up missing, like, for instance, Ray J. McQueen and others, they're easy to quickly to say, the older black girl ran away. She's delinquent. She's this, she's that. And the parents and those looking for her have nowhere to go, no resources. So she just becomes another statistic of missing black girls. It is a crisis in our community. It is a crisis in Cleveland, East Cleveland, and all over the state. It's just a fact. It's not racist. It's not accusing anybody. It's a damn fact that when a black girl is missing, they just don't look for her that hard. I remember so many times that mothers in the community has had to go to get Judy Martin and Black on Black and others and say, hey, our child is missing and ain't nobody helping. And we had to go out and help. I'll give you an example. A little Indian girl named Amanda Berry. How do you think we got involved in that case? Because Awana Berry, Amanda's mother, cried to us and said, ain't nobody helping us. And that's how we got involved in that case. Little Spanish girl, Gina DeJesus. Oh, it was fanfare when they found them, but for 10 years, no one cared. And I'm telling you now that if you check the statistics, you will see very clearly that when we examine how black girls and young women of color are treated within the current Amber Alert system, it's horrible.
0: So is your... is your indictment that the then Cleveland Police Department didn't look hard enough?
1: For who?
0: For the young ladies that you just named, Amanda Berry.
1: I'm saying that at the time that Amanda Berry came up missing.
0: That went on for 10 years.
1: Amanda Berry's mother, little Indian lady, the Cleveland Police Department wasn't doing squat. The FBI wasn't doing squat. And we, and that's why they came to us. That's why they came to us. But beyond that point, I'm saying that this is 10 years or 14 years later. And the fact of the matter is, check the statistics and see how many young black girls are missing. It's an epidemic proportion. That is why Senate Bill, state legislature, Senate Bill 178 confronts the crisis of missing black girls. Amen and hallelujah. 216-578-1490.
0: Let me get, before we go to the phone, let me get some of this headline news in here. 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We drive to save lives. Okay, so we had our top story, which was former President Joe Biden. His prostate cancer has seeped into other bones. His son, Hunter Biden, says it's painful to watch. So, again, thoughts and prayers go out to the Biden family. Now, a U.S. Supreme Appeals Court has blocked the Trump $400 million White House ballroom project. That means this judge says now your president cannot continue to build above ground level this ballroom. The judge went on to say that the president is just an occupant, not an owner of either the White House or the land that it sits on. That would take an act of Congress to build such a ballroom. So now your president is furious that this judge has put a halt to this major project that he has going, now ballooned to $400 million, where he told us we weren't going to have to pay a dime. It started off at two, it went to three, $400 million project, and not to mention the $1 billion that Congress gave him for the underground stuff that has to do with the FBI, so on and so forth. They felt like they had to do that. We'll have up in a second. Remember, the TikTok song of the week is Whitney Houston, I Want to Dance with Somebody. Let me get you, before we go to the phone lines, or your 6-day forecast.
1: Listen. So our president say if the judge want to do this to him, guess where he say he taking it to?
0: Supreme Court.
1: Yes.
0: Yes.
1: Yes.
0: Always the Supreme Court.
1: Yes.
0: Now,
1: we going to get this, what is it?
0: This $400 million ballroom built? Okay.
1: Because right. Supreme Court going to approve.
0: But guess who's going to pay for it? Supreme Court ain't going to pay for it. Guess who's going to pay for it?
1: Us.
0: Okay, then. Now, your 6
1: Wait a minute. Hold on. What do you mean us? I took my car to the gas station yesterday, and it cost me $65. Well, I don't have no money.
0: Blame that on this administration as well. They now have, this is story number four. They have Iran in position to, they are making decisions on the Strait of Hormuz. Iran is saying, they're not going to open up the Strait until America agrees to give them the ability to charge tolls, which they didn't have at the beginning of this war. Can I get to this?
1: Please.
0: Can I get to this so we can get to this phone line?
1: Yeah.
0: So your 6-day forecast is sponsored by Ledwood GP Management that is hosting their big back to school book bag giveaway. They have two dates, two different locations. So the first one will be Wednesday, August 12th at the McDonald's Lakewood 117th from 2 to 4. The second will be the next day, August 13th at the McDonald's on 55th Superior from 2 to 4. Students must be present to get the book bags. Your 6-day forecast. Now, Monday, it's a mixed bag. It'll be some thunderstorms, rain, high 83, low 72. Tuesday, some clouds, a little bit of rain, 79, high 79, low 60, no 69. Wednesday, same thing, it's a trick bag. It's a little bit of everything. High 82, low 69. Thursday, partly cloudy, high 81, low 69. And Friday, partly cloudy, high 79, low 62. Saturday, the same thing, partly cloudy, high 82, low 63. That is your weekend headline news. Now, let's go right to the phone lines. 216. This is Whitney Houston. This is the TikTok song of the week. Her birthday was this week. I don't know how she would be. Okay. If she was still alive.
1: Very interesting.
0: All right. This 216-578-1490 is the calling number. Calling you live on the air. Go ahead.
2: Dylan, Tony Massaccio.
0: Hey, Tony Massaccio. What's going on?
2: So here's the weather for the next 6 days.
0: Go ahead.
2: walk out your front door. It's going to rain. You're going to feel heat. That's all you need to know.
0: Mm-hmm. But I wish we could get that rain. I wish we could get that rain where these wildfires are, man. These wildfires are out of control.
2: Hey, guess what? We are lucky we live in Cleveland, Ohio, because we don't have those wildfires. We don't have hurricanes. Yeah. We don't have tornadoes.
0: Yeah.
2: It is the greatest summers in the entire America. Well, I always said this.
0: The kind of weather we got would douse those wildfires out within a day, because we get rain every other day. But how you been?
2: I'm great. So I apologize. I was not able to make it to that McDonald's event for the backpacking. What's going on? I'm going to send you a check. I'm going to get your backpacks. What's your next event? When can I help you out?
0: So we have two dates. We're actually giving away. That was the collection that you were gracious enough to try and come to. The giveaway is this coming week. We have two locations. We got 107 West Lakewood, 117th, on the 12th from 2 to 4. And then we got the next day, the 13th, on the east side, the location that you came to when we did the drink tasting, at 55th and Superior. So if you want to write a check, that's fine. Or if you want to come and deliver it on one of those 2 days, that's fine too. I'll text you the flyers.
2: Please do. I will be there Thursday in the afternoon, because that starts the Feast of the Assumption in Little Italy.
0: Okay.
2: Which is
0: you'll be in the area.
2: Which starts Thursday, Friday, Saturday, and Sunday in Little Italy. There's going to be over 100,000 people.
0: I hate traveling through there when it comes. The Assumption of Mary. Yeah. It's tough to get through there when that comes. Traffic wise.
2: Yeah, so you have to either walk or you have to do Uber.
0: Yep.
2: So, Billy, the Feast of the Assumption is, for those who are Catholic, it is the assumption when Mary died, she was assumed and went to heaven. And the way those people party and drink, they may be joining her after 4 days.
0: they have a great time. It's a great time.
2: And, you know, and again, I am Italian. As you guys know, I am Jewish and Catholic and Italian. It was always that synopsis where black people cannot come into Little Italy. It's over. Those days are over.
0: Yeah.
2: For those listening, again, I am on a black listening audience, which I am on every Saturday morning, 1490 WERE, roving restaurant. I just got to plug this. People come to Little Italy now. As a matter of fact, there's 70 black cops there throughout the entire weekend. Which are all Cleveland police officers. Thank God for the blue.
0: Right. The times change. Shout out to the first responders.
2: Hey, you know what? And with that being said, I know you guys are talking about this missing, which is, you know, the three girls that were found after 10 years. And it's unfortunate, but guess what? There's still women across the country that are still captured that we have to find.
0: Yeah.
2: Or they have to find.
0: Yeah, that's an ongoing problem in the sex trafficking. Ohio at one point was number one in the country in sex trafficking. Number one.
2: It shouldn't be.
0: It shouldn't be. But look, Tony, I want to extend this out to you, because we are trying to put together a special show on election night in November. Would love it if you call in and give your perspective on the if we can pull it off. We don't know if we can pull it off yet, but love for you to call in and give your perspective on whatever election results turn out that night.
2: You guys, you know that I'm always there behind you.
0: I appreciate it.
2: Welcome to 1490 WERE. And remember, listen to me on Saturday mornings, 1490 WERE. If you're looking for a great restaurant in northeastern Ohio, Art, you and I came from the same breed. We were lucky to get into radio, were we not?
1: You were. I was made to get in radio. Don't put me in your category. Luck is not. Listen, I'm number one. What's your partner's name?
2: Cat Flash Ferrin.
1: I said, Art McCoy say, kiss my grits, okay?
0: Oh, wow.
1: And on top of that, listen, I don't like you watering down, you and Billy watering down what I said. I said, and I'm going to repeat it one more time, Senate Bill 178 confronts crisis of missing black girls. It didn't say Italian girls.
0: Okay.
1: It didn't say Caucasian girls. Mm. It didn't say, it said missing black girls. B-L-A-C-K-G-I-R-L-S.
2: I agree with you. But they're missing across America, Spanish, black, Italian, white.
1: Wait a minute. I said the state Senate legislation didn't say that. It don't say that. State legislation, Senate Bill 178 confronts. I didn't say Italian. I didn't say Caucasian. I said
2: we're all human. Black, white, Spanish, you name it. That's not what
1: Senate Bill 178 confronts. I understand this. But Senate Bill 178 confronts the crisis of missing black girls. Can't you just stay there?
2: Okay, I'll stay there.
1: Perfect. Look up Senate Bill 178. It confronts the crisis of missing black girls. It didn't say Senate Black Bill 178 confronts the crisis missing Italian girls. I'm sure they are missing. It didn't say other. It just said right now the crisis is missing black girls. Let's keep it there.
2: All right, let's keep it there.
0: What are the chances of this bill getting passed?
2: Text me your information. I'll see you guys at the Feast of the Assumption.
0: Definitely will.
2: Don't worry, you'll be safe. You'll be safe in the Italian neighborhood.
0: Thank you.
1: I don't know about that because I'm 80 years old. And I don't. Me and my guys was ran out of Little Italy in the
2: 70s. No, not anymore.
1: Hey, listen, you will go along with history, won't you?
2: You're going to get a bowl of coffee.
1: Wait a minute. How old are you? Were you one of those that ran us out of Little Italy in the 70s?
2: My parents were in the 80s.
1: How old are you?
2: What?
0: 65.
2: There was no prejudice.
1: No, 55. You don't know nothing about it. You're too young.
2: I was 1979. I went to Kent State and I dated black women. Love black people.
1: And then you gonna turn around and run us out of Little Italy?
0: He was not a part of that.
1: I know Tony was one of them.
0: Oh my God.
1: He was one of them.
2: Billy, this is great radio.
0: Yeah, Jesus Christ. All right.
1: I'm running.
0: Let's try and level set. Thank you, Tony Mustachio. We'll listen to you on Sunday.
1: He's one of them. In the 70s. I can't help it if I'm telling you history. Tony Mustachio was one of the people that when we left, called 79th in Superior, and we went over to Little Italy. Man, we had to get out of there with our coattails behind us. And guess who was right running with them? Tony Mustachio.
0: So, are we ready for break? Yeah, let's just go to break. Let's level set. We're going to commercial. This is Art McCoy, Country Music and Common Sense Radio Show. I'm your co-host, Billy Sharp. We got some bills to pay. We'll see you back here in a minute.
1: Listen, these conversations do not belong to Billy Sharp, DJ Talking John, the management of 1490, or none of that. This is my comment. I lived it. I'm 80. I know what happened. Mm. One more hour of power. We'll be right back.
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8: Hello there.
9: Hi.
8: Hello there. Is this John?
9: Yes, it is.
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8: All right. Brother John, you're on the radio, 1490 WERE with Art McCoy, Billy Sharp, number one show, millions of listeners, and so many of your fans asked us to call you and to wish you a special, special, special anniversary on this show with my millions of listeners. John, what is special about this anniversary?
9: Well, my wife Marianne and I, we've been married for 50 years and 2 days.
8: 50 years?
9: Yeah, 50.
8: 50 years. Man, Billy Sharp couldn't stay married 2 years. I couldn't stay married but 3 years. 50 years, John.
9: Yeah, we've been blessed.
8: Absolutely. And John, you took your wife. You all went on a little special trip or something?
9: We did. I took my daughters and my granddaughters and my wife. And we made a trip over to Ireland for 11 days.
8: Wow, wow. Was it beautiful?
9: It was gorgeous. The weather was fantastic. We had a nice day in Dublin and went down south over to Galway and saw some interesting sports while we were over there.
8: Well, John, what made you go to Ireland?
9: Oh, my wife. Her maiden name is Corrigan. Mm. And we visited a lot of her family relatives, the Joyce family, and wanted to just see some of the places where they were living and visiting some of the cemeteries.
8: Oh, absolutely beautiful. 50 years. John, what is your secret for 50 years? By the way, what's your wife's name?
9: Marianne.
8: Hey, right on the air, millions of listeners, right now, John, say what you want to say to Marianne.
9: Well, unfortunately, she's not with me right now. She's still in Washington, D.C., babysitting my grandchildren.
11: Mm.
8: That's all right, John. But what you don't understand, John, we have millions of listeners all over the world, and where your wife is right now. So just go ahead and tell her. You never know. She might be listening, or somebody might record it for her. Go ahead. Don't get nervous.
9: I loved her on the first day I met her, and I wished her another 50 years of love and success. We renewed our vows, and I think it's just a function of being honest, having a great wife, and just trusting in the Lord to get us through any of our shortcomings.
8: John, that was absolutely beautiful. Again, by special request, so many people called and wanted us to wish you and your wife a great anniversary, 50 years and counting, man. And we're just special. It's special, John. And thank you so much, John, for receiving our phone call. And we appreciate you, okay?
9: Thank you, Art. You have a blessed day.
8: All right, then.
10: Congratulations.

0: 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Oh, my goodness. You'll be saying, party over here, wedding over here, family reunion over here. Lord have mercy. 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
2: This is Professor and Commissioner John Plechnik, a.k.a. 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
1: 216-578-1490 is the calling number. 216-578-1490 is the calling number. Call, you are live on the air. Go ahead.
2: Hello.
1: You're live on the air. Go ahead.
2: Hi, this is Tony Malik. I had a question for Mr. LaCour.
1: Go ahead.
2: I was wondering if the youth rally would be on the 19th.
3: The youth rally on the 19th?
2: Yes, sir.
3: Yes, it is. Yes, it is.
2: Okay.
3: Absolutely. The youth rally will be on the 19th. That's not... this week we have a hip hop showcase with JB, and the following week is the newscaster. What's her name? Michelle Nix, who's not with Channel 19 no more, but we're bringing her in for a special occasion, and the youth rally will be on that same occasion. Yes, uh-huh.
2: Okay.
1: So give us your name one more time.
3: That's Trinity. You want to talk to him? Go ahead.
1: Okay. Yeah, it was low on the beginning of it. What's going on, Trinity?
2: Not much. How are you doing?
1: I'm doing all right. So we talking about one of our top stories is this thing that's going on in Springfield with the Haitians. Just wanted to get... if you know anything about it, what is your point of view? So let me sort of set it up for you right now. We'll pay some sound in a minute. The temporary status of these Haitian immigrants was revoked by this administration. So they had been living here for some time, working and living here under protected status. This administration petitioned to have that revoked. They got it revoked. So now they no longer have legal status to be here. So now DHS is now outfitting them with ankle monitors that they have to walk around with. Have you heard anything on this, or what's your perspective?
2: I've heard the basis of it, like they were having their status revoked. When that first happened, I heard the basics.
1: Mm-hmm.
2: As it stands now, I would say it doesn't make sense to me that they would revoke their status and then just not either like have like a treaty with their country to get them back to where they came from, if you're just going to not allow them to be like legal citizens.
1: Right.
2: That's just not humane, or treating them according to like who we are supposed to be as a country to me.
1: Well, the problem is Haiti's at like civil war right now, so it's not even safe to send them back, which would kind of be unfair, and certainly unfair for now their children who were born here, who are now naturalized citizens based on the fact that they were born on American soil and been living here for years. So that getting them back to where they came from is pretty complicated. A little offended that you outfitting them with ankle bracelets, which are usually reserved for people who have committed a crime.
2: Right.
1: So I don't know, man. This immigration thing is, I think, gotten far out of control.
2: The only thing I can really do about it is pray. And at this
1: there
2: point,
1: you go.
2: I hope that.
1: That's absolutely right. Go ahead.
2: I know God's going to work it out.
1: Yeah. Yeah. So now, give me a topic that's hot on your mind right now as a young person living in and around the city of Cleveland in Ohio. What's your number one concern?
2: My number one concern is like an Ohio resident.
1: Mm-hmm.
2: That's kind of hard because, in all honesty, I don't worry about much.
1: Okay.
2: Because in my mind, I know it's all going to work out, but like sometimes I worry about the streets, those getting fixed, like the quality of life.
1: Do you live in East Cleveland?
2: Really, like public works.
1: Do you live in East Cleveland? Or you live in Cleveland?
2: I live in Cleveland.
1: Okay. All right. Well, yeah, I think you think education is fairly okay, at least your experience?
2: It's definitely not bad. It's more like, in the broad sense, at least like a lot of time I've lived on Huff, and it's like it's not really fair to the people that live in, like, my area to have to, like, find transportation to go and buy groceries.
1: Mm-hmm.
2: And we do decent with that because we have, like, groceries come to the building. But, like, that's not frequent.
1: Mm-hmm.
2: It doesn't feel like we're really taking care of our people in the way that they should be.
1: Mm-hmm. And that Dave's, that the new Dave's on, what is that, Chester? The new one, is that close enough to you or no?
2: You mean the one in Church Square? Is that what you're thinking of?
1: Not Church Square. It's, is that Carnegie
2: or
1: Chester?
2: Oh, the Dave's.
1: Yeah, is that, what is that? Is that Chester?
3: It's Dave.
2: Too
3: it's
2: far.
3: Dave.
2: You can make it to the bus.
3: It's a long ways from them.
1: From them, okay. Yeah. So you guys are experiencing a food desert because you guys used to have a supermarket in the Martin Luther King Plaza. Do you remember that? This
2: that might be before my time.
3: It was. That's been a long time,
1: okay.
3: Man.
1: Yeah. Since that whole thing is closed.
3: Yeah, I was young then when that market was there. Yes. Uh-huh.
1: Well, yeah, I guess I'm. So you guys are experiencing a food desert, actually, in your area where
2: it
1: there's not
2: like,
1: a.
3: Yes.
1: Yeah, where there's not a grocery store within walking distance of where you live. That's
2: right.
1: A shame.
3: No, it's a long ways, man. The nearest Dave's is 61st and Chester.
1: That's what I keep saying, Chester. All right,
3: yeah,
1: Chester.
3: Yeah. So
1: okay,
3: that's very interesting from a young perspective, isn't it?
1: Yeah,
2: yeah.
1: So are you? Do you have a speaking role in the youth rally that's coming up?
2: Yes, I was told I'd be the narrator.
1: Okay, all right. What kind of perspective are you going to bring as the narrator?
2: Hopefully, having everybody. Well, first the youth and then people in the community that are part of the organization or just coming out for the event, being able to, like, deliberate, help each other with things and issues that are going on in their lives, like specifically the youth, and being able to, like, give their opinions, their experiences for the better of the people so they can, like, come together as a community in that way.
1: All right, now lastly, are you encouraging young people to vote?
2: Oh, of course.
1: Okay.
2: It's very important.
1: All right. That sounds right to me. Art?
3: Yes. All right. Thank you so much, Trinity, for your phone call. All right, we appreciate our young perspective.
1: We'll see you next Sunday.
2: All right. Take care.
1: All right. All right, Art, let's get this sound in here. We're going to put this in Weekend Headline News. 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Machino Montebello 13th Annual Auto Show. That'll be on September 13th from 10 a.m. to 3 p.m. Hale Farms Village. 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If you want more information, please call 1-330-929-3377. Ella Machina, Montebello Auto Show. We drive to save lives. So we were talking about this story. Let's get this sound in.
0: Many now live in fear. Scripps News Legal Affairs correspondent Abijoy Burnett joins us live in Washington. And Abijoy, what have you learned about this new development where Haitian TPS holders are being tracked now by federal...
4: The U.S. Supreme Court ruled that the Trump administration is allowed to cancel temporary protected status specifically for Haitians and Syrians, but that is a decision that ultimately affected people from other countries. And what some immigration attorneys in Ohio are now telling me is that the people who now have these ankle monitors on them, they're really concerned that this is yet another way for the government to track them, but they're also concerned about the optics. They believe this is a way for the Trump administration to try to instill fear in these Haitians.
1: So what it is, Art, now that the temporary status has been taken away from these Haitians, especially as the lady alluded to in Springfield, Ohio, DHS is now asking them to come in on a Sunday. I'm assuming this was last Sunday, asking them to come in on a Sunday. And when they come in, they are outfitting them with ankle monitors. I see that this is really problematic. Number one, it can be traumatic because those devices, I'm wondering where they got the money from, by the way. Those devices are usually reserved for people who have committed crimes.
3: Yes, sir.
1: And they're either awaiting to go to court and the court wants to know where they are at all times, or they're on some type of house arrest after they've been sentenced or whatever. So now you have people who have not committed a crime looking like they are some sort of criminal as they walk around town with these ankle bracelets on. By the way, they're not able to work either because that status was taken away as well.
3: Yeah, of course, you feel like a criminal with an ankle bracelet on. They've completely disrupted the lives of those in Springfield, beautiful small town that came up through with the Haitian support, and the people in Springfield support them. Everybody support them, but look like the administration is hell bent on sending those 30,000 people from Springfield back to
1: war torn Haiti.
3: Absolutely. War-torn. Absolutely.
1: So the other thing too is, and I think this is the angle. So I give you this ankle monitor. Now you're not a criminal. You don't know how to use the ankle monitor. You've never had one.

0: Hear that? That's now crispier McCrispy strip meeting creamy Caesar sauce. Sounds extra crispy. Caesar sauce at McDonald's for a limited time.
1: Ba-da-ba-ba-ba. Hey, Cortazar. We have the biggest groundhog. Man, they're digging. They might even dig the whole headquarters up. And I was wondering why they got so big. And I found out from sources that they're eating the squirrels. There used to be a lot of squirrels in the lot, in the back. But there are not so many squirrels no more.
2: Because the groundhog.
1: And I found out they're eating the squirrels. And so what we're going to have to do is we're going to have to figure out a way to deport those squirrel, those groundhogs, because they're eating the squirrels. That so, sound familiar?
2: Yes, it does. They're eating the squirrels. They're eating the dogs. They're eating the cats.
1: Yeah, absolutely.
2: They're eating the pets.
1: Okay. Yes.
2: Let's hear this real quick.
3: Construction of that $400 million ballroom. The decision delaying what would be the largest structural change to the White House in decades. Scripps News Washington correspondent Stephanie Lindgren joins us live now from the North Lawn of the White House. And Stephanie, tell us more about this ruling and its impact.
4: Hey, Del. Well, we actually just heard from the president on this ruling just about 15 minutes ago on his Truth Social, as you may expect. And the president is unhappy about this ruling from the Federal Appeals Court. And the president is already making it clear that he is planning to appeal to the only court above, which would be the U.S. Supreme Court. So let's backtrack to the ruling itself. It's a two-to-one ruling from the Federal District Appeals Court here in Washington, D.C., where they, you know, note that this is the first time that a president is trying to take unilateral action to make a big change to the White House structure. They say, you know, they stress that the White House is the people's house and really leaning into the federal law that says Congress needs to approve any structural changes to the White House or to the White House grounds. That includes the parks that surround the White House.
2: So there you have it. Your president got smacked down again by the court system. They're saying the president is a resident of the White House, not the owner of either the property or the structure, has no right whatsoever, no authority, no power to change the White House in such a way. This is the problem you got, though. So let's say he gets to the Supreme Court and they say, no, buddy, they're right. You got to go to Congress and get approval. Now, obviously, you know that'll be after this November. Now, let's say Democrats take the Senate. I mean, not the Senate, take the House. No way in the world they're going to approve for him to build a $400 million space. Now, what happens to this big hole that's in the ground?
1: Man, you're asking me. That's above my pay grade. I love it, but that's above.
2: I think
1: you
2: ultimately
1: stop me, okay?
2: I think ultimately he gets it done in some form or fashion, because I just can't see that you leave that kind of hole in the ground. Let's go to the phone lines real quick. Let's see what the people think. 216-578-1490 is the calling number. 216-578-1490 is the calling number. Calling you live on the air. Go ahead.
5: All right, Billy, this is Todd.
2: Hey, Todd, what's going on?
5: So the larger problem to the government, as far as our economy goes, is that a lot of jobs are gone all of a sudden as a result of all these Haitian people that were working, they can't work anymore. If your McDonald's lost 100 employees over a couple year period, you'd be okay. If your McDonald's loses 100 employees tomorrow, you can't run your business.
2: Right.
5: And this is tax dollars that were coming in, tax dollars converting to services, and they're supplying the employment to get the tax dollars in to get the services back to the public. And I can't say this enough, man. It's going to be a very easily winnable series of lawsuits if you force all those American-born children who have parents that are immigrants out of this country. It's gonna be embarrassingly high turnover. Those kids are gonna become rich over this.
2: Now what do you think of the ankle monitor situation, that you're gonna outfit these people with ankle monitors?
5: It's an attempt to punk out anybody else that wants to come into the country. That's not for them as much as it is for the imagery of anybody else that wants to come in and they don't want

0: on in.
1: I think, though, this is a scapegoat or a trick to say, you know, we gave you an ankle monitor. It went out or it's something you did something to it. Now you're a criminal because you tried to run or you destroyed property or something. I think something is behind that, behind putting those monitors.
0: That's in it, too.
2: So listen, I have some fast breaking news here because, Todd, and it's concerning you. And see what happened on this show with DJ Talking John. We hold all tapes. So what you say, we can play back. And Todd, I want to play back a tape in which you said, before the election that you were, in support of Trump. Is that, do you still hold that as truth?
0: You didn't hear me say that.
2: Are you willing to let me pay it back on, you never said that when it came
0: to... Don't waste time. If you got something, play it.
2: When it came to the vice president who was running for president, that you said that, you weren't for Ms. Harris, you was for Trump?
0: No, I was always supporting Harris. I push people into getting registered to vote for Harris. I've only supported Kamala Harris in that competition.
1: So, Todd, if we were able to put together an election night show on that Tuesday in November, would you be willing to call in and give your perspectives on the election results?
0: Just coming up midterms, yeah.
1: Yeah, okay. Well, we're working on it. It's a thought. It's going to take some doing because it's not our normal day or time. So if we can do it, I'd like to invite you to call in and go pour over the results with us.
0: Yep, I'm with it.
2: Yeah, he'd be good. All right, thank you for your phone call, Todd.
0: Yep.
2: Listen, my friend Alvin Brooks, you know, a couple weeks ago, there were a lot of police cars around his beautiful street. And when I summoned him to find out what had happened, he had explained to me that one of his neighbors, men neighbors, house across the street, that the man in the house and him and his wife, they've been together for a while. And he came home and his wife confronted him and said, "Hey, husband, I'm leaving you. You understand? I found out you've been cheating on me." And she said, and had a few words, and she said, "I'm going upstairs to take a shower." So she headed up the stairs to take a shower, and this man, her husband, pulled a gun out as she was going up the steps, shot her down, and killed her going up the steps. And then the cameras in the house will show what happened after that. He realized what he had done, and he went himself down in the living room and shot himself to death. And both of them died in their home. Their son, a couple of days later, didn't know what happened to his mom, and he went over there and he found them shot dead. And so a sad affair as it was, I have noticed that in the last few weeks, several more cases of, I know there was a case in North Olmsted whereby this couple were having an altercation, and the man came and he not only shot his wife or girlfriend, but shot her daughter also. So the reason I bring this up, because there's been quite a few of these cases lately. And so I just want to expound to my listening audience that, especially the men, that, you know, love is a hell of a thing, and breaking up and all that is a hell of a thing. I can talk about it because, listen, my heart has been broken 10,000 times, broken into pieces, and I know that love hurts. man, sometimes it's so devastating. You can't eat. You can't sleep. You understand? It's bad. But I want to say that at my age and my heart being broken so much, that I want to talk to the men out there right now that if you're in that situation right now, it'll get better. It'll get better. The not eating, can't sleep, destroyed. It'll get better if you just hold on. You don't have to take a life. You don't have to take your own life. I guarantee you it will get better if you get a chance, because I'll tell you right now, everybody has to play, has played the fool. DJ Talking John, everybody has played the fool, and this goes out to you all, so you will understand that if you give it a chance, you don't have to kill her, you don't have to kill yourself, it'll be all right. Turn it up!

Just give it a chance. Sing, everybody. Hit me. Everybody plays a fool. I have. There's no exception. You'll get over it. You'll find somebody better. But you just gotta give it time. Don't take your life. Don't take your spouse's life. Give it a chance. One more stanza. You listening to me? You distraught? One more time.

0: Billy, you deal too good at chew. Not you, DJ Talking John. But I have. And look, I'm still standing, man. And I'm still doing it. Boom.
1: So a bit of breaking news from 2 days ago. Just wanted to listen to this sound and then Art get your reaction on the other side.
2: We have some breaking news this morning. New data shows concern in the job market. U.S. employers lost 23,000 jobs in July, falling well short of expectations. Meanwhile, the unemployment rate changed little, ticking down 4.1%. University of Michigan Economics.
1: So we lost 23,000 jobs in July. Lost 23,000 jobs. And with to Todd's point, now you have the Haitian community that's not able to work. What do you think, Art? Where are we at? Lost 23,000 jobs. People forced not to work. Not that they don't want to work, but they forced out of work because of this clawing back of protective status. Where do you think we go from here?
3: Listen, Billy, I'll tell you where we go from here, and I'll tell you where I'm at.
1: Mm.
3: When I go to the grocery store,
1: mm-hmm.
3: man, I can't afford it.
1: Mm.
3: But you know that if I go in Heineken's mm-hmm. or Dave's,
1: mm.
3: People that don't look like me,
1: mm-hmm.
3: they complaining too. They can't afford it.
1: Mm-hmm.
3: They can't afford the meat. They can't afford the milk. And on and on. And go ahead.
1: So watch this.
3: Affordability.
1: Affordability. That's reality. What you saying right there is reality. So you saying that it's affecting everybody.
3: Yes.
1: So you can't cover up that sentiment that people went to the store, the grocery prices is up, the gas is up. If you try to rig this election, we're going to know because the tidal wave is there. Everybody is saying stuff is too high. I can't afford this. I can't buy a new house. I can't get gas. I got to figure out, am I going to get gas or am I going to feed my kids? That is going to be on full display in November.
3: Let me tell you this. I'll drop my daughters off at camp at the Salvation Army.
1: Mm-hmm.
3: And once a week, they had this food line.
1: Mm-hmm. The food bank giveaway. I know exactly what you're talking about.
3: Hey. And guess who's in the front of the line?
1: Who?
3: Some Asian people, they were standing in front of the line.
1: It's everybody.
3: Affordability.
1: Affordability. You're not going to be able to steal your way out of this because just the empirical facts is, like you said, on the street, you see it when you go out that it's hitting everybody. That is going to show up at the polls. It has no choice to.
3: So
1: that's why you want people to have to show passports and all this other stuff so they just can't vote, period. Then you don't have to worry about the number.
3: Hey, guess what? The little dogs, you know, people like their dogs and cats.
1: Mm-hmm.
3: They were starving. Guess what? Mm-hmm. Now you go to the food bank line and they give some dog food, cat food. Mm-hmm. Affordability.
1: Mm-hmm. It's affordability. That you can't get over it. Now you lost 23,000 jobs in July. You got Haitians that won't be able to work. This November,
3: Billy, I got my something happened to my car. I got to put my car in the shop.
1: Mm.
3: The prices is off the roof. If you ain't got no insurance, your car got to park it. Affordability, man.
1: Affordability. And to your point, it's hitting everybody.
3: Yes.
1: It's not just hitting us.
3: Yes.
1: It's not just hitting them.
3: Yes.
1: But remember, that's how we got the traffic cameras down in Cleveland.
3: Yes.
1: Because it was hitting everybody.
3: Yes.
1: Everybody saw it as a problem. That's why we linked up and got those things taken down east and west.
3: Yes. Affordability.
1: That's what's happening here. So don't let them tell you that that people didn't come out to vote or so-and-so won and you know good and well they couldn't have won. We got a call coming in. 216.
3: Gas prices going up in the home.
1: 216-578.
3: 9% affordability.
1: 1490 is the calling number. 216-578-1490 is the calling number. 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Go ahead.
4: I just wanted to let you all know it is unfortunately official. The Guardians did drop today's game, just like yesterday's, to the Chicago White Sox, who's in sole position of first place, and it looks like the Guardians are a half game out of second, which means the Guardians are currently in third place. This report has been brought to you from Maddie B's Floral Arrangements, 216-990-6580. Thank you all for another stellar show. Peace.
1: Thank you. Thank you, Big Chair. But yeah, I agree with you. I think this November, you're not going to be able to cover that up. I don't even know if they got this Patriot Act passed. I don't know if that even helps at this point. I don't know if that helps.
3: Yeah, if you have kids, children.
1: Yeah.
3: Man, you really
1: you're in trouble.
3: You're in trouble. Affordability, man.
1: The farmers are getting hit because they can't move their products because they got all these tariffs against other countries. It's a mess. And they are saying, I interviewed a farmer, I want to say some months ago. This farmer said, we don't want stimulus money. We want to be able to sell our product. We want to earn a living. We don't want government handouts. This is the farmer saying that, and they offering them money to try and make, you know, give them something based on what they lose. We don't want that. We want to be able to sell our product that we grow and we work for.
3: Yes,
1: that person's not voting for a Republican, and he probably is a Republican. At the very least, he's going to stay home.
3: It's going to be very interesting. It might surprise us. If it surprises us, man, we through, aren't we?
1: If it surprises us, you're right. We done.
3: Yes, Sam, but,
1: because
3: but,
1: you're going to have two more years of
3: affordability.
1: Losing 23,000 jobs a month.
3: Absolutely. Absolutely.
1: And he keeps saying that the stock market is booming. Everybody's not in the stock market. It is, yes. But everybody's not in the stock market. The young man might be. He might be in the stock market. But the people that we live around and we see every day, they not the people that come in the barbershop. Most of them are not.
3: Affordability, man.
1: You got
3: these
1: it.
3: These prices are killing us.
1: On election day, I'm gonna be saying what you're saying. As the numbers come in, if they go the way we think they're going, we're gonna be saying affordability all night, because that would have been the reason why the tidal wave came. Affordability. It's simple, but he's in denial. He's saying this is the best economy we've ever had. Ever.
3: Absolutely. And people saying it right along with him.
1: Well, I guess if I'm in his spot, I'm about to build a $400 million ballroom, and I got how much did that jet cost? The jet was $400 million. Some other things you're doing. I guess the economy is good to him. And in a year, I made $2 billion. I guess to him, the economy is good. But my neighbor can't afford medication.
3: Absolutely, man.
1: By the way, shout out to Joe Jones for being Johnny on the spot last show. We had that issue, the conversation we were doing around that was it, the CVS that was closing. He called in and got that situation straight. Shout out to Joe Jones. Councilman Joe Jones.
3: Absolutely. Joe Jones mentioned a great point. I listened very good when I went to his meeting, and he was saying, sidebar, that the reason that many of the drugstores are beginning to lose and are going to lose is because, I'll give you an example. Cleveland Clinic had their first drone medical drop.
1: And I told you that was coming a year ago.
3: Yeah, yes, you did. Yeah. So
1: now you don't have to go to CVS to get you.
3: Right.
1: So we're in for, I feel sorry for a person of your age. I'm not saying you specifically, but of your age.
3: Oh, go ahead.
1: Because think about,
3: I don't believe in pink hair.
1: Think about when you were a kid, how drastically now things have changed. To where
3: I'm lost.
1: Thank you.
3: If it wasn't for you and my kids and my wife,
1: I
3: don't know nothing.
1: Imagine if you went to bed when you was younger and you woke up today. You'd be like, what the heck?
3: Yes.
1: Because now your food gets delivered to your house. You don't have to drive anywhere because you got Uber. Now products are going to start to come to you at your front door.
3: Yes.
1: Come on.
3: I'm living in a world I don't understand. If it weren't for you guys, I'd be lost.
1: 216-578-1490 is the calling number. 216-578-1490 is the calling number.
3: Thank God for you all.
1: I hung up on him.
3: That's okay. Thank God for y'all. Call back. Thank God for y'all.
1: Call if you're listening. Call back. That's my bad. I hung
3: up. That's all right.
1: Oh, no, I didn't. You live on the air. Go ahead.
5: Okay. I'd like to speak to Art or Billy Sheriff.
1: Go ahead. Who's calling?
5: Can I talk?
1: Yes, you can.
3: Go right ahead. Speak out.
5: Hey, you guys did a great job. A great job. And I love you. I love you. Just keep the good work going.
1: All right. We appreciate
5: it. Thank you very much.
3: Absolutely. Thank you so much for your phone call. All right.
1: All right. Young girl.
3: That's all right. That's good. Listen, we have millions of listeners. A lot of them don't call in, but we got millions of listeners. Okay. You understand? And look, I want you to remember one thing, that this is a call-in talk show. So when we're on the air, just cause we talk a lot, if you call in, we're going to take your call, because to us, you are number one, our callers, not us, number one, our callers. We got a lot to talk about next week. 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You know, I am founder of Black on Black Crime, Inc. 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Mm-hmm. We're right at 15415 Kipling, Cleveland, Ohio. And you know what we do? We help people. 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We need your help.
1: All right. This just into the news desk. This is an upcoming event. Cleveland reggae legend Carlos Jones will be here coming this Thursday in University Heights. It's a live performance, Walter Community Park, 7 p.m. to 8:30 p.m. Go see him. Carlos Jones.
3: And it's free.
1: And it's free.
3: So let me, and my mind has lost me, and I cannot remember the man's name right at the moment, but he passed away, he sang with the group that always worked with Khalid Samard and all of them. His name is D. I can't think of his name right now, but he passed away. Always sung all the good freedom songs, Bob Marley freedom song, he passed away. I'll give you more details on him next week. All of a sudden, his name lost me. But yes, he passed away. I just got the word that he passed away this week. And when he comes back, we'll hear some more. It was always him and two guys and two girls. They used to go all the way across the city singing freedom songs. Mm-hmm. And all of a sudden, I can't think of the group or him. But
1: now, This is the week of the 10th, Art. What do you got coming up this week? Where are you going to be? Where can people see you this week? This is the week of the 10th.
3: The week of the 10th, you can catch me, as always, 15415 Kipling, Black on Black Headquarters, the Dialogue Center. We got a dynamite. Matter of fact, join me Wednesday at 7 o'clock. You'll get one of the greatest shows of your life. Honoring J.B. Dunnigan and some others. It's going to be a great show. Be there. Of course, I'm going to be with my family, hanging out with them. Arthur's playing football. We're going to do it. All right. So, catch me on my Facebook page or whatever, and we're going to do it. Okay.
1: All right. I will be at the, big book bag, back to school event, with Letwith GP Management and some other community partners on Wednesday. I'll be at the McDonald's in Lakewood from 2 p.m. to 4 p.m. The student must be with you, one book bag per student. And then the very next day, that Thursday, August the 13th, I'll be at our 55th location. Again, 2 p.m. to 4 p.m. while supplies last. Join us there. 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
3: Fast talk. Who's on the line?
6: 216 I was wondering if you were talking about the group Hugh People.
3: Thank you. Hugh People. Thank you so much. And what?
1: Thank you, Rhoda.
6: I don't know the brother's name, but I know who you're talking about.
3: Yes, the heavyset brother that always came in with the bass. Anyway, Hugh People, one of their lead singers, the male in the group, passed away. And I can't think of his name right offhand. But yes, Hugh People. We'll talk about it next week. Okay, Rhoda.
6: Okay, all right. Thank
3: you're,
6: you.
3: You're always on point, okay?
6: Take care.
1: All right. We will see you next Sunday, same time, same channel. This is the Art McCoy Country Music and Common Sense Radio Show. 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
3: 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Carlos Jones live, University Heights, Thursday. Walter Stinson Park. And guess what? It's F-R-E-E. 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